0: This ball popped up. That's into right field. Now, the clouds have covered up the sunshine, and that's a benefit for Cody Clement, who jogs in underneath it and makes the catch. I'm interested, Danny, as an outfielder, in conditions like this where it can change so quickly, pitch to pitch. I mean, you're going from the glare of the sun into the shade. Is that something you're just constantly monitoring? Put the glasses on, take them off?
1: Well, I wouldn't take them off. I mean, we had the flip-downs, so we had them on, and you make sure you got your eye black on.
0: Ryan Ward is the hitter, left-handed stick. Saw him in game one. Runner goes. The throw down from Caratini, not even close. Max Muncy was already standing up out of his pop-up slide. And Muncy, who is not a guy that you would think of like Maury Wills in Dodgers base-stealing history, easily swipes second base on ball one to Ryan Ward.
1: His first attempt at first stolen base caught the guys napping.
0: And he just made it look easy, Danny. You do not have to be blazing fast to steal bases.

0: swinging miss by Ward. It's 2-1. Last night, the bottom three in the order, and we talked about them all night. It was Cole, Alex Freeland, and Chucky Robinson. And those three hitters went 6-for-12 with a homer, three walks. They scored five and drove in two. You're never going to beat the Dodgers when they get that production from the bottom third of the order. Pitch just high, and the count 3-1 now to Ward, who bats in the seventh spot today. Ryan Ward was 0-for-2, a couple of fly balls to left in game one of this series for being lifted late from Miguel Rojas. And foul tips this one into the glove of Caratini. And the count is now 4-3-2. You know, he was lifted for Rojas, then Rojas was lifted for a hitter. Both of them got hits. Pinch hitters for the Dodgers, Danny, 4-for-5 in this series in their first at bat. Talk about being ready. Payoff. Swung on, fouled away. That one's off to our left and sails into the suites. Stays 3-2.
1: Well, that's why Dave Roberts has the bench that he has. And you can say that, you know, Rojas, big-time veteran, he knows how to prepare. But like you said, confident they can come in and give a quality at bat.
0: 3-2 again. Swung on and rolled to the right side of the diamond. Gray scoops it up. He throws to first. How big is that stolen base now? Muncy advances down to third on a ground ball that's a typical double play ball, but not if the guy steals second base. So Ryan Ward is out, moves the runner to third, and he'll be 90 feet away for the catcher, Dalton Rushing. Top of the second here at Target Field, Mookie Betts with a solo home run. That led off this second inning, already 20 pitches in the inning. Big swing and miss by Rushing, and the count is 0-1. Wind swirling a little bit here at Target Field. Very pleasant night weather-wise. No humidity. And a great energy in this building. Ryan's 0-1. Swung on a miss, and the count is 0-2. See if Joe can put him away and get his boys to the bat rack. Down just a run. Max Muncy leads off the bag at third. Brooks Lee nowhere near him. He's deep and hedged towards short. Kreidler's up the middle. Ryan swings the head around, holds long, and delivers. And it swung on a miss, and he struck it out. Dalton Rushing fans on three pitches. Third strikeout for Ryan. And the inning concludes. But a run scores on the Mookie Betts home run, the 300th of his brilliant career. Twins will try to answer when we return to the home second on your home for Twins baseball.
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2: Chris Atterbury, Dan Gladden from beautiful Target Field. Bottom of the second, 1-0 Dodgers on a Mookie Betts solo home run. Victor Caratini, Royce Lewis, Brooks Lee to bat here in the Twins second. Now, this originally was a slightly different order. It was Lewis and then Lee and then Caratini, and they jumbled them up here and reshuffled the deck and was announced right during the starting lineups. First pitch to Caratini is a breaking ball wide. One ball and no strikes. Victor batting on the left side of the plate here, a switch hitter. Caratini slightly open stance, yanks this one to right field for a base hit. Well, he has been on everything. That was a fastball at 98. And a clothesline to right field for Victor Caratini. Leadoff man aboard, and Royce Lewis is now the batter, 1-for-1 career against Otani. Well, celebrate Byron Buxton's historic cycle with a bobblehead giveaway at Target Field this Saturday. The first 10,000 fans to the Twins-Rockies game take home this milestone Buxton bobblehead presented by Delta Airlines. 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Big swinging miss by Royce at a first pitch sweeper. And hopefully Saturday, Danny, we can see Buck do what he did the last time they gave away his bobblehead, and that was it for the cycle.
3: That's always a special day, isn't it? Remember Sam Fold. They gave away, called him the Superman. They gave him a cape.
2: He had Super Sam, is right called. The count 0-2. Now in the Phillies front office.
3: You know what? I heard he's back in school getting another degree.
2: Yep.
3: And then he's going to slide back in another role.
2: 0-2 swung on a miss. It was a sweeper. Diet of off-speed and Lewis fans. First strikeout for Otani. And with one away, it's Brooks Lee. Yeah, he was the GM. Dombrowski was the president of baseball operations, kind of grooming Sam. And then they sent Sam to the Wharton School of Business at Penn. And Sam, a brilliant guy academically. And then Preston Mattingly slid into the GM chair. Mm-hmm. And they're grooming Fold to be more of the business and baseball combo front office guy moving forward.
3: Probably at some point when Dombrowski exits, he would take that role.
2: Swing and miss by Brooks Lee, and the count is 0-1. Brooks, he homered last night. He's just one for his last 14, though. Hit his 13th of the year. Otani from the stretch. Lee shows bunt, takes a strike, and the count is 0-2. Muncy playing well back. Brooks thinking about it. Pitch was right down there on the bottom rail at 99. So he swung through a splitter. Took a close-up peek at that fastball, bottom rail, and now it's 0-2. Otani readies, tight to the chest. Long hold, and the pitch. And it's down and in. That's the splitter. And it's 1-2. But when he gets moving down the mound there, Danny, it's almost like he's jumping at the hitter.
3: He's got a pretty smooth delivery, unlike traditionally where there's a stop and go in his delivery. A little bit of a hiccup when he lifts that leg up.
2: To the plate wide, and the count 2-2. Kind of an old school delivery out of the windup, where he steps back towards second base and gets that momentum coming downhill towards you. One-of-a-kind athlete. Caratini, no threat to run at first. Brooks trying to fight. 2 balls, 2 strikes. And he swings and rolls one slowly to the right side and threw under a leaning Alex Freeland for a base hit. Now, Freeland was played a little bit to the pull side, and because of that, he was unable to get that slow roller. That was what our friends at Nationals Radio would call a worm assassin as it came slithering through the infield grass. But it's good for a base knock, second of the inning. And there are two on now for Tristan Gray. Gray just won for his last 17. His playing time has decreased a little bit. Twins saw a bunch of lefties. And then Kreidler just played so well at short that Gray wasn't getting those starts. He's at second base tonight. He's come up with some big swings this year. And the first pitch is in for a strike. And that's the splitter in the count. He's 0-1. Doesn't really throw the splitter to righties, and he doesn't

0: the slider to lefties. 0-1. Swung on and lined into center field, and that's a base hit. Caratini's going to have to hold up at third base. So a trio of singles against Ohtani here in the second, and we'll see if Ryan Kreidler can make some hay out of it as he'll bat with the bases loaded.
1: Probably not going to get too many opportunities against Ohtani, but good piece of hitting right there. And now it'll be up to Kreidler. The bases loaded.
0: Yeah, Gray hit that ball hard. Ryan Kreidler this year with the bases loaded is 1-for-2. Twins, of course, have had a ton of these opportunities. They trail 1-0, and that ball gets away from the catcher to the backstop. Here comes Caratini. We're all tied up. That one's into the camera well. And the Twins have tied the game 1-1. Lee goes to third. Gray goes to second on a fastball that got away. Now, it was 102 on the gun, and it almost looked like it crossed up. Maybe the catcher rushed, or else it just had crazy late movement, Danny. One or the other, but he kind of jabbed at it a little bit, and he missed it completely.
1: I don't think he was crossed up. I just thought there was so much movement on that ball running away. And he just tried to reach out for it and get charged with a pass ball.
0: It's a pass ball, and the Twins are happy to take advantage. 1-1 our score. Runners at second and third with one out. And
1: he was setting up like it was going to be a slider. And then at the last minute had to raise his hand up. So maybe it was a cross-up on the pitch.
0: Yeah, that's kind of what I was seeing was the way he was readying for the pitch and then what transpired. A little meeting here on the mound now. Mark Pryor out to the hill along with the interpreter. Rushing was there. This will force the infield in. Twins try to grab the lead. Lee is at third. Gray is at second. 1-0 to Kreidler. And a swing and a miss, and that was a big old sweeper, and they count 1-1.
1: Here's where Ryan and Ohtani similar in that when they get in jams, Chris, they have swing and miss stuff.
0: And he's working from the windup. And he drops a breaking ball low, and now Ohtani's going to challenge it. Ohtani's whacking his head. I don't think the umpire saw
1: it. The umpire at third base saw it.
0: Okay, so thank goodness for Barkstrom.
2: Pitch.
0: Pardon me, that's Will Little at third base. Ohtani was very demonstrative.
2: Pitch is overturned. Pitch is a strike.
0: And Ohtani was right.
1: The home plate umpire, for some reason, did not see Ohtani. Third base umpire came in and said, patted his head, his hat.
0: A good job there by Will Little. 1-2. Swung on and slow roller, foul up the first base line. Boy, that was about 2 inches from hitting the bat. And what a break that would have been for the Twins. It stays at 1-2. Well, you said earlier we saw Ohtani start to challenge and stop himself. That time, very demonstrative. We have not seen a lot of pitchers, Danny,
1: who
0: do that. But he does a lot of things that most people don't do. Here's the 1-2. Swung on, hit right back up the middle for a base hit. Come on down, Brooks Lee. Here comes Tristan Gray. Paul has up with it, and he drops the baseball. Kreidler's going to try to go to second. Kreidler will be out at second base, but the Twins score two. It's 3-1 Minnesota here in the second. Four singles here in the second inning for the Minnesota Twins. Kreidler ends up thrown out at second base. After Pajas dropped the ball, Kreidler tried to take advantage, and Pajas able to recover and throw him out easily at second for the inning second out, but the Twins have taken a 3-1 lead. Well, we told you all about the bottom of the Dodger order last night, Danny, in the bottom third of the Twins order. 3-for-3 the first time through tonight against Ohtani.
1: Yeah, he tried to get a fastball by him, and Ohtani shook off twice. And Ohtani wanted to throw the fastball and got burned.
0: Here's Larnick. First pitch, a big looping curveball, and that's a strike, and it's 0-1. Larnick swung at the first pitch, just hit a little squib shot off the end of the bat that Ohtani fielded and threw him out.

0: Bases are empty, two gone. And Larnick watches that one right into the glove. And the count is 1-1. Singles from Caratini, Lee, Gray, and Kreidler. 3-1, Twins on top. Here's the pitch. Larnick swings and misses. It was a sinker. The count is 1-2. He does not throw a lot of sinkers to left-handers. Larnick's like, great. Another thing to worry about. Rocks into the motion and delivers. And that one's down in the dirt. And the count is 2-2. Two balls and two strikes. Danny, that is the first sinker he has thrown to a left-hander all year. First one. 2-2 pitch. Swung on a miss, and Larnick is down on strikes. Swung over a sweeper, and the inning is over. But the Twins, four base hits. They string them together and add in a pass ball. It's good for a three-run frame. Twins up 3-1 after two. This is your home for Twins baseball.
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4: Let's go back to the pregame lineup card. 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I know the Twins just got three runs off of Shohei Ohtani, but really he's doing stuff no other player has ever done in the game. Considered by many to be the greatest player of all time or the GOAT. While reliever Anthony Bonda, who played with Shohei for two seasons in L.A., he has a different term.
5: You think of it, he's like, you know, he's everyone's hero, really. You know, you think about it, everybody's idol. And he just does it by example. You know, he doesn't showcase anything. He doesn't, you know, he just does it by example. And that, to me, is a true pro.
4: Yeah, something else that stood out to Bonda was the way Ohtani attacked his rehab in 2024 from Tommy John surgery and came back and just keeps leading by example. Chris.
0: Yeah, great stuff from Anthony Bonda and others on Shohei Ohtani. He will bat second here in the inning. It's first Alex Freeland, the number nine hitter, then Ohtani and Pajes. Ryan and Ohtani each with 34 pitches through two innings. Joe gave up a solo homer to Betts in the second inning. Four singles led to three Twins runs in the second. 3-1 lead for Ryan and Co. And Joe delivers a strike on his first pitch to Freeland. It's 0-1. 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Off the plate inside with a curveball. That's a good pitch for Joe, and it's 1-1. Two of his three strikeouts on the curveball here tonight. Ryan kicks and catches the inside corner. Good little splitter there, and the count is 1-2. Ohtani in the on-deck circle. We're in the top of the third. Twins and Dodgers, finale of this three-game series. 1-2 pitch is looked at, didn't swing, and the count 2-2, just a little low. Ryan with those black matte spikes, dark glove, long dark sleeves, the white home uniform, splash of red across the chest. He delivers in a line drive, foul up the first baseline. Stays 2-2. Plenty of Dodgers fans sprinkled here in the crowd as well, and also

0: So listening, I know my Auntie Evie, giant Dodger fan, lives in Las Vegas, doesn't miss a game. She'll be tuning in and hoping her Dodgers can recover tonight. As this one checked that low and the count is 3-2. You'd like her, Danny. She's a Raider fan.
1: I like her.
0: Yeah, right away. I knew you would.
1: But she's a Dodger giant fan?
0: Dodger fan and Raider fan. Grew up in L.A., high school, Rick Monday's high school, as this ball drilled into right center field, and that's going to land on the warning track and roll to the fence. Freeland spins around first, heads to second base, and he'll stand in there with a leadoff double. With a youngster, Alex Freeland, he didn't get cheated on that 3-2 swing. He got a fastball he could handle and pulled it off the wall in right center field. So he'll be at second base, and here's Ohtani. Murmur of excitement. Ohtani saw one pitch to open the ball game. Hit a ball 110 miles an hour right at Cody Clemens for an out. First pitch rolled back up the middle, and that's going to get through for a base hit. Here comes Freeland. He's going to score. It's an RBI single for Shohei Ohtani, and the Twins lead shrivels to one. It's now 3-2 Minnesota. And the trend continues, Danny. Every time the Twins put something in the run column, the next half inning, the Dodgers have scored.
1: Leadoff double like that. Ohtani just, like he's just kind of trying to get him over to third base and rolled it up the middle. Two at bats, two pitches, right?
0: Yep. He's on the Josh Bell plan.
1: Yes, he is.
0: Five pitches and four at bats last night. Now, Ohtani's at first base. We know he can run as a pitch wide, but Corey Provis was telling me before the game he has not attempted a steal in a game in which he has pitched this year. Certainly not running as much as he did when he ran wild the year he wasn't pitching and stole over 50 as a pitch fouled straight back 1-1. But he can still get you a bag when you need one, just not necessarily on days that he pitches. Alvin Dark was running. Alvin Dark was running when he pitched, Danny. We got to the bottom of that Alvin Dark note today,
1: Alvin
0: didn't we?
1: Alvin Dark, I think, did it in 1953, where he led off and pitched.
0: And started as a pitcher.
1: Started as a pitcher.
0: He was the last to do it before Ohtani. As the 1-1. Checked that. It was up and in 2-1.
1: But we dug into it, and he started the game, pitched one inning, gave up a couple of runs, right?
0: A couple runs.
1: And then went over and played third base.
0: And it was the last game of the year.
1: Yep.
0: And he never pitched another inning in his entire career. And it was almost like the skipper was like, sure, Alvin, you can pitch the first inning. Swing and miss by Pajas, and the count is 2-2. Two balls and two strikes. 3-2 Twins lead, four hits apiece. Ohtani at first base with nobody out. Second straight inning, the Dodgers have put the first two men aboard. And the 2-2 is there for a called strike three. Down goes Pajas. He's fanned looking for the second time in the ballgame. Two of the four strikeouts for Joe Ryan. There's one away now for Freddie Freeman. Both teams are off tomorrow. Again, the Twins stay home. Rockies will be in town. They've been hosting the Red Sox. And the Dodgers will fly to tangle with the Padres. As Freeman checks it, a pitch down and in, didn't go. One ball, no strikes. And I'll tell you what, we talked about it a bit yesterday. What used to be the premier rivalry, Dodgers-Giants, I think right now out west, it's Dodgers-Padres.
1: No,
0: I don't
1: no
0: think
1: question.
0: There's any question.
1: No question.
0: They've met in the postseason. As a pitch down and in, they're both in Southern California. They both had highly competitive teams. They sell out every night in both places. And those matchups are electric. Here's the pitch. That's low, and the count is 3-0. Dodgers, Giants, meanwhile, takes a back seat because the Giants are utterly dysfunctional right now. Be careful, 3-0 to Freddie Freeman. Freddie takes ball four. Four-pitch walk. Joe Ryan walking Freeman. He pushes Ohtani as the tying run into scoring position. And here's Mookie Betts. Boy, that ball looked like it was in the zone, and the Twins did not

0: challenge. I count now three pitches already that have gone unchallenged that could have changed at bats. Two for the Twins, one for the Dodgers. Had a great time this morning. Danny got together with Paul Molitor and Tim Cheetah with a group over in Mendota Heights. And, of course, Tim was a phenomenal umpire for a long, long time. And he loves the ABS. He says it's still not completely fine-tuned, but he's impressed with it. He likes it. And he says if you're a good umpire, you shouldn't be worried about it. And he certainly was a very good umpire for a long, long time. As a pitch just off the plate, and they started to challenge, but Vic realized first he should check with the first base umpire and see if Mookie swung at it. He does, and he did. So it's a strike to Betts, and they don't need to challenge, which is a good thing because it was off the plate. 0-1. Swung on and hammered to left field. That's a base hit. Larnach scoops it up. Otani's just going to stay at third. Larnach's strong throw to Lee in the middle of the infield. Mookie Betts with his second hit of the ball game, and the bases are loaded with one out for Max Muncy.
1: Yeah, Tim Cheetah was on that crew when Joe Niekro got caught with an Emery board out in Anaheim. And I remember when Joe Niekro, it turned him in. He got to go on the David Letterman show, I think. But
0: yeah, he had a belt on, a tool belt.
1: Yeah, he emptied his pockets out, and like he threw the Emery board to the left, and Herbeck standing there put his foot on it. Kind of like, hey, nobody saw that, right?
0: Yeah, subtle. Subtle.
1: And sure enough, you know, that got so deep because they were taking balls out of the game, telling the bat boy from the Angels to put these in a special bag. And after a while, he said, go put them up in our umpire's room. And me and Al Newman saw him leave, and we intercepted the kid before he went into the umpire's room. And I'm going, come on, Al, come on. Because Al just wanted to see one ball. The kid wouldn't let go of the bag, and he was dragging him down the hallway. We got reprimanded about three, 4 innings later.
0: for threatening a kid with that boy?
1: Newman was dragging him down the hallway.
0: Here's Max Muncy. Muncy with the bases loaded takes low. One ball, no strikes.
1: But Cheetah came over and he says, hey, Dan Gladden and Al Newman are going to be on the report also. And Tom Kelly's like, what? Looking at us like, well, what did we do? Had to tell him later that tried to intercept the baseballs. No baseballs, no evidence.
0: Tried to steal the evidence. Here's the 1-0. Swung on a pull through the right side for a base hit. Otani will score. They'll hold Freddie at third base. We're tied up at three as the relentless Dodger offense continues to just wear down Twins pitching here over the course of this series. That's the fourth hit in the inning already against Joe Ryan. And what was a 3-1 Twins lead in a festive crowd is now a 3-3 ball game here in the top of the third inning. And the bases are still full of Dodger blue for Twins nemesis Alex Call. Freeman at third, Betts at second, Muncy at first. Pitch on the way, and Call takes just high. One ball, no strikes. But they just keep coming at you in waves. Call is 1-for-7 this year with the bases loaded. He's also walked and has a two-run single. Infield halfway in as Joe spins off and looks at second. Well, now I know why Cheetah bristled when I mentioned your quote about high ball ump, low ball ump, bad ump. Now I know that you were in his report for intercepting the scuffed baseballs. This ball hit high in the air to right field. Clemens coming in, sets himself up. He's under it. They're going to send the runner Freeman. Throw is cut and dropped by Lewis, and Freeman scores. And the Dodgers, on a sack fly by Alex Call, lead the game 4-3. Freddie Freeman has scored more runs than anybody currently playing Major League Baseball, and he adds to one there on a fairly shallow fly ball to right field. Call gets the out. Lewis cut the ball. If he didn't cut it, no chance to get Freeman anyway. Then he couldn't hold on to it, but they do keep Betts at second base.
1: Yeah, he had to cut it. It was off the mark.
0: Three-run inning. So the Twins put three up, and immediately the Dodgers answer with three of their own. Every time the Twins scored last night, the Dodgers scored in the next half inning. And they've picked right back up where they left off.
1: Isn't it Gino saying it was going to be like a 9-8 score?
0: That was me. I said 12-11.

0: First pitch is high to Ryan Ward. One ball, no strikes. Scary part for the Twins is that Joe Ryan's sitting here at about 58 pitches already. We aren't through the third. We saw the pitch count really get to a bunch of Twins pitchers yesterday. They were throwing about 25 pitches per inning. A 1-0 foul straight back, 1-1. It's just such a disheartening moment when you put up the big inning against a really good pitcher and you get yourself in the run column, get even or take a lead, and then you give it immediately back. 1-1. Just off the plate, 2-1. Started with a full count double by rookie Alex Freeland. Ohtani, just a little bleeder through on the first pitch. Páez struck out, but a four-pitch walk to Freddie Freeman. And then Betts and Muncy with RBIs. This one popped up on the infield. Royce is under it, near first, makes the catch, and the inning at long last is done. But the Dodgers come roaring back with three of their own. 4-3 in favor of Los Angeles on their own.
1: It's that time of year again. 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
2: Byron Buxton leads off here in the third. Buxton, Clemens, and Bell. Otani's first pitch, a big swing and miss to the fastball. And the count is 0-1 on Byron. Fly down to left field in his first trip. Two hits in the series, a homer and a double for Byron. 25 long balls on the air. He's hammering away at his red spikes, trying to get some clumps of dirt out of there as he anchors in. Otani rocks to the plate, and the pitch is down and away. One ball, one strike. This series with the Dodgers brought to you by Blaze. Your financial journey starts at Blaze Credit Union. Blaze, of course, also the name of one of Byron's sons. As a pitch down low. Boy, they're going to challenge this one, I think. Otani's hammering on his head. But no, I don't think they saw it. Now there will be no challenge. He and Rushing both were going to the head, but apparently they called it off. The 2-1 swung through. That's a wicked, wicked sweeper. And it's 2-2. Byron steps out to think about it. Will it be hard in? Spin away. Saw two four-seamers, then two sweepers. Here's the 2-2. And it's a fastball right down the heart of the plate for cold strike three, but Buxton wants
3: the batter's down in the pitch.
2: I think Byron's going to lose this bet.
3: Pitch is confirmed. Minnesota has one challenge remaining.
2: So a strikeout looking for Byron. Back-to-back strikeouts. The only two of the game for Otani. He got Marnik to end the second, Buxton to start the third. Time of day where the glare is there. And I was in chatting with Tim Cheetah today, and he mentioned this time of year, 6:40 starts in particular, early in games, first couple innings, the glare is rough as a swinging foul ball by Clemens, and the count is 0-1. And we always think about the glare in terms of the outfielders maybe or the hitters, but also for umpires. 0-1 pitch is just off the plate, and the count is 1-1. Ball and a strike here to Cody Clemens. He walked on four pitches in the first. Otani fires. Clemens swings and misses. Count is 1-2. That's that good sweeper down and in. Dodgers led 1-0. Twins took a 3-1 lead. Then a 3-run top of this third inning makes it 4-3 Dodgers. As Clemens watches just wide. And the count is 2-2. Triple digits on that heater for Otani. Velocity not an issue. He rocks into the 2-2. Swung on a miss. He got him on a bender. So after the Twins put together four singles to score three runs in the second, took advantage of a pass ball as well. Three straight strikeouts for Shohei Ohtani. And now it's Bell trying to extend the inning for Caratini.
4: 89-mile-an-hour slider.
2: That is a power slider.
4: Wow.
2: Strike called on a sweeper. It's 0-1. And it's got the heavy tilt to it as well. That's not just a little cutter. Swing and miss by Bell. That was the splitter that just disappeared. And the count is 0-2.
4: Not easy to catch this guy.
2: And rushing, catching.
4: 91 mile an hour splitter. You got a slider that

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1: 0-2, swung on a miss, and down goes Bell, and that's four straight strikeouts for Ohtani. They've given him the lead, and he is running with it. 4-3 Dodgers after three, and you're home for Twins baseball.
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0: Well, thank you, Chris. Good evening, everybody. It'll be Dalton Rushing leading off here. First pitch from Joe's in there for a strike. Rushing struck out swinging his first time up. Just one at bat coming into this ballgame here tonight. Played in the opener, took a foul ball off the mask. And drops a bender in there. Nice pitch. No balls and two strikes. Ohtani struck out the side, bottom of the third, and he had a crisp walk. He was strutting back to the dugout. He'll bat third this inning. And the 0-2 swung on a miss. So Ryan picks up his fifth strikeout. He's gotten rushing twice. And here's Freeland to bat. Freeland hit a double, got that three-run third inning started with a leadoff double in right center field. Playing some second base. And the Dodgers have bench players that a lot of other teams are curve in there for a strike. Other teams, they're probably frontline starters.
1: They're going to get Teoscar Hernandez back.
0: He's down on rehab right now. He homered in his first game, and he's going to get the majority of the playing time out in left field. Another impact player. Curve in there for a strike, so now no balls and two strikes to Freeland. Ohtani in the on-deck circle.
1: Think about their injured list. Kiki Hernandez, Will Smith, Teoscar Hernandez.
0: And that one just laid off, low and away.
1: And that's just the position guys. Then you've got Blake Snell, Edwin Diaz, Bobby Miller, Tyler Glasnow, Gavin Stone.
0: No, Diaz was supposed to be their closer. Yeah,
1: Blake Treinen, Bruce Dargrattle.
0: Swung on a foul tip, hung on by Carantini. Another strikeout. And that will get Ohtani to the plate with the bases empty.
1: You could put together a rotation and most of a bullpen that would be pretty competitive of their injured list.
0: Well, Glasnow, starter. Blake Snell, frontline starter. They got them locked up. They're only going to get better.
1: Yeah, a bunch of high-velocity arms out there as well.
0: Ohtani has had two at-bats. He's seen two pitches. Lined out his first time up. Single there. Takes this one down and away. Joe kind of playing around a little bit with

0: Ohtani. And kind of smiling at him, lifting his head up. Here's 1-0. High and away. Two balls and no strikes.
1: Well, Shohei struck out the side in the previous half inning. Joe trying to match it.
0: Fouled off the foot of Ohtani. You could hear him hollering a little bit.
1: Yeah, he doesn't show a ton of emotion as a rule, but boy, that had to sting.
0: He wears his shin guard underneath his pant leg, but that got him in the right heel. Numi right now would be hollering, "You're hitting your heel."
1: Numi would be hollering at the bat boy with a bag of balls. He was a great bench jockey, though, wasn't he?
0: Yeah, he was. 2-1 on the way. Swung on a miss, slider down and in. Good pitch. Ohtani wants timeout. Numi had the boogers in a basket. You take your hat off on every 2-2 count and put the bill underneath your nose. Here's 2-2 on the way. Swung on and missed, got him. Ryan, little fist bump. He strikes out the side. Here in the top half of the fourth inning, we're going to the bottom of the fourth. Twins trailing 4-3 on your home for Twins baseball.

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4: Ohtani getting out to the mound late, hit time clock. We got about 2 minutes, 2:15, and it got down to about 45 seconds, and Ohtani wasn't even out to the mound, even out of the dugout, and they reset the clock for him when he left the dugout, got out to the mound, and the Twins staff were kind of complaining a little bit to Ryan Edition, the home plate umpire, and kind of came over and maybe explained it to him. It's another Ohtani rule. There's a whole book of them.
5: I remember the Blue Jays were a little perturbed in the postseason last year in the World Series about some of the extra leeway that they felt Ohtani was being given, even within the boundaries of the so-called Ohtani rules.
4: Special player. Ohtani is now saying that he having a tough time with the device in his hat. He's asking for a new one.
5: They're looking at his sleeve. I think that's one where he can call the pitches. Mark Pryor is looking in the basket there. More time for Shohei.
4: Yeah. Now he says he's okay.
5: And now they bring the new one out to Muncy. He gets halfway out there, and now they says he's okay. And that
4: more drama.
5: Come on. Magically, suddenly, was ready to go.
4: Yep. Maybe needs a little bit more time. Ohtani time.
5: Alvin Dark never stalled.
4: Caratini leads off. First pitch swinging. Pops it up. Left field. Coming in is Ward, and one pitch, one out. Stops the string of four strikeouts in a row.
5: Lewis got all breaking balls last time, Danny.
4: He's going to get all breaking balls again. Ohtani had 10 punch-outs in his third start against the Mets. That's when they were really, really bad. And a swing and a miss. There's a little sinker down and in at 98. Nasty. His career high strikeouts, 13. He did that twice. Last time against the Cardinals. Breaking ball. That flinches him. And no balls and two strikes now to Royce Lewis. Brooks Lee in the on-deck circle. Dodgers up 4-3 on six hits. And a check swing. He went around. Boy. That didn't take long. Six strikeouts.
5: Sinker, sweeper, and then a 99-mile-an-hour sinker to finish him off.
4: Ohtani's got great mechanics, you know. You talk about his size and the thickness of his legs and upper body.

0: Runs it outside to Brooks Lee. And didn't go around, ball one. But he's the old school Tom Seaver. You drop and push.
1: Drop and drive.
0: Off that mound, and there's a swing and a miss by Lee.
1: So he gets into that rocking chair movement, Danny, and then he gets all the power coming out of that back leg, doesn't he?
0: Runs it outside. He has good follow through and good balance when he's done delivering the ball. Ohtani wears that pitch comm on his left sleeve. Missed down and in. He reaches up almost near his armpit area. And that's where his device is to relay this pitch he wants to throw. High and away. And there's a walk, two-out walk, and Ohtani, second walk issued. He's given, both walks have been two-out walks.
1: Remember, the Twins got him in the stretch in the second, and they strung together some hits in that three-run inning. Bottom third of the order, Lee, Gray, Kreidler, they've been aboard all four plate appearances.
0: Well, this is Gray to bat, two-down runner on. Brooks can run. Line drive down the right field line. That's trouble. Lee around second. Ball being banged around. Now they're going to hold him up. Late stop sign as Gray chugs into second base. The ball came off funny down the right field line. It didn't go to the wall. It caromed out just right on the corner there. And that'll allow Cal Call to get that ball back in. That'll be up to Kreidler.
1: Yeah, another big spot for Ryan Kreidler. He delivered last time.
0: Base hit, couple runs driven in. Ohtani out of the delivery. Runs it inside. Ball one. 99 on a running fastball. Talking with Kreidler today around the bat rack. Said he's going to maybe move off the plate a little deeper. Ground ball. Betts at shortstop. Comes up with it. Spins. Throws. What a play. What a play by Mookie Betts. Ranging to his left. Fields it. Spins. On target throw to Freddie Freeman. The Twins strand two. Four complete. It's the Dodgers four. Twins three. On your home for Twins baseball.
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6: Otto drives the ball out to left field. That's very deep, and it is gone! To left center field, Otto Lopez smokes a ball. His 33rd multi-hit game, and he caps it with a homer. And there's breathing room for the fish on a beauty of a bomb.
5: Yeah, the Marlins reeled in the Rangers today, 4-2 the final. And with it, they are a Major League's best 28 wins here at home down there at Lone Depot Park. Danny.
0: Well, here's 4-3 Dodgers as Páez, the center fielder, is going to lead off. Two strikeouts for Páez. Ryan has seven here tonight.

0: Pajas, he struck out looking both times. Swings and pops this one up. Routine infield. Kreidler at shortstop calls and catches. So one pitch. And that'll get Freddie Freeman to the plate. Freddie Freeman had a big walk in that three-run third inning. The double single, strikeout to Pajas. And then on four pitches, Freeman walked. Betts hit a single. Muncy hit a single. And then a sack fly by Call. Played a three. There's a line drive, base hit into right field. So Freddie Freeman in the hit column. Continues to get closer to 3,000 hits.
1: Now he'll need just under 500 more hits to get there. He is the only active player over 2,500.
0: 100 a year. And he still has 5 years playing.
1: Think he's got five more?
0: Absolutely. I think at some point, Chris, the 3,000 hit mark's gonna like it. Line down the right field line, that's trouble. Clemens over to try to cut it off. Gets it back in, it's going to be a double. They're going to have second and third with one out. So Mookie Betts, have a night, three-hit night, homer, single, and now a double.
1: Now Mookie's on cycle watch.
0: And that'll get Max Muncy. Muncy moved up in the lineup. And batting six, now he's in the fifth spot. He has two hits. He's driven in a run. Twins forced to bring the infield in. Really no easy outs in this Dodger lineup. In the first inning and the fourth inning, it's been easy for Joe Ryan. And a pitch to Muncy. Strike called on a changeup. Lee holding Freeman near the bag at third. He's about 3 feet off the bag, even with it. And drops in a backdoor breaking ball. Good pitch there as Muncy gave up on it. No balls, two strikes. Ryan has the swing and miss stuff. Use a strikeout here. Ryan taking his time, finally toes the rubber, and now steps off. Saw the pitch clock. Got down to zero, and he stepped off. Now Carantini's going to call timeout, go out and talk to Ryan. No balls and two strikes. I'm not sure if it's Carantini insisting you throw this pitch, or if Joe Ryan wants to throw it. He's got a pitch com also. Puts his on his belt.
1: If ever there's a time to make sure you're on the same page, it's now. With one out, second and third, and an 0-2 count.
0: Ryan back on the mound. Muncy back in the box. Mookie Betts at second. Freeman at third. One out. And here it is. Popped up. Stay in here. That's going to reach the seats behind home plate. Muncy, 16 home runs, second on the club. In home runs, 33 driven in. Picked up his first stolen base tonight. Laid off a splitter. So one ball, two strikes. A lot of these Dodgers, you look at it when they fill a lineup out, all their starters, they're playing almost every game. And a pitch. Swung on him and got him on a breaking ball. Boy, Ryan jumped off the mound. He came halfway to home plate to get that ball back. Big strikeout. Season high Ryan punchouts is 9. He has 8 here tonight. Here's Alex Call.

tough out this kid. Need to finish him off. And the pitch. Fly ball center field, Buck. He'll come in, squeeze it, and put it away. Nice job, Joe Ryan. Strands two. We're going to the bottom of the fifth. Good ball game. It's the Dodgers 4. Twins 3 on your home for Twins baseball. Hi, this is Danny Gladden, and Mesh Besher and Spence remind you that

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6: 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Tenth of an inch.
4: Ground ball. Freddie Freeman at first. He'll underhand flip to Ohtani covering. 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
4: Now, some of the matchups you come to the ballpark you want to see. This is one of them. Ohtani, Buxton. Ryan versus Ohtani. And Ryan against a lot of the other Dodgers as well. And a pitch. Slow tapper, third base. Muncy on the run, comes up, throws, and just in time to get Buck. They said Muncy's turned himself into a fine defender. And he was playing back and on a dead run. Fielded it and had enough on that throw to retire Buck.
6: Muncy and Mookie Betts and Miguel Rojas and sometimes Freddie Freeman come out hours before every game, before the rest of the team activities. And they work on situations. And they take balls and they work on turns. And, okay, I'm playing here. This is the type of hitter. And they do it every single day. And it pays off.
4: As Clement watches this one go by for a strike. Well, it's your trade. It's your craft. You go to the office and you don't just drink coffee and pretend you're on the phone. You get to work. Those employees don't last long. Somebody's going to see you. Two down, base is empty. And a pitch. Swung on and foul tip hung on by Rushing.
6: Just imagining Dan Gladden showing up in the morning. The office with a briefcase, you got your tie on, a cup of coffee.
4: Chris, I don't think I've ever had an office job.
6: No, I haven't.
4: You haven't?
6: No.
4: Pitch outside on a bender, one and two. Well, this is an office job.
6: I guess this is our office.
4: Office.
6: I would need a
4: couch. You've never had a job in an office either?
6: No, I've had, no, it's almost all been like manual labor stuff.
4: You? Pitch fouled off into the netting. Wow. A 1-2 from Ohtani. Down and in the dirt, evens it up 2-2. Manual labor, huh?
6: Yeah, that's what you do.
4: You're a supervisor.
6: A little construction action.
4: Supervisor.
6: Oh, some lawns.
4: You're a supervisor.
6: I'm not management material.
4: Here's 2-2. Good cut there on a breaking ball and fouls it back.
6: I had the greatest first job ever. I picked up horse poop in buckets for a company that made something called Montana Turdbirds. That was my first ever job.
4: Montana what?
6: Montana Turdbirds. It was a lacquered up road apple, and it had little feathers and pipe cleaner legs and googly eyes, toothpick nose.
4: And people would buy that?
6: Oh, they sold millions of them. Millions of them as a

0: souvenir.
1: Was it a ornament that you'd put on your desk or something?
0: Put it right on your desk if you had an office job.
1: Ground ball right side. Freddie Freeman there. He said he'll take it himself. And does in a 3-up, 3-down inning for Shohei Ohtani. Dodgers up 4-3. We'll be back on your home.
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0: Number seven hitter leadoff here. It's Ryan Ward. 0 for 2 tonight. He's 0 for his last 9. As Ryan, 83rd pitch is high and away, ball one. We're in the top half of the sixth inning. 4 runs, 8 hits for the Dodgers. They got 1 in the second, added 3 in the third. Twins got all 3 in the bottom of the third inning. They had 4 hits, 4 singles. Twins bullpen quiet. That one just missed inside. Ward getting the start in left field tonight. And a swing and a miss. Fastball, 91. Ward just playing in his 19th game. And a swing and a miss. Can't catch up to the high heater.
1: And again, that one's at 93-94. Joe's Velo's been a bit down at times tonight. But again, it's not about velocity with his fastball.
0: No. He locates it well. And taking some stuff, taking some miles off, he's going to get just a little bit of movement on it. Big pitch here, 2-2. Fouled off, got a piece of it. Hey, your next game day jersey is waiting at Target Field. Happening this Sunday, it's the Royce Lewis replica jersey giveaway. You can celebrate Rolls-Royce by being one of the first 10,000 fans to score this jersey. 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Ground ball, weekly hit. Gray at second base gets a chance. Over to Lewis, and there is out number one. Here's Dalton rushing to bat. We were talking earlier about Atterbury's first job picking up horse
1: road apples.
0: Road apples. Yep. And you would get paid by the bucket of them.
1: The bucket.
0: And then they would lacquer them,
1: mm-hmm.
0: put eyeballs and hair and just make
1: no
0: funny.
1: Hair, feathers. Feathers for the wings, okay. pipe cleaners for the legs.
0: But it was different characters on these road apples.
1: Yeah, they look largely the same, but every road apple's a different shape. So yes, there's some individuality.
0: Swing and a miss.
1: And they started out as Montana turd birds, and then they became Rocky Mountain turd birds, and suddenly Oregon wanted them, and Idaho wanted them, and you could get them all over the world. Big company.
0: You're paid by the bucket.
1: Paid by the bucket.
0: Mm-hmm. Boy.
1: Got to carry a shotgun. I was excited about that.
0: Summer job for you.
1: Oh, it was a great job.
0: Here's 0-1. And a swing and a miss. Rushing hasn't been able to touch the baseball. 2 strikeouts. So far here tonight, he's in the hole 0-2.
1: You had bobbleheads, Danny. I had a turd bird.
0: Swung on a foul tip. Cantini could not hang on to it. Popped up in front of him and just couldn't reach out to grab it.
1: Three straight heaters. And rushing hasn't found that heater all night.
0: 91 pitches for Ryan. Twins down 4-3. High and away. Freeland in the on deck circle, number 9 hitter for the Dodgers. Breaking ball, see you later, strike 3. 3 punch outs for rushing. And there ties a season high strikeouts for Joe Ryan with 9. 2 down, bases empty.
1: Now we've got that whiff, whiff, whiff banner up here from your old chair. You might have to bring it downstairs.
0: I'm not giving that to him.

0: Yeah, I'm not sure if they even play around like that anymore in the clubhouse. You joke around, and we're going to ask you about if any of these players even know who Wally Pipp is. And a pitch. Curve missed outside. Of course, Wally Pipp was the first baseman for the Yankees. Took a day off. Lou Gehrig played, and Wally Pipp never got back there. And a pitch off speed in there for a strike.
1: And he had a great name to live on, right? Isn't it? It's good that was his name, the guy that got pushed aside, because Wally Pipp has just been so memorable and so easy to remember and say.
0: Missed down away.
1: And, of course, the old tradition would be, like, when you got hurt and the guy who came up for you was playing well, they put probably Kruko or Kiper, yeah, probably.
0: Put a Wally Pipp on your nameplate.
1: Yep, on your nameplate. Yeah.
0: And 2-1. Curve in there for a strike. Good pitch. Ryan's dialing in right now. Gave up a couple of hits. Single and double with one out in the fifth, but then he struck out Muncie and then got called to pop up. And here it is. Hit in the air right center field fairly well. Clemens giving chase. Jumps up. Makes the catch. Cody Clemens ran a long way to the warning track, jumped up, caught it, and made contact with the wall. We saw that in Arizona. Nice play. Three up, three down. We're going to the bottom of the sixth, trailing 4-3 on your home for Twins baseball.
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0: Josh Bell will lead off for the Twins. Here in the bottom half of the sixth inning, 4-3 Dodgers. 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Bell DHing, 0-2 with a strikeout. Ohtani this year has gone seven innings just one time. He's thrown 100 pitches twice, or over 100 pitches just twice. Bell takes first pitch. That skips to the backstop. Right at his ankles. Two starts ago, went 102 and 6 2/3 of an inning. Got a no decision. That was against Pittsburgh in Pittsburgh. The other time, 105 in that seven-inning outing against the Giants. That went over the plate, but low.
1: Well, his pitch count is certainly not a factor. He's just a whisker over 70.

0: High and away. Could use a walk.
1: Twins, meanwhile, with Ryan approaching 100 pitches and the lefty Ohtani to lead off the next half inning. They've got former Dodger Anthony Bonda up, the left-hander.
0: And he would be facing Ohtani and then Freeman. Two left-handers coming up. 3-0 swings and pulls it foul. Good approach right there. I like that. 3-0. Get out there early. See if we get it here. 3-1. Swung and a miss. Bender, boy.
1: He can really add and subtract with that breaking ball, doesn't he?
0: Well, he commands it. It's got that good spin rate, and it's got good tilt to it. It breaks late.
1: He'll throw the harder slider, and then he'll throw the sweeper, and we've even seen the big loopy curveball.
0: Payoff pitch on the way. Fouled back, came back with a little sweeper at 88. Bell had a good cut. Ohtani's 3-2 on the way. Swung on and missed. Chase, ball four. So another strikeout. There's seven for Ohtani here tonight. Season high is 10. Head on down to the Farm Minor League update. How about earlier today? Mighty Muscles took a 12-8 win against St. Lucie Mets. Jason Bass stayed out. First right fielder went 3-for-4, three ribbies. Also added a home run. Last four games, he has seven hits, three homers, 10 ribbies. Caratini takes this one outside, ball one. Caratini got that three-run second. Started with a solid base hit to right field. Slide open stance, left-handed in the box. And missed outside. Royce Lewis due up next. Caratini, six homers, 30 driven in on the year.
1: He shoulders the load while Jeffers coming back from that Hammond injury. Ryan was out on the field throwing today.
0: And that's low. Three balls and no strikes. Yeah, the catchers had a drill. They were receiving balls from a pitching machine, throwing down to second, also throwing down to third. And then watching Jeffers in the batting cage. He looked pretty good. 3-0 taken all the way, and it's 98 with a fastball out of the heart of the plate. That's the difference, I think, with Caratini and Bell. Caratini's going to be a little patient. Catches the inside corner. And now three balls and two strikes. We're at the bottom of the sixth inning. It's the Dodgers 4. Twins 3. Mookie Betts with a home run, gave him a 1-0 lead. Swung on and missed. And back-to-back strikeouts.
1: Not just back-to-back strikeouts. 3-0 on both hitters, Danny. And he comes all the way back to finish him off with a swing and miss.
0: See if Royce can do something here. We need to get him back to putting the ball in the seats.
1: Now, Shohei's had him all twisted up tonight.
0: Breaking ball taken in there for a strike. That's a tough one.
1: All breaking balls in the first at bat, and yep, then he banged a couple of hard sinkers down and in on him to strike him out the second time.
0: Came right back with the same breaking ball. That's the one that, with the right-handers, it's hard. It's 86. You're throwing it at my hip, my shoulder. And it just flinches you just for a second. And Ohtani's pitch came back with the same breaking ball, and Lewis out in front pulled it foul down the left field line.
1: That was actually the slower curveball a little bit. He tried to slow him down a little bit, and I think it maybe helped Royce out.
0: Here's 0-2 on the way. And that kicks away into the Twins dugout.
1: Well, they went 3-0 to strike out twice. Why not go 0-2 to a walk? A little walk and then a little ball in the seats, and Twins take the lead.

0: Lewis with a count of 1-2. Came after him with a fastball, got a piece of it, stays alive. 98 on the sinker. Ohtani in his third season with the Dodgers. Right in, rocks, fires. Slider, good take, laid off. Evens it up 2-2. I forgot, he's a four-time MVP.
1: Two in each league.
0: He still has a ways to go to catch the leader. Ground ball, Mookie Betts dives for it, comes up, throws, picked out of the dirt by Freeman. Mookie Betts throwing a clinic on here out of field, play shortstop. Got some range, dove, came up, and retired Royce Lewis. Three up, three down through six. It's the Dodgers 4, Twins 3. We'll be back on your home for Twins baseball.
2: Let's step back in time with this date in Twins history, narrated by Dick Bramer.
3: June 24th, 1984. White Sox starter Richard Dotson was just two outs away from throwing a complete game shutout against the Twins. However, with two on in the ninth inning, Dotson matched up against Tim Tuffle.
4: And Tuffle breaks his bat and loops the ball into right field. It's going to fall in for a hit. Bounces over Harold Baines. Ball rolling all the way to the fence. There comes Engel home. There comes Wirmanski. They're waving Tuffle in. There's the throw to the plate. He scores! The Twins win! 3-2!
3: A walk-off three-run inside-the-park home run gave the Twins a 3-2 win over the White Sox. It remains the only walk-off inside-the-park home run in Twins history.
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1: And here's Ohtani versus his former teammate Anthony Bonda out of the Twins bullpen. Bonda missing wide, one ball, no strikes. Ryan, six innings, 97 pitches. He gives up four runs today, all earned on eight hits. Again, matching a season high with nine punchouts, including Ohtani in the fourth. Shohei takes wide, and it's 2-0. So Bonda, the lefty, received his World Series ring from the Dodgers prior to game one of this series. Spent the last 2 years with L.A. Well-traveled southpaw. Has really come on strong for the Twins last month and a half. Floats one in for a strike, and the count 2-1. Ohtani, then the righty Pajes, and then Freeman the lefty. And the 2-1, that's upstairs, and the count is 3-1. Twins did add another lefty again today. Cody Funderburk is back. Rojas back to AAA. Both was DFA'd, and the young right-hander Marco Raya pulled up to the big leagues for the first time. 3-1. And that's on the corner for a strike. Ohtani's going to challenge it.
8: The batter's challenging the pitch.
1: Ohtani is not going to win this challenge. And he will not become the first batter and pitcher to
8: the Dodgers have one clear for me.
1: Win a challenge from the mound and the batter's box in the same game. He won his mound challenge. He loses this one. Each team with one challenge remaining. And the count is 3.

0: and two. And Ohtani will step out. Shakes out that big mane of hair. Wears a guard on his right hand, kind of a wrap there.
1: And they presented him, yes, with the ring, but also a World Series jersey and a hat.
0: 3-2 pitch. That's off the plate. Ball four. Bonda can't believe
2: it. The catcher's challenging the pitch.
0: Yeah, Bonda thought he had him. Now, I think he does. It's going to be really close. Let's take a look.
2: The ball's overturned.
0: Have a seat, Shohei Ohtani. Shown the door by Anthony Bonda. You could see from Bonda's very demonstrative response, he thought he'd painted that outside corner. Caratini quick to react, challenge, and rightfully so. That's a strikeout of Ohtani, and here's Páez with one out of the seventh. Twins down a run. 4-3 our score. Pitch on the way, and Páez jackknifes out of the way on a pitch in 1-0. Nobody has scored since the third inning. It was a solo homer by Mookie in the second. Twins put up three in the bottom of the second on four hits, and then three runs on four hits. Bunch of paper cuts from the Dodgers against Ryan in a laborious top of the third. Goose eggs ever since. There's a pitch missing wide, a changeup off the plate. 2-0. This crowd has really filled in. Upper deck in the outfield, the upper deck behind us. It is packed. And this pitch fouled away into that sea of fans, and the count is 2-1. Yes, a lot of Dodger fans here, but you could hear from that roar when the ABS challenge sent Ohtani back to the dugout that there are a lot of Twins fans here as well. 2-1. Checked out, it's a strike, 2-2. A lot of fans here who are in town for the Special Olympics. That's an amazing event that's going on here. Ryan Jeffers, one of the ambassadors. Roy Schmalley, heavily involved in that. A lot of the athletes have been in attendance throughout the course of this series and will be throughout the weekend. Two balls and two strikes. Here's the pitch from Bonda. And it's down and in, ball three. So back-to-back full counts.
1: Hit him.
0: Nope, got him on the foot. Will not be back-to-back full counts because Páez will be at first base. You know, Bonda hit three guys in like his first three outings, and I think that's the first one since. Here's Freddie Freeman. Freeman, part of the group that presented Bonda with his ring. Freddie's been a problem. He's 1-for-2 tonight. He walked and scored. The four-pitch walk was key in the middle of that three-run inning. Freddie's been a problem for a long time. Páez bluffs, goes about halfway as the pitch is high for a ball, and then goes back to first. I'm not sure why he stopped, Danny, because he had that bag in his pocket.
1: You know, normally you take off, you got two or three steps to determine. I didn't feel I got a good lead or a good jump. And you've got enough time to stop and right there, get right back.
0: One ball, no strikes, not going, and the pitch fouled straight back by Freddie Freeman, 1-1. Dodgers trying to sweep the series. Twins trying to salvage one of this three-game set. This series is brought to you by Blaze. Your financial journey starts at Blaze Credit Union. Bonda sets and ready. The 1-1 on the way, and it's high up above the hands of Freddie Freeman. Wears long sleeves for every game. He lost his mom when he was young. And I believe it was skin cancer, and he said, you know what, I'm gonna keep my arms covered and honor her. There goes the runner. The pitch is wide for a ball. The throw is nowhere close, and it's a stolen base for Andy Páez. And the count runs 3-1 on Freddie Freeman. Caratini had to move to his left and then kind of get his shoulders in place, positioned to step into that throw, and Páez beat it easily. Second stolen base for the Dodgers tonight. They're showing yet another facet of their offense. Here's a 3-1. Swung on and lined into center field. Buxton has to play it on a hop. And another base hit for Freddie Freeman. Just mind-numbing his ability in the batter's box. And, you know, we were talking about it, Danny. He's at just over 2,500 hits. Last 3 years, 164 hits. He's on pace to match that this year. He's at 83 right now.

0: 153 hits, 211 the year before that.
1: So he'll probably
0: he's only
1: get his 3,000.
0: 2.5, 3 years away.
1: Yeah.
0: Right now the question is, can somebody get Mookie Betts out? Mookie's a triple shy of the cycle. He's made a couple of brilliant defensive plays at short, including one that has kept this a Dodger lead. The infield is in. Gray, the second baseman, near the bag, so a hole on the right side as they hold Freddie. And a pitch for a strike, 0-1. We've seen Mookie homer to left. He has twice, or he has singled to center. He's also doubled. We've seen him shoot the ball the other way, though, in situations just like that. A very heady play. Runners on at first and third, and he takes upstairs. 1-1. And there are guys, Danny, and we've talked about it through the years, where the charts and the numbers say, hey, he pulls, he hits the ball here, he hits the ball here. Right up until he has an opportunity to drive in a big run. And the great ones, they can adjust. I think of Miguel Cabrera. As the 1-1 is downstairs, 2-1.
1: Cabrera had that swing to go the other way, and then he could turn. But most of his damage was right center and in the seats.
0: Yeah, but when it was time to cut the paycheck, when the game was on the line, he could take advantage. It was a 2-1 pitch. Swung on and popped up. Great pitch on the infield. Lee moving in underneath it. Kreidler will back him up at the bag, and Brooks makes the catch. Halfway down the line from third. Great pitch from Bonda. He solves Betts, and now here's the battle. Max Muncy's the hitter. Giant insurance run in the person of Andy Pyas at third base. Freeman's at first. Twins down 4-3.
1: You know, the Twins pitchers, and Joe Ryan had a sticky situation back in the fifth inning. Second and third, one out. Got a big strikeout of this guy here, Muncy. And now here, Bonda. First and third, one out. Got a good hitter in Mookie Betts out to pop up.
0: Max is 2-for-3 in the ballgame. And the pitch left on left, and it's high. 1-0. Yoendris Gomez has begun to throw in the Twins' bullpen. You've got Call the lefty, then Ward the lefty. But Dave Roberts has answers on his bench. He's got Miguel Rojas, a switch-hitting Tommy Edman. Could factor in. So Muncy takes a strike, and the count is 1-1. Looks like a right-hander up in the Dodger pen. That's the big guy, Kyle Hurt. 1-1. Two outs, they're on the corners. Here's the pitch. Swung on and tapped foul. And it's 1-2 now to Max Muncy. 4 runs on 9 hits for the 2-time world champion Dodgers. The Twins, 3 runs on 5 hits in front of a giant crowd tonight here at Target Field. From the top row to the front row of the Champions Club, packed tonight. And the 1-2, runner goes, swung on a missed, and Muncy strikes out. Anthony Bonda throws up a goose egg against his former club. We will stretch at Target Field. Twins down 4-3. Looking to boomerang into the lead when we return on your home for Twins baseball.
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4: 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Mookie Betts, a leadoff homer in the second off of Joe Ryan, gave the Dodgers a lead, but the Twins responded with 3 in the home half against Shohei.

0: Ohtani, highlighted by a two-run single from Ryan Kreidler. Unfortunately, the Dodgers responded right away against Ryan in the third.
1: Here's the 1-0. Swung on a pull through the right side for a base hit. Ohtani will score. They'll hold Freddie at third base. We're tied up at three as the relentless Dodger offense continues.
0: Yeah, Alice Caldwell added a sac fly for the Dodgers to take a 4-3 lead. Then it's been zeros on the scoreboard after that. 4-3 going to the bottom of the seventh.
1: Well, it's going to be the big right-hander Kyle Hurt on to take over for Shohei Ohtani. Hurt pitched in game one of this series, a 2-1 win. He worked a scoreless frame, gave up a hit to Austin Martin, but nothing more. Hurt this year is 2-1, the ERA at 3.55, misses a ton of bats. He's fanned 32 men in 25 and a third. Brooks Lee, first order of business, and he skips a pitch to Brooks. And it's one ball and no strikes. Hurt throws fastballs and changeups, the occasional slider. He comes set and delivers, and Brooks Lee watches low, and that's a good take. It's 2-0. Nearly 60% fastball rate for Kyle Hurt. And the 2-0 is taken for a strike by Lee. That's the heater, and it's 2-1. So he watched a couple of changeups. Changeups have really been the Twins' kryptonite early in the year. But a nice job there by Brooks to take a couple, but he watches a heater strike, and now 2-1. And the pitch to Lee is downstairs, three balls and a strike. Bottom of the order tonight, Danny. They've had six plate appearances. They've been on base five times, these three men.
2: Scored two of the three runs, too, so the base runner here, 3-1.
1: See if Brooks can get something to drive. Freeman guards the line at first, and that's ball four. And Brooks Lee will take his base. They're going to challenge it. It's going to be very close. It was down and in. Oh, and it caught the corner.
3: Call is overturned. Pitch is a strike.
1: So it's 3-2. Nice challenge by Dalton Rushing. That just caught it by a stitch down and into Brooks. And now a full count situation. Gray is on deck and then Kreidler. Twins trail 4-3. Need a little bloop and a blast here. Bottom of the seventh inning, bottom third of the Twins' order. Hurt comes set, swivels to the plate and pitches, and that one's down and in, no question. Lee flips the bat away. It's the second walk tonight for Brooks Lee. He's been on base three times, and Tristan Gray will try to chase him around the base paths as Gray digs in. Tristan Gray had been one for his last 17, but he singled off Ohtani and scored in a three-run second, then doubled in the fourth. Muncy's on the grass at third, and Gray watches a first pitch strike. That's the changeup, Danny, from
2: good one too.
1: Hurt.
2: He tried to throw that the first two pitches to Brooks Lee to get ahead.
1: He wants it down, and then he hopes to get ahead and have you chase it out of the zone. Twins haven't chased it yet. Hold Lee at first. And the pitch is down, and the count is 1-1. It's a 4-3 Dodger lead. If Mookie Betts doesn't make just a stunningly beautiful defensive play to steal a hit from Ryan Kreidler in the fourth inning, it's a 4-4 game, or the Twins might even have the lead. Betts has been brilliant at the plate and with the glove. 1-1 swung on a miss. There's a changeup off the plate. It's 1-2.
2: He presents it so well. It starts off your thigh area and then just drops down, ends up below your knees. Good arm action on it.
1: And you know, he's a big guy, so he kind of comes at you and fools you with the deceleration of the pitch. Here he comes. Swung on and sliced down the third baseline and foul, sailing into the seats. Stays 1-2 to Tristan Gray. Back in the fourth, after Lee walked with two outs, Gray doubled him to third. And then Kreidler hit a ball back up the middle. Betts dove to his left, got up on his feet, spun around, and threw him out to end the inning. Mookie's played up the middle here, and a quick throw over to first, and Brooks Lee just does get back under the tag of Freddie Freeman. Hurt's a big dude. It's no surprise his dad was a football player at Ole Miss.

0: And he's built like a football player. Big, strong-bodied right hand. And the 1-2 swung on a missed and strikes out Tristan Gray. Gray is out for the first time tonight. It comes in a big spot. He got him with a heater. And there's one away from Kreidler.
1: When you throw that changeup for strikes, now you start looking for it, and then that fastball has a little bit more giddy up on it.
0: Would you consider him quick to the plate?
1: No.
0: Kreidler at the plate, and he watches down, one ball, no strikes. Just going back to our pregame chat with Gino, and you two wondering about, is there a need to try to maybe force the issue a little bit? Brooks isn't your fastest guy, but you're down at the bottom part of your order. Trying to move the line. There's a big hole on the right side here for Kreidler. Brooks edges off, doesn't run, and that's a check at a pitch low, and it's 2-0. There we go. So again, lays off, off speed low, first a slider, then a changeup. Marnik champing at the bit in the on-deck circle.
1: As many changeups as he throws, that's kind of a good pitch to run on, something off speed. Just watching Brooks, he's kind of getting a little bit bigger lead.
0: He's the tying run at first. One out. And a snap throw over, and Brooks dives back. Close play, but he's safe.
1: Can't throw back over there, right? This was third time, or second time.
0: Well, the first one, wasn't that during the Gray at bat?
1: Could have been.
0: To the plate, and a swing and miss, and the count is 2-1.
1: Heater at 97.
0: Change up, change up, change up, and then zoop, here we go. Dipsy do. It's got some life on it, too. So the change ups are down. The heaters are up, but they come out of the same spot. This one hit high in the air, popped up, shallow center field. Left fielder Ward, center fielder Pajes. Pajes has it. And a fly ball out to center for Kreidler. It's going to be up to Larnick. Well, Trevor was scalding hot in the Arizona desert and the Texas sun. He was 12 for 24 on the road trip. He's 0 for 4 on the homestand. And what better time, no better time, than right now for Larnick to step into one. Trevor from the left side, hurt, comes set, leaves at first base, and he's running. And it's a breaking ball. It's a strike. The throw gets into center field. Lee hops up, but he can't advance as Pajes backs it up in center. Mookie fell down, and the throw went over his head into center field. So there's your stolen base for Brooks Lee. And he's in scoring position now for Larnick with a one ball, no strike count. Or pardon me, a no ball, one strike count.
1: It looked like Mookie Betts kind of tripped when he got to the bag.
0: All right, Trevor, here we go. Tying runs in scoring position. Two outs in the seventh. The pitch. Larnick takes low. Good take, 1-1. Mookie sneaks in behind Brooks in that dirty white Twins jersey. Hurts ignores him. And he skips one on a hop to Rushing. Nice job by Dalton Rushing to backhand that ball. And the count is 2-1. We having fun yet or what? 1-1 game, full house, bottom of the seventh inning, tying run at second base. Kyle Hurt readies and delivers. And it's down and in, and the count now 3-1 to Larnick with Buxton on deck. So he's seen a slider, a couple of changeups, and that fastball in. Everything's been in to Trevor. Here's the pitch, and that's in for ball four, and Larnick will take his base. So Hurt has walked a couple, and here comes Byron. And we'll see what Buxton has in store for the Twins and their faithful here tonight. Buck so far is 0 for 3. He's 2 for 11 in the series. A homer and a double as Mark Pryor makes his way out to the mound. Pryor, of course, will always have a place in Twins history when the Twins were

0: drafted first overall? Was it the college pitcher Pryor? Was it the high school kid Joe Mauer? The Twins picked Mauer, and I think they chose wisely. Pryor had his moments, battled some injuries. He's had a great run as a pitching coach here. Remember, that was all the talk at the time.
1: Carved himself out a nice little career as well.
0: Yeah.
1: Glad to see that he's in uniform still now, passing along some knowledge.
0: And doing a great job of it. This is a Dodger team where you see countless arms. We saw one in Eric Lauer. They come to Los Angeles and they find just something a little different. And they're better when they leave. Anthony Bonda, great example of that. Well, here's your moment. Baseball is a game of big moments. And a big one here for the Twins' best player, Byron Buxton. Brooks leads the tying run at second. Larnach the go-ahead run at first. And Buxton facing hurt. And the first pitch is in for a strike, and the count is 0-1. It's a slider. Buxton struck out against hurt on Monday night. Time and time again, he has hoisted this team, this franchise, this city on his back here in 2026. The 0-1 swung on and fouled away into the upper reaches of the right field seats, and the count 0-2. So we've seen a slider and a heater. And Byron dips one foot into the box and swings the left leg into place. Need a little 0-2 magic. They set up in. Hurt delivers, and it's wide. And the count is 1-2. So the catcher set up, down and in. The pitch was out.
1: Yeah, I'm not sure if he's going to get that changeup. The prior came out. And we saw first pitch slider, a couple fastballs.
0: I think they go back to the slider. There's the 1-2. And it's down and away. It was the changeup, but it wasn't close. That's an easy take for Byron. World champion Dodgers, a one-run lead. Byron Buxton trying to change that. Two out, two on. Bottom of the seventh. You can hear a pin drop at Target Field. The pitch swung on and fouled. And it stays 2-2. This series has had big moments from all the stars. Ohtani homers, Buxton answers. Freeman a game-winning homer. Mookie Betts is homered. See if Buck has one more arrow in his quiver. The 2-2 pitch. Swung on and hit in the air. Shallow right field. Back of first. It's Freeman's ball. He's into foul territory. He's under it. He's got it. It was a slider. And Byron Buxton pops it up into foul territory for Freddie Freeman. No runs despite a couple of walks. We've played seven. It's the Dodgers 4 and the Twins 3 on your home for Twins baseball.
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0: Yoenis Gomez will

0: Work the top of the eighth inning. Twins down 4-3. He'll face Alex Call, Ryan Ward, Dalton Rushing. Call digs in and awaits. Pitch on the way. And the first pitch is in there for a strike, and the count is 0-1. Call is 0-2. He has a sac fly. All three at bats, the ball's been in the air to the outfield. Takes high. Gomez has settled in nicely with the Twins. Rocky start in Tampa. They let him go. He's kind of honed in on his mix. The sweeper has become a really big pitch for him. 1-1. And that's the sweeper. Pardon me, cutter. And it's in. And the count is 2-1. Critical first down here. Trying to keep this a one-run game. 2-1. Swung on and fouled away. That's to our right. In and out of the hands of a fan situated down the right field line here in the Thriving Club. It's 2-2. Hey, get ready to roll out. Ludacris taking over Target Field. Post-game concert Friday. Stay after the game for an electric performance. Get exclusive field access with a VIP pass. Don't act a fool. Secure your tickets at twins.com/ludacris. The Gladdens will be in the house. 2-2. Popped up again. Center field. Byron loping in. Gray going out. Byron's there, and there's 1-1.
1: Still trying to get you to stick around and listen to a song and sit right here.
0: I just don't know that is going to happen. To me, Ludacris is the guy from the insurance commercials. So I think I'm going to pass on that one.
1: I don't know who that guy is.
0: It's the same guy.
1: Okay.
0: Here's Ryan Ward. Check that.
1: You watch too much TV.
0: is that what it is?
1: Was it a commercial?
0: It always comes back to that.
1: Okay.
0: One ball and no strikes. The pitch on the way. And it's popped up, peeled back to our left and out of play. 1-1. Ryan Ward, the hitter, rushing to follow. Twins have done a nice job here at the bottom of the order for the most part tonight. Last night had a problem down here, and this one's popped up again. Gray under it on the infield dirt at second base, right in the middle of the dirt, makes the catch. Well, the one time that the bottom third of the order reached, that was the Freeland leadoff double in the third, and that was right after the Twins had scored three to take the lead. Place was buzzing. He doubled on a 3-2 pitch, had been down in the count, and that started the rally that became a three-run rally that's given the Dodgers what they now have, which is a 4-3 lead. Rushing hitting. He swings and tips in the count 0-1. I think Dalton Rushing thrilled that Joe Ryan's no longer in the game. Ryan struck him out three times. Part of a season-high matching 9 punch-outs for Joe Ryan. 6 innings, 97 pitches, 4 runs on 8 hits. Rushing bounces the bat off his back shoulder. Pitch on the way. Swung on and popped up. Third baseline, foul territory. Lee moving into foul ground near the tarp. He's got it, and the inning is over in 1-2-3 fashion as Lee grabs that pop-up, and he'll head to the bat rack with his teammates. Twins down 1. We go to the home eighth. Clemens, Bell, and Caratini on your home for Twins baseball.
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0: Lefty Alex Vesia, critical part of this Dodger bullpen, on the throw. Vesia 1-1 with a 2.49 ERA. Doesn't throw hard. Fastball, you know, 91-92. But he is nasty. Vesia will throw a slider, a changeup, to pair with that four-seam fastball. Doesn't get a lot of ground balls, and yet, Danny, he hasn't given up a home run in 34 outings, so he's doing something right.
4: Yeah, he's doing something right. High, intense guy here. Very animated out on the mound.
0: Facing a lefty in Cody Clemens, and the first pitch straight over the top, and it's a slider strike. And it's 0-1. He's very twitchy, I think would be the word you describe.
4: Yeah.
0: And his arm angle is 70 degrees. Slow delivery and then over the top, and he nearly clipped Clemens, and the count is 1-1. Kind of got some Sergio Romo in him. Bigger, he's left-handed, and he's got a much different arm angle, but the twitchiness, the big bushy beard. 1-1. Swung on a missed, and the count is 1-2, and again, that's a slider at 85.
4: But that arm angle. Really right, like you said, right over the top. But he does look a little bit about like Romo.
0: Kind of moving the shoulders and the elbows. He's always moving. One ball and two strikes. Vesia, the lefty, holds tight to the chest. Long hold. Here's the pitch. And it's high.

0: tonight.
1: Did you mention he's got a changeup too, right? Pretty good one right there.
0: One pitch. Waved at again. Another changeup. He doubled up on him. And the count is 0-2. Bell against Vesey in his career is 0-3. Trying to get in the hit column. See if he triples up with that changeup. 0-2 pitch. He does. So it's called strike three. Boy, painted it outside corner. And left Bell just standing there, dazed and confused. What a sequence. That is a nasty pitch. Caratini, the last hope for the Twins here in the eighth inning. Beck singled and scored to open the second, that three-run second. Twins haven't scored since. He's also flied to left, and he struck out. Vesia, the slow leg kick, puts down the foot and delivers inside with a heater. One ball, no strikes. One of the best bullpens in baseball. Even with a laundry list of hard-throwing relievers that are injured and unavailable.
1: Their whole pitching staff is outstanding.
0: Yeah, the talent is there, but also they cultivate a nice mix of different arms, and then what they do with their staff, how they sequence, how they utilize them, just outstanding top to bottom. And the 1-0, that flinches Caratini. It's a strike. It's a changeup, Danny, and Caratini's twisting and bending like Gumby as that thing's fluttering into the glove. It's just tough to pick up. Tommy Edman, by the way, is coming to the game to play left field. He's in for war. There's another strike called, and the count is 1-2, a heater. When you pair that fastball with that changeup coming out of the same tunnel, that is a deadly combination. Andrew Morris up in the Twins' pen. Bottom of the eighth, two out, the 1-2. Swung on and lined to left field. There's your bloop. Now we need the blast. Victor Caratini is aboard with his second hit of the ball game, and we'll see if the Twins use any of their speed off the bench here and have Jackson catch. Maybe wait to see if he can get to second base. Right now it's Royce Lewis, the hitter. Caratini has two of the Twins' six hits. He's the tying run at first base. Royce, the go-ahead run in the box. Lewis takes a strike. First pitch fastball. The count is 0-1. Royce is 0-3 today. A couple of strikeouts. Betts stole a potential hit from him in the sixth. Mookie's made a couple of just delightful defensive plays today. Royce swings and misses right through a changeup, and the count is 0-2. You go right back to it, Danny?
1: Well, he has options here. He might waste one.
0: No balls, two strikes.
1: Whatever it's going to be, it's going to be away.
0: Here's the pitch. Swung on and cracked down the third baseline. Foul by about a foot and a half. It stays at 0-2. Royce walking around. That was a fastball.
1: Broke his bat on that. Right off the end of it.
0: He'll get a new piece of lumber, take a couple of cuts with it. Two-tone model, black on top, ash on the bottom. Nice and shiny, hopefully triple dipped in that piano lacquer. No balls, two strikes, two outs. Tying run at first. Swung on, and this one is going to be a fair ball. Base hit to left field. Caratini advances to second. Edman rallies it quickly back to the infield. Boy, Royce went to school, didn't he? And he took that pitch off the top rail, and he smoked it to left. And now the tie-in run is at second base. The go-ahead runs at first, two outs for Brooks Lee.
1: We left that up in the zone, and he got some extension on it. That'll be up to Brooks Lee. Here we go.
0: Pryor out to the mound. While they talk, why don't we take 10 seconds for station ID on your home.

0: woman's basement.
1: This is WNAX Yankton. 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
0: Well, now that he's at second base as the tying run with two out, Caratini will be lifted for a pinch runner. Kyler Fedko gets the nod at second base. So Caratini, what a job he did with two out, nobody on, two strikes. He picked up a base hit on a 1-2 pitch, his second of the night. Then Lewis followed suit, drilling an 0-2 pitch to left. So Fedko at second base now represents the tying run in this 4-3 game. Brooks Lee is the hitter. Brooks Lee has had some big hits in the eighth inning this year for the Minnesota Twins here at Target Field. And he's got an opportunity right now. Brooks has singled and walked twice in the ballgame. Muncy will play deep at third base. Bats deep and straight away at short. Freeland is near the bag at second. And Freddie Freeman is behind the base runner. That's Lewis at first. Brooks takes high, and it's one ball and no strikes. One ball, no strikes. Bottom of the eighth inning. Twins down 4-3, two on, two out. And the pitch. And Brooks takes a strike. That's the fastball, and the count is 1-1. Buxton was at the plate in the seventh inning in the same spot with two outs and two on. And he popped up in foul territory. That was against Hurt, the right-hander. This is Vessia, the lefty. And the 1-1. Changeup swung through. Probably a slider. And the count is 1-2. You see that come out of the hand, and you can just see a parachute behind it compared to the fastball. Brooks had a good rip at it. So he's seen all three pitches, Danny.
2: Yeah.
0: Took a changeup, took a fastball, and swung through a slider.
2: Looking just to make contact.
0: Is there a third straight two-strike hit in the mix for the Twins? Vessia shakes. Now has one he likes. Here it comes. And that one misses down and in. He buried a slider. Two balls and two strikes to Brooks Lee. Crowd of better than 39,000, nearly 40,000 here tonight, and they will erupt if Brooks Lee can find some grass. 2-2 pitch. Swung on a missed and struck him out. He chased a fastball up and away, and Vessia strands two. For the second straight inning, the Twins strand a couple of base runners. They're still down 4-3 as we go to the ninth on your home for Twins baseball.
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0: New battery for the Twins here in the ninth. Andrew Morris will pitch. Alex Jackson will catch. Alex Freeland will be the batter. Left-handed batting rookie in to face fellow rookie Andrew Morris. And the first pitch a strike, and the count is 0-1. Freeland is 1-for-3, and he doubled and scored in that three-run third inning. Nobody has scored since. He struck out. He also lined to right. Great catch made by Cody Clemens. Watches strike two from Morris, and the count is 0-2 from the young right-hander. Ohtani on deck, and then Páez. Top of the ninth inning, game three, third and final game of this series. Looking ahead, brought to you by James Hardy, the Twins back home on Friday against the Rockies. 6:30 lineup card, 7:10 first pitch as the Rockies come a-calling. 0-2 pitch, swung on and popped up. Back at first base, Lewis retreats. He gives way to Tristan Gray, and Gray will make the catch. And there's one away from Morris. Morris grew up in Boulder, Colorado. Rockies, his hometown team as such. Sure, he'll be excited. Taj Bradley's going to start the game against Tomoyuki Sugano. When you look ahead to home improvements, look to James Hardy. Hardy Siding, America's number one brand of siding. A couple of Colorado boys in that bullpen. Taylor Rogers, Andrew Morris. Here's Ohtani. Ohtani takes a strike, and the count is 0-1. Shohei blasted off with a homer in his first at-bat of the series, Danny. Twins have done a pretty good job against him since then. He does have a sac fly and an RBI single. 0-1 is low.
1: And just watching Andrew Morris.
2: The catcher's challenging the pitch.
0: I think the Twins are going to be out of challenges here, Danny.
2: The ball's confirmed. Minnesota is out of challenges.
1: But Andrew Morris has, I think, a little bit of that makeup to be that back-end guy. You might be watching something here in years to come. He's kind of in that Griffin Jacks right now.
0: 1-1, pulled into right field. Clemens has to let it hop in front of him. It's a base hit for Ohtani. That's the 10th hit for the Dodgers, second for Shohei tonight. A man aboard now for Páez. I agree. I think he has the mental part of it. I think he wants to learn. He leans in. And I tell you what, if you're a young player with a bright mind and you want to learn how to be a really good bullpen guy, last a long time, that bullpen coach out there is a pretty good guy to listen to in LaTroy Hawkins. Páez, 0-for-3. Rolls one towards short. 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We'll go to the bottom of the ninth in no time like tonight to get your first walk-off at Target Field this year. Twins down 4-3. 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
2: Now the big lefty Tanner Scott is on to try to close it out. He's going to face 8-9-1. The scheduled hitter was Tristan Gray. It'll be Austin Martin, the right-hander, against the left-hander Scott. Scott worked a 1-2-3 inning to grab his 10th save of the year in a 2-1 Dodgers victory here on Monday night. They lead 4-3 in this one. Martin awaits, and he watches the first pitch for a strike, and the count is 0-1 to Austin Martin. Twins need a base runner. Another one-run game. Dodgers are 13-11 in one-run games this year. Martin awaits. And shoots one through the right side for a base hit. Here we go. Well, Danny, that's the second game in a row we've seen Austin shoot a ball to the right side. That's the Austin Martin that came blazing out of the gates first month of the season.
3: Yeah, I'm getting trouble trying to pull a hard-throwing left-hander like Scott. Let the ball kind of travel a little bit. That was up and away. That's Martin right there at his best.
2: It's Kreidler now with Keyshaw moving into the on-deck circle, and he will hit for Larnach. Kreidler 1-for-3, is driven in two. His first pitch swung on and popped up. Shallow right field. It's Call racing in. He's under it, and he grabs it. And that is out number one. Might have cost him a bat as well. But that's classic Tanner Scott there. Get a right-handed hitter to pop one up to right field. We saw a bunch of it on Monday. And here's Keyshaw with Byron Buxton in the on-deck circle.
3: Oh, Tanner Scott out there, maybe get in there and maybe track one ball just to get the release point, arm slot, velocity. Because he's going to be around the plate.
2: Keyshaw, of course, has been really fighting it. And I know you saw him in the cage again today. Just trying to find something, trying to find a comfort level that he has been searching for offensively for the bulk of the year, and really that's leaked into his defense as well. He's got a chance here in a big spot to help his club. You don't have to hit one into the upper deck and win it. You just have to keep the line moving with Buxton on deck. Tanner Scott to righties, 50% sliders, 50% fastballs. So you got two pitches to choose from. And the first pitch is fouled straight back. So much for waiting on one. He fouled at that 95-mile-an-hour heater, and he had a pretty good pass at it.
3: And don't keep the line moving. Just go ahead and let's celebrate at home, like you said.
2: Let Byron greet you at home plate. Keyshaw does have a walk-off to his credit. He beat the Royals in extra innings. Remember Danny's great call of that walk-off opposite field home run. Keyshaw watches down. That's the slider, and it's 1-1. Twins dropped a nail-biter in game one. Blown out last night. They trail 4-3 here in the home ninth. Tie and run at first. Scott delivers. Keyshaw swings and misses. That's the slider again. It's 1-2. Tanner Scott this year, 38 strikeouts and 3 walks. So if you're going to try to wait him out and get a free pass, probably not going to work out for you. Look for something to drive. Pitch wide. Good take. 2-2. Austin Martin, the tying run at first. One out, ninth inning. Keyshaw at the plate, the pinch hitter, and Buxton on deck. Two-two. Down low, 3-2. So a full count here. And he has gone slider heavy in the at-bat. Remember, Byron was up with runners at first and second and two out of the seventh. He popped out. He looking for another chance here in the ninth. Time call. Crowd of nearly 40,000 packed into Target Field on a glorious Wednesday night. Ohtani and Ryan matching wits early. We haven't seen a run scored since the top of the third inning. We're in the bottom of the ninth. Twins down 4-3.

0: Martin leads off first. Scott to the plate. Swung on or not? It was a check swing. He winks as the first base umpire, Ryan Wells, and Keyshaw, who is headed to first base, is out on strikes. It was a slider down. Luke thought he held up. First base umpire disagreed, and Luke is out on strikes. And Byron Buxton will be the man of the moment. Only fitting it would come down to this. Buxton 0 for 4, five-game hit streak on the line. As he digs in as the winning run at home plate. Buxton has seen Tanner Scott two plate appearances. He's walked once and he's whiffed. Muncy guarding the line at third. Edmund is so deep in left field, he's nearly on the warning track. The pitch. Swung on a miss. He swung through a fastball 0-1. The fans are on their feet all around Target Field. What an atmosphere. Everybody rising. Martin's the tying run. Buck's the winning run. Here it comes. And it's down and away. And the count is 1-1. Got the lefty Clemens on deck. Right now, it's all about the hitter, Byron Buxton. Two outs, last inning. He's the winning run. And watches low. Boy, Scott dropped his arm angle there, didn't he, Danny?
1: Got a little bit more movement on it, trying to get... Buck's not going to chase that. See if he tries to come back, get cute with that fastball again.
0: Dodgers have not lost a game when leading after eight innings this year. They're 47-0.
1: Has four home runs against left-handed pitching.
0: Here's the 2-1. And that's taken for a strike. Dotted down and in. Fastball, and the Twins are down to their final strike. Byron shrugs his shoulders. Taps the plate. Two-tone bat in his hand. Red batting gloves. He's ready. Scott's ready. Here's the ball game on the way. And it's down low. Ball three. The count is full. Not a small thing, because Austin Martin's going to get a head start here with two outs and a full count. Anything in the gap that starts rolling around, he's going to have a little extra jet to him.
1: The outfield right now playing very, very deep. They're trying to prevent any doubles get by them.
0: Three balls, two strikes, two outs in the ninth. Winning run at the plate. Here's the pitch. Swung on and missed, and he struck him out. Tanner Scott fans Byron Buxton. And the Dodgers down the Twins by the final score of 4-3. The Los Angeles Dodgers roll into Target Field and they sweep the Twins, a pair of one-run nail-biting victories and a blowout win yesterday. Dodgers improved to 52-29. The Twins fall to 38-44. What a ball game! And it goes the way of the two-time defending world champion Los Angeles Dodgers. We will catch our breath up here and gather up some numbers. Boy, the Twins had their chances late. They left two on in the seventh, two on in the eighth, and they had Buxton, their best guy, at the plate as the winning run in the ninth inning and could not come through against the stoutest bullpen in baseball. Gino, a lot to talk about in this one. It doesn't go the Twins' way, but what a ball game.
2: Yeah, and Byron was the guy at the plate there in the bottom of the seventh when they had the two on and were threatening for a big knock, just looking for something late in the last third of this game for the Twins, but they couldn't come through in clutch time. Unfortunately, the Dodgers take this one 4-3. They sweep the series, so the Twins have been swept now for the fourth time this year. Meanwhile, it is the seventh sweep for the Los Angeles Dodgers here in 2020. Six coming up on the Affinity Plus Federal Credit Union postgame download. Danny's going to join me down here in the studio. We're going to chat about the starting pitchers in this one, the Shohei Ohtani versus Joe Ryan matchup. Also talk about this Dodger lineup and what they did time and time and time and time again in this three-game series that I think is very indicative of why they actually are the two-time defending World Series champions. That and more. I will circle the bases. First, let's head back upstairs to Chris for the totals.
0: All right, thank you very much, Gino. As this crowd of nearly 40,000 beginning to file out, what a ball game they witnessed here tonight. Again, the Twins had three chances to really blow the lid off of the building. It was Buxton in the seventh. It was Brooks in the eighth. It was Buxton again in the ninth. Those are the guys you want at the plate, and they came up short tonight as the Twins fall by the final score of 4-3.

0: double play the Twins turn this season. Innovative will donate $100 to fight like a ninja at the end of the season. That's for every double play the Twins turn in 2026, courtesy of Innovative. They turned a big one and a pretty one, 6-4-3 in the ninth inning here tonight. Let's get to the final lines. Four runs for the Dodgers on 10 hits. Three of those runs came in the third inning. They had the Mookie Betts home run in the second, and that was all they needed tonight with their great pitching staff. Four runs, 10 hits, no errors, seven runners left on base. Mookie Betts, by the way, hit his ninth homer of the year, his 300th of his very fine career. The Twins, three runs on eight hits. They got all three of the runs and half of the hits in the second inning off of Ohtani. No errors, eight runners left. Ohtani ends up adding the W next to his name. He gets the win. He's now 8-2. Tanner Scott saves his 11th in 12 tries. The loss to Ryan, he falls to 5-4. Twins swept, as Gino mentioned. They're 38-44. Again, no shame in a couple of one-run losses to this Dodger outfit. The Dodgers improved to 52-29. 2 hours, 42 minutes to play this one. 39,853. That is a sellout, and it is the largest crowd of the 2026 season here at Target Field here tonight. Well, the Twins are off tomorrow. They'll be off at home. Dodgers are off as well. They travel to San Diego tonight, start a weekend series with their rivals, the Padres, on Friday. Twins will have a weekend series right here at home on Friday night. Tosh Bradley versus Sagano for the Rockies. The Twins and the Rockies, 6:30 lineup card, 7:10 is your first pitch. The Ludacris concert will follow as the Twins, after dropping these three games to the Dodgers, hope to get healthy against a very different-looking National League West foe. So it's the Twins and the Rockies, an eventful weekend here at Target Field. We hope you will be a part of it. Right now, after a 4-3 Dodger victory over the Twins, I hope you'll be a part of the post-game download with Gino and Danny. It's coming up on your home.
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3: Three balls, two strikes, two outs in the ninth. Winning run at the plate. Here's the pitch. Swung on and missed, and he struck him out. Tanner Scott fans Byron Buxton, and the Dodgers down the Twins by the final score of 4-3.
4: Yeah, the stage was set for what would have been the Twins, hopefully their first walk-off here in 2026. Also their first ever walk-off over the Dodgers. It's the guy you wanted at the plate there in the ninth in Byron Buxton. Unfortunately, Tanner Scott gets him swinging. The Dodgers hold on for the 4-3 victory, and they sweep this series against the Minnesota Twins. Fourth time this year that the Twins have been swept. Welcome everyone to the Affinity Plus Federal Credit Union postgame download. Mark Janowski here in our network studios, being joined by Dan Gladden. Danny, we're going to get to the two starting pitchers here in a moment, but here's the point I really want to get to with you. And I watched it happen all three games, as you did, and we watched it happen again today. The Dodgers respond immediately. Every time after the Twins scored a run, that is so incredibly deflating to the team and to the opposing pitcher, in this case tonight, Joe Ryan, to watch that happen. But to me, think of the intangibles. Think of what that does to that team over there in that dugout, the Dodgers, when you know you have the makeup of a team that can do that, and they do that, and it happens from all different spots in that lineup.
5: Yeah, and that's what I was going to talk about, and that is it started the last couple of nights, the bottom part of their lineup, that they respond right back, and then they flip the lineup over, and then the big boppers come in and they cash in.
4: Yeah, you know, you can't have any letdown against any part of line, and that's why they're the two-time defending champ. You can talk all you want about the superstars and the money, but the other guys do exactly what they're supposed to do. Allows the superstars to be superstars.
5: You got to have those role players on your club. You really do. And I thought Dave Roberts, he does a fine job, and they're doing it with missing, you know, some players over there.
4: Yeah, you know,
5: so let's get those guys back. Then the role players are going to maybe take a seat back a little bit. But still, I thought this game here lived up to all the hype, the excitement. 39,000 fans here tonight. There was a buzz, and especially at the end. Buxton had a couple times into the game with a strikeout. But Ohtani was pretty good himself. Six innings, 5 hits. You know, he walked two.
4: Final point on just coming up short. Twins now 0-37 this year when trailing after 8. They just, no matter how, now I realize in those 37 games, you're not always close, maybe going to the ninth, but we just are missing that last little to get over the hump in some of those games.
5: You know, I thought that in the eighth inning they had an opportunity. What were we,
4: 7th, 8th, 9th?
5: Yeah, 7th, 8th, 9th, a leadoff walk. We didn't get far. We had two on, and then they seemed to make the pitches. But I thought the two hits in the 8th inning, and then to get, I think it was Lee up there, chased a ball up and out of the zone, unlike him a little bit. And then, of course, the leadoff single by Martin, and we wait. We thought the running game would be in play.
4: We did.
5: Yes.
4: You and I would have lost a lot of money this series on if you would have been taking.
5: But when you talk about late games like that and you're down, and like you said, you know, you're not that close in all of them, but the ones you are, like tonight, I think you have to take a chance once in a while, knowing that, hey, we're having trouble late in these games here. Let's go ahead and put the pressure on them, see how they can handle it.
4: You brought up Shohei Ohtani, so yeah. Let's talk about his outing. I thought it was very impressive.

0: after the Twins put the three runs on the board. He strikes out Larnach to end that second inning, and then fans aside in the third. And I thought right in there, Allison, we saw him flip a switch where we saw his pitches start doing a couple of different things.
1: That's what good pitchers do.
0: Yeah.
1: And he's the top shelf guy.
0: Yeah, but you know, the way they have their rotation with him going basically every six days, maybe once a week, depending on the schedule, he could actually always, you know, because of off days or whatever, you could have a 10-day gap before he goes. And so baseball alone doesn't see him on a constant basis, but watching him here just the second time at Target Field, that's what impressed me, is after the Twins got to him for the three runs, and he just was able to find that different gear. Are you questioning Kreidler at all for trying to get the second base and getting the second out in that frame?
1: Yeah, a little bit. I thought that you just stay where you are. I thought that was not a real good play on his part there.
0: I will tell you, the only reason I flinched a little bit at it is because, is that the type of inning where you really can put up a huge number against that guy?
1: Yeah.
0: And if you don't do that, you're pretty much looking, that Buck gets a chance to probably bat that inning, right, instead of Larnach representing the last.
1: Yep.
0: But again, you and I are asking the team to be aggressive and run a little bit, so your instinct kicks in there if you're Ryan Kreidler and you see the ball get away from Pajes, and he's like, I think I can take the extra 90.
1: You know what? There's the Dodgers. They've got guys over there that step up and get the clutch hits. Okay? Well, we've got guys that are presented with opportunities. But it just right now, we haven't come up with that clutch base hit that we're looking for. And I don't care what inning it's in, let alone late in the ballgame when we had opportunities from the 7th, 8th, and 9th.
0: I liked how Joe responded after the three-run third. I liked what I saw.
1: No, he went
0: Joe
1: out there.
0: The curve came back into play for him today, and he used it very effectively.
1: Yeah, I thought that, you know, he was he pitched well. Is it one of those games that he pitched well enough to win? Yeah, held him to four runs. We didn't get the hits that we needed to at certain times. A lot of strikeouts in this game.
0: Yeah.
1: Both teams swinging and missing a lot. And I think that's a tribute to the pitchers on the mound.
0: Yeah, 25.
1: That's a ton.
0: 25.
1: That's a lot.
0: 25 times the ball not put in play for an out.
1: And I'm just trying to look here real quick. And, you know, some of them ended with a strikeout with runners in scoring position.
0: Yeah.
1: Strikeout to end the game. So those are the ones that you're hoping, just put the ball in play.
0: Make the other team make a play.
1: Just put the ball in play.
0: Well, Danny,
1: that's all you got to do.
0: Unfortunately, the two-time defending champs come to town and take the three. Twins get a day off, and then they get they get old friends, Willie Castro, Eddie Julian, the Colorado Rockies coming to town.
1: We're looking forward to it. So let's see what happens here with a day off tomorrow, freshen these guys up.
0: All right, enjoy your day away. We'll see you Friday.
1: All right, you got it,
0: Thank
1: Gino. Thank you,
0: my friend. Danny joining me there. Post-game palaver, a little bit of a downing, disappointing conversation because the Dodgers do sweep the Twins after getting the 4-3 victory here today in this series finale. This is the Affinity Plus Federal Credit Union post-game download. Coming up, we're going to have the highlights from this one. Later on, we'll take a trip around the scoreboard, dive into the clubhouse, get some reaction, then, of course, have some bases and send you on your way right here in your home for Twins baseball.
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2: 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The Twins were hoping to avoid being swept for a fourth time this season and really have struggled in their lifetime against the Los Angeles Dodgers, and unfortunately that continued here tonight. Let's get to our Sheboygan Company, Sausage Company Twins highlights. After a scoreless first inning, Mookie Betts blasted a full count fastball from Joe Ryan into the bullpens in left center. Number 9 on the season for Mookie, went 399 feet, and it was number 300 in his impressive career. But the Twins responded with their first crooked number of the series in the home half. Victor Caratini, a leadoff single. Brooks Lee and Tristan Gray back-to-back knocks with one out, loaded the bases against Shohei Ohtani. Then his first pitch to Ryan Kreidler went off of Dalton Rushing's glove. Caratini scored on the pass ball to tie things up, and then Kreidler put the Twins in front.
3: Here's the 1-2. Swung on, hit right back up the middle for a base hit. Come on down, Brooks Lee. Here comes Tristan Gray. Paul has up with it, and he drops the baseball. Kreidler's going to try to go to second. Kreidler will be out at second base, but the Twins score two. It's 3-1 Minnesota here in the second.
2: Yeah, good knock by Kreidler to get the two guys in and give the Twins the 3-1 lead. But again, could they have broke it open even more instead of short-circuiting it with him getting thrown out there at second inning, because then Trevor Larnach struck out to end the frame. And to make matters worse, a very deflating third inning as the Dodgers struck right back again tonight versus Joe Ryan. Alex Freeland, a leadoff double to the wall in right center. Ohtani, a slow roller, got through up the middle. Freeland scored to make it a one-run game. Freddie Freeman drew a one-out walk. Mookie Betts singled, loading the bases for Max Muncy.
3: Here's the 1-0. Swung on a pull through the right side for a base hit. Ohtani will score. They'll hold Freddie at third base. We're tied up at three as the relentless Dodger offense continues.
2: Yeah, bases were still loaded. Alex Call had a sac fly. Freeman scored and got home, and LA was up 4-3. The good news is that was the last run the Dodgers would score on the night. Also good news, the Twins would have a lot of opportunities the rest of the way. The bad news is they could not cash in. Take, for instance, in the fourth inning when the Twins threatened. Lee walked with two outs. He went to third on Tristan Gray's double, and then Shohei Ohtani got some help behind him.
4: Ground ball, Betts at shortstop, comes up with it, spins, throws. What a play. What a play by Mookie Betts. Ranging to his left, fields it, spins. On target throw to Freddie Freeman, the Twin strand two.
2: Yeah, real nice job from the one-time right fielder now making plays like that at shortstop to keep the Twins off the board. It was Ryan's turn to dodge some trouble in the as Freeman singled with one out in the fifth. Betts followed with a double down the right field line. Freeman stopping at third, but Joe was able to strike out Muncy and get Call on a fly to center field to avoid any damage there. Joe worked around a 1-2-3-6 thanks to a great catch by Cody Clemens in right center field, a running leaping grab, and when he came down, took like a half step and crashed into the wall, but held onto the ball to Rob Freeland. Ohtani, a pair of strikeouts in a 3-up, 3-down bottom of the 6th. Joe Ryan's day done after 6. LA had runners on the corners with one out in the 7th versus former Dodger Anthony Bonda, but Bonda left them stranded. Shohei done pitching as Kyle Hurt came on for the bottom half of that frame. A leadoff walk to Lee. Trevor Larnach a 2-out free pass, but Hurt got Buxton to pop out in foul territory to first base to end that threat. Yoenis Gomez worked a 1-2-3-8. Alex Vesia, two quick strikeouts in the bottom of the inning. Caratini and Royce Lewis had back-to-back hits with two strikes, but Vesia then challenged Brooks Lee with a high outside fastball. Lee couldn't lay off of it. He went down swinging. Andrew Morris used a double play to face the minimum in the 9th. Austin Martin pinch hit single leading off the home half of that frame versus Tanner Scott. Kreidler then popped out. Keyshaw hit for Larnach. He was rung up.

0: on a check swing, and then Buxton went down swinging as the Dodgers hold on, get the sweep with the 4-3 victory. For the Dodgers, 52-29 on the year, 4 runs on 10 hits, no errors, 4-for-11 with runners in scoring position, 7 men left on base. Twins fall to 38-44 on the year, 3 runs on 8 hits, no errors, 2-for-5 with runners in scoring position, they strand 8. Starting pitchers in this one, both factor into the decisions. Shohei Ohtani takes the win, he's now 8-2 on the year. He went 6 innings, allowed 3 runs, 2 of them earned, 5 hits, 8 strikeouts, and he walked a pair. Joe Ryan takes the loss. He drops to 5-4 on the year, and this is Joe's first loss since April 28th versus Seattle. Joe went 6 innings, allowed 4 runs on 8 hits, 9 strikeouts, which ties his season high, and he walked 1. Tanner Scott picked up his 11th save. 39,853, a full house, largest crowd of the season here at Target Field for this finale, and a game that took 2 hours and 42 minutes. Twins highlights brought to you by the Sheboygan Sausage Company, America's tradition since 1933. Time to get to our Treasure Island Diamond Player of the Game. We're going with a guy who got the start at second today. He was at the bottom half of the lineup, came up with a couple of good knocks in Tristan Gray.
1: Line drive down the right field line, that's trouble. Lee around second. Ball being banged around. Now they're going to hold him up. Late stop sign as Gray chugs into second base.
0: Yeah, Gray goes 2-for-3 and scores a run today. Coming into the game, he was 1-for-17 on the season, but he goes 2-for-3 tonight. A nice job from him, especially in the lower third of the Twins lineup. Tristan Gray, the player of the game, Treasure Island Resort Casino, is the exclusive casino partner of the Minnesota Twins. 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
3: Hi, this is Eric Orzy. What's your biggest irrational fear? Probably go flying. I think flying's pretty safe at this point. But something about it just makes me uneasy. Would you rather sit in the window or aisle seat? Window. Calms me down a little bit. I don't know. Not my favorite place to be in general, but window for sure. What game show do you think you could win and why? American Ninja Warrior? That'd be sick. I think I'd be good at that. Well, maybe not then. If everybody's doing it, I might have a worse chance than I think. I don't know. I'm pretty competitive, though, so I think I got a good chance. What is your go-to cheat meal? Canes. 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It's Arnold Palmer, undefeated. Thanks for listening. This is Eric Orzy with your Minnesota Twins.
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0: It's the final in this one. Jason Bass went 3-for-4, scored 3 runs, also had 3 RBI, and a day full of impressive performances at the plate by the mighty Muscles. Cedar Rapids, they fell at Wisconsin as they were doubled up on 12-6 is the final there. Brandon Winokur, though, goes 2-for-4, scored 2 runs, and drove in 3. A tough season for Wichita keeps getting a little bit more difficult for the Wind Surge. They fell at Midland 8-4 the final today as they just can't really find their footing here in this season. Jake Thomason, though, did have a 2-run double for the Wind Surge. St. Paul earlier today victorious in Louisville. 4-3 was the final. Gabby Gonzalez had a 2-run double. That gave him a 3-0 lead as the Saints held on for the 4-3 victory. Let's get to the big league scoreboard. 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Check it out. Scores involving teams from around the American League. The Yankees have cooled off the Detroit Tigers a little bit. Yankees over the Tigers 4-2. The final at Comerica Park today. Tarek Skubal takes the loss. It drops to 3-4 on the season. The Kansas City Royals, they were winning 5 of their last 6 games, but they ran into trouble today down in Tampa as the Rays defeat the Royals by a score of 5-3. And the battle between the top two teams in the American League Central, Cleveland in Chicago to take on the White Sox. The Guardians take this one 4-3. And White Sox had the final out came with bases loaded as they were threatening to walk off, and with it, those two teams virtually tied for the first spot in the division. Let's games we're going to highlight today. After the day off, the Twins are going to face the Colorado Rockies for a set of 3 games starting on Friday. The Rockies in Boston earlier this evening, taking care of business.
1: Again, Freeman puts the bunt down up the first base side. There's no play at home. The safety squeeze by Tyler Freeman gives the Rockies a 7-6 lead. Outstanding effort by Tyler Freeman.
0: Yeah, at one point in this one, the Rockies actually trailed 6-3, but they came back to defeat the Red Sox by a score of 8-6. This game actually was out in Colorado. The other game we're going to spotlight next week, the Twins are going to be in Houston taking on the Astros. The Astros looking like a much different team than the Twins just saw here last month. They have won 19 of their last 30 games. Only the Yankees have a better winning percentage going over that stretch in the American League, and the Astros took care of things against Toronto.
2: A throw over to third base, and he throws it away! Past Okamoto, and then a foul ground on the left side. That'll score Loperfido. A gift, and the Astros lead 2-1. What the heck was that? Why in the world is he trying to pick off the runner at third?
0: Yeah, it brings back to mind the old fake to third, throw to first pickoff move that they banned eventually from baseball. But it got the Astros a run, and it helped them get a 3-1 victory at Rogers Center. That's the out-of-town scoreboard. When we come back, we're going to hear from Derek Shelton, Joe Ryan, Cody Clemens here on your home for Twins baseball.
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4: Dodgers get their seventh sweep of the season. They take the finale here at Target Field before a jam-packed house, 4-3. Let's get some reaction. Our ears on the clubhouse, brought to you by Minnesota Corn. We start with the Twins manager, Derek Shelton. The Twins had their chance, especially in the last three innings where they had runners on in just a one-run game, but they just couldn't get that big hit.
5: Yeah, we didn't cash in on the opportunities. I mean, we had an opportunity earlier in the game on a ball Kreidler hit that Mookie made a really nice play on up the middle. That ball gets through. You know, we take the lead. We had some opportunities. They just executed pitches.
4: Yeah, another way the Dodgers execute today, flashing the leather in the field, especially Mookie Betts at shortstop. Earlier today, the two managers were chatting, Dave Roberts and Derek Shelton, and Shelty shares with us that actually the Dodgers' defense was one of the topics when the two were chatting.
5: It's funny because over the last couple days, having conversations with Doc, that's exactly what he said to me. He's like, we're doing a really good job defensively. And I think that was the determining factor, not that we didn't make plays defensively, just in some, we hit some balls that they ended up catching. And I'm good. I mean, I think you go back to the two plays that Mookie made that kind of changed the outcome of the game.
4: Yeah, Mookie with some very nice defense at shortstop tonight for the Dodgers. And again, the Twins are in a situation where defensively they can't afford to make any mistakes this season because it looks like the opponents are always capitalizing. Yet you take it to that next level, and it seems like you're seeing other teams making that next tier play a lot more often than the Twins have been able to pull off so far in the field. We're going to get some thoughts from Joe Ryan here coming up. First 10 seconds for stations to identify themselves here on your home for Twins Baseball.
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4: Yeah, we got this pitching matchup tonight of Shohei Ohtani versus Joe Ryan because Joe had come down with an illness. He came down sick, and that caused his start last night to be scratched. Fortunate enough that he said, you know what, I was able to go today because this was a series the righty just was not going to miss.
7: I had asked to throw today, and I wanted to face these guys. And yeah, I mean, I think a couple pitches go a little bit differently, and it's a good outing, and we win the baseball game, and don't get swept there. So yeah, if I could throw this series, I wanted to, and I wanted to face the best team. So part of it, I mean, Shohei's obviously greatest baseball player ever, so kind of cool to get to toe the rubber against him, but we lost.
4: Yeah, Joe went six innings in this one. He's gonna look back and be a little frustrated with that third.
7: Yeah, I think it's just like movement quality, and like then that's going to end up in a different spot probably, or like that kind of stuff. And I mean, the results, like we were kind of going for some of the stuff we got. They just were in holes, right? Like ground balls that just kind of get through and part of baseball. And yeah, I think just movement wise, I think that's kind of where command goes, right? If it moves a little bit less or moves a little differently, then it's not going to go where the intended zone is. But yeah, I mean, that's part of it. You're not always going to have your best stuff, but...
4: Yeah, the Dodgers come through with a three-run third to take the lead, and then they take it to the finish line from there. And that was an inning that started with a hard-hit double to the right center field wall off the bat of the number nine hitter, Alex Freeland. In terms of who got the start for the Dodgers tonight, well, it was Shohei Ohtani. Again, one of one here in baseball with what he does at the plate and at the mound. So guys like Cody Clemens were asked, were you a little extra hyped to face Shohei tonight?
8: Everyone's always excited to face a top arm. I mean,

0: if he's not the best in the game, he's top three, whatever. But it's fun to face the best competition in the league, and you want to go out and compete against them. So guys were, I guess, excited, but we all probably had the same routine as we would for any game. And unfortunately, we just didn't come out with the win tonight.
1: Yeah, Cody Clemens there talking about facing Shohei Ohtani. He was not able to get a knock. A guy that did was Ryan Kreidler. He actually drove in two of the Twins' three runs in that three-run bottom of the second. He talks about Shohei's pitch mix tonight.
2: Yeah, I mean, his stuff's elite. Fastball up to like 102. Mixed hit a couple sinkers and then the sweeper, probably his best pitch. So definitely kept us off balance and did a good job pitching out of some problems after that first time we scored.
1: Yeah, he did a good job pitching after the Twins scored those three runs in the third inning. Really kind of locked it down. He was a little bit on the ropes in the fourth, but was able to survive again thanks to some nice defense behind him by Mookie Betts. And Derek says

0: to see what Kreidler did. I mean, Brooksy down at the bottom. Yeah, we've done a nice job to continue to roll back over into the top, which is what we're looking for. I mean, if 7, 8, 9 rolls back to the top of our order and we get those situations, we're going to be in good shape.
1: Yeah, 7, 8, 9 guys tonight contributed 5 of the Twins' 8 hit. That does include Austin Martin picking up a pinch hit in that mix also. But yeah, 5 of the 8 hits came from the bottom third of the order tonight for the Twins. We appreciate guys with their thoughts on this one. Brought to you by Minnesota Corn, continuously working to promote sustainable practices, develop new uses, and maintain thriving rural economies for Minnesota's 24,000 corn farmers. Trip around the bases next here in your home for Twins baseball.
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1: LA comes to town and gets the sweep after a 4-3 win in the finale. The Dodgers have been a pain to Minnesota going back to 1965. Besides winning that fall classic against the Twins, LA is now 22-9 versus Minnesota in interleague play. The Twins' 290 winning percentage versus the Dodgers in regular season games only, well, that's their second lowest versus any opponent, trailing just the 286 against Atlanta. Let's circle the bases from this one, brought to you by your local Toyota dealers. At first base, Joe Ryan struck out Andy Páez in the first inning. It was got him 100 strikeouts for the season, fifth straight year he's crossed the century mark. He's the 11th Twin to reach that record in 5 different seasons, joining Jim Cott, who did it 11 times, Brad Racky and Burt Blylev 9 times each, Frank Viola 7 times, Kyle Gibson 6, Johan Santana 6, then Scott Baker, Francisco Liriano, Eric Milton, and Dave Goltz 5 times apiece. At second base, one of the times the Twins were trying to threaten and get back into this game, this is what happened. Shohei Ohtani fell behind both Josh Bell and Victor Caratini 3-0 in the 6th inning, and then came back to strike them both out. They were the 13th and 14th plate appearances this season where Ohtani went 3-0 to a hitter the first two times, which resulted in strikeouts, however. And for the Twins, it's the 12th and 13th time this season that they had a hitter fan after being ahead 3-0 in the count. That's the second most in the American League. At third base, Freddie Freeman just keeps on ticking against the Twins like the Energizer Bunny. He had another couple knocks today. He's up to 22 straight games with a hit against

0: against the Minnesota Twins. 16 as a Dodger, 6 with Atlanta. That 22 straight, that matches Jim Thome for the 5th longest streak ever against the Twins. And thankfully, they don't have to worry about him again until next season. And at home, the 2026 broadcast auction wrapped up this afternoon. And it brought in a total of $30,650. We just want to say thank you to everyone who bid and participated to help the Minnesota Twins Community Fund. That is our Toyota trip around the bases. Toyota, let's go places. Day off tomorrow, then the Rockies roll into town for 3 in the final series of this homestand. Taj Bradley looks for back-to-back wins after limiting Arizona 2 runs in 5 innings last Saturday. Bradley is 6-3 with a 4.11 ERA in the season. This is going to be his second time facing Colorado. He picked up the win last March while with Tampa. Tomoyuki Sugano gets the call for Colorado. The righty 8-4 with a 4.31 ERA this year. It's going to be his second time facing the Twins. He took the loss last May while he was an Oriole. John Vitas has the pregame at 6:30 on Friday. Hope you can join us then. That wraps up the Affinity Plus, the Federal Credit Union postgame download. For John Vitas, Potter, Biff, and Brock Aker, I'm Mark Chenowski. Thanks for listening here on your home for Twins baseball.
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2: Hit through the right side, RBI base hit Ryan Jeffers. Twins take the lead, 2-1.
3: They had a pitch lined to the left center field. That's going to tie it up. As Bell around first base, ground ball weakly hit should be 2. Kieschel to Lee, back to first in time for the TaylorMade double play. Nicely turned.
2: Byron smashes this ball deep into the left field corner. That one's back towards the fence, and it's off the base of the wall. Byron looping around first, looping towards second. He slides in with a crisp leadoff double.
1: Today's game was brought to you by Target.
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Good evening. Cousin Court Hawkins here. There's the truth they don't tell you about heartache. It don't vanish. It just settles. Like silt in a still bayou. It becomes part of your landscape. And for a long time, my personal landscape was quiet. The kind of quiet that echoes. And then I found my medicine. It wasn't in a bottle. It was in a group. In the voice of a stranger from 1963 who somehow knew the exact shape of the hole in my chest. Hey, you're listening to the Lost Highway Radio Show, and for the next 3 hours, I'm sharing that medicine cabinet. We're going to spin the platters that patched me up, songs that don't shy away from the break, show you how to sit with it, and then slowly how to move past it. This ain't some sack party. This is a field hospital for the soul, and every song is a clean bandage, a shot of good whiskey, or a firm hand on the shoulder, letting you know you're not alone. If you've got a quiet ache of your own, whether it's old or new, I hope you'll let these next few hours sit with you, and let these old wise voices do what they did for me. Remind you that you ain't alone, and that the melody eventually, always finds its way back to the light.

that old clock on my wall, it loses about, I'd say, 10 minutes a day. I could fix it, but I kind of like it. It reminds me that time is just a suggestion and not a rule. The sun comes up, the sun goes down, the music plays. Who needs to be on a schedule? Let's play one now for them slow lost hours.

0: 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I'm Cord Hawkins. 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
5: In the pork division at Producers Livestock, we work with pork producers throughout the Midwest, assisting them with the marketing of their butcher hogs. We may negotiate spot market sales on behalf of the producer with a packer, but for the most part, we utilize formal marketing arrangements that we do already have in place.
4: So how are producers feeling about the current market?
5: So currently the pork industry is in an environment that is dealing with many unknown factors and uncertainties that leads to an increase in the volatility of our markets. And some of that is impacted by changes in government policy with our new administration and its usage of tariffs. And some of that with swine herd health and the impact of PERS that many operations are going through. And also, as we're entering a new growing season, we know that that will influence the price of our feed down the road. 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
6: Here's your updated 570 WNAX forecast. Our active pattern continues for parts of the region as we look ahead the next several days with showers and storms expected to be around still. Best chance tonight for shower and storm activity really focused across central Nebraska. Could see areas of showers and storms in the eastern part of the state with scattered showers and storms across western parts of Iowa. Isolate showers and storms expected in southern South Dakota for the overnight hours too. Temperatures tonight in South Dakota will drop back in the 50s. We'll see low 50s in southwest Minnesota too, with 50s in the northern half of Iowa, 60s for the southern half. Much of Nebraska will see lows in the 50s. We'll see some 60s though across far southern Nebraska. For the day on Thursday, we'll see rain and isolated storms continuing in southern Nebraska with areas of showers and isolated storms across eastern Nebraska. Could see some scattered showers and storms as we look towards southern Iowa. Rain and clouds will keep it cooler in central Nebraska. Highs in the 60s there with 70s and 80s forecast for the remainder of the region. I'm meteorologist Regina Cole on 570 WNAX. Right now, it's 70 degrees.
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5: News. I'm Sue Guzman. President Trump formally kicking off celebrations for America's 250th anniversary Wednesday night with a rally at the National Mall.
6: Tonight, as we stand on the edge of our 250th year of independence, I am thrilled to declare that America is back.
5: The rally included a series of flyovers, music from military bands, and, of course, Lee Greenwood singing God Bless the USA. The fair will continue for the next 16 days. President Trump abruptly canceling today's planned signing of a bipartisan housing bill, demanding Congress first pass the Save America Act. Senate Minority Leader Chuck Schumer slamming that move.
7: Donald Trump had a unique, rare chance to help the American people, and he refused.
5: The president claims the voting overhaul bill is a national emergency. 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
1: Good night, everyone, and welcome to the news. A South Dakota state senator is facing felony charges tied to alleged election paperwork fraud. Republican Senator Thomas Pischke of Del Rapids was charged Tuesday with two counts of offering a false or forged instrument for filing following a months-long investigation in Minnehaha County. According to the sheriff's office, the probe began in late March after the county auditor identified 16 Republican precinct committeemen and committee women forms with mismatched signatures. Authorities say the discrepancies raised concerns that some documents may have been improperly completed or submitted. An arrest warrant for Pischke was issued June 22nd. He turned himself in the following day, was booked into the Minnehaha County Jail, and later released on a personal recognizance bond. Party leaders responded quickly. The South Dakota Republican Party says Pischke has agreed to step back from all party obligations, effective immediately. Officials have not released additional details about the alleged forgeries or whether more charges could follow. And, of course, the case remains under investigation. And a proposed pipeline project in southwest Minnesota is sparking growing opposition that goes beyond economics and the environment into culture and sovereignty. Magellan Pipeline Company has applied to the Minnesota Public Utilities Commission to restart a closed petroleum line and reroute part of it near Pipestone. The area is home to a rare red quartzite, used for centuries by Native Americans to carve ceremonial pipes, a resource many tribal leaders consider sacred. Opponents warn the stone is porous and could absorb contaminants if a leak were to occur. Backers of the proposal, including the Minnesota Chamber of Commerce, argue the pipeline would improve fuel reliability across the region. Several tribal nations have formally opposed the project, vowing to protect the quarry. Public comments on the proposal are now being accepted through August 21st. From the WNEX Nighttime News Desk, I'm Chloe Beltrand.
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11: 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And how many spots do we have left on our excursions to London?

0: Paris and or Ireland in August? 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Then in early September, we're taking a lovely group of folks on a six-day vacation to San Francisco. 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
3: You ever shout into a deep canyon or a cave just to hear your voice come back at you? That's what this music is. It's a shout from 1953 or 1967 or 1974 from some studio in Nashville that maybe ain't even there no more. And it's echoing off these here bayou walls right into your speakers. I play it because I'm fascinated by the echo. I want you to hear that voice from the past and recognize something of yourself in it. To know your own lonesome call really ain't so different. That's your pain, your joy, and it's all part of that same long echo.

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You know, in life and in music, it's important to know how to get a good grip on things and how to make the good times last. That's why I respect the folks at Boudreaux's Gator Wrestling and Taxidermy. Whether you're looking for a Saturday night thrill, wrestling a live gator, or you want that thrill mounted on your mantle for all of eternity, Boudreaux's is your one-stop shop. Tell them the memories you want to make, the memories you want to preserve. Boudreaux's on Bayou Black Road. Just follow the sound of happy screams and the sweet smell of varnish.

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I'll keep you safe.

0: Even the deepest river has a still little pool in it, a place to pause and reflect. This is ours. Hold on to that last feeling. We're just pulling over for a moment's rest. More music and mystery straight ahead on the Lost Highway.
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2: 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Great years in the Navy.
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7: Folks, nowadays, man, they got whole orchestras just in a little tiny box. But you can't improve on the truth that was told plain. And these old songs, yeah, they're built on three chords and a cloud of dust. And that's all you need. One chord for the joy, one for the sorrow, and one for that long stretch in between. It's the truth that does the heavy lifting. I play them because I want that truth to hit you square in the chest. I want you to remember that the simplest things, a good melody, an honest word, those are the things that last.
8: One, two, three, four.

0: It doesn't just raise the bar, it is the bar. 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
1: The America 250 kickoff. I'm Sue Guzman, Fox News. President Trump headlining Freedom 250's Great American State Fair tonight after a number of artists dropped out of the event. The president holding a campaign-style rally at the National Mall, telling those gathered that America is back.
2: We have reclaimed our sovereignty, regained our liberty, restored our prosperity, and we have saved our country. In all things, we're once again putting a thing called America first.
1: With more on tonight's festivities, here's Fox's Lucas Tomlinson.
3: We've seen multiple flyovers of B-2 stealth bombers, perhaps some of the same bombers that carried out Operation Midnight Hammer a year ago. President Trump says with the flyovers that you're just seeing a little teeny bit of what's in store, but everybody's excited here on the National Mall for the Great American State Fair. This is the kickoff celebration. Really just many days of honoring all 50 states and, of course, our nation's 250th birthday. The president hit some of his themes we've heard before. He said he had destroyed Iran. He said he had taken out Maduro. He said America is back. He was in a good mood. The people here were very festive. It was pretty incredible to witness.
1: Earlier in the day, President Trump claimed that the U.S. is winning by a lot against Iran.
2: Iran is being very nice. They're agreeing to everything that I want, and they have to. Otherwise, we just go back and do what we have to do.
1: Well, U.S. and Iran, of course, have agreed to a basic framework for a peace deal, but they have been working to try to fine-tune that and sign off on it. Venezuela's main airports closed, classes canceled after back-to-back powerful earthquakes struck the coast Wednesday night. The 7.2 and 7.5 earthquakes roiling the region, collapsing buildings and sending panicked residents onto the streets. Many casualties expected. 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
1: Kansas City police say they may have located the body of a shooting suspect who eluded them for more than a week. Here's Fox's Grinnell Scott.
6: Oscar Sanchez Munoz is believed to have fired a gun into several cars last week. Police say five people were shot by the suspect. One of them died. The body was found in the basement of a burned-out home with clothing similar to what Munoz was wearing at the time of the shootings. Police say it may have been Munoz who started that fire, but a cause has not been confirmed. The manhunt that ensued after the shootings caused safety concerns in and around Kansas City, which has welcomed foreign tourists as a World Cup venue. Grinnell Scott, Fox News.
1: And President Trump met with

0: Fight fraud. Voting rights groups warn that millions of legitimate American voters could wind up being disenfranchised. And then there's Gracie the giraffe, who's still missing in Texas. For nearly 2 weeks, the three-year-old giraffe has been on the lam after wandering off from a private game ranch in Texas Hill Country. There's a $5,000 reward being offered now for her safe return. A lot of people looking for her. People looking for her. Mostly looking up, I guess. I'm Sue Guzman. This is Fox News.
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2: 5 minutes after 11 o'clock on your Wednesday evening, here's some of the stories we've been watching all day long to bring you again tonight. The Sioux Falls mayoral race remains razor thin after the final provisional ballots were reviewed earlier today. Election officials say just two of the five provisional ballots were approved for counting, and they split evenly between the candidates. That keeps the margin unchanged, with only two votes separating Christine Erickson and Jamie Smith. Following Tuesday night's totals, Erickson led with 18,279 votes, Smith 18,277. Both candidates tied at 49.91%. With the updated count, Erickson still appears to hold that lead, but the race is far from over. The Sioux Falls City Clerk says one or both campaigns are expected to request a recount, which could either confirm or alter the current outcome. Under South Dakota law, a recount can be requested when the margin is five votes or fewer, or within 2% of the total vote, both conditions clearly met in this race. A provisional ballot is typically cast by a voter whose registration is in question. It's then reviewed after Election Day for its eligibility. Officials say any recount request could come in the next several days. A South Dakota state senator is facing felony charges tied to alleged election paperwork fraud. Republican Senator Tom Pischke of Del Rapids was charged on Tuesday with two counts of offering a false or forged instrument for filing following a months-long investigation that took place in Minnehaha County. Now, according to the sheriff's office, the probe started in late March after the county auditor identified 16 Republican precinct committeeman and committeewoman forms with mismatched signatures. Authorities say the discrepancies raised concerns that some of the documents may have been improperly completed or submitted. An arrest warrant for Pischke was issued on June 22nd. He turned himself in the following day, was booked into the Minnehaha County Jail, and later released on a personal recognizance bond with the agreement that he will appear for all upcoming court dates. Party leaders responded quickly. The South Dakota Republican Party says Pischke has agreed to step back from all party obligations effective immediately. Officials have not released any additional details about the alleged forgeries or whether more charges could be following. That case remains under investigation at this point in time. And a proposed pipeline project in southwest Minnesota is sparking growing opposition that goes beyond economics and the environment and into the realm of culture and sovereignty. Magellan Pipeline Company has applied to the Minnesota Public Utilities Commission to restart a closed petroleum pipeline and reroute part of it near Pipestone, Minnesota. Now, that area is home to a rare red quartzite that has been used for centuries by Native Americans to carve ceremonial pipes, a resource that many tribal leaders consider to be sacred. Opponents warn that the stone is porous and therefore could absorb contaminants if any leaks were to occur. Now, this is Mark Kenneth Tilson. He's with the Indigenous Environmental Network.
3: Nothing quite like Pipestone. It's unique. What this all is down to is the Pipestone quarry is where we get Pipestone from, also known as red catalinite, and it's permeable, meaning whatever goes around it will be absorbed by the stone, including petroleum.
2: 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From the WNAX Newsroom, I'm Tim Borman.
1: And where the pavement ends and the memories begin, that's where we hit that final hour. I'm Cousin Gord. 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

0: Really focused across central Nebraska. Could see areas of showers and storms in the eastern part of the state with scattered showers and storms across western parts of Iowa. Isolated showers and storms expected in southern South Dakota for the overnight hours too. Temperatures tonight in South Dakota will drop back in the 50s. We'll see low 50s in southwest Minnesota too, with 50s in the northern half of Iowa, 60s for the southern half. Much of Nebraska will see lows in the 50s. We'll see some 60s though across far southern Nebraska. For the day on Thursday, we'll see rain and isolated storms continuing in southern Nebraska with areas of showers and isolated storms across eastern Nebraska. Could see some scattered showers and storms as we look towards southern Iowa. Rain and clouds will keep it cooler in central Nebraska, highs in the 60s there with 70s and 80s forecast for the remainder of the region. I'm meteorologist Regina Cole on 570 WNAX. Right now, it's 66 degrees.
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2: Fox News, I'm Ted Lindner. The FIFA World Cup underway in major cities across the U.S., Mexico, and Canada. The U.S. men's team on a two-game winning streak. Speaking of supporters at Freedom 250's Great American State Fair Wednesday night, President Trump said it's like having a Super Bowl every day.
3: I know everyone joins me in wishing Team USA good luck in their match tomorrow against Turkey in Los Angeles.
2: The U.S. and Turkey. The U.S. and Turkey kick off at SoFi Stadium Thursday night at 10 p.m. Eastern Time. And President Trump meeting with the Secretary General of the Alliance, Mark Rutte, at the White House. The president saying he just wants one thing from NATO.
4: 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But I just want loyalty. You know, we're so loyal to them.
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6: Good night, everyone, and welcome to the news. A federal judge has blocked new SNAP food restrictions in Iowa, Nebraska, and three other states, putting limits on soda and candy purchases on hold. The ruling came Monday from U.S. District Court Senior Judge Amy Berman Jackson in Washington, D.C. Jackson found the U.S. Department of Agriculture overstepped its authority when it approved waivers allowing states to narrow what counts as eligible food under the Supplemental Nutrition Assistance Program. Iowa's restrictions took effect January 1st, barring SNAP users from buying sugary drinks and candy with benefits. Similar policies were challenged in Colorado, Nebraska, Tennessee, and West Virginia. The lawsuit was filed on behalf of SNAP recipients who argued the changes created confusion, reduced food access, and interfered with purchases some families use to manage health conditions. Iowa Governor Kim Reynolds criticized the ruling, saying SNAP rules remain too broad and reforms are needed to promote better nutrition and public health. For now, the court decision blocks the restrictions in the five states named in the lawsuit, while the broader fight over SNAP food rules continues. And the last eight American passengers held in a high-security quarantine unit in Nebraska after a deadly hantavirus outbreak at sea are now free. Federal officials confirmed Monday the end of the 42-day monitoring period at the National Quarantine Unit in Omaha, with no new cases reported. The passengers were among 18 Americans evacuated from the expedition cruise ship MV Hondius last month in Spain's Canary Islands. Seven Americans completed the final weeks of monitoring voluntarily, but at least one passenger said she was held against her will under a controversial federal quarantine order. She and others were released Sunday afternoon and immediately began traveling home, with the government covering flights. Health officials say the extended quarantine reflected concerns that hantavirus symptoms can take up to 6 weeks to appear. From the WNAX Nighttime News Desk, I'm Chloe Beltrand.
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10: 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This October, we have two fall foliage flyaways. In early October, we're headed to Boston and we'll run around for 8 days in the New England states exploring fall foliage. And then in later October, we're headed to Atlanta so we can take in the glorious fall foliage of Georgia and the Carolinas. So where you want to go? 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
11: That sound? That's the sound of the journey. Never really ends, though, does it? I mean, it's always just a new stretch of pavement, a new dirt path through the pines, one that you can find and travel down. I'm glad you decided to ride along with me on this next leg. I'm Cord Hawkins, your driver of this musical rig that I like to call the Lost Highway Radio Show. 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

My pappy used to say you can't hurry a sunset or a slow cook stew. And the same goes for a good melody. Let's let this next one simmer a while.

0: As long as you ain't got nowhere particular to be, that particular place ought to be right here. 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
6: Moon's out tonight. Big old silver dollar hanging in the sky. Don't grow crops, it don't light the path all that well. Its only job is just to be up there and be beautiful. Make you look up. We could all stand to be a little more like the moon. Here's a song with a little bit of moonlight in it.

clear these vinyl soles off the table and wipe down the linoleum. Another hour in the books, made warm by your presence. My sincerest thanks for journeying down the Lost Highway with me tonight. It's the best part of my day. Now, you don't be a stranger, you hear? I'll have the coffee on and the records ready again come tomorrow night. I'm Cousin Court Hawkins, saying goodnight and Godspeed.

0: Here's your updated 570 WNAX forecast. Our active pattern continues for parts of the region as we look ahead the next several days with showers and storms expected to be around still. Best chance tonight for shower and storm activity really focused across central Nebraska. Could see areas of showers and storms in the eastern part of the state with scattered showers and storms across western parts of Iowa. Isolated showers and storms expected in southern South Dakota for the overnight hours too. Temperatures tonight in South Dakota will drop back in the 50s. We'll see low 50s in southwest Minnesota too, with 50s in the northern half of Iowa, 60s for the southern half. Much of Nebraska will see lows in the 50s. We'll see some 60s though across far southern Nebraska. For the day on Thursday, we'll see rain and isolated storms continuing in southern Nebraska with areas of showers and isolated storms across eastern Nebraska. Could see some scattered showers and storms as we look towards southern Iowa. Rain and clouds will keep it cooler in central Nebraska, highs in the 60s there with 70s and 80s forecast for the remainder of the region. I'm meteorologist Regina Cole on 570 WNAX. Right now, it's 66 degrees.
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0: remaining optimistic. I'm Ted Lindner, Fox News. President Trump signaling that optimism regarding a burgeoning peace deal with Iran, touting progress on maritime security in the Strait of Hormuz, and a new deconfliction framework aimed at stabilizing the Israel-Hezbollah front.
1: Iran is being very nice. They're agreeing to everything that I want, and they have to. Otherwise, we just go back and do what we have to do.
0: While the White House and Tehran continue to spar publicly over the timeline for resuming nuclear inspections, the president meeting with NATO Secretary General Mark Rutte on Wednesday at the White House, the president expressing his disappointment with the alliance.
1: We were disappointed with the UK. We were disappointed with Germany and France. We're disappointed with most of them. Spain is a horror show.
0: Rutte called these isolated incidents, saying 4,000 to 5,000 U.S. planes taking off from European bases in the 6 weeks before the ceasefire in Iran. The meeting comes ahead of next month's NATO summit in Turkey. President Trump on Capitol Hill Wednesday for a strategy session with Senate Republicans. Fox's Jared Halpern has more on that from the White House.
2: President Trump emerged from a closed-door lunch with top Senate Republican leaders, suggesting a unified front.
1: I think we had a really great meeting. And we're very proud of the party. We like our leader. We like everybody really in the room. I don't like a few people, but that's okay. I think you know who they are.
2: The president has endorsed some primary challengers over incumbent Republican senators and is pushing GOP leaders in the Senate to eliminate the filibuster and pass new voter ID legislation.
0: And Senate Minority Leader Chuck Schumer weighing in.
3: The SAVE Act is not going to pass the Senate or the House. We're not going to trade lower costs for housing for taking away our voting rights. That's a trade no one would make.
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0: The Pentagon restores mandatory flu shots for all recruits at boot camp. Fox's Deborah Valentine with more.
16: War Secretary Pete Hegseth made the shot optional for the military at the end of April. Now the Pentagon says that boot camps for all military services are once again requiring the flu vaccination. It comes amid a growing weeks-long flu outbreak at the U.S. Air Force's boot camp at Lackland Air Force Base that sickened over 300 people. Only 40% of the new trainees moving through the boot camp opted to receive the shot once it became optional, according to a source who spoke to the Associated Press. Both Army and Navy officials have said that they have also asked for permission to make the

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0: from the City of Angels near the Pacific Ocean. Good morning, good evening, wherever you may be across the nation, around the world. I'm George Norrie, and this is Coast to Coast AM. Later tonight, the power of crystal skulls. Here's what's happening. Back-to-back powerful earthquakes struck off the coast of Venezuela Wednesday evening, causing widespread damage, collapsing buildings, and sending panicked residents into the streets. The 7.2 and 7.5 magnitude earthquakes destroyed the region, with buildings evacuated and cities and areas spread as far as Brazil's Amazon. It was also a 6.9 that hit Japan and a 5.6 that hit Northern California. Well over 30 earthquakes hit the planet today.
1: Wow.
0: Just one in four Americans believes President Donald Trump's war with Iran was worth its costs, and a majority worry that a truce with Iran is unlikely to last, according to a Reuters poll. The five-day poll, which closed on Monday, also showed the war weighing heavily on Mr. Trump's popularity, with his approval rating dropping to 34%, a return to the lowest level of the Republican's second term that was last touched in April. Here's Tom Danheiser with more on today's situation. Tom?
2: Well, George, with U.S. President Donald Trump low approval rating he has, 63% of Americans said a truce with Tehran was not a reality, with 23% saying the U.S. was stronger after the war with Iran. Americans wanting the war to end, especially those hit hardest by the cost of gas, and now many see hope for lower prices. A percentage of Americans think the U.S. is getting the better of the new agreement. However, most Americans suspect Iran's nuclear program has not been permanently stopped, and that Iran will not stop threatening its neighbors. Meanwhile, the head of the International Atomic Energy Agency said Wednesday that the UN agency will return to inspect Iran's nuclear sites as agreed. Israel's defense minister continues to claim America did not demand for Israel to withdraw from Lebanon, as Israel's fight with Iranian-backed Hezbollah continues to complicate efforts towards a wider U.S.-Iran peace deal. And President Donald Trump said Iran had informed the U.S. that no tolls or other charges are being levied for ships navigating the Strait of Hormuz, although the waterway is still unstable. Traffic through the strait has significantly increased over the past week, easing supply concerns. George?
0: Thank you, Tom. And Howard Bloom, the author of The Mohammed Code, has been watching this situation since it began. Howard, when's it going to end?
3: Well, we don't know, but it's time to be very, very careful. And it's time not to let our domestic politics blind us. As the Iranians and their allies, the Chinese, see it, a new balance of power is taking over the world. And the United States is no longer the dominant superpower. Far from it. In fact, a Hezbollah official, Wafiq Safah, says that Iran is on its way to becoming the fourth most powerful country in the world. As you already know, in the eyes of the Iranians, our president's memo of understanding is a surrender, a declaration of defeat. You've heard that right. The Iranians believe that the United States has surrendered to Tehran, and that America has been utterly and completely humiliated. In fact, Al Jazeera, the powerful international news outlet funded and directed by Qatar, ran a front-page story yesterday blaring America's unconditional surrender in headlines. President Donald Trump, on the other hand, says just the opposite. He declares that the MOU is the unconditional surrender of the Iranians.

0: Europeans to America. So what's actually happening? The great game of global power is shifting, and our weapons and tactics may be obsolete. Our president tells us that the conventional Iranian navy, its warships, are at the bottom of the sea. But Iran has demonstrated that on the 1,749 miles of its coasts, you don't need battleships. All you need is swift boats, missiles, and determination. Al-Qaeda made that point way back in 2000 with a swift boat attack that tore open the hull of the USS Cole and killed 17 American sailors. What's more, our president tells us that Iran's air force is gone. But Iran has proven that you may not need an air force when you have drones, thousands and thousands of drones. It is said that Iran has produced 80,000 drones to date. In fact, it's just been made public that one of the two American airmen who went down over Iranian territory in April reported something he found frightening. A swarm of drones traveling in a jellyfish configuration. Enough drones so that if you took down as many as you could, there would still be a fatal, lethal number left. The airmen's surprise and fear is a bad sign. China has been developing drone swarms for military use for over 10 years. But the American airman was not trained to recognize and to bring down drone swarms. In other words, our military has not been keeping up. Meanwhile, the Iranians have massive drone and missile cities dug deep under the mountains, underground, attack-proof cities where they manufacture and launch their drones. Muddying the waters up until a few days ago, our president said he wanted Iran to get rid of its missiles, all of them. Then he changed his mind and said that the Iranians needed to keep enough missiles to defend themselves. We have two major missile problems. Missile problem number one is that some of Iran's missiles can reach most of Europe's capitals today. Missile problem number two is that Iran announced today that it will put a constellation of 24 satellites in orbit. The rocket it will use to pull this off is a step on the path to an ICBM, a rocket that will be able to nuke every city in the United States. There is one positive in the midst of this MOU debacle. Our president told us 2 days ago that UN nuclear inspectors will once again be allowed in Iran's nuclear facilities. It sounded like a fantasy, but the Iranian press told the world today that it's true. Whether or not that should reassure us depends on what limitations are placed on these inspectors by Iran.
1: It's a mess. Thanks, Howard. A woman in Brazil has died in an exorcism, and her friend admitted to killing her, claiming he believed he was expelling her demons. She was discovered inside a residential apartment after neighbors heard a disturbance and called police. Her body was found by shocked officers after they were called to the scene when worried residents heard blood-curdling screams coming from inside. My gosh. Americans are finding that one of the few ways to save money in the car market is by refinancing their auto loans. The drivers who refinanced in the first quarter of this year saw a 2.24 percentage point decrease on average from their original loan. Here's investment expert Mish Shedlock. Mish, is this a good idea?
2: Yeah, this is a great idea. You know, I mean, look at everything up. Auto insurance rates are going up. Home insurance rates are going up. Mortgage rates are back up to 6.55% from 6.0%. It only makes sense to refinance your mortgage if you bought right at the peak when rates were, over 7%. But even then, you could have refinanced at 6 rather than 6.55% today. So yeah, this is an interesting story. Drivers who refinanced saw rates go down from 10.5% to 10.25% to 8%, saving 2.25 points off the loan. I don't recommend people having these really long-term loans, but if you have them and you're stuck in them, George, my gosh, please take advantage of this. Lenders have been lowering rates since the Fed started cutting rates. If they start raising them now, I don't know what's going to happen, but people are saving as much as $100 a month, George.

0: 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They've got other deals, and other stores have deals for veterans. So try and shop on those days. Get a freezer, get a pantry, stock up. These are two of the things you can do right now. You can't control much, but you can control where and how you spend, and you can watch out for deals. You got one right now on car insurance rates if you still have that loan.
1: All right, great. Thanks, Mish. Polling 1,200 U.S. adults, researchers found that 86% are distrustful of AI results. For 42% of them, the distrust is tied specifically to AI-generated answers that cannot show where their information came from. That single gripe, missing attribution, outranked some of the most dependable headaches in modern life. How about that? Back in 1991, Greg Bishop, who also did some web work for us, co-founded a magazine called The Excluded Middle, which was a journal of UFOs, conspiracy research, and new science. Greg is with us now. Greg, that magazine still going?
2: No, it's ended in 1999. It turned into a book in 2001. And I've written a few books since then. How you doing, George?
1: Doing
2: I haven't seen
1: great.
2: You in a while.
1: You did a great job for us, and you're doing a great job in the UFO field. And you've got a major event coming up, don't you?
2: Yeah, it is an art exhibit of experiencer or abductee art. I just thought it would be interesting, illustrative, and good for people to see exactly how people feel about and depict what has happened to them if they have any kind of contact with something that seems like non-human intelligence. And I thought that art would be a little bit better avenue, or a more fruitful avenue, than just language, because, you know, so many things can be communicated subconsciously through art, any kind of art, you know, paintings, music, movies, anything like that.
1: You find that more people are open to talking about their UFO experiences these days?
2: Yeah, very much so. I mean, there's still some stigma, but it's been opened up quite a bit. I think the result of the 2017 article in the New York Times continues to reverberate. And the best thing about it is that it's allowed academics and abductees and all kinds of people to talk about this more openly and to the public and with each other.
1: How do people participate in the event, Greg?
2: It is being held live, if you're in Los Angeles, in Burbank, and it is at the Crooked Path Apothecary New Age Store in Burbank, 5 o'clock to about 10 or 11 o'clock this Saturday, June 27th.
1: Great. 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

0: We've got a fascinating program for you. Welcome back. George Norrie with you. Olivia Fox with us. Best-selling author of The Charisma Myth and one of the world's leading experts on the science of charisma. A former director of innovative leadership at Stanford Startex, she has taught at Harvard, Yale, MIT, the Marine Corps War College, and the United Nations, and has advised leaders at companies including Apple, Google, TikTok, UBS, and JP Morgan. Fluent in four languages, she was the youngest person ever appointed foreign trade advisor to the French government. And again, her book is called The Charisma Myth. Olivia, welcome to the program. Looking forward to this.
1: Thanks, George. It's great to be here.
0: How did you get involved in studying charisma?
1: The honest answer is that it was kind of out of desperation because by nature, I am a socially awkward introvert. And so by my late teens, I realized that I really only kind of had two choices. Either I exiled myself to a desert island, which is still an attractive option on occasion, or I learned how to make the whole human thing work. So I chose option two for now. And lucky for me, it turns out that science was coming out explaining how to make this whole human thing work. And being a nerd, the answer for me is always in the library. So that's where I headed. I discovered that there was science on how to be charismatic.
0: Olivia, give us your definition of charisma.
1: That's a really good question and a really tough one, George. So a lot of people confuse charisma with charm, but they're not the same. Charm is what makes people like you, whereas people can be incredibly charismatic and, like Steve Jobs, not be particularly nice people. Charisma, for me, is more what makes people trust you, follow you, and want to do what you want them to do. It is more a question of influence and inspiration than of likability.
0: What is it, Olivia, when you walk into a room, whether it's a party, a restaurant, a nightclub, wherever it might be, and people notice you that you're there? What do you call that?
1: So that is the fascinating phenomenon of first impressions, which is technically in science known as thin slicing. And what this is the result of our survival instincts. If you think of it, in most of human history, our ancestors, you usually only had a few seconds to decide if the shape cruising into our field of vision was animate or inanimate, human or non-human, friend or foe, basically fight, flight, or relax. And those who could make those split-second decisions accurately survived, thrived, multiplied, and produced us, and those who couldn't ended up as somebody else's crunchy protein snack. So today, we are still making these split-second decisions, and that is why people will react to a strong presence in under 2 seconds. You have less than 2 seconds to make that first impression. And if you've ever heard the phrase, you never get a second chance to make a good first impression, the science proves you right.
0: Interesting you say that, Olivia. I was a former television news director years ago in my early days, and I used a personal system when I hired my television people, whether they were reporters or anchor people. And it was called the 10-second rule. And I would look at their videotapes, and if they didn't affect me in some way, emotionally, whatever, within 10 seconds, I didn't hire them. I moved on. But I got to tell you, every person I hired within that 10-second rule went on to be a success. Everyone.
1: So that's really interesting because the scope of thin slicing, when I was asking one of the scientists, our scientific

0: editor on the book about just how long it took, he said, "Oh, don't worry. It's true that most impressions are made in 2 seconds, but there are some other qualities like persuasiveness or influence. You have much longer." You know how much longer that was? He said, "Oh, you have almost 60 seconds. So you are right in the range."
1: I was right there. Is charisma always a good thing?
0: Oh, that is the dark side of charisma, which, let's be clear, charisma is dangerous both for the charismatic person and for the people that they affect. So the reason that charisma has only been started to be studied recently is because for most of the 20th century, charisma was a taboo subject because the main researcher on charisma, Max Weber, who was German, he grew up in Nazi Germany. And so for him, charisma was Hitler. And you know what? He's right. Hitler, really charismatic figure, and look what he did. So for most of the 20th century, charisma was seen as a dangerous quality that really should not be talked about to the public. But that's only half the danger of charisma, because that's charisma in what it can do to others. What people don't realize is that charisma is also dangerous for the charismatic person themselves. It is absolutely possible to be too charismatic, in which case you will start to believe, you will start to, as they say, drink your own Kool-Aid. You can convince people even when you're wrong. I see this all the time with company founders. And I know this sounds insane, but people can genuinely become addicted to your presence. Being in your presence when you're fully charismatic can be a high that people get addicted to. So there's lots of downsides to charisma that people don't necessarily realize.
1: Do you remember the name Ted Bundy? He was a serial killer.
0: Very charismatic. Excellent example of how some of the most notorious figures in history had charisma that enabled them to do the horrible things they did.
1: Yeah, his charisma allowed him to meet people, get them comfortable, wheel them in, and then he did his dastardly deeds.
0: Jim Jones is another example. In fact, a lot of cult leaders become cult leaders thanks to charisma. And one of the warnings that I have to give people really early on is, listen, please be aware that if you have any tendency towards wanting to have power over others, this is going to make it worse as you realize that you really can have power over others. It is dangerous.
1: Big time. What is your website, Olivia?
0: AskOlivia.com.
1: Simple enough. And the book is available right now?
0: It is right now, The Charisma Myth.
1: The Charisma Myth, How Anyone Can Master the Art and Science of Personal Magnetism. We're going to take calls next hour with Olivia Fox, but I've got many more questions for her when we come right back on Coast to Coast AM.
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1: Hey, it's another WNAX Trips Update with Make It Easy Steve. 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
3: Good night, everyone, and welcome to the news. Woodbury County is joining a growing list of Iowa counties putting the brakes on new data center projects. County supervisors voted 5-0 Tuesday to approve a 12-month moratorium in unincorporated areas. The rule stops the county from accepting, processing, or considering new data center applications while officials study zoning, infrastructure, water use, power demand, noise, and land use concerns. Board members say they are not against data centers, but want more time for public input before setting long-term rules. This is Board Chair Mark Nelson.
4: As far as an olive branch, it absolutely is. It gives an opportunity for both sides to come together and really plead their case and do it in a public space. And then we get to watch that and we get to take that data and we get to comb over it and compute it and think about it and stew over it for months. And I think that really helps the board.
3: The debate intensified after Salix annexed about 900 acres that could be considered for a future data center. Because that land is now inside city limits, Woodbury County's moratorium does not apply to the Salix site. Sioux County's one-year pause, also approved Tuesday, covers both data centers and battery energy storage systems in unincorporated areas. Plymouth County approved a one-year revocable moratorium last week, while Dubuque County approved a 12-month pause in May. Taylor County has drafted but not yet voted on a temporary moratorium. Across Iowa, opponents cite water, energy, environmental, and rural land use concerns, while supporters point to jobs, tax base, and economic development. Woodbury County leaders say the next year will be used to decide whether data centers can fit and under what rules. From the WNAX Nighttime News Desk, I'm Chloe Beltrand.
5: News. I'm Sue Guzman. President Trump formally kicking off celebrations for America's 250th anniversary Wednesday night with a rally at the National Mall.
6: Tonight, as we stand on the edge of our 250th year of independence, I am thrilled to declare that America is back.
5: The rally included a series of flyovers, music from military bands, and Lee Greenwood singing God Bless the USA. The fair will continue for 16 days. President Trump abruptly canceling a planned signing of a bipartisan housing bill Wednesday, demanding Congress first pass the Save America Act. Senate Minority Leader Chuck Schumer slamming that move.
7: Donald Trump had a unique, rare chance to help the American people, and he refused.
5: And the president says the voting overhaul of the bill is a national emergency. 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
1: We'll take calls next hour with Olivia Fox, so chime in as we talk about charisma. The Paranormal Podcast Network keeps talking about charisma because it gets bigger and bigger and bigger.

0: Yeah, it sure does. We have a lot of shows there we want you to listen to. One of our shows, Shades of the Afterlife, is hosted by Sandra Champlain, and she is on the line right now. Hello, Sandra. How are you?
1: Hi, Tom. Hi, George. I'm doing just great.
2: Hi, Sandra.
0: Hey, Sandra, we are about to publish 297. That's the number episode that publishes on Friday. What do you got for us?
1: Oh, well, I watched the series by Martin Short about his life, the documentary, and through all the heartache, he had had a dream visitation of his brother that was loud and clear, his deceased brother. And, you know, he provided a ton of laughter and still does. So I decided to do comedy, laughter, in the afterlife, showing all of us how our loved ones and spirits still retain their sense of humor on the other side, and how we should too, no matter how difficult life is.
0: So we have gags on the other side then.
1: We do. We have a lot of fun in store.
0: Sandra, the afterlife is such a hot topic. What makes the experts correct? We bring on people on this show and they talk about the Akashic Records and they all kind of say the same thing, and we have guests that say the afterlife is wonderful. And I believe it is, but what makes them correct?
1: I think it's a commonality. For as many people who has ever lived on planet Earth, we could have billions of different stories, but there's common things that everybody shares. That sense of a bright light, unconditional love that we've never felt here on Earth, and the same message that life is about being kind, being loving, being of service to others, being forgiving, and going after our dreams and having experiences. So there's all these common denominators that point to that's the real message.
0: That, and we're all going to find out eventually. So
1: that's right.
0: Folks, thank you, Sandra, for your time. 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In the search, put in Coast to Coast AM. All the shows will pop right up. George?
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0: And welcome back to Coast. George Norrie with you, Olivia Fox with us as we talk about charisma. Olivia, are we born with charisma or do we develop it?
1: So the honest answer is that just like with becoming a ballerina or becoming Michael Phelps, there are some genetic predispositions, and not everyone can turn into Bill Clinton. However, since we have now found out that charisma is behavioral, it's a series of behaviors rather than a magical quality, everyone can improve their level of charisma by quite a decent amount.
0: Would you find that most people with charisma are likable initially?
1: That's a really interesting question. Some of the most charismatic people that have been studied, and Steve Jobs is one who's been studied over and over, were also some of the least likable. And to avoid any bad words, I will say that he has been described as a fill-in-the-blank hole again and again by people who worked with him, people who met him, but at the same time, so charismatic as to create what people called a reality distortion field around him.
0: Was he indeed charismatic, or maybe there's a different word for him?
1: No, he really was charismatic. So Steve Jobs' voice is one of the ones that has been the most studied for charismatic voices because of the initial impression. And listen, I was wrong about this. I was one of the people who had always heard that lower voices are more charismatic. The lower your voice, the more charismatic it is. Science proved me wrong. Steve Jobs' voice registered as one of the most charismatic systematically in tests, and yet he had a voice that had such a high pitch that it occasionally veered into the female register. But because it had the other characteristics of a charismatic voice, it worked.
0: We talk a lot on this program, Olivia, about psychic vampires, people who have the ability to just draw your energy. You feel exhausted standing next to them. I don't think they're charismatic. What do you think?
1: You're probably right. That's a really good question and probably something that we should do studies on. I have had the personal experience of those people. And you're right that the opposite of charisma, which kind of gives you a high, this gives you a low.
0: It does. And it's not that they're necessarily all bad people. They just drain you.
1: They do. Energetic vampires is a great term.
0: The psychic vampires. Since you've been studying this, what has been one of the strangest stories you've encountered?
1: There have been quite a few, to tell you the truth. I think that the best one for me, which is the one that most vividly illustrates how charisma is not something that's innate, is the story of how Marilyn Monroe in 1955 in New York City on a hot summer day decided to prove the point that she could turn her charisma on or off at will. And so she took a photographer and

0: reporter with her into Grand Central Station. And so she goes down into the station, boards the subway car, and because she decided at that moment she was going to be just plain Norma Jean Baker, even though the photographer was with her and the camera was clicking the whole time, no one noticed her. Then she walked back out onto Fifth Avenue, and apparently she turned around to the reporter and said, "So, you want to see Marilyn?" And as he said, there was no grand gesture. She just seemed to transform with 100 small motions. And suddenly she became Marilyn. The crowd around her, people stopped. They started screaming. And then it was a real crowd. And it took several minutes to extricate her from the fans, who suddenly realized that Marilyn was amongst them. So this, for me, is the most vivid illustration that you can be Norma Jean or Marilyn just by deciding to, once you know what it takes.
1: Is charisma the same as the ability to generate emotion and publicity?
0: You know, I don't think so, because you can generate publicity through stunts, through something other than, you can generate publicity with statements. And as it turns out, charisma is a lot more about body language than it is about words. So charisma does generate emotion, a lot of it. In fact, emotional contagion is one of the first effects of charisma. But words are not necessary. So it's not necessarily tied to publicity.
1: Are charismatic people generally more successful than people who are not?
0: Oh, yes. And this is the fascinating thing. Not only are they more successful, not only do they make more money, not only do they have more romantic options, all of that you could guess. But the fascinating thing is that they also experience less stress on average. Charismatic physicians, their patients follow their regimen better. They're sued less often. Charismatic professors have students who succeed better. It is fascinating to see how in every facet of life, charisma has an impact both for the charismatic person and the people around them.
1: What are some ideas or techniques that people could use to start developing their own charisma?
0: So the interesting thing is that if you look at the components of charisma, there's three of them. There's presence, power, and warmth. And just looking at presence, the first one, the good news and bad news, I guess, is that presence is simply the ability to stay focused on the other person. Because one of the secrets of charisma is that it's not just how you make people feel about you, it's how you make people feel about themselves. And because we are in an era where people are increasingly distracted, if you've ever heard the continuous partial attention, that's what we are in these days. If you are able to give people your full attention, just with that, your charisma will increase. Just by being able to stay focused on the other person, really listen to them, and not get distracted. That's how simple it is to start increasing your charisma.
1: Does the charismatic person, Olivia, know that they're charismatic?
0: You know, I don't think everyone's ever asked me that. From time to time, I get both. I get people writing me saying, people have always told me I'm charismatic. I wasn't sure if I was, but after reading your book, all the things you say that people who are charismatic do, I do, so I guess I am. And then I get people writing me saying, founders especially, saying, I know I'm charismatic. I want to become even more charismatic. How do I supercharge it? So I guess it depends on the person's level of awareness and modesty.
1: You think if you took a poll of people who were charismatic and people who were not, the poll would show that the charismatic individual would be higher placed than the other person?
0: I think so, yes, probably. It really seems to have a multiplier effect on every aspect of people's lives, both in good and bad. One of the things that is known is that charismatic people can fall into narcissism because everyone loves them, and that it's easier to cheat when you're charismatic. So there are both good and

0: bad outcomes of becoming charismatic, but it certainly does tend to help people reach higher positions, more power, more money, more influence.
1: Can you be charismatic and not likable?
0: I think you really can. We have several instances in business of people being incredibly charismatic and not likable at all. And one of the best examples we have in modern times is Elon Musk, who there are different charisma styles. And Elon Musk really started out with a focused charisma style. I met him years ago, and he really had this ability to make you feel completely heard. He was so focused on every word you said. And he is one of the most hated figures on the planet at the moment. So you really can be both.
1: How about the president? His polling are way down. Is he charismatic? And then what happened?
0: He absolutely is charismatic. And just because someone is charismatic doesn't mean that they're not polarizing. If you look at the components of charisma, presence, power, and warmth, which really boil down to the focused attention to whatever it is the person is saying, a sense of confidence, and a sense of warmth, enthusiasm, passion for what they're saying, the president absolutely displays all three. But this doesn't mean that he is not absolutely hated by quite a proportion of the population. Boris Johnson, the former Prime Minister of the United Kingdom, was a perfect example of someone who was highly charismatic and hated at the same time.
1: I would say that John F. Kennedy was very charismatic. Would you agree?
0: Now that is one of your stellar examples of almost perfect charisma. Yes, he was.
1: Yet he upset other people.
0: You can be very charismatic and upset people, but at the same time, you will still be influencing them. That is the key piece. And Steve Jobs' reality distortion field, you know, Clinton is probably the best example. I have met ardent Republicans who told me, Bill Clinton, I hated him before I met him. I hated him after I met him. Huh. But while I met him, man, I loved the man.
1: Can a charismatic person be too braggadocious?
0: I think that in this instance, that's one of the cases where, yes, they can be, but charisma will probably mean people forgive them for being too braggadocious faster than they would someone who's not charismatic. So again, one of the downsides of charisma is that people forgive your bad behavior faster.
1: Can you tell if somebody's charismatic within minutes?
0: You really can, George. In fact, if you look at how fast people evaluate one another across cultures, across hemispheres, this is one of the few human universals. People will evaluate you when you walk into a room in under 2 seconds. They will judge, they will assume on instinct your level of social success, your level of influence, your level of friendliness, of trustworthiness. And when I asked one of the scientists, but aren't some other qualities taking longer? He said, oh, sure, there are some qualities like persuasiveness take a lot longer. You have at least 60 seconds to be evaluated on that. So it is remarkable how fast you will be evaluated. And this is why learning how to make a good first impression is so key. But the good news is that you really can learn to make a good first impression. And then once you make a good first impression, what's called the primacy effect means that from then on, everything else you do will be filtered through that great first impression.
1: Olivia, does a charismatic person have to be attractive?
0: Oh, I'm so glad you asked that. One of the biggest myths in charisma, alongside the charisma is innate. No, it's not. One of the other biggest myths is that you have to be attractive. No, you don't. Winston Churchill was a very unattractive man, and yet he was incredibly charismatic. And in studies, people who display charismatic behavior are rated as more attractive because of the charisma. And check this out. Charismatic men are rated 1 to 2 inches taller on average than non-charismatic men. So sure, good looks can help, but if you don't have them, you can still be charismatic and you will then be rated as more attractive than if you hadn't learned charisma.
1: Do people want to be around a charismatic person?
0: Yes, not only do they want

0: to be around them, but it can be a problem for the charismatic person in that there really is a sense that people can get addicted to your presence. It can be a high to be in the presence of a charismatic person. And then you can have trouble with one of the other issues of when you turn the charisma on full blast is that people start telling you everything. And sometimes they tell you more than they would have otherwise. Then the next day they realize just how much they shared or overshared. And then an ego backlash sets in. So one of the dangers of charisma is that people will give you their hearts, their souls, and their darkest secrets, and then they'll regret it later.
1: I've got grandchildren, great-grandchildren, and you could tell almost instantly, Olivia, which ones will grow up and be charismatic, and most of them, if not all of them, will be at that age.
0: It's true that usually, in most cases, people who are natural at charisma learn it in the 3 to 6 year old range, so that by the time they're adults, everyone assumes that they were born with it. But what actually happened is that they were learning by mimicry, by copying, whether it's people on television, even on the radio for charismatic voices. But here's the interesting thing. You do have people who learn charisma. And if you go online and you look at videos of Steve Jobs from 1983 to 2011, you can see him learning the different elements of charisma piece by piece. The presence first, then the power, then the warmth. He learned them.
1: Let's take calls in a moment with Olivia Fox as we talk about charisma. The lines are open. We'll be right back.
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0: Here's your updated 570 WNAX forecast. Our active pattern continues for parts of the region as we look ahead the next several days with showers and storms expected to be around still. Best chance tonight for shower and storm activity really focused across central Nebraska. Could see areas of showers and storms in the eastern part of the state with scattered showers and storms across western parts of Iowa. Isolated showers and storms expected in southern South Dakota for the overnight hours too. Temperatures tonight in South Dakota will drop back in the 50s. We'll see low 50s in southwest Minnesota too, with 50s in the northern half of Iowa, 60s for the southern half. Much of Nebraska will see lows in the 50s. We'll see some 60s though across far southern Nebraska. For the day on Thursday, we'll see rain and isolated storms continuing in southern Nebraska with areas of showers and isolated storms across eastern Nebraska. Could see some scattered showers and storms as we look towards southern Iowa. Rain and clouds will keep it cooler in central Nebraska, highs in the 60s there with 70s and 80s forecast for the remainder of the region. I'm meteorologist Regina Cole on 570 WNAX. Right now, it's 64 degrees.
1: Make it easy, Steve, with another WNAX Trips update. One of our new trips last year was our getaway to Niagara Falls in September, and it was fantastic. We're headed back. Keep in mind, we don't just go to the falls. On our Niagara Falls trip, we stop at the Rock and Roll Hall of Fame, Ark Encounter. We see a Broadway show, enjoy dinner.

0: remaining optimistic. I'm Ted Lindner, Fox News. President Trump signaling that optimism regarding a burgeoning peace deal with Iran, touting progress on maritime security in the Strait of Hormuz, and a new deconfliction framework aimed at stabilizing the Israel-Hezbollah front.
1: Iran is being very nice. They're agreeing to everything that I want, and they have to. Otherwise, we just go back and do what we have to do.
0: While the White House and Tehran continue to spar publicly over the timeline for resuming nuclear inspections, the president meeting with NATO Secretary General Mark Rutte on Wednesday at the White House, the president expressing his disappointment with the alliance.
2: We were disappointed with the UK. We were disappointed with Germany and France. We're disappointed with most of them. Spain is a horror show.
0: Rutte called these isolated incidents, saying 4,000 to 5,000 U.S. planes taking off from European bases in the 6 weeks before the ceasefire in Iran. The meeting comes ahead of next month's NATO summit in Turkey. President Trump on Capitol Hill Wednesday for a strategy session with Senate Republicans. Fox's Jared Halpern has more on that from the White House.
3: President Trump emerged from a closed-door lunch with top Senate Republican leaders, suggesting a unified front.
1: I think we had a really great meeting. And we're very proud of the party. We like our leader. We like everybody really in the room. I don't like a few people, but that's okay. I think you know who they are.
3: The president has endorsed some primary challengers over incumbent Republican senators and is pushing GOP leaders in the Senate to eliminate the filibuster and pass new voter ID legislation.
0: And Senate Minority Leader Chuck Schumer weighing in.
4: The SAVE Act is not going to pass the Senate or the House. We're not going to trade lower costs for housing for taking away our voting rights. That's a trade no one would make.
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8: Temperatures being 30 degrees above average.
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0: The Pentagon restores mandatory flu shots for all recruits at boot camp. Fox's Deborah Valentine with more.
9: War Secretary Pete Hegseth made the shot optional for the military at the end of April. Now the Pentagon says that boot camps for all military services are once again requiring the flu vaccination. It comes amid a growing weeks-long flu outbreak at the U.S. Air Force's boot camp at Lackland Air Force Base that sickened over 300 people. Only 40% of the new trainees moving through the boot camp opted to receive the shot once it became optional, according to a source who spoke to the Associated Press. Both Army and Navy officials have said that they have also asked for permission to make the shot mandatory for certain broad groups that include troops deploying overseas. Deborah Valentine, Fox News.
0: The Justice Department losing another round of legal fights over voter information.
10: A federal appeals court is denying the Trump administration access to personal information about registered voters in Michigan, including birth dates, driver's license numbers, and partial social security numbers, ruling that's not covered under a law cited by the Justice Department. The 2-1 opinion by the 6th U.S. Circuit Court of Appeals upholds the decision of a federal judge in Lansing. DOJ says the goal is to ensure compliance with federal election law. Attorneys from Michigan and other Democrat-led states say the administration wants to share information

0: with Homeland Security to search for non-citizen voters. Judges in at least 8 other states have also rejected access to information beyond what's publicly available. Lisa Brady, Fox News.
1: And two powerful earthquakes rocking Venezuela on Wednesday night. Both of them registering over 7 magnitude. One was 7.1. The epicenter was west of the community of Morón. The USGS reporting that an even larger 7.5 magnitude earthquake struck just a minute later. Authorities fear that there may be a

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1: We're going to take your calls with Olivia Fox as we talk about charisma, and we'll be back in a moment on Coast to Coast AM. Here's a statistic for you. 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

0: And welcome back, George Norrie, along with Olivia Fox. Olivia, who gets the promotion at work, the charismatic person or the person who isn't?
1: It is almost always the charismatic person, George. And not only that, but in today's world, one of the fascinating things is that in this attention economy, as it's called, charisma now matters more than intelligence, integrity, and competence combined. And it's one of the reasons I'm so desperate to kind of democratize charisma, make it available so that once everyone has charisma, it will hopefully stop having this outsized effect, an effect bigger than it should have. Charisma really is your ace in the hole. It's the X factor. And the effect it has is so profound, people don't realize just how big it can be.
0: Is it easy to obtain?
1: Because it's a series of behaviors, you can absolutely increase your level of charisma. Anyone can. Now, I'm not going to promise that everyone can become Bill Clinton, because it is true that although you don't have to be an extrovert to be charismatic, introversion is an advantage for some forms of charisma. It is, however, true that extroversion is an advantage for other forms of charisma. So it's more a question of finding the kind of charisma that fits you, your personality, your circumstances, and your goal best.
0: Who's more apt to be charismatic, a man or a woman?
1: You know, I think you really can be both. You can be charismatic either way. There have been gender studies in charisma. The only one that I can say has seen a very clear difference was with clothing. So some fascinating studies where, for example, you get a certain bump in perceived intelligence by wearing glasses in Europe, in the US, and in Japan, but the effect isn't the case in India. Why? We don't know. The shape of your glasses also impacts the perception of your intelligence and friendliness. Now, this is true for men and women. However, one difference is that for women, in order to get the same level of respect, they have to dress more formally. I'm not saying this is a good thing. This is how the world is. This is just what the data show, that as far as charisma goes, women will have an easier time getting respect if they're dressed more formally and have more impressive titles.
0: There's no question that how you look has a lot to do with things.
1: The way you're dressed does have a lot to do with it, yes. However, the good news is that you don't have to be attractive to be charismatic. Good looks confer an advantage, but you can be, like Churchill, incredibly charismatic despite being really unattractive. And in fact, charisma will make you appear more attractive and even taller than you actually are.
0: The uncharismatic person, though, needs time to develop to get attention, does he not?
1: If you're not charismatic, it will be a lot harder to get attention. The charismatic person can walk into a room and have an immediate impact. It is a 2-second impact. It's really incredibly fast how people react to charisma.
0: Let's go to the phones. Lewis in Pennsylvania gets us started. Hey, Lewis, go ahead.
2: Hello, George. Thank you for taking my call. I have two questions for Olivia. I'll sit on live.
0: All right.

0: Hi,
1: my
0: Louis.
1: first question, Olivia, is, you know, the Bible for salesmen years ago used to be Dale Carnegie's How to Win Friends and Influence People. I watch people. They don't shake hands anymore. They don't make eye contact. They don't smile. They don't remember people's names, especially in these last two generations. Everything is done online. That was my first question. This is going to be a problem, you know, down the line. And my second question is, a lot of these cult leaders like David Koresh, Reverend Jim Jones, they were very charismatic, but, you know, it turned out they were psychopaths. Okay, and I want, you know, is there something to that? And okay, thank you. Thanks, George.
2: All right, thanks, Louis. Go ahead, Olivia.
0: Thanks, Louis. So you're right on both counts. First of all, let's get the cult leader question out of the way. Absolutely, there is a correlation between natural charisma and narcissism. However, learned charisma does not necessarily lead to narcissism. So you don't have to be a psychopath or a sociopath, but if you are a psychopath or sociopath, unfortunately, charisma makes it much easier for you to get what you want. Like George gave the example of Ted Bundy, very good example of charisma being used for nefarious ends. Now, to your first question, this is one of the most fascinating developments in recent charisma science. And I'm going to preface this by saying the science is super new. I got this from the researchers literally in the past 6 months. Online charisma has now been studied, and it's fascinating how, for online charisma, your voice is more important than your face, because micro-expressions get lost on Zoom, for example, but vocal fluctuation is even more important. So, for example, if you know that you have a low bandwidth, turn your camera off, because there's a very real risk of what's called emotional confusion when emotions like excitement get read as anger or impatience. Your questions about generation, Louis. So this is a really good one. You're right that the basic Dale Carnegie tips of look in people's eyes, shake hands, remember their names, Gen Z isn't really a fan of that. However, because online charisma is in a sense easier to master, because you can practice, you can, if you're shooting a video, you can do several takes. Well, in a sense, they are optimizing for an online world, and they can be horribly uncharismatic on offline, as long as when the camera turns on, they know what to do. And that's what we're getting with Gen Z.
2: We invite first-time callers to call. Here's Brad in Orlando, Florida. Hi, Brad.
3: Good evening. Great topic. I'm a huge Elvis Presley fan, and he has to be easily top tier in the all-time list, because hundreds of people have weighed in on this, famous, not so famous, and they immediately said, every one of them, whether it's a man or a woman, that he had something that immediately, you know, and he lived a very short time, he had his problems, but as far as charisma, this man had something very special.
2: He could definitely light up a room, Olivia.
0: Brad, you're talking about superhuman levels of charisma with Presley. So it's really interesting that there are some characters, and interestingly enough, in David Bowie could go into that register on occasion, but there are some, in a sense, freaks of nature who just come out of the womb, and Presley was one of them, with the ability to emanate such charisma that they could get huge audiences spellbound, and people would have near religious experiences being in their presence.
2: Are known people more charismatic than non-owned people?
0: So that is a very subtle question, George. The answer is that yes, expectations do impact charisma. So if you know that someone is a famous person, there is a tendency to attribute to them a certain amount, but it's not as big an amount as you'd expect. Someone who's famous, but who does all the uncharismatic mistakes will still not be impressive. And that's when you'll hear people say, you know, I met this guy and in person, he's so disappointing. He really was a nobody.
2: That happens a lot though, doesn't it?
0: It does. And at the same time, you will have these guy next door, gal next door, who just because they have either got it naturally, had a role model, or actually studied it, can just blow you out of the water with their charisma. And often it

0: translates into them becoming very good salesmen or going into politics.
1: Let's go to our international line. Don's with us in Alberta, Canada. Hello, Donald. Go ahead.
2: Hi, George. Hi, Olivia. I hate to say that, yes, Bill Clinton was a very charismatic person. I've had numerous times where I could have met him, and I refused to because I wouldn't shake his hand. It's because Stalin was charismatic, so was Hitler. Just pick any of these guys. But I prefer not to have anything to do with those types of people because I think they're abusing the what you call charisma or their power that they have. I've learned to dip into it and use it when I need to. I've seen like models, I can see them turn it off, like you were talking earlier about that beautiful lady that got involved with the other department there. But the thing is, yes, it can be turned off and on, but the question is when you turn it on, like I have a friend that I went to school with, and he was very charismatic, but the thing I watched what he did with it, and I was like very disappointed because with being charismatic comes power, and power becomes responsibility. Responsibility comes answering to what you've manipulated other people to do. So
0: I think that is one of the best quotes, really. You have to look at it in a Superman, Spider-Man way, that with great power comes great responsibility. And I tend to view charisma kind of as a value-neutral tool. It's what you do with it that counts. It's a tool like any other. A knife in the hands of a criminal can hurt or kill, but a knife in the hands of a surgeon can heal or save lives. So charisma is a tool that will help you get wherever you're going faster. If you're going in a wrong direction, you'll get there faster. If you're going in a right direction, you'll get there faster. It can help you achieve both good and bad, depending on your intent. That really is the question, is what is your intent with which you wield charisma?
1: Olivia, do you think Jesus had charisma?
0: It might be the quintessential OG of charisma.
1: Explain that.
0: It is generally the figures that start entire movements, nations, from which religions are born, religious movements. Most of the prophets are known to be incredibly charismatic. And in a sense, this is what happens when someone with good intent wants to have a good impact. That is when you get charismatic figures like Jesus, who through their charisma and through whatever might have been given to them, they can inspire people to become better versions of themselves. And if you want a holy grail of what to do with charisma, that is it. Use charisma to help people become the best versions of themselves.
1: You heard of the individual Jekyll and Hyde, right?
0: Yes, indeed.
1: Did any one of those two have charisma?
0: So what's interesting is they could both have had charisma. Because you can have charisma even while being furiously angry, even while being incredibly malevolent. You can be charismatic no matter what your personality. Those two are distinct. You can be charismatic while being furious. So charisma is something that can be turned on no matter who you are and what state you're in. It's really a question of, are you displaying charismatic behaviors? And for me, the most fascinating point of the history of charisma was in 1989 when the first studies showed that researchers in controlled laboratory experiments were able to raise or lower people's level of charisma as if they were turning a dial just by instructing them to display specific charismatic behavior.
1: Is charisma magnetic?
0: In a physical sense, probably not. Will it actually attract ferrous objects? I don't think so. However, on a metaphorical level, yes, absolutely. You hear people talk about being in the presence of a charismatic person, and they do express the feeling of having been drawn to that person, almost as if it were a magnet drawing them to them.
1: Can a charismatic person lose their charisma?
0: Oh, yes. And this is, again, the example of charisma being a set of behaviors. because charisma is so much about your body language.

0: Because power, presence, and warmth, confidence, attention, and care are emanated mostly through your body language. And because you cannot control your body language consciously, it's all from your subconscious mind. So your state of mind is what decides your level of charisma. And so if you are in an uncharismatic state of mind, for example, if you are distracted or if you are self-critical, those are two of the fastest ways to kill charisma. So someone who was displaying all the charismatic behaviors because they were in the right mental state 1 minute, if they become either distracted or they start beating themselves up, they can lose their charisma in a flash.
1: In your book, The Charisma Myth, what is the myth?
0: The myth is that charisma is not innate. The people believe that charisma is an innate magical quality. And in fact, that's a myth. Charisma is a series of behaviors that anyone can learn, can practice, and can eventually master.
1: Wildcard Line Andrew's with us in New Jersey. Hello, Andrew.
2: George, hey, it's great to be on. I haven't been able to call in a while. Great topic, great guest. This is a really important question to me, something my whole life, and I think she'll find this interesting. All right. I realized the past couple of years, I find there's two types of leaders in this world. Natural leaders that are just like self-determined individuals, and it ends up being more of a burden to them. People just kind of get behind them. And then there's more like the Jim Jones sort that are very good at convincing people. All right. I've found myself, I really like being a number two guy. Because you don't have to deal with, you know, crap from anyone except the number one guy. And if you're good at that, he doesn't want to give crap. He needs you. What ends up happening with me in my life, whether it's a personal, a best friend and business partner, or a GM at a business where there's owners separate, and other situations, but these two key ones explain it. I have a tendency, I take on responsibilities, and I always try to find, you know, how could I have made that go different? I end up taking responsibility. I become indispensable, and I'm cherished, and I'm loved, and things are great. Then eventually, and I don't want to sound like a narcissist or something, but it's the only thing that makes sense. Like, people become jealous of me, or they become afraid I'm going to replace them, and that number one guy ends up turning on me. And I tell you here on this side, like, there's no reason. I always just had their best interest in the whole thing. I don't even care about myself much. I need to be a part of something to really rise to the occasion.
1: What do you do about the person who feels threatened, Olivia?
0: So this is an excellent question. Thanks for this one. One of the most interesting side effects of charisma is indeed creating envy, resentment. But the other one is that people start thinking that you're superhuman, and if you fail, they will tear you down. If you're the person who's orbiting a charismatic person's world, and they start seeing you as a threat, for all of these cases, you have one easy remedy that's really interesting. Benjamin Franklin, when he had a rival, a political rival, he had this great technique that he wrote about. That's how we know about it. He would ask this person for a favor, and it was a small favor, like lending him a book. The person would usually say yes. George would get the book, give it back, of course, and then express his gratitude. And here's the fascinating thing. The more you express appreciation and gratitude for what this person has done for you, the more that person will think, oh, I helped this guy. I must really like him. So interestingly enough, giving people the sense that they have helped you and made you what you are, giving people a sense of responsibility for your success, is one of the quickest ways to defuse envy, jealousy, and resentment.
1: It's very smart to do. We're back in a moment on Coast to Coast.
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4: Good night, everyone, and welcome to the news. A South Dakota state senator is facing felony charges tied to alleged election paperwork fraud. Republican Senator Thomas Pischke of Del Rapids was charged Tuesday with two counts of offering a false or forged instrument for filing following a months-long investigation in Minnehaha County. According to the sheriff's office, the probe began in late March after the county auditor identified 16 Republican precinct committeemen and committee women forms with mismatched signatures. Authorities say the discrepancies raised concerns that some documents may have been improperly completed or submitted. An arrest warrant for Pischke was issued June 22nd. He turned himself in the following day, was booked into the Minnehaha County Jail, and later released on a personal recognizance bond. Party leaders responded quickly. The South Dakota Republican Party says Pischke has agreed to step back from all party obligations, effective immediately. Officials have not released additional details about the alleged forgeries or whether more charges could follow, and of course, the case remains under investigation. And a proposed pipeline project in southwest Minnesota is sparking growing opposition that goes beyond economics and the environment into culture and sovereignty. Magellan Pipeline Company has applied to the Minnesota Public Utilities Commission to restart a closed petroleum line and reroute part of it near Pipestone. The area is home to a rare red quartzite, used for centuries by Native Americans to carve ceremonial pipes, a resource many tribal leaders consider sacred. Opponents warn the stone is porous and could absorb contaminants if a leak were to occur. Backers of the proposal, including the Minnesota Chamber of Commerce, argue the pipeline would improve fuel reliability across the region. Several tribal nations have formally opposed the project, vowing to protect the quarry. Public comments on the proposal are now being accepted through August 21st. From the WNEX Nighttime News Desk, I'm Chloe Beltrand.
5: News, I'm Ted Lindner. President Trump met with the Secretary General of the Alliance, Mark Rutte, at the White House on Wednesday. The president saying he just wants one thing from NATO.
6: I just want their loyalty. We don't need their money. We don't need anything. We have the most powerful military in the world by far. But I just want loyalty. You know, we're so loyal to them.
5: Wednesday's meeting comes ahead of next month's NATO summit in Turkey. And tragedy in Venezuela as a pair of powerful earthquakes rocked the country. A magnitude 7.2 quake struck first, roughly 100 miles west of Caracas, followed by a 7.5 magnitude quake just minutes later. Acting Venezuelan President Rodriguez saying at least 32 people are dead, over 700 are injured. President Trump posting on Truth Social saying that the U.S. stands ready, willing, and able to help.

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1: Next hour, Catherine Lanigan joins us to talk about crystal skulls and the power of the skulls indeed. And we'll be back in a moment with Olivia Fox and take final calls with her about charisma on Coast to Coast. This is Wednesday. For you Coast Insiders, you get two more programs from the Art Bell Vault.
2: That is indeed true. We opened up those doors of the vault that have over 500 programs for you. We added two this week, one from 1998. Art spoke to Edgar Evans Casey, the youngest son of the renowned sleeping prophet Edgar Casey. So that's a great one we got to listen to. And then from 2002, Art's guest was joined by Dr. Joyce Hawks as they discussed her life-altering near-death experience that led her to becoming a renowned healer. So folks, we'd like you to listen to this. It's classic audio. It's available to Coast Insiders. You need to become that insider, and it's so simple.
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1: And welcome back, George Norrie with Olivia Fox. Olivia, do people generally try to create their own charisma? Or is it something you just have and you just use it?
4: So because most people assume that charisma is innate, they either have it or they don't. People don't usually start deliberately trying to create charisma until they've heard that, guess what, it's just behavior and you can become more charismatic, although not everyone is going to become a superstar. I think that once you start practicing it, the important thing is this. Because you're practicing new behaviors, I always recommend practicing the new behaviors in low stakes situation. When you're buying coffee, when you're maybe out with people that you've never seen before, will never see again. If you're at a bus station, train station, or airport, and stay close to your natural behavior when you're in a high stakes situation. Only practice new behaviors when the stakes are low.
1: What mistakes do people make trying to create charisma?
4: You know, I think the biggest one is not realizing that the most underestimated aspect of charisma is presence, the ability to make other people feel heard and listened to. And for me, the best illustration of that is when William Gladstone was running against Benjamin Disraeli for the post of Prime Minister of the British Empire, and one young lady who turned out to later on become Winston Churchill's mother, but she happened to have dinner on consecutive evenings with both men. And the British press asked her afterwards what impressions they'd made. And she said, "After dining with Mr. Gladstone, I thought he was the cleverest man in England. After dining with Mr. Disraeli, I thought I was the cleverest woman in England." It turns out that charisma is a lot more how you make people feel about themselves, and the ability to just stay focused and really listen to the other person, not get caught in your next sentence or what you wish you'd said. Because if you've ever been in a conversation when only half your mind was present and the other half was busy focusing on something else, there's a good chance that your eyes glaze

0: glanced over, and your facial expressions had a split-second delay. And even a delay as fast as 17 milliseconds will be caught by people, because that is how fast we read one another's faces. So the biggest mistake that people make in charisma is not focusing on other people and focusing too much on themselves.
1: Is the braggadocious person very charismatic?
0: They can be. And in fact, because charisma can make you kind of believe your own BS, there is certainly a risk of becoming too big for your britches or even narcissistic. But you can be incredibly charismatic and at the same time remain really humble. That does happen.
1: Of 100 charismatic people, how many are likable?
0: That's a really good question. I don't think there have ever been any studies on it. I would assume that most are likable, but not necessarily all, because charisma and charm are different. Charisma and likability are different. And you can be really charismatic, even if you're totally unlikable.
1: That's true. Let's go to the final calls. Harry in Port Huron, Michigan. Welcome to the show. Hi, Harry.
2: Hi, George. My question is, you mentioned about warmth and presence. I do those. I love doing those things. But you didn't mention any, we didn't talk much about the power part. What can you tell us about the power part of charisma?
0: Thanks, Harry. I'm so glad you asked that one. Power is fascinating because people at first assumed that power meant that you had a lot of money or a lot of actual power. Maybe you had an army at your back. It turns out that the way power is measured by other people in charisma is actually that we infer power from confidence. Essentially, we're all playing subconscious guessing games. If someone appears confident, we assume that they have something to be confident about. So it's really a question of self-confidence. And the fascinating thing is that the biggest inhibitor to self-confidence is self-criticism. And this can show up either in pure self-criticism or in self-doubt, in something that you may have heard of called the imposter syndrome, where you get the feeling that you don't really know what you're doing and it's only a matter of time before you're found out and exposed as a fraud. And the fascinating thing is that this is actually a common human experience. It's been estimated that about 80% of the adult population will experience this at some point or another. But the really fascinating thing is that the higher up the ladder of education you go, the worse it gets. And every year when the incoming class of Stanford GSB is asked, how many of you in here think you are the one mistake the admissions committee made? Every year, two-thirds of the class immediately raise their hand. So if you're feeling the imposter syndrome, just knowing that this is normal, natural, and a completely standard part of human existence can help you detach from that feeling. On the self-criticism, one of the really useful tools here is understanding that just because a thought is in your head does not necessarily mean that it is accurate. And the best example here is a fascinating story that Harvard did when they asked a group of students to watch a basketball game and count the number of times the teams passed the ball. And at the end of the video, they asked the students, did you notice anything unusual about the video? And the vast majority of the students said, no, but we can tell you how many times they passed the ball. What most of the students missed was that halfway through the game, a woman dressed in a gorilla suit walked onto the court, waved her arms at the camera, and walked off court again. This is called inattentional blindness. You can actually see the video online. And it is a fascinating example of how our brains don't actually get an accurate view of reality. They can't. There's too much going on. So instead, they pick and choose either what we have asked them to pay attention to, like the number of passes, or what they think is going to be important, such as what's necessary for our survival. So most of the time, the view is relatively accurate to reality, but sometimes it's not. So one of the ways of dealing with self-criticism is to remember that we are usually our own worst critic, and that just because a thought is in your head, if you have an ugly thought, doesn't necessarily mean you're an ugly person. Look at it like graffiti. You see graffiti on the wall, you don't think that seeing an

0: ugly sight makes you an ugly person. Same way, having an ugly thought, it's just a thought. Your brain's job is to make thoughts. Some of them are useful, some of them are not. Choose the useful ones.
1: What has social media done to the charisma of people?
0: So social media has, in a sense, specialized our charisma, where especially the younger generations are becoming increasingly good at performing charisma for the camera and increasingly bad at being charismatic or, frankly, being able to interact at all in person. So you're kind of getting a specialization, worsening in some areas, improving in others. And it's really interesting that the generations that were the most impacted by COVID are having an increasing difficulty in knowing how to socialize.
1: Big time, too. Let's go next to Vaughn in Texas, east of the Rockies. Hi, Vaughn, go ahead.
2: Hey, George. Nice of you to allow a caller to in while you catch your breath.
1: Yes, sir.
2: But anyway, I think number one is to be true to yourself. I think that a lot of people are already putting into practice a level of charisma, and that's what's responsible for a lot of breakups. People are discovering the actor that was behind the ruse. That's my opinion on that, you know.
1: What do you think of that?
0: Yeah, I think that the fact that charisma is behavior and not an innate quality is one of the risks that you get with charisma, that people can become charismatic when they want to, when they choose to, as soon as they know what the right behaviors are. And then they turn the behaviors off, and then you find out who they really are. But what's really interesting is that the best way to get to charisma, like you said, is authenticity, because we can't control our body language. There's too much body language going on every minute. And so if you try to control the expressions on your face, sooner or later, if what you're feeling inside is contrary, you're going to get a micro expression flash. And if there's a conflict between macro and micro expression, it's called an incongruence. People will catch that on a gut level. They'll get the feeling something's off, something's not quite right. And so getting your mind right is really important. And being true to your convictions and beliefs, if you really believe in a cause, for example, it's going to give you all three. You'll have presence because you're fully attentive to the topic that is being discussed because you really believe in it. You're going to have power from confidence because you genuinely believe that this is an important thing and you believe that this is right. And you're going to have warmth because, of course, you care about it. So authenticity is indeed a huge boost to charisma.
1: Text and tweets. Tom, what do you have for Olivia?
3: Hey, Olivia, John in Syracuse, New York wants to know if a charismatic person can make you do something you wouldn't normally do.
0: Oh, so true. Not only can they make you do something that you normally wouldn't do, they can make you do something that you will regret for the rest of your life or unlife, as is the case with Jim Jones in Guyana. Charismatic people can become cult leaders and can then lead their followers to do absolutely horrific things. The Manson followers, for example. So for good or for evil, charisma is a tool that will help you impact people. And that is why intent is so important.
1: Was the devil charismatic?
0: I would assume so, because that's how you get people to, that's one of the ways you get people to listen to you and to do things that are against their own best interests. Charisma is incredibly dangerous. There's a reason it was a taboo topic for a good half of the 20th century.
1: Let's go to Rex in Santa Clarita, California. Hey, Rex, go ahead.
4: George, I'm really happy that I got on. I've been listening to Coast since the guy flew his plane into Area 51.
1: A long time ago, my friend.
4: Yeah, this is such a great topic because the Olivia is so right on in everything she said. But my question is, I tend to judge a person the moment I see them because to me, they're personality is written on their face, and there are people that I have completely misjudged, and one of them is the vice president

0: you've done such a great job. And the other person that I completely misjudged was the mayor of Los Angeles, the current mayor of Los Angeles. And I don't know if I'm right in judging them by their performance. And, you know, you kind of get the gist of my question, because I think it's that I'm right when I judge a person and their performance.
1: Right, let's get our views on that, Rex. Olivia, what do you think?
2: So what you're talking about, Rex, is one of the most universal human tendencies of judging on first impressions. And whether we're right or wrong on those first impressions, it's almost impossible not to judge. And the reason is because that it was a survival question. People who could judge accurately if something that we saw was going to be dangerous or not, fight or flight, and if someone we saw was going to be friendly or not, friend or foe, was so important to our survival that this is deeply, deeply rooted. It's one of the few human universals that in under 2 seconds, people make judgments. Now, what's really interesting is that not everyone has the willingness to change their minds. And what's called a confirmation bias leads a lot of people, once they've made a first judgment, to just keep looking for things that confirm their first impression. So it is rare that people are willing to say, you know what? I judged him wrong. The guy or the gal was actually doing a great job. Universal human tendency, this is how we are.
1: Olivia, again, tell people where they can get your book, The Charisma Myth.
2: The Charisma Myth, you can get it on Amazon. You can find it at AskOlivia.com. And this is the book that will show you that charisma is not innate. It can be learned, and I'll show you how.
1: And your website?
2: AskOlivia.com.
1: Simple as that. Thanks, Olivia. Keep in touch. First-time guest, you did a great job for us.
2: Truly a pleasure. Thank you, George.
1: Take care. She was live in Europe, and we will be back in a moment as we talk about crystal skulls and their power on Coast to Coast AM.
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0: Here's your updated 570 WNEX forecast. A quiet early morning is expected across the region with seasonal lows getting down to the upper 50s. Then a couple of seasonal days for Thursday and Friday. Just some passing cloudiness is possible. It does look to stay dry. Highs will be in the low 80s on Thursday, possibly even some mid-80s by Friday. We'll see that upper-level ridge of high pressure still on track to amplify over the central part of the country here as we head into the weekend. Though ahead of that, we could see a disturbance work its way through on Saturday afternoon, so we could see a few showers and storms then. And then the weather pattern gets quite uncertain here from a precipitation standpoint here. Beyond that, we could see shower and storm chances at times all the way through the 4th of July. But what will happen is that we're going to get hot, highs well into the 90s with some 100s beginning on Sunday. I'm Phil Jensko on 570 WNEX. Right now it's 61.
1: This is a WNEX Trips update. We still have room on our getaway to San Francisco in early September. Or perhaps you would rather go to Niagara Falls. And don't take your eyes.

0: kicks off our fall foliage trips. There are two of them. The first one to New England, and the other one takes us to Georgia and the Carolinas.
1: Here we go.
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0: hoping to secure a peace deal. I'm Ted Lindner, Fox News. President Trump signaling optimism regarding a burgeoning peace deal with Iran, touting progress on maritime security in the Strait of Hormuz and a new deconfliction framework aimed at stabilizing the Israel-Hezbollah front. Here was the president on Wednesday night.
1: Iran is being very nice. They're agreeing to everything that I want. And they have to. Otherwise, we just go back and do what we have to do.
0: While the White House and Tehran continue to spar publicly over the timeline for resuming nuclear inspections, the president meeting with NATO Secretary General Mark Rutte Wednesday at the White House, the president expressing his disappointment with the alliance.
1: We were disappointed with the UK. We were disappointed with Germany and France. We're disappointed with most of them. Spain is a horror show.
0: Rutte called these isolated incidents, saying 4,000 to 5,000 U.S. planes taken off from European bases in the 6 weeks before the ceasefire in Iran. The meeting comes ahead of next month's NATO summit in Turkey. And the president helping to kick off the Great American State Fair on Wednesday night. More details on this from Fox's Kevin Uretsky.
2: With a live performance from Lee Greenwood and a military flyover, President Trump took the stage to kick off the Great American State Fair on the National Mall.
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2: 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Kevin Uretsky, Fox News.
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0: The Pentagon restoring mandatory flu shots for all recruits at boot camp. Fox's Deborah Valentine with more.
5: War Secretary Pete Hegseth made the shot optional for the military at the end of April. Now the Pentagon says that boot camps for all military services are once again requiring the flu vaccination. It comes amid a growing weeks-long flu outbreak at the U.S. Air Force's boot camp at Lackland Air Force Base that sickened over 300 people. Only 40% of the new trainees moving through the boot camp opted to receive the shot once it became optional, according to a source who spoke to the Associated Press. Both Army and Navy officials have said that they have also asked for permission to make the shot mandatory for certain broad groups that include troops deploying overseas. Deborah Valentine, Fox News.
0: The Justice Department losing another round of legal fights over voter information.
6: A federal appeals court is denying the Trump administration access to personal information about registered voters in Michigan, including birth dates, driver's license numbers, and partial social security numbers, ruling that's not covered under a law cited by the Justice Department. The 2-1 opinion by the 6th U.S. Circuit Court of Appeals upholds the decision of a

0: federal judge in Lansing. DOJ says the goal is to ensure compliance with federal election law. Attorneys from Michigan and other Democrat-led states say the administration wants to share information with Homeland Security to search for non-citizen voters. Judges in at least eight other states have also rejected access to information beyond what's publicly available. Lisa Brady, Fox News.
1: Tragedy in Venezuela tonight as a pair of powerful earthquakes have rocked the country. A magnitude 7.2 quake struck first, roughly 100 miles west of Caracas, followed by a 7.5 magnitude quake just minutes later. At least 32 people are confirmed dead, over 700 others injured. President Trump posting on Truth Social saying the U.S. stands ready.
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1: The Mitchell Hedges crystal skull is a very famous and controversial 20th century artifact, apparently discovered in 1924 by Anna Mitchell Hedges beneath a collapsed Mayan altar in Belize. Often called the Skull of Doom, it features a detachable jaw and has sparked decades of debate regarding its authenticity and purported paranormal abilities. In a moment, Catherine Lanigan joins us. We'll talk about the crystal skulls in a moment on Coast to Coast AM.
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0: And welcome back. George Norrie with you. Catherine Landigan with us, the author of 67 novels and nonfiction books. She's also the author of the novelizations of Romancing the Stone and the Jewel of the Nile as well. Her websites are linked up at coasttocoastam.com. Catherine, welcome back to the program.
1: Thank you so much, George. It's great to be here. We are happy to be here.
0: How was my definition of the crystal skull? Is it close?
1: It's pretty darn good. And yes, very, very good. Yeah.
0: Found by Anna Mitchell Hedges back in 1924. But tell us about that discovery.
1: On January 1st, 1924, she was in Belize with her. She was the adopted daughter of F.A. Mitchell Hedges, who was a British explorer. And they were, he was looking for a connection

0: between the Maya and Atlantis, and down there in Belize, they thought they were getting pretty close, but he was looking for a lost city. He had heard that there was a lost city. Now, eventually it took them 4 years to burn through the brush and to clear everything away, and they found temples and ball courts and houses and everything. And one of the temples was the one that where the Mitchell Hedges crystal skull was hidden for over 1,000 years. And she, with all the little children, the Mayan children, they were told that if they went to the top of this one hill, that they could see out to the ocean, to the sea, and they wanted to see it. So when everyone was taking a siesta, they went up there and stood on the temple, and the sun had come out from a cloud, went straight down and lit up something inside the temple, because they could see down into it, you know. But and anyway, she, when they went down the mountain, she told her father about what she had seen, that there was some light down there. And of course she got in trouble. But the next day he had all his workmen up there taking away the stones one by one, you know, but it was a very small opening, and she was the smallest person. So they put a rope around her waist and lowered her down, and she got down there. She felt around for something. Now, you know, I would not be doing that, you know, snakes, tarantulas, all that kind of stuff after 1,000 years, right? That is, so from a girl's point of view, I was like, I don't think I would be doing that, but she did. And so she put this thing in her shirt, and they pulled her up, and when she opened it up and pulled it out, here was the top of the crystal skull. The jaw wasn't there, but that was the top of the head of the skull. And she said that all the workers just fell to their knees and started crying and praising God, and they started celebrating. No one would go back to work because they said that their God had returned. And other people from other villages came in and joined in the celebration. And I mean, after 4 days, they were, you know, they had quite a crowd, you know, going on. So, you know, I've always thought to myself, when she was telling us the story, I've always thought, you know, how amazing that must have been at that time for all those people to have heard these, you know, they were all Maya, right? And for them to realize that their God had returned after 1,000 years, maybe even longer, really. They'd heard all the legends. They, you know, still worshiped and prayed to him. And then here, and I'm going to show you now, the Mitchell Hedges crystal skull. This fabulous, incredible skull was there, and he's absolutely crystal clear. And then a few days later, the workers kept moving the rocks all the pieces and everything, went down again, and then that's when they found the jaw and brought the jaw up. Anyway, you can see the jaw here. On the side are two dolphins. There's a dolphin in the cheekbone. There's a dolphin on that side and a dolphin on this side, which is also a connection to Lemuria. So not only was there this connection he felt to Atlantis, but also Lemuria. You know, when you go into an antique shop and you see the crystal ball that has the two dolphins on the side, like the stand to hold it up.
1: Right.
0: That's a symbol. Yeah, that's a symbol of Lemuria. And this crystal skull has those dolphins. So no other crystal skull that I know of in the world has the dolphins on the cheekbones. So, and he is absolutely pure crystal quartz. It's piezoelectric quartz. There is, element 77 in him.
1: Is it heavy?
0: It weighs about 11 pounds, maybe 12. Now, when he is working and he's saving the world, which is what I really think he does, he will get very heavy. I mean, I have picked him up where I know I'm lifting 25 pounds, not, you know.
1: Wow. Now, do we know who he is a replica of?
0: He, I don't think he's a replica of anything. I think he is unique. I know that they've tried to say that he's, you know, a Mayan, you know, that an AI did something or community.

0: The computer thing did something a few years ago that said, oh, it was a Mayan princess, and then other people have said, and I think that's not what I get. I get that he's absolutely unique, but he is a human skull. He has bumps and nodules and everything on him, just like a human skull. It's the size of a human skull. And mo all of his the la molar lines of his teeth in the jar are completely lined up, just like a human being. But anyway, he has lenses and prisms that are built into the interior of the crystal quartz, which is impossible. If you were to have the skull with a light underneath him, there's a 90-degree turn that the light would make, and it would shoot right out the eyes. So you can imagine if a Mayan priest had a light under there, and you're in the middle of the jungle where it's all dark, and then the light starts coming out the eyes,
1: Oh.
0: how really frightening that would be, or majestic, one of the two, it would be. So, he is totally unique, and that's why everyone is fascinated with him, besides the fact that he is a sentient being. He has certainly a mind of his own. He has a sense of humor as well, which I have found in my life. And he is able to bring through universal love, joy, peace, and happiness. And he's here at the time when the world needs help. And I think that is absolutely accurate. And he's over 100 years here now. So that was 1924. This is it,
1: Yeah,
0: 2026.
1: where is the skull right now?
0: So the skull is with us, with my husband Bill and I. And I mean, a lot of times he's just still in the vault. But when we have a presentation like this, I bring. Obviously, it's the middle of the night, so he's in my home.
1: What's it worth?
0: All the money in the world
1: Priceless, isn't it?
0: is priceless. Yeah.
1: How do you
0: And
1: think
0: the
1: he.
0: and this but he cannot be sold. The skull cannot be sold. He can be gifted from one person to another, and that's how Bill came to have him. Is when Anna died, she found the skull on January 1st, 1924, and her birthday is January 1st. So she found it on her birthday. She passed away 100 years later in 2007. And she was 100, no, she was 100 years old when she died. And she passed it to Bill on his birthday. So I think that's very celestial, in my angel world, right?
1: And apparently the skull was carved from a single piece of clear crystal, right?
0: Yes, if it was even carved. It's been tested by Hewlett-Packard many years ago, and they went through days and days of testing, and that's when they found that there was, iridium, which is element 77, it's only found in meteorites. It's from outer space. They can make quartz crystals in space. They have to be made in zero gravity, but they can only make small ones. They can't make anything this big. And so for this piece to be all one piece of crystal and made the way that it's made, it's impossible. They even concluded it shouldn't be here.
1: Now, there are some that say the skull emits sounds, projects images of the future, can cause illness when treated with disrespect. Are these true?
0: I don't know about the illness thing. I do know that at one time Bill was up in, I think it was Mount Shasta, and they were doing some filming, and they had shown a light through the side of the skull, and there was a big wall behind him, and it had projected, I think it was eight different alien races, the figurines of eight different alien races on the wall. And we have that on video. I've seen it. We have it on video. So, and as far as projecting the future, there are so many timelines right now. The future is literally what we make it. What are you going to put in your timeline? And that's what he tells me all the time. put love, joy, happiness,

0: put the love of the universal love of the creator in your timeline. And we do. So our life is a lovely, lovely place to be.
1: Does it feel alive to you, Catherine?
0: I'm going to say yes. Yes. The answer is yes, because he does speak to me. One of the things he told me just, as I was resting before the show, he said, I specifically wanted you to do this show because it's very important right now for the balance of humanity, for the divine feminine to be lifted up. And he said, Mr. Norrie will do that. He will help to balance humanity by this show this evening.
1: Well, he's right about that, Catherine.
0: Yeah. I mean, we've been trying for a while, haven't we?
1: It is fascinating.
0: Yeah, it is. It's absolutely fascinating. And the other thing too is that he draws people to him that he wants to see, where especially right now with all the star seeds and the those that are awakened and enlightened, or they need to be maybe jolted a little bit to understand what their path is and what their powers are. What I do with him when we have private sessions is, Bill works with energy. I don't know how to do that. All I know is that he speaks to me and tells me maybe one or two of our clients' past lives, and they're always past lives that they have never heard from anybody else before. But those lives are the ones that they're pretty ancient, especially, and in the last, I'd say maybe 18 months, but especially the last year, especially the last year, there are a lot of galactic lives coming through. Their lives as what we would call an extraterrestrial. They're from the Pleiades, they're from Sirius, they're Arcturians. There's a lot of Arcturians around, and the lessons that they came here are the burdens. Many times they're the burdens, and we get rid of any kind of blockages that they have so that they remember. It's very, very important for human beings to remember the power that they have. I'm sure, I mean, because I've heard your show so many times, but all the junk DNA that the scientists have always said that we have, it's not junk. It's 12 strands of DNA that takes up, was it 93% of our DNA that we haven't even used. And that's what he unlocks for so many people. And it's a ways to go to say it is life changing, but it is life changing for many people. And I've seen him, when he's helped to cure people. I mean, I've seen it myself. Not every single person. Every person that comes to us is unique and wonderful and different. I mean, every time, and we kind of, at the end of every session, we just go, we always say, well, we've heard it all now until the next one comes. And then we hear the next story, and it's just amazing. To me, it's amazing how many people are still functioning after all the horrible things that they've been through, and they're trying to get rid, shed all of that so that they can find their unique soul self and their Christed consciousness. It's a lovely mission.
1: What's your latest book, Catherine?
0: My latest one is Magical Midnight. And we are actually at the very beginning of development for a film, and I'm very excited about that. So
1: Good for
0: looks
1: you.
0: like we'll film in Fort Collins, Colorado.
1: Now, crystals are used a lot in computers. Is there a possibility this skull could be some storable computer?
0: It is storable. That there are some that say that it stores all the knowledge of the universe, but I would say it stores the knowledge of universes, plural. Yes, the answer is yes, and he is a big, big computer of ancient, very ancient, not really some old stuff. And I hear that when I'm getting a download. For one of our clients of,

0: We've had one just a couple of weeks ago. And I said, you know, he's telling me this goes back 2 billion years and this is what happened to you.
1: When the jaws were attached to the skull, did it ever talk?
0: No.
2: It
0: talks, but he doesn't like have to lift his head, you know what I mean? It's not like a puppet. It doesn't do that.
1: But what does he sound like?
0: He has a very high frequency. His voice is very, it's a masculine voice, and it is, velvety. You know what? It's like yours. It's like that radio velvet voice that announcers need to have. I've always called it the velvet voice. It's like that.
1: Fascinating.
0: And very, always very positive. He doesn't give any kind of like negative predictions or anything like that. There's, somebody had asked me that kind of thing. And, but he will give a warning if someone is to be warned about someone that's like, let's say there's a family member that should be ostracized and they're really, even, you know, besides even mean, I mean, even murderous type things, he will say they need to be, you know, I wanted to see them because they need to be warned that they have to get rid of this father, brother, whatever, you know, and stay away. And that has happened. That kind of thing has happened. Now, and then whatever anybody does with that information, that is their free will, their choice of how they want to, you know, they want to proceed, but at least they are forewarned and they have a pretty good idea of what they should do with their life.
1: Catherine, do you think the skull is somewhat alive?
0: That is a really good question. I don't think it's alive like in the way that human beings consider alive. I know that he is, you know, he manifests celestial energy and celestial, like sometimes I'll have Saint Michael come in and I can say he's using the skull to manifest even more, you know, protection or something like that, you know, around us. I would say that. Yeah.
1: Hold on for a second, Catherine. We'll be back in a moment. We'll talk more about the incredible crystal skull. Right here on Coast to Coast AM.
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0: case you didn't know it, it's really easy to get WNEX on your smart speaker.
1: When you finally find your thing, you want the whole world to know about that thing. 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The next thing you know, it's a thing. 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
1: Good night, everyone, and welcome to the news. A federal judge has blocked new SNAP food restrictions in Iowa, Nebraska, and three other states, putting limits on soda and candy purchases on hold. The ruling came Monday from U.S. District Court Senior Judge Amy Berman Jackson in Washington, D.C. Jackson found the U.S. Department of Agriculture overstepped its authority when it approved waivers allowing states to narrow what counts as eligible food under the Supplemental Nutrition Assistance Program. Iowa's restrictions took effect January 1st, barring SNAP users from buying sugary drinks and candy with benefits. Similar policies were challenged in Colorado, Nebraska, Tennessee, and West Virginia. The lawsuit was filed on behalf of SNAP recipients who argued the changes created confusion, reduced food access, and interfered with purchases some families use to manage health conditions. Iowa Governor Kim Reynolds criticized the ruling, saying SNAP rules remain too broad and reforms are needed to promote better nutrition and public health. For now, the court decision blocks the restrictions in the five states named in the lawsuit, while the broader fight over SNAP food rules continues. And the last eight American passengers held in a high-security quarantine unit in Nebraska after a deadly hantavirus outbreak at sea are now free. Federal officials confirmed Monday the end of the 42-day monitoring period at the National Quarantine Unit in Omaha, with no new cases reported. The passengers were among 18 Americans evacuated from the expedition cruise ship MV Hondius last month in Spain's Canary Islands. Seven Americans completed the final weeks of monitoring voluntarily, but at least one passenger said she was held against her will under a controversial federal quarantine order. She and others were released Sunday afternoon and immediately began traveling home, with the government covering flights. Health officials say the extended quarantine reflected concerns that hantavirus symptoms can take up to 6 weeks to appear. From the WNAX Nighttime News Desk, I'm Chloe Beltrand.
2: News. I'm Sue Guzman. Secretary of State Marco Rubio says the U.S. is sending search teams, medical resources, and humanitarian aid to Venezuela after a pair of powerful earthquakes. Acting President Delcy Rodriguez says at least 32 people are dead, 700 injured in the 7.2 and 7.5 magnitude earthquakes. Senate Republicans holding a new vote on the War Powers Act, and this time voting it down after President Trump told them Wednesday that its passage hurt peace negotiations with Iran. And the president formally kicking off celebrations for America's 250th anniversary Wednesday night with a rally in the National Mall.
3: Tonight, as we stand on the edge of our 250th year of independence, I am thrilled to declare that America is back.
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1: We'll take calls next hour with Catherine Lanigan. We're also going to talk about her latest book, Magical Midnight. It's about angels on the coast to coast. ParanormalDate.com keeps cruising along. 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
3: Whether it's physical activity, obesity, diet, smoking, low on hormones, stress, sleep disorders, or your age can be supported by reducing inflammation and aiding the body to heal itself appropriately. 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

0: Hedges, Mitchell Hedges, Crystal Skull. Catherine, tell us the story of the British Museum and the Smithsonian behind the skulls.
1: What I think is very interesting is, you know, up until 1970, nobody had really heard about the crystal skulls at all. There was one in the British Museum, there was one in the Paris Museum, and then there was the Mitchell Hedges crystal skull. And in 1970 was when Arthur C. Clarke did his show, and at the beginning of the show was this crystal skull, you know, spinning around at the beginning. I remember seeing that show in that, you know, in the 1970s.
0: Right.
1: Anyway, what was interesting at that time in the 1970s, before that show, there were only those three crystal skulls that were known, you know, or found around the world. After that show and then also was Miracle of the Gods, I think it was, with William Shatner, was at the same time. So those two shows, then all of a sudden people started resonating to the crystal skull, and then we started having artisans make crystal skulls. Now there are millions of the crystal skulls around. I mean, you know, we go to, you know, like Contact in the Desert, which you know, and people mm-hmm. will come in with, oh, can I bring my crystal skulls? And they'll have suitcases filled with their crystal skulls that they put around it in order to get the energy. But this is considered by the Maya the master crystal skull of the 13 crystal skulls of the legend. And the legend is that this crystal skull would only come back when the world needed help. And obviously, we need some help right now, you know.
0: Oh yeah.
1: And I'm trying to remember what year it was. In 1979. Oh, I wanted to tell you this story. In 1979, Anna Mitchell Hedges, who had found the crystal skull, you know, her father had gifted it to her in 1959 when he died, and then she had it. And so in 1997 or 98, right around in there, the psychic Carol Wilson Davis got a phone call from this gentleman who was filming there in Toronto. And he was asking her questions about the crystal skull. And so she was telling him, and so she tried to set up a meeting between him and Anna. But Anna was moving to England the next day, you know, and so she didn't have time to meet. She had to pack up everything and she was moving. So she didn't get to talk to him, but Carol had told him all about Anna and how Anna found the crystal skull and that, you know, all her Anna's stories and everything. Well, that man was Steven Spielberg. It was Spielberg.
0: Oh, really? The Steven Spielberg.
1: Yeah. And that was in 1997 or 98, I believe. And then, of course, the Kingdom of the Crystal Skull didn't come out until, you know, 10 years later. But that's where he got, you know, if you remember on the original Raiders of the Lost Ark, he goes into the temple and that rock is going behind him, and he picks up a crystal skull and moves it off, you know, and he comes back with the treasure.
0: Right.
1: That's where he got that, was from Anna. So then later, when in 2000, whatever it was, the 2005 or whatever, when Spielberg was making the Kingdom of the Crystal Skull, then he contacted Bill because Anna died in 2007, and the skull cannot be sold. It can only be gifted. And so she gifted it to Bill. She spent the last 8 years of her life training him how to work with the skull. And I don't know how to do it. I know I'm doing my hands like this, but I'm not doing any, you know, I don't know how to do that. But anyway, she trained him how to open the energies with the crystal skull and to bring all that out. Like when you look in the back, you know, it's the same size as it's even got the hemispheres, like a real human skull. And
0: it's proportional to a human skull size, isn't it?
1: It is.

0: is. It's a human skull size. And when you look in the eyes, if you look in the eyes, it's like taking you into a whole world of crystal. I mean, you're just mesmerized by it. It's amazing. So anyway, when Bill got it, he actually worked with Spielberg, and he later went to the Cannes Film Festival and had the crystal skull there on a great big giant yacht. So isn't that exciting?
1: It sure is. And what about the Smithsonian? What do they say about this?
0: The Smithsonian, when they when the Smithsonian did it, I think they took it there several times. But anyway, Bill took it because the first time it was tested was with Hewlett Packard. Remember I told you they said it shouldn't even be here? That was the first. So then it went to the Smithsonian. And four times he went to the Smithsonian. And during that time, they kept testing it, and they said because they were looking for tool marks, which meant somebody had carved it, right? And they couldn't find any tool marks.
1: In modern times, right?
0: Yeah. Each time that they tested it, there were no tool marks. They could not find any tool marks. And so Bill went out to lunch. They had him go out to lunch, and they came back, and they used Regisil, like a dentist uses, you know, to find, you know, they take the Regisil off, and then it will show if there's any tool marks on it. And when he came back, they said, oh, we found tool marks. Because the Smithsonian has a mandate that nothing can be any older than what they determine is the history line that we must follow. So if anything is found that doesn't agree with their directives, then they discard it. So that's why there's so many things that everybody's finding right now, and they say, oh, we took it to the Smithsonian, and they just put it away that's why at the end of Raiders of the Lost Ark, they put it in a box. You know, they put the Ark of the Covenant in a box and then put it in a warehouse. Well, we don't want that to happen here, right?
1: Can you feel the energy emitting from the skull?
0: Oh, yeah. I mean, I'm hot. Can you feel the energy emitting from the skull?
1: Not from where I am right now.
0: Oh, you can't? Okay.
1: No, plus.
0: Well, it does go. We do, when we do Zoom calls and things, is a lot of people will get the energy from the skull. I feel a lot of heat right now. I mean, I'm starting to sweat, and I don't normally sweat during your show.
1: Well, I saw the skull during the break, but I don't see your video when you're on your ear with me.
0: Oh, okay. Okay.
1: You're merely like you're behind a microphone. That's it.
0: Oh, yeah. Okay. Gotcha. But he is sending universal love to all of the audience and anyone who's listening or watching, you know, later on, they will get, you know, a blast of universal love. Some people will actually, you know, just burst into tears the minute they see it. And I mean, I've seen people fall to their knees crying, just so overwhelmed with love that they've never felt before in their life.
1: Catherine, how do you determine what the skull is thinking about issues and events?
0: He has a certain voice that I pick up and I get. And as you know, I have been seeing angels since I was 3 years old. My mother says it was even before that. So I've always had a connection to the celestial, to the positive. I really do not see anything that's dark. I have some kind of a filter or a shield. So I'm really lucky that I'm only bringing in the light. And the first time I met the skull was back in like 1991, I think it was. And Bill had myself, my sister, and my brother-in-law all come over, and he said, I want to show you the crystal skull, because Anna was there at that time. And so my sister, she's passed away. She's been gone for about 16 years. So I sat down next to the skull, and I just immediately got so lightheaded. I was just like, oh, my God, I just don't even know what's going to happen to me. And my sister is going, this is...

0: the coolest thing I've ever seen in my entire life. I mean, she was just blown away. She was so happy. My brother-in-law, on the other hand, was standing there going, "We have to get out of here. There's something really weird. I don't know. I want to get out of
1: It
0: here."
1: scared him,
0: And
1: didn't it?
0: he was like freaking out. And my sister was just like falling in love. I mean, she was like ready to take him home because she felt all the love from the crystal skull. And so then she turned to me and she said, "Are you all right?" And I said, I just can't take this. And she said, "Bill, she's starting to go transparent. She needs sugar. Get her some sugar right away." So he went to the and got some orange juice and came back, and I had orange juice. And I mean, I was so I was going transparent right in front of everybody.
1: Where do you think the skull came from, Catherine?
0: Me personally, I know that it came from a planet that is not even in our universe.
1: And what,
0: I know it did. I was there.
1: What was the purpose of bringing it here?
0: Because mankind does not realize, they don't remember who they are. They don't realize the power that they have. They are really co-creators with God. They don't realize how we have been dumbed down so much. They don't realize how precious and wonderful and lovely our souls are. I'm gonna start crying. And he's here to remind everybody who they are, and all of those that are waking up right now for the ascension. He is there to just send that universal love to give them confidence that what they're doing is the right thing, you know. And it's just all about love. I mean, that's where we're supposed to be.
1: Is the skull concerned about our future?
0: Actually, no. Now, I will tell you that remember I told you about when Steven Spielberg met Carol Wilson Davis?
1: Right.
0: Well, back in the early 80s, she downloaded all kinds of information because she's psychic. She was a forensic psychic for the police up in Canada. And she downloaded all kinds of predictions that he gave her in a trance. She was in a trance when it was translated and then put into a book, and all of those have come true. And when he was doing that, he had these predictions that we had, but those have all happened. And we are at that place now where he is helping us to create the timeline that we want to have, where we have love, peace, and joy, where there is universal love. I mean, literally utopia, where is everyone is there is no fear. That's what the dark feeds off of, is our fear. So that's why the media and so many places, not you obviously, but so many places keep trying to frighten everyone into submission. It drives me crazy. I mean, even the commercials are, you know, if you don't take this, you know, you're gonna die, you know. It's just crazy. So yeah.
1: Does the skull ever tell you of impending doom?
0: No.
1: No,
0: he does not. He does. Now, I will tell you this, is when we have sessions with people, he will tell that if they have someone around them that they need to get away from, or that they have malice in their heart.
1: Somebody toxic, probably. Huh?
0: He will, toxic people. He will tell them if, you know, you need to break this off, or you need to protect yourself, that kind of thing. But what he does is spread more love and bring more love in. I've noticed, you know, as we've done several of your shows about the angels, many times when we are doing a meditation with the skull, he brings in even more angels. The room will just be filled and all around us with so much celestial light. It's almost impossible to just breathe, you know, because it's so overwhelming. So as far as I'm concerned, he is here. He's just love. I get nothing but love from him. Now, I do know that,

0: You know, when he was created, the Mayans talk about how he, you know, the skull, he was in the shape of a skull because it's admired so much, but also is feared, so no one would want to steal him.
1: Catherine, we're going to take a short break and come back and chat about your magical midnight book and also take phone calls next hour on Coast to Coast AM.
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0: Here's your updated 570 WNEX forecast. A quiet early morning is expected across the region with seasonal lows getting down to the upper 50s. Then a couple of seasonal days for Thursday and Friday. Just some passing cloudiness is possible. It does look to stay dry. Highs will be in the low 80s on Thursday, possibly even some mid-80s by Friday. We'll see that upper level ridge of high pressure still on track to amplify over the central part of the country here as we head into the weekend. Though ahead of that, we could see a disturbance work its way through on Saturday afternoon. So we could see a few showers and storms then. And then the weather pattern gets quite uncertain here from a precipitation standpoint here beyond that. We could see shower and storm chances at times all the way through the 4th of July. But what will happen is that we're going to get hot. Highs well into the 90s with some 100s beginning on Sunday. I'm Phil Jensko on 570 WNEX. Right now it's 59.
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0: Congress offering assistance. I'm Sue Guzman, Fox News. Secretary of State Marco Rubio says the United States is deploying search teams, medical resources, and humanitarian aid to Venezuela after it was hit with two powerful back-to-back earthquakes centered in Caracas Wednesday night, the strongest there in 125 years. The 7.2 and 7.5 magnitude earthquakes collapsing buildings and sending hundreds of people fleeing into the streets. Acting Venezuela President Delcy Rodriguez says at least 32 people are dead, 700 injured. Those numbers expected to rise. President Trump posting on Truth Social saying the U.S. stands ready, willing, and able to help. The president helped to kick off the Great American State Fair Wednesday night. More from Fox's Kevin Uretsky.
1: With a live performance from Lee Greenwood and a military flyover, President Trump took the stage to kick off the Great American State Fair on the National Mall.
2: 10 days from now, our country will celebrate one of the most monumental milestones in human history. We will mark 250 years of glorious American freedom.
1: The fair will feature exhibits representing all 50 states and six territories and showcase live concerts and military performances. It opens to the public Thursday. Kevin Uretsky, Fox News.
0: Senate Republicans holding a new vote on the War Powers Act Wednesday night, defeating it this time. The new vote coming after President Trump blasted them Wednesday, saying earlier approval of the War Powers Act was hurting the administration's peace negotiations with Iran. After the meeting, the president projected party unity.
2: I think we had a really great meeting, and we're very proud of the party. We like our leader. We like everybody.
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0: President Trump met with Senate Republicans Wednesday after abruptly deciding he will not sign a bipartisan bill designed to lower the cost of housing. Fox's Chad Pergram with more from Capitol Hill.
15: His immediate decision to sign this housing bill, they were going to do this at the Capitol, then he was going to meet with these Senate Republicans. And the reason is that he said we have to pass the Save America Act first. They don't seem to have the votes to do that, and that's going to be an issue of contention. Republicans are trying to campaign on affordability. Pulling back on the housing bill may undercut those efforts. Now, this also comes as a federal judge has permanently banned the Trump administration from implementing most federal voter ID laws, including the proof of citizenship.
0: Save America Act would require all states to turn over their voter rolls to the federal government. Voting rights groups warn that millions of legitimate American voters could be disenfranchised. Pentagon has made flu shots mandatory once again for all recruits at boot camp. This comes amid a growing weeks-long flu outbreak at the U.S. Air Force's boot camp at Lackland Air Force Base that has sickened more than 300 people. Only 40% of new trainees moving through the boot camp reportedly opted to receive the shot once it became optional. Kansas City police say they may have located the body of a shooting suspect who eluded them for more than a week.
16: Oscar Sanchez Munoz is believed to have fired a gun into several cars last week. Police say five people were shot by the suspect. One of them died. The body was found in the basement of a burned-out home with clothing similar to what Munoz was wearing at the time of the shootings. Police say it may have been Munoz who started that fire, but a cause has not been confirmed. 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
1: And we're chatting with Catherine Lanigan about the Mitchell Hedges crystal skull. 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
1: And welcome back to Coast, George Norrie with you. A quick news update on the two Venezuelan earthquakes. 32 now dead, 700 injured in that tragedy. My gosh. Catherine, we'll talk more about the crystal skulls and take calls, but you wrote this new book, Magical Midnight, about an angel encounter, didn't you?
8: I sure did. And Magical Midnight is, as you know, I've done a half a dozen angel books, but this one is a Christmas story. It is fiction, but it has a whole lot of nonfiction in it. And it's a story of an angel who decides to come to Earth and help an estranged father and son get back together. She has 3 days from the winter solstice to Christmas Eve to accomplish it, which is a pretty hard task, but it's funny. It's light and it's won three awards already, so I'm really excited. And we're in the process of bringing it to film.
1: Good for you. What do you think an angel is?
8: Well, I know that they are a being. I mean, they are a being. They are celestial in light. They are not a human being. They are of species, unto their own. And they are extremely loving, and it's almost hard for humans, especially now, to really understand how loving. They're just pure love, and that's not even God, you know. So when you start thinking of it in those terms, gosh, we are loved

0: So much. We're so precious as a species ourselves, and we don't think of ourselves like that enough.
1: You think angels are God-given?
0: Yes. Flat out, yes.
1: You have no doubts?
0: None. None. Yes, I do. I absolutely believe that they were, the first creation. Man came later. And they are, I think they're more in number than I'm learning that they're more in number than I thought originally. And I think part of that is just because that's what's just in the Bible is, well, there's this choir, this choir, this choir. But I think there's a whole lot more going on than we have been told that there is. And I know that they truly are absolute love and protection. They're great protectors of ours. Yes.
1: Magical, isn't it?
0: Yes, it is magical.
1: Let's take some
0: Yeah.
1: calls for you. You ready?
0: Yes, I'm ready.
1: Susan in New Orleans, east of the Rockies, gets us started. Hi, Suze.
2: Hi, I had a question about the skull, but I also have a question about the angels.
1: Okay.
0: Okay.
2: Do human beings become angels? Some human beings.
0: No.
2: They don't.
0: Human beings are very precious in the eyes of God, and there's a lot that we can do. We've been dumbed down so many times and by so much. We really do not understand how powerful we really are. Now, angels have a lot of their. We think of them as being better than we are, but they're not. And all the trials that we go through and all the stuff that we go through to just keep on believing and go through all this, the angels don't have to do that. They are literally sitting around wanting to help us because we are so loved by God and we are so precious in his eyes that he does have angels to help protect us and to, keep us alive when we need to be alive and to help us over, cross over when it's time for us to cross over. So,
2: And you said they're waiting around for us. Aren't they waiting for us to help, like to ask them for help?
0: yes, they are, you they're you have to ask them to help you. Please help me.
2: Yes.
0: Yes.
2: We have to
0: Yes.
2: ask them.
0: Yeah, you have to ask. And then please thank them. And we're so good at like, please help me, please help me, please help me. And then they get a lot of help and then you take all the credit. Let them, please say to them, thank you for helping me through this day. It was pretty tough,
1: Do you think an angel, Catherine, would ever refuse to help an individual?
0: I don't even want to know that angel. And I have a name for him. He can just go away. That's the go away angel. No, I don't think so.
1: Next up, let's go to Mark in Roseville, California, west of the Rockies. Mark, go ahead, sir.
3: Yeah, George, good evening.
1: Hi.
3: Good morning. Yeah, I'd like to ask Catherine, what does she think about Dan Aykroyd's Crystal Skull, Crystal Head vodka that was based off of the legend of the 13 crystal skulls?
0: Yeah, well, everybody's got their way of making money.
1: It works for him.
0: Yeah, it works for him. I mean, it's not, I'm going to tell you, it's not special, so, I mean, he's doing what he wants to do. That's fine. I'm doing what I want to do, and that's fine.
1: Catherine, how do you think the skull was made? As you said, there's no tool marks on it.
0: Okay. It was on a universe that doesn't even exist anymore, and it was
1: A universe
0: a
1: or a planet?
0: I think there's more than one planet involved from what my own memory of it is. I know there were two personally, but

0: through thought and intention. Some of us would call it prayer. It is absolutely pure piezoelectric quartz, piezoelectric quartz crystal. And there are the prisms. I want to bring this out, is there is this 90 degree turn that's inside the crystal. It, you know, it shoots the light out through the eyes, but it also is it's just incredibly unique. But I know that inside of it are all of the I don't want to say memories, but the information. There's the information of universe after universe after universe in it that is not obviously by human beings easily accessed. Now, I'm sure that if there was an angel standing here, he could probably do a pretty good job with it and help us out. Plus, it's probably, I personally think that there's a lot of different languages in it, and they're all light languages that I don't do that. I'm not a translator of light languages. So I don't know that. I do know that it will translate for me when I'm helping another person, he gives me what they need to know to improve their life, to raise their consciousness to Christ consciousness. And I know that he is absolutely pure in his intentions, and the love that comes through him is unconditional. And I've seen him help cure people that are right there in front of me. I've seen 200 people line up and to just have 2 minutes with him, and their life has changed when they walk away. And that is, to me, as celestial as I can possibly imagine.
1: Can it read your mind?
2: Yes,
0: I think so. He can certainly read mine, and he gives me a lot of information. Like just tonight, he was telling me how special you are, George.
1: Well, tell him thank you.
0: Yeah, very special. And he wants you to know that you're doing a very good job, and you're doing what you came here to do, to help enlighten humanity. And the universe, the entire universe, thanks you, George, for all the work that you're doing. You are a very blessed person, human being.
1: Thank them all for me, Catherine. That's very well.
0: Yeah, well, he's saying thank you, George.
1: Let's go to Cornelius in Louisiana. Hello there, Mr. White.
3: Hey there, George and Catherine. Really enjoying the show, but I got to tell you something, as Catherine, we're in the land of voodoo, hoodoo, and you do, and I love Sue from New Orleans. I wish you had talked about some of that. But I was telling Tommy, I don't know if you ever heard of the Maya Trayer. George had him on, and people got sick. So I've been listening to you, and man, my head is swimming and stuff. And you said you read the Bible and stuff, but you've never mentioned anything about the devil or evil or heaven or hell, just that everything is all good. So I was just wondering, do you believe the Bible, or does the skull know anything about the Bible in the future? We are in the end times. I tell George and the audience that AI is nothing but the Antichrist intelligence or the alien intelligence. And with all this discovery, you mentioned Steven Spielberg and probably Disclosure Day. So have you read the Bible about all the evil and end times that's in the Bible? And do you believe you're being deceived by this thing? Because it said we're going to have bad and worse times coming up. Thank you, George.
1: Well, interesting, Catherine. What do you think?
0: Well, first of all, I believe that there are more than one timeline. And right now, I know there's multiple timelines going on. If you believe that there is a lot of evil in the world, that's the timeline you're going to live in. If you believe that there is goodness and happiness and that we are evolving, because I really believe that that is what is going on. And I don't need the skull to tell me that. I have Jesus to tell me that. And I know that humanity is a very precious, precious, precious species in this world. And those that believe that and believe in God the Creator and our Lord Jesus Christ, I believe that they will find that wonderful timeline where everything is getting

0: better. And wherever that demon lives, I'm not there. Period.
1: All right. One of the great things about our country happens to be the truck drivers that are out there keeping America moving. And
0: I agree.
1: here's Ted truck driving in Oklahoma. Go ahead, Ted.
2: Hey, good to talk to you, George. Good morning, Catherine. You know, in the intro, they mentioned something about romancing the stone, and your name popped in my head right away because Catherine Zeta-Jones and her husband, Michael Douglas, have a home on the island of Roatan where Frederick Mitchell Hedges based his operations out of. I'm the librarian for the adjacent island, the Utila Museum, and I have all of Mitchell Hedges' books, which aren't nearly as good as his secretary's book, Blue Blaze. Now, he found that at the site Labontum, or Anna did, and when I spoke with her back in the 90s, she kept the skull in a bowling ball bag. I'm wondering if that was bequeathed to your husband as well, the bowling ball bag. And I also wanted to know, somehow the name Sammy is popping into my head. That's 30 years ago, so I can't remember everything. Was that Anna's nickname?
0: Yeah, that was Anna's nickname, yeah.
3: Silly Sam.
0: Silly Sam. That was her nickname. And so we called her Sammy. And yes, I think Bill still has the bowling ball bag. Yes. Yes.
1: All right. Thanks, Ted. How old was Anna when she passed, Catherine?
0: 100.
1: Wow.
0: She was 100. Can you believe? I mean, that's amazing. Yeah. And she found the skull on January 1st, 1924. And then she passed in 2007, I think it was on April 11th. That was Bill's birthday.
1: What would the Pope say about the skull?
0: I don't even want to know. That's a Catherine answer. You know, I don't even want to know. Because I think that he's...
1: You think it would be bad and negative?
0: Actually, no, I don't. But I don't think that he has a broad enough concept.
1: You think maybe because it's an object, he would be opposed to it?
0: No, because I think, you know, I'm Catholic. So, I mean, I've always brought up Catholic, but I think, you know, they've got a whole lot of objects, you know? So I don't think that because it's an object, he'd be opposed to it. I think it would, you know, personally, I think it would be very interesting if he saw it. And I'd like to see what the skull, because the skull will tell me what he saw in him.
1: Have you ever prayed to the skull?
0: No, I do not pray to the skull. I pray to my Lord Jesus Christ.
1: Yeah, I would think the Pope would find it kind of intriguing, don't you?
0: Yeah, I think he probably would because he's got a lot of stuff around there. But the skull is not something that you pray to. You know, you pray to God. He's not a god. You know, I mean, I know that the Maya thought that this was their god who had returned, but he's not a god. He's incredibly intelligent, but he's not God.
1: How old do you think it is?
0: Me personally, millions of years old.
1: Wow.
0: Yeah, I really do. I really do. I think it's from the planet that he came from. It doesn't exist anymore. I know that when he was made, my person, my real soul was there. I was one of the people that, you know, was part of his formation. That's why I'm here now. And I'm with him. I mean, because he doesn't hang out with a lot of people, really, you know? So,
1: And is he indeed crystal? He's not glass, right?
0: No, he is quartz crystal. He is quartz crystal. I mean, he's absolutely gorgeous. I mean, it's really beautiful. All his bumps on his head are exactly like the mole lines and the bumps on a human head. He's the size of a human head. I mean, he's just, it's amazing. It's just absolutely amazing. And he has all the knowledge of the universe says, I believe, in his head. And he's like a giant computer that's saved all this knowledge that's been going on for hundreds of, well, millions.

0: thousands, millions of years, you know. And but I do believe that he can really help us.
1: You think he might be a replica of one of his own?
0: You know, I hadn't even thought of that, to be very honest. I know that he's, the thing is, he's very much like a human. So if it's very much like a human, then were we there? That's what I keep asking. So hundreds and, you know, billions of years ago, were we like this then? You know, were we there? You know, maybe we were. You know, I just don't know. I know that he's really beautiful.
1: Catherine, if more people want information on the skull, where do they go?
0: They go to www.mitchellhedges.com. And there is all kinds of information there about this crystal skull. And if they want a private session with him, there's a sign up there on the website. So it's great. And my website is www.catherinelanigan.com. Just throwing that in there.
1: And how many books have you written? 67, I've got?
0: Yeah. I just finished 67.
1: That's pretty prolific, my gosh.
0: I know. I was busy, George.
1: And where do people get Magical Midnight?
0: And they can get Magical Midnight at on Amazon. 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
8: Good night, everyone, and welcome to the news. Woodbury County is joining a growing list of Iowa counties putting the brakes on new data center projects. County supervisors voted 5-0 Tuesday to approve a 12-month moratorium in unincorporated areas. The rule stops the county from accepting, processing, or considering new data center applications

0: While officials study zoning, infrastructure, water use, power demand, noise, and land use concerns. Board members say they are not against data centers, but want more time for public input before setting long-term rules. This is Board Chair Mark Nelson.
1: As far as an olive branch, it absolutely is. It gives an opportunity for both sides to come together and really plead their case and do it in a public space. And then we get to watch that and we get to take that data and we get to comb over it and compute it and think about it and stew over it for months. And I think that really helps the board.
0: The debate intensified after Salix annexed about 900 acres that could be considered for a future data center. Because that land is now inside city limits, Woodbury County's moratorium does not apply to the Salix site. Sioux County's one-year pause, also approved Tuesday, covers both data centers and battery energy storage systems in unincorporated areas. Plymouth County approved a one-year revocable moratorium last week, while Dubuque County approved a 12-month pause in May. Taylor County has drafted but not yet voted on a temporary moratorium. Across Iowa, opponents cite water, energy, environmental, and rural land use concerns, while supporters point to jobs, tax base, and economic development. Woodbury County leaders say the next year will be used to decide whether data centers can fit and under what rules. From the WNAX Nighttime News Desk, I'm Chloe Beltran.
2: Fox News, I'm Ted Lindner. Tragedy in Venezuela as a pair of powerful earthquakes have rocked the country. A magnitude 7.2 quake struck first, roughly 100 miles west of Caracas, followed by a 7.5 magnitude quake just minutes later, according to the U.S. Geological Survey. Acting Venezuelan President Rodriguez says at least 32 people are dead and over 700 injured. President Trump posting on Truth Social saying the U.S. stands ready, willing, and able to help. And the president meeting with the Secretary General of the Alliance, Mark Rutte, at the White House on Wednesday. The president saying he just wants one thing from NATO.
3: I just want their loyalty. We don't need their money. We don't need anything. We have the most powerful military in the world by far. But I just want loyalty. You know, we're so loyal to them.
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0: And welcome back, George Norrie, along with Catherine Lanigan, as we talk about the Mitchell Hedges crystal skull and her other book, of course, called Magical Midnight. Catherine, what has the skull done for you and your family by keeping it with you?
1: I feel very protected all the time when he's around. I know we've discussed this on a couple of the shows, but in the last couple of years, I've had heart issues, surgery.
0: Yeah.
1: I broke both my arms. I know you remember that. Mm-hmm. And I healed so fast that my surgeon, when I broke both my arms and I came back in 6 weeks.

0: And he said, you know, I don't know what you're doing, but that's impossible for everything to heal that fast. Because first of all, I have osteoporosis. And, you know, he said, you know, I don't know if this is, you're going to be okay. But I was fine and I healed within 6 weeks. He said, I thought it would take you a year. And no. So I have to say that that was absolutely helpful. And then this past year, I had a couple of heart surgeries, and again, I mean, I'm going around now like I was 16. You know, we're doing all kinds of things. So, living with them is very interesting. You know, besides other people, you know, all the work that we do for others, it's very rewarding. Very
1: Is it
0: rewarding.
1: magical?
0: Yeah, it really is. It really is. Not magic in the way that people think magic, you know, like that, but it's soul changing. It changes your viewpoint of life as a human being, I think, is altered when you really realize how much we're ruled, which I've always known, George, you know. You know, the angels are always around me. Jesus is always around me. The celestial is such a big part of my life, but the crystal skull brings that in to help others. You know, where others come and they're sick at heart is really what I see in most people that we see. And you know, sometimes it's just so sad for me that people have just such a skewed outlook on life. Life is so precious, and they just don't seem to see that. They're so busy trying to navigate bills and just all the junk that's in life, I guess, is this the best way to put it. And it's interesting to see them when they sit with the skull, and all of a sudden they have a clarity about their own life. That's just, they're like, I had no idea. I had no idea that I was not doing this and I should do this. And this person, you know, is doesn't have good intentions for me, that kind of thing. You know, they're just kind of blind to that. And it's been wonderful to see transformations when people come and they visit with a skull. I mean, via the internet, you know.
1: How
0: We do
1: does
0: Zoom
1: how do
0: calls.
1: the sessions go when an individual wants a session? How do you do it?
0: Well, first of all, Bill sits with him with a skull, and he goes through, and he literally can see blockages that they have in their body or things that are in their soul. It's literally like going through your astral body, your psychic body, or you know, your body. And if there's any kind of blockages, he takes them out. And just removing that, people are lifted with karma that's been in there too long, or that kind of thing. And then the skull will tell me one, two, three past lives that are hindering them from being all that they can be in this life, or blocking them completely from what it is that they should be doing. You know, maybe there's something going on in their life. They're saying, you know, I'm so distraught about my child, and you know, and the skull will come through and say, well, this is what happened in a past life, and this is where you cure it. And that's what he does. He eliminates all of that karma that you have from the past, so that you can be free of that. The chains are broken. You can be free of that and then move on. And then many times he'll tell me exactly what it is they should be doing. Maybe they're doing it, but maybe that needs to be tweaked a little bit. And what's gratifying to me is the emails that I get later from people just say, you know, after that session with the skull, my whole life has changed. My viewpoint on everything is just, you know, I was a little bit off, but that little bit off is way off. You know what I mean? Is when you steer yourself in the right direction, your boat is sailing into, you

0: of clear water and just smooth sailing. And it's wonderful to see that kind of change for people. It's really amazing the work we do.
1: Let's go back to the phones. Ruth in Maryland to get us started. Hey, Ruth, go ahead.
2: Hi, George and Catherine.
1: Hi.
2: Thank you so much for taking my call. George, you've been talking all night about the power of crystal skulls. And Catherine, I want to tell you about the crystal skull that I have, and I want to ask you about it. Okay?
0: Okay.
2: And this is not a newer one. Okay. I have had this for over 30 years. I bought it in the Smoky Mountains years ago, and it is a very tiny, tiny, tiny miniature one. I call it a fairy crystal skull, and it's crystal. It's hand carved. It's beautiful. It's really beautiful. And when you're looking at it, I'm holding it in my hand right now. I went out to my car to get it. I actually keep this in my car. I've been keeping it in my car for the last about 5 years in a little tiny bag hanging from my rearview mirror with a couple other stones in it. And I want to tell you, I've had many, many miracles happen in that car, which I first give all credit to God, but God is the one that made the crystals. So anyway, would a little tiny crystal one like that have any powers, Catherine? Thank you.
0: Oh, first of all, answer is yes. It doesn't matter how big or small, or like some people, I mean, we go to conferences and people come in with crystal skulls, you know, like this big. You don't need anything like that. It's what that intention of yours is and what that crystal is bringing in. Now, as you know, or maybe you don't know, but I have a lot of books that are on angels, and that crystal can be a conduit to an angel that is then working with you and working with the crystal so that it comes, all that goodness comes through and helps to protect you. I think this is a very good idea for you to have it in the car. That's actually a really good idea. Because, you know, we're in our cars so much to go here and go there. You know, it's protecting you all the time. And that crystal is connected to other crystals, you know, other crystal skulls and other crystals that are, they are sentient beings. You know, there is an energy to them. There is a life to them. You know, everything has life. That's one of the things that we're finding out, is just because it looks like it's an inanimate object, there's nothing that's really solid at all in the universe. It's just in our 3D world, our television screen solid, we're solid, but really we're not. We're vibrating. We're all vibrating at a certain frequency, and that crystal is vibrating at the same frequency as probably this crystal. So they're all connected, and crystals love each other. They love crystals. So that's a wonderful thing for you to have that. You're very blessed. That's what my crystal skull is telling you. You are very blessed.
1: Does your crystal skull, Catherine, ever not respond?
0: Not
3: shuts down.
0: It shuts down. There are times when shut it down. But I mean, if I ask it something, he'll answer me. You know.
3: Bad people.
1: What's your husband saying?
0: He said, if there's somebody that's bad, you know, a really bad person, he will not answer. I was at a show this one time, and this man came in, and he was very cocky, at a contact in the desert. He was very, very cocky. And he had a drink, you know, he had a liquor with him, and he's sipping on his liquor and sits down, well, what is this thing? He said, you need to take your drink and go away. He's not going to read for you. That's it. Goodbye.
1: He's done.
0: Yeah, he's done.
1: Let's
0: get him out of here.
1: Go to Paul in Texas. Go ahead, Paul.
4: Yeah, joy and happiness to all.
1: Thank you,
4: hey,
1: sir.
4: In the last 40 years of listening to Coast to Coast, somewhere along the line I heard that there's someone trying to get all the skulls for a powwow. Is that Catherine... Were you ever approached by other skull owners to have a gathering of the skulls?
0: There have been, yes, in the past. I personally haven't been there when there's been a whole lot of them, just because I don't want to. And part of that is because I have been told, I mean, I asked the skull,

0: this skull, do you want me there or whatever? And if he doesn't want me there, then I get a no. So that's what I know.
1: Does the skull get jealous?
0: No.
1: At all?
0: No. It's not jealous. It's a warning. He does give warnings to me and to Bill. So warnings are different. And then he will shut down. You know, if he's around somebody that he does not want to read for or something, he shuts down. And Bill can shut him down, you know.
1: Does he protect you?
0: I believe he does. Not as much as Jesus, really, but, you know, that's not, he goes, yeah, he says, it's not my job.
1: Let's go to Lance in New Jersey. Welcome to the show. Go ahead, Lance.
2: Hey, everybody, the feeling.
1: Lance, you still with us? Lance is not with us. Let's try.
0: No, he's not there.
1: Randall in Reno, Nevada. Hello, Randall. Go ahead. Randall, you with us?
3: Yes, I'm with you. I'm with you.
1: Okay, go ahead. I almost hung up on you. Go ahead.
3: I had it on mute. I'm sorry. Yeah, I actually have a friend that's talked to a crystal skull. His name is Max. And I have known nothing about him, but he has this really cool Lemurian crystal, like it fit in your hand and it heals stuff. I was wondering, Catherine, if your crystal skull has anything to say about Max.
1: Does the crystal skull know about a guy named Max?
0: He knows about him. That's actually a question you need to ask my husband, because he knows more about Max than I do.
1: How close is Bill? Move him up a little bit to the mic.
0: Okay, he's coming over.
1: Hi, Bill.
4: Hey, how you doing?
1: Great.
4: Yeah. Max is a special skull, one of the special skulls, and it's interesting. But everyone is different, and everyone resonates to certain things. So, with something like that, you always listen to your inner voice. And if it tells you, that it'll tell you the truth if you take the time to listen. So, but yeah, Max, I like the Fred is a really good guy. He has it now. And that's the question is, yeah, Max is out in California. So he'd be one you could come see, I'm sure.
1: All right. Great. Thank you, Bill. Let's go to Oberon in Redwood City, California. Go ahead, Oberon.
5: Thank you. I'd like to ask the guest, if she's so enlightened, why is she still involved with Catholicism? I see a disconnect there. I don't get it.
0: Well, since I was just with my priest the other day, I don't see what you're seeing, so...
1: What do priests say about the skull, Catherine?
0: I personally have not had a priest talk to me about the skull.
1: Do they know about it?
0: I don't know, Bill.
4: Yeah, I would say a lot of people know about it, because it's been on a lot of shows and everything. But, it's like you got 50 people in the room and everyone is different. So if you have a leaning to connect to certain energies and higher frequencies and higher parts of yourself, those are the people who seem to be drawn to it. At this time, we're not trying to go out and, save the world and such, but we're letting the skull is calling people to it. People that are watching the show tonight, a lot of them are feeling the energy in their heart, in their third eye, and they're not knowing what that is, but it's the energy of the skull connecting with them in a... And it's opening up something that they remember.
0: Mm-hmm.
4: There's a memory that comes back just by being around it and in the energy. So, yeah.
1: It's remarkable what it is. Take care of it. How do you polish it up? Just with a little cloth?
0: He gets a bath with salt.
1: He gets a bath with salt?
0: Yes.
4: Sea salt.
0: Sea salt.
4: It works to get the energy, for cleaning energy is all.
0: Clearing the energy is all.
1: All right. Yeah. Well, thank you, both of you. Catherine Lanigan and her husband, Bill, talking about the Mitchell Hedges crystal skull. For Dan Galante.

I'm Dan Heiser, Sue Trikas, Lex Lonehood, Sean Ladasur, Alec Fernandez, Tim Banal, George Knapp, and Richard Serrett. I'm George Norrie, somewhere out there on Coast to Coast AM. We'll see you on our next edition. Until then, be safe, everyone.

0: Here's your updated 570 WNEX forecast. A quiet early morning is expected across the region with seasonal lows getting down to the upper 50s. Then a couple of seasonal days for Thursday and Friday. Just some passing cloudiness is possible. It does look to stay dry. Highs will be in the low 80s on Thursday, possibly even some mid-80s by Friday. We'll see that upper level ridge of high pressure still on track to amplify over the central part of the country here as we head into the weekend. Though ahead of that, we could see a disturbance work its way through on Saturday afternoon. So we could see a few showers and storms then. And then the weather pattern gets quite uncertain here from a precipitation standpoint here. Beyond that, we could see shower and storm chances at times all the way through the 4th of July. But what will happen is that we're going to get hot, highs well into the 90s with some 100s beginning on Sunday. I'm Phil Jensko on 570 WNEX. Right now it's 59.
1: Steve is making it easy.
2: It's the last call!
1: To get away in the next couple of months. We have very limited availability for our six-day getaways to New York City in the middle of July and Washington, D.C. in later July. And how many spots do we have left on our excursions to London and Paris and or Ireland in August? Not many. Then in early September, we're taking a lovely group of folks.
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0: feeling optimistic about a deal. I'm Ted Lindner, Fox News. President Trump signaling optimism regarding a burgeoning peace deal with Iran, touting progress on maritime security in the Strait of Hormuz, and a new deconfliction framework aimed at stabilizing the Israel-Hezbollah front.
1: Iran is being very nice. They're agreeing to everything that I want, and they have to. Otherwise, we just go back and do what we have to do.
0: Meantime, the president meeting with NATO Secretary General Mark Rutte Wednesday at the White House. The president expressing his disappointment with the alliance.
2: We were disappointed with the UK. We were disappointed with Germany and France. We're disappointed with most of them. Spain is a horror show.
0: Rutte calling these isolated incidents, saying 4,000 to 5,000 U.S. planes taken off from European bases in the 6 weeks before the ceasefire in Iran. President Trump helping to kick off the Great American State Fair Wednesday night.
3: With a live performance from Lee Greenwood and a military flyover, President Trump took the stage to kick off the Great American State Fair on the National Mall.
1: 10 days from now, our country will celebrate one of the most monumental milestones in human history. We will mark 250 years of glorious American freedom.
3: The fair will feature exhibits representing all 50 states and six territories and showcase live concerts and military performances. It opens to the public Thursday. Kevin Uretsky, Fox News.
0: The tragedy in Venezuela. A pair of powerful earthquakes rocking the country. A magnitude 7.2 quake struck first, followed by a 7.5 magnitude quake just minutes later. At least

0: 32 people are dead, over 700 injured. 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
0: The Pentagon restoring mandatory flu shots for all recruits at boot camp. Fox's Deborah Valentine with more.
5: War Secretary Pete Hegseth made the shot optional for the military at the end of April. Now the Pentagon says that boot camps for all military services are once again requiring the flu vaccination. It comes amid a growing weeks-long flu outbreak at the U.S. Air Force's boot camp at Lackland Air Force Base that sickened over 300 people. Only 40% of the new trainees moving through the boot camp opted to receive the shot once it became optional, according to a source who spoke to the Associated Press. Both Army and Navy officials have said that they have also asked for permission to make the shot mandatory for certain broad groups that include troops deploying overseas. Deborah Valentine, Fox News.
0: The Justice Department loses another round in legal fights over voter information.
6: A federal appeals court is denying the Trump administration access to personal information about registered voters in Michigan, including birth dates, driver's license numbers, and partial Social Security numbers, ruling that's not covered under a law cited by the Justice Department. The 2-1 opinion by the 6th U.S. Circuit Court of Appeals upholds the decision of a federal judge in Lansing. DOJ says the goal is to ensure compliance with federal election law. Attorneys from Michigan and other Democrat-led states say the administration wants to share information with Homeland Security to search for non-citizen voters. Judges in at least 8 other states have also rejected access to information beyond what's publicly available. Lisa Brady, Fox News.
0: And health concerns persist as an L.A. warehouse fire continues to burn for more than a week. Fire crews using specialized heavy equipment and high-capacity water streams to suppress the fire in the massive cold storage warehouse. The fire chief says it'll probably take till Friday before the fire is fully extinguished. Meanwhile, a particle pollution advisory remains in effect and masks.
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7: National emergency. Good morning. I'm Mike Gavin in for Gordon Deal, along with Nicole Murray. It's Thursday, June 25th, and here's what we have for you this hour.
8: President Trump canceled the signing of a bipartisan housing affordability bill because of what he called a national emergency over election laws.
7: After some testy exchanges, the White House manages to quell an uprising in the Senate over the president's war powers.
8: A pair of deadly earthquakes rock Venezuela, and the U.S. pledges its help in the recovery.
7: And how to get paid for your flight delay.
9: My original flight was canceled, and it was for a reason that was under the airline's control. And because of that, thanks to regulations in the UK, I was entitled to cash compensation for the delay.

0: known as the Save America Act. The president was set to sign the bill, known as the 21st Century Road to Housing Act, during an event at the Capitol. The measure, the most comprehensive housing legislation in decades, aims to increase housing supply and bring down costs, including by limiting institutional investors from purchasing certain single-family homes. On social media, Trump said he considered the Save America Act a national emergency. Reaction from House Speaker Mike Johnson.
1: It is such a big priority for him and for us, and we're going to get right on that. We can do all these things, guys. You watch this every day. This is how the process plays out sometimes.
0: The president's leverage could be short-lived. Under the Constitution, a bill that has passed both chambers of Congress and has been presented to the president automatically becomes law if he doesn't sign or veto it within 10 days, excluding Sundays, as long as lawmakers are in session. Republican lawmakers have touted the housing bill as a key accomplishment heading into the midterm elections, as affordability concerns are top of mind for voters. In a quick reversal, the Senate rejected a measure aimed at restricting President Trump's power to wage war against Iran, in a victory for the president and Senate GOP leadership as they seek to tamp down congressional discontent with the Trump administration's Iran strategy. The procedural motion failed in a 50-47 vote, with two Republicans, Senators Susan Collins and Lisa Murkowski, voting in favor of advancing the resolution. Just one day earlier, four Republicans voted yes on a separate House-passed resolution to restrict the president's war powers, allowing it to narrowly pass. President Trump has publicly and privately vented about the war powers votes, arguing that the pushback from Congress has undermined his efforts to negotiate with Iran. Those frustrations reportedly boiled over early Wednesday when the president expressed his discontent during a testy lunch meeting with Senate Republicans, including a clash with Louisiana Senator Bill Cassidy, who had voted in favor of Tuesday's resolution and Wednesday had a change of heart.
2: He did not particularly care for my comments. Raised his voice. I lost my temper. That's not appropriate. It's the Irish in me. But I, again, matched his tone and his vibe, and it went back and forth.
0: Cassidy wrote on X that a meeting with Vice President J.D. Vance addressed many of his concerns. President Trump thanked his allies in the Senate for Wednesday's vote, writing on Truth Social that it puts Iran on notice. Dozens have been killed and hundreds injured as two powerful earthquakes struck northwest Venezuela. Acting President Delcy Rodriguez warned that the toll was expected to rise as rescuers search collapsed buildings and emergency crews reach devastated areas. The U.S. Geological Survey said the quakes had magnitudes of 7.2 and 7.5. The earthquakes are said to be among the strongest to strike Venezuela in more than a century, with buildings evacuated in cities and areas impacted as far as Brazil's Amazon, over 1,000 miles from Venezuela's capital of Caracas. Secretary of State Marco Rubio said on social media early Thursday that at President Trump's direction, the U.S. is deploying search teams, medical resources, and humanitarian aid to Venezuela. Earlier on Truth Social, the president wrote that the U.S. stands ready, willing, and help, adding that he'd instructed all government agencies to prepare to move quickly. It's 11 minutes after the hour now on This Morning, America's First News. Coming up next, Vance caught between a rock and a hard place.
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6: Gordon Deal, taking it easy this week. I'm Mike Gavin. Thanks for listening. Vice President J.D. Vance's role as peacemaker with Iran puts him at odds with more hawkish Republican members of Congress and potentially puts him in a very tough spot now and in the future if a deal that is satisfactory to lawmakers isn't reached. For more on that, we're joined by Shelby Talcott, White House correspondent at Semaphore. So, Shelby, Vice President Vance, he's become the face of the negotiations with Iran. How has that put him at odds with many in his own party?
7: Yeah, it's been really interesting to see, you know, the president tapped J.D. Vance to sort of lead these negotiations months ago, and now he is the face of this very controversial memorandum of understanding. And there has been a pretty solid group of Republicans who are very skeptical about this agreement. They say that it is not a winning deal for the U.S., and they essentially are arguing that long-term it's going to negatively impact the vice president's political future.
6: Now, meanwhile, Vance argues that the last thing Americans want is an endless war, and polling certainly supports that.
7: Yeah, I talked to a lot of his allies over the past few days about this, and his allies are actually arguing that the argument from these skeptical conservatives that this will negatively impact the vice president is wrong. They say, you know, look at all of these polls that indicate that, you know, Americans really do not like this war. And so they're betting that the vice president being painted as the face of this. In fact, you have some skeptical conservatives who have gone so far as to call it the Vance peace deal. They say that's going to be a positive for us because at the end of the day, the vast majority of Americans might not know the nitty-gritty details of the Iran agreement. And they might not stay up to date with things over the next few months and years. But what they are going to remember is that this conflict actually came to an end.
6: Speaking with Shelby Talcott, White House correspondent for Semaphore, her story, Vance takes on hawks over Iran deal. And while the polling does say that America has no appetite for a drawn-out war, a bad deal with Iran could potentially haunt Republicans in the midterms and then Vance himself in 2028.
7: Yeah, so it's been really interesting to watch the polling because overwhelmingly Americans have said they don't like this war. They are happy it's over and it needs to end now. But at the same time, polling has also consistently confirmed that Americans are skeptical about the details of the deal. And so the big question here is what part of that is ultimately going to stick in voters' minds? The Vance allies are betting that it's going to be the former, that at the end of the day, Americans are just going to be happy that this war is over. The skeptics of this deal, which include a lot of the president's own allies, are saying, no, we're going to remember that this deal was not a win for the United States. And you're going to see in 6 months, they don't believe that Iran is going to, not be able to have a nuclear weapon. They don't believe that this is going to be advanced enough for the Trump administration to call it a win.
6: You quoted a White House ally in your story that said that all of this puts Vance in a very difficult spot, made even worse by the fact that he reportedly didn't even support going to war in the first place. I mean, that's pretty remarkable. He's him being one of the few in the administration that was completely against going to war, and now he's the face of the war and the peace deal.
7: Mm-hmm. Yes, this White House ally said to me that it's political monopoly. He's either buying the board or heading straight to jail. And so it's an interesting argument. And, you know, Vance was one of the biggest sort of private opponents to starting this conflict. And I think that's actually why he has been so eager to be the

0: face of it in some ways, right? Because he didn't want this to begin with. And so he is viewing this as, you know, this is my opportunity to show that I was able to help the president get a peace agreement, even if that peace agreement ultimately doesn't end up coming up with some of the initiatives that Trump wants it to have.
1: All right. Thanks for the insight. Shelby Talcott of Semaphore joining us this morning, 19 minutes after the hour now. And here's Nicole Murray.
2: And now, the three big things you need to know. Number one.
3: President Trump canceled via Truth Social the signing of a landmark bill aimed at lowering housing costs and increasing home supply, demanding that the Save America Act be passed first. House Speaker Mike Johnson.
4: We're going to get the housing bill done. We worked really hard. It took us a while to get there because it's a good final product and it helps the people. It'll bring down costs, help supply, and all those other things. The president will sign it, but he wanted to make a point today, which is an important one.
3: The Save America Act would require voter ID and citizen verification before casting a vote in a U.S. election.
2: Number two.
3: Senate Republicans who were confronted by President Trump over their opposition to his war in Iran held a late-night vote yesterday, rejecting a war powers resolution a day after a similar measure passed. Louisiana Senator Bill Cassidy, who voted with Democrats.
5: And so I make no apologies for standing up to the president, if you will, trying to demand that more information be shared with the Senate and more information be shared with the American people. I make no apologies for that.
2: Number three.
3: Secretary of State Marco Rubio will meet with Bahrain officials today on the final leg of a trip to the Middle East, where he's working to receive approval of President Trump's preliminary Iran peace deal.
6: We have troop presence in these countries. We have assets in these countries. The security insurance lie in the fact that these, we don't even have to talk about that because they know it's true. They know we've been there with them and they've been there with us.
3: Rubio's three-day tour is the first high-level diplomatic mission since the U.S.-Iran framework agreement last week. A man suspected of shooting two people with a blow dart gun in back-to-back attacks this week in Cleveland, Ohio, has been arrested. Police say the identity of the 42-year-old suspect is not being released for now. Lawmakers have unveiled a new time capsule on Capitol Hill to commemorate America's 250th anniversary. House Minority Leader Hakeem Jeffries.
7: And with this time capsule, we're sending a message to the future about how we want to be remembered and what we have learned from those upon whose shoulders we stand who have come before us.
3: The time capsule, dubbed the semi-quincentennial congressional time capsule, will preserve parts of American history for the next 250 years. You're not supposed to do that. A woman who went viral for emptying out and taking a New York Knicks-themed trash can in NYC is no longer working as an executive at JP Morgan Chase. She has also returned the garbage can and has been hit with fines by the city.
1: I mean, being a fan makes you do really weird things, climbing up poles, setting things on fire, and apparently taking garbage cans.
3: May I point out that I looked at this garbage can, and you could probably make that yourself. You just got to get a blue and orange. I'm serious. You just got to get blue and orange spray paint, and there you go. Voila.
1: I know. She could have saved herself a whole lot of anguish, money, and apparently her job. I don't like that she's been fired, though. I'll be honest.
3: Really?
1: Like, especially now that she's kind of like apologized and returned it. I feel like her being fired is like too much.
3: But she left a pile of garbage on the street.
1: Okay.
3: So unnecessary.
1: Okay. Yeah, again, I don't think it's fire worthy, but also it is pretty dumb.
3: Okay, so you think just a timeout is worthy?
1: Yes. Okay. Yes. Yes. In basketball parlance, let's give her a timeout. Thanks, Nicole. 22 minutes now after the hour.
8: The board recommends approving.
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0: Early October, we're headed to Boston and we'll run around for 8 days in the New England states exploring fall foliage. And then in later October, we're headed to Atlanta so we can take in the glorious.
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3: Well, we know that a canceled airline flight really hurts, but it doesn't sting as much when you get paid almost $700 for the inconvenience. Easier said than done here in the U.S., but a lot easier overseas. That's the finding of Zach Wichter, cruising altitude columnist at USA Today, and he joins us now to talk about it. Zach, explain what happened to you.
4: Yeah, so a couple of weeks ago, I was flying from New York to London to visit some family and go on a hiking trip. And my original flight was canceled, and it was for a reason that was under the airline's control. And because of that, thanks to regulations in the UK, I was entitled to cash compensation for the delay. Although I was rebooked on a flight the same day, I wound up arriving in London many hours after my original schedule. And because of that, I got almost $700 from the airline for the inconvenience.
3: Wow. So that doesn't sound like something that'd be easy to pull off here in the U.S., but things are a little bit easier in Europe and the U.K. Explain some of those differences.
4: Yeah, exactly. So the EU and the U.K. and some other countries like Canada and some places in the Middle East and Asia have much stronger passenger protection laws. And so they require airlines to give passengers who are affected by delays that are within the airline's control cash compensation in addition to any other stuff that they may be entitled to, like a hotel if it's an overnight delay or something like that. And so it's something that advocates in the U.S. really hope to see change and come into effect here at some point, but there hasn't been any real movement in that direction, certainly not in the last few years.
3: So what did you have to do to go about getting paid for this?
4: Yeah, it was actually really easy. There was a form right on the airline's website that I filled out with the original info from the flight that I booked for myself, along with uploading proof of purchase and my bank details, and they wired me the money a few days later. The only thing to keep in mind if travelers are flying on airlines that are covered by these kinds of laws or on routes that are covered by these laws, the airline may not notify you that you're entitled to this compensation. And so it's really important to know your rights and to make sure that you file the claim yourself if you don't get some sort of notice from the airline.
3: Speaking with Zach Wichter, cruising altitude columnist at USA Today, in his column, you could get cash compensation for some international flight delays. So, Zach, why don't we kind of try and go over the rules again about what we as Americans are and aren't entitled to as far as compensation goes, both in the U.S. and abroad?
4: So let's use the example that I ran into as kind of, you know, or let's use the issue that I ran into as the example. So I was flying from New York to London on a British airline. Because of that, I was protected by British regulations in both directions. And so British regulations require cash compensation for delays and cancellations that are the airline's fault. If I had been flying on a US airline to the UK, I would not have been entitled to that same protection leaving the U.S. because in that case, the flight is covered by U.S. law. But if it had happened on the way home, I would have been covered by U.K. law, even if I was flying on a U.S. airline on the way home. And so there's a lot of gray area here, but there are websites and other services that are available to help passengers wade through all of this. So one that I use is AirHelp. They're probably the biggest and most well-known. And you can check what compensation you're entitled to right on their website, and they will help you file the claim if it's something that you're struggling to do yourself.
3: We can use all the help we can get. Thanks, Zach. Zach Wichter of USA Today. It's just about 30 minutes after the hour now. 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
6: Good night, everyone, and welcome to the news. A South Dakota state senator is facing felony charges tied to alleged election paperwork fraud. Republican Senator Thomas Pischke of Del Rapids was charged Tuesday with two counts of offering a false or forged instrument for filing following a months-long investigation in Minnehaha County. According to the sheriff's office, the probe began in late March after the county auditor identified 16 Republican precinct committeemen and committee women forms with mismatched signatures. Authorities say the discrepancies raised concerns that some documents may have been improperly completed or submitted. An arrest warrant for Pischke was issued June 22nd. He turned himself in the following day, was booked into the Minnehaha County Jail, and later released on a personal recognizance bond. Party leaders responded quickly. The South Dakota Republican Party says Pischke has agreed to step back from all party obligations, effective immediately. Officials have not released additional details about the alleged forgeries or whether more charges could follow, and of course, the case remains under investigation. And a proposed pipeline project in southwest Minnesota is sparking growing opposition that goes beyond economics and the environment into culture and sovereignty. Magellan Pipeline Company has applied to the Minnesota Public Utilities Commission to restart a closed petroleum line and reroute part of it near Pipestone. The area is home to a rare red quartzite, used for centuries by Native Americans to carve ceremonial pipes, a resource many tribal leaders consider sacred. Opponents warn the stone is porous and could absorb contaminants if a leak were to occur. Backers of the proposal, including the Minnesota Chamber of Commerce, argue the pipeline would improve fuel reliability across the region. Several tribal nations have formally opposed the project, vowing to protect the quarry. Public comments on the proposal are now being accepted through August 21st. From the WNAX Nighttime News Desk, I'm Chloe Beltrand.
7: Fox News, I'm Sue Guzman. Acting Venezuela President Delcy Rodriguez says at least 32 people are dead, 700 injured in a 7.2 and 7.5 magnitude earthquakes. These twin figures expected to rise. Secretary of State Marco Rubio says the U.S. is sending search teams, medical resources, and humanitarian aid. President Trump headlining Freedom 250's Great American State Fair Wednesday night after artists dropped out of the event, telling supporters he's restored faith in the country.
8: Tonight, as we stand on the edge of our 250th year of independence, I am thrilled to declare that America is back.
7: Senate Republicans holding a new vote on the War Powers Act, this time voting it down after President Trump told them yesterday that its passage is hurting peace negotiations with Iran.
9: Killing thousands. Don't be a statistic. Get a ride. You've got someplace to be.
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11: Deal.
12: 34 minutes after the hour, Mike Gavin in for Gordon Deal along with Nicole Murray on this Thursday. Here's some of the stories we're following for you this morning. No Save America Act, no signing as far as President Trump is concerned. A pair of deadly earthquakes rock Venezuela. Meanwhile, Northern California was hit by a 5.6 magnitude quake. The Trump administration asked Congress for $88 billion in supplemental funding for the Iran war. Lawmakers demand answers as turmoil over the reflecting pool continues. An Air Canada flight was diverted to Boston's Logan Airport due to an incapacitated captain. The U.S. World Cup team is back in action tonight, taking on Turkey in Los Angeles. And the 10-year-old that wants nothing more than to work at Texas Roadhouse. That story in about 20 minutes. This business update is brought to you by Vanguard Investor Choice, giving investors a voice in how their eligible Vanguard funds vote on key shareholder matters. Make your voice heard at Vanguard.

0: 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The U.S. mortgage market is locked in a tug of war, leaving home buyers and refinancers caught between a brief cooling of geopolitical tensions and a hawkish Federal Reserve. What does that mean for people just looking to buy a home? For answers, we welcome Veronica Dagger, personal finance reporter at the Wall Street Journal. So Veronica, interest rates on a seesaw, leaving the housing market in limbo. What have we been seeing lately?
1: Basically, this tug of war that's happening between powers of inflation that are still out there, this hawkish Fed, and then some of the drops that are happening because of some easing in geopolitical tensions. And so we saw mortgage rates recently go down a bit when news of the Strait of Hormuz was reopened, but then it closed again, or at least some of the ceasefire issues eased out. And so Basically, mortgage rates are back again. And this is causing some headaches for people who want to buy a home because that drop in mortgage rates was so short. At the same time, they're dealing with a really tough market where home prices are still on the rise overall. They're still growing. Not to mention people's incomes, while they're growing, they're not growing as quickly as they need to be to keep up with the rise in home prices.
0: Right. And in spite of President Trump's wishes, the new Fed chair has indicated that we might see a rise in interest rates and not a cut anytime soon.
1: Right. Yes. And so he knows that that interest rates are holding back the housing market and the new Fed chairman, but he's not catering just to the housing market. He has to think about other parts of the economy is essentially what he said. And so we're not likely to see any relief for home buyers anytime soon when it comes to rates.
0: We're speaking with Veronica Dagger, personal finance reporter for the Wall Street Journal. Her story, brief drop in mortgage rates points to another false start for the housing market. Now, you spoke to a financial planner about what potential home buyers on the sidelines should be thinking about. What advice did he have?
1: Stop trying to time the market. There's so many things you can't control, and the mortgage market is one of them. So focus on your personal timeline rather than these macroeconomic swings. So focus on things like your income stability. Do you feel secure in your job? Did you get a raise this year? Do you feel like your budget fits this house? Are you planning on staying in this house for, say, more than 5 to 7 years? Because that's typically how long it takes to break even for some home. And so figure out what your long-term goals are and buy the house that fits your budget now, not the house that will fit your budget if you get a raise down the road. You don't want to bank on something that may not happen.
0: And what about refinancing? A 6% mortgage sounds great to someone who has one currently at 7.5%. Does that make sense?
1: It could. Generally, the rule of thumb is refinancing typically only makes sense if the new rate is at least, 0.5 to 0.75 percentage point lower than your current rate. And if you plan on staying in home long enough to recover the upfront fees. But you also need to look at how closely the new loan affects your long-term finances. For example, if you are 5 years into your 30-year mortgage and you refinance into a new 30-year term, you're effectively resetting the clock to year one. And at the end of the day, even with a lower monthly mortgage payment, if you stretch out that loan term, that could cost you thousands of dollars more in total interest over the long term.
0: No easy choices. Thanks, Veronica. Veronica Dagger of the Wall Street Journal. 19 minutes, or actually 21 minutes in front of the hour this morning. America's First News coming up next when pink flamingos and big mockingbirds square off.
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4: Well, when you think of Florida and you think of birds, you likely conjure up an image of the long-legged variety with pink feathers standing in some shallow water. Now, that's not the official state bird of Florida, however, and that set off a fight that's consumed the state's lawmakers. Wall Street Journal columnist Elizabeth Bernstein was very amused by all of this. She wrote about it, and she's here now to talk about it. Elizabeth, give us some of the basics of what's happening in Florida right now.
5: So Florida, with no other problems going on, of course, has decided to duke it out over the state bird. Legislators are trying to change the state bird from... legislators are trying to change the state bird. They want it to be the flamingo. Believe it or not, it's now the mockingbird.
4: So what does the pro-flamingo set have to say about this?
5: So the pro-flamingo set says, look, this bird is so iconic to Florida. It's everywhere. If not in the wild, it's certainly on every beach bag, you know, every wine glass you can buy in a gift shop. It's on the lottery ticket. There's a two-story flamingo in the Tampa International Airport. So they're saying it's iconic. It is good for business. And also in the wild, they're coming back. Hurricanes have blown this bird back into the state. And so they are, you know, saying, look, the flamingo is what anybody thinks of when they think of a bird in Florida. Sadly for them, the mockingbird has held that top perch for 99 years. And the mockingbird has some very strong supporters, including the NRA former president, Marion Hammer, who has been supporting the mockingbird for decades for reasons, you know, people don't really understand.
4: Has this become an amazingly big deal? I mean, it's something you allude to that's consuming the state in some ways. How's the state kind of wringing their hands over this?
5: I think it's the legislators, mostly my the legislators are really going crazy about this. There's some strong supporters for it. But also business owners want it. There's artists who say this is, you know, beautiful. The environmentalists want this. And they say, you know, the bird doesn't get more protections if it's made the state bird, but it does get more attention. And then that may help it. You know, this is a bird that could use some protection. And then the Florida literati, Dave Barry, the Pulitzer Prize winning columnist and humorist, and Carl Hiaasen, you know, the author and, you know, former columnist, these people are getting behind it too. They say it's a no-brainer.
4: Speaking with Elizabeth Bernstein, columnist at the Wall Street Journal, and we're talking about the fight over a bird in Florida. So one person you talked to called the mockingbird Florida's oldest fake news. What's that about?
5: So it's unclear if the mockingbird, which is, you know, called the state bird, even officially has that status. So in 1927, the House and the Senate in Florida designated the mockingbird the state bird, but it doesn't look like it's been passed into law. Like, it doesn't look like a governor ever signed it or it was ever officially passed into law. They just sort of designated it. So all this arguing over the flamingo, all this advocating for the flamingo to be the state bird, it's unclear if it's for naught, because the mockingbird may not even have official status, but which makes it, of course, even funnier. And up in the legislature, when they voted in March, people were wearing pink. They were wearing pink suits, pink pins. They were making as many puns about flocking to the cause and make a flamingos great, as you could imagine. And, you know, they said, look, it's good fun. It seems frivolous, but underneath this is a desire to protect the environment too, and to make sure that this bird gets some status here. The mockingbird is the state bird of several other states too. So they say, look, what's iconic. Making it even funnier,

0: there's advocates for other birds, pelicans, ospreys, spoonbills. There's all sorts of people who have their favorite bird that they say should be elevated above the flamingo or the mockingbird. And then we haven't even talked about the scrub jay. I don't know if you even want to get in that, Mike. So.
1: Yeah. Well, what about the scrub jay? Let's delve into that.
0: So a representative who represents the Keys, the Florida Keys, and much of Everglades National Park. It's Jim Mooney. And he's the one who put forth this bill about the flamingo. He added the scrub jay on and asked for it to be made the state songbird. And the reason he did is there's been for decades school children in Florida who have supported the scrub jay. So he thought he would get a lot of attention for the scrub jay, and it backfired on him because the legislature who are against this don't want the scrub jay to be the state songbird because it is threatened species. And once it gets elevated, it will get more attention. And they're worried that that will harm development.
1: Oh, boy. Thanks, Elizabeth. Elizabeth Bernstein having some fun at the Wall Street Journal. 12 minutes now in front of the hour on This Morning, America's First News. Up next, another check of today's top stories.
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7: Here's your updated 570 WNEX forecast. A quiet early morning is expected across the region with seasonal lows getting down to the upper 50s. Then a couple of seasonal days for Thursday and Friday. Just some passing cloudiness is possible. It does look to stay dry. Highs will be in the low 80s on Thursday, possibly even some mid-80s by Friday. And we'll see that upper-level ridge of high pressure still on track to amplify over the central part of the country here as we head into the weekend. Though ahead of that, we could see a disturbance work its way through on Saturday afternoon, so we could see a few showers and storms then. And then the weather pattern gets quite uncertain here from a precipitation standpoint here beyond that. We could see shower and storm chances at times all the way through the 4th of July, but what will happen is that we're going to get hot.
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1: Make sure you check out the latest episode of our video series, When the Mic is Off. 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
12: And now, the three big things you need to know. Number one.
13: President Trump posted on Truth Social yesterday, announcing the cancellation of the signing of a bill aimed at lowering housing costs and increasing home supply hours before the event. Senate Minority Leader Chuck Schumer criticizing the move.

0: move.
1: Trump's petty refusal to sign our bipartisan bill shows how reluctant he is to do anything that would help the American people.
0: Trump posted that he will not sign the legislation until the Save America Act is passed, which would require proof of citizenship to vote in a U.S. election.
2: Number two.
0: Two powerful earthquakes have hit Venezuela, hitting at least 32 people and injuring more than 700 others. Hear how it sounded when the quake hit in Maiquetía. A 7.2 magnitude earthquake hit at 5 p.m. local time yesterday and then was quickly followed by a 7.5 magnitude quake.
2: Number three.
0: President Trump was in celebration mode yesterday during the kickoff of the Great American State Fair that is being hosted to celebrate America's 250th birthday.
3: This evening, it's my honor to officially kick off the celebration with the Great American State Fair. It's going to be great. It's going to be unbelievable.
0: Multiple musical artists booked to perform, including Young MC and country singer Martina McBride, have backed out of the event. Camp Mystic, an all-girls camp in Hunt, Texas, has filed for Chapter 11 bankruptcy protection nearly a year after 28 people died there in flash flooding. The camp said in its filing that it has debts of $10 to $50 million and its assets were under $10 million. Postmaster General David Steiner said at a Senate hearing that under a new proposed rule, the Postal Service will not deliver mail-in ballots in states that decline to hand over sensitive data about voters to the federal government. That order seeks to create state-by-state lists of citizens to help determine who is eligible to vote. Harvard researchers say the first human who will live to 150 years old has likely already been born. This is thanks to breakthroughs in biotechnology, gene therapies, and more.
4: And I hate to break it to you, that person is not in this room.
0: Aw, you don't think?
4: We are taking years off of our life with these hours that we work and the ridiculous 2 o'clock in the morning wake-up calls. It's just not happening.
0: Okay, let's say it was one of us. Would you even want to live that long?
4: No, that last 50 years is going to be miserable. That would be absolutely no fun at all.
0: Even though technology might help it be better.
4: I mean, better than it is today, but still not good. Nah, you know what? Thanks. I had a good 100 and I'm out.
0: Oh, wow. Okay. All right. I'll take it. I'll take that.
4: Thanks, Nicole. 6 minutes now in front of the hour.
5: The board recommends approving.
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8: 10-year-old girl is feeling the love after making a special request involving a Texas Roadhouse restaurant in Surprise, Arizona. According to People.com, Abby Miller decided to write a note to the chain restaurant after a school assignment involving writing letters. In the letter, Abby expressed her love for the steak chain's food, especially their rolls and hamburgers, and her desire to work there. Abby's message caught the attention of a Texas Roadhouse manager who, even though he can't hire a child, invited her to swing by for a meal and merchandise, including a branded t-shirt, button, pens, and a travel cup. The girl's parents said the experience made her feel really special, and Abby said that it really inspired her. And that'll do it for this hour. For Nicole Murray, I'm Mike Gavin. 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

0: This is my day. God has given me this day to use as I will. I can waste it or use it for good. What I do today is very important because I'm exchanging a day of my life for it. When tomorrow comes, this day will be gone forever, leaving something in its place. May God, who gave me this day, also give me the wisdom to know how to live it, to be directed, to add good to it, not evil. May the life, which He also gave me, be well spent.
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0: The U.S. is willing, ready, and able to help. I'm Dave Anthony, Fox News. That's President Trump's message on Truth Social to Venezuela, where a deadly disaster struck.
1: The acting Venezuelan president has declared a state of emergency after the strongest earthquakes in over a century there hit back-to-back last night.
0: Fox's Chanley Painter.
1: According to the U.S. Geological Survey, a magnitude 7.2 quake struck roughly 100 miles west of Caracas, followed by a 7.5 magnitude tremor just a minute later. The interior minister saying the quake shook several states in the country, and more than 20 aftershocks have also been felt.
0: At least 32 people are dead, hundreds more injured. Numbers expected to rise as rescuers keep going through the rubble of damaged homes and buildings in Venezuela and Caracas and other areas. Days after the U.S. and Iran extended the ceasefire to continue nuclear talks and end the conflict, the Secretary of State's gone to Bahrain. Fox's Trey Inkst monitoring from Tel Aviv.
2: Marco Rubio is in the Middle East to meet with counterparts about the war and the next steps in efforts toward peace. Secretary Rubio indicated again that America prefers the diplomatic track to play out, but there are other options.
3: While we want a deal, we don't want a deal at any price.
0: President Trump mentioned Iran at a rally on the National Mall in Washington to kick off the Great American State Fair ahead of the 250 celebration.
4: Thanks to the power and skill of the United States Armed Forces, today Iran has no Navy, no Air Force, no anti-aircraft capacity.
0: The president was also happy the Senate reversed course in a new vote on a war powers resolution, this time rejecting limits on his actions against Iran, though the president had called the approval Tuesday meaningless.
5: And it came after President Trump met with GOP senators on Capitol Hill Wednesday. There was a blow-up between Senator Bill Cassidy and President Trump after Cassidy says he demanded transparency on the conflict.
0: That's Fox's Madeline Rivera. 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
0: Days after the U.S. military blew up another suspected drug smuggling boat off the South American coast in an operation dating back to September that's destroyed dozens of boats, killing more than 200 alleged narco-terrorists. The Senate held a hearing focused on Mexican cartels.
18: Witness Michael Brown spent more than 30 years with the DEA.
19: This just isn't a drug problem anymore. It's a critical threat to public health, national security, and foreign policy.
18: Rhode Island Democratic Senator Sheldon Whitehouse said the economics have become so big that the cartels
20: operate more like Fortune 500 conglomerates.
18: Former DEA agent Chris Urban testified stopping the money is key as the cartels expand to Europe, Australia, Africa, and beyond. The Trump administration has designated the cartels as foreign terrorist organizations. Kevin Uresky, Fox News.
0: Now an update on the mail. Postmaster General David Steiner had warned they could run out of money next year, but now he tells the Senate that could happen in 2031.
21: With operations floated by billions in savings from suspending payments to the Federal Employees Retirement System pension plan. Non-essential spending's also been restricted, and there's a deal to complete deliveries for shipping company DHL. And first-class stamps are going up from 78 to 82 cents on July 12th. Steiner's asking Congress to raise the Postal Service's borrowing limit, reform retirement plans, and consider whether legally mandated six-day mail deliveries to all addresses is sustainable. Chris Foster, Fox News.
0: We'll get an inflation update this morning, the one the Federal Reserve tracks closely, called personal consumption expenditures. On Wall Street, stock futures are rising after a mixed day. The Dow gained 182 points, but the Nasdaq dropped 110.

0: At soccer's World Cup, Brazil and Mexico and Morocco and Switzerland and South Africa all won, and all will be playing in the next round of 32. The U.S. plays Turkey tonight, but the American...
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4: A reversal on war powers. Good morning. I'm Mike Gavin in for Gordon Deal, along with Nicole Murray. It's Thursday, June 25th, and here's what we have for you this hour.
5: After the Senate voted to curb President Trump's war powers, which led to some testy exchanges, some Republicans were later convinced to reverse course.
4: President Trump scrapped the signing of a landmark housing affordability bill in an attempt to push through the Save America Act.
5: Lawmakers demand answers as turmoil over the reflecting pool repair continues.
4: And is it 2008 all over again when it comes to credit cards?
6: More than one-tenth of all the money that everyone owes on credit card is way late. And that's one of these sort of canary in the coal mine figures that kind of bespeaks a possible crisis coming.
4: Dan Dibizze of USA Today with more on our mounting credit card debt and what you can do to pay it off later in the hour. President Trump canceled a planned signing ceremony for a landmark housing affordability bill that passed Congress by wide bipartisan margins, saying he will not sign the legislation into law until lawmakers pass an elections bill known as the Save America Act. The president was set to sign the bill, known as the 21st Century Road to Housing Act, during an event at the Capitol. The measure, the most comprehensive housing legislation in decades,

0: under the Constitution, a bill that has passed both chambers of Congress and has been presented to the president automatically becomes law if he doesn't sign or veto it within 10 days, excluding Sundays, as long as lawmakers are in session. Republican lawmakers have touted the housing bill as a key accomplishment heading into the midterm elections, as affordability concerns are top of mind for voters. In a quick reversal, the Senate rejected a measure aimed at restricting President Trump's power to wage war against Iran, in a victory for the president and Senate GOP leadership as they seek to tamp down congressional discontent with the Trump administration's Iran strategy. The procedural motion failed in a 50-47 vote, with two Republicans, Senators Susan Collins and Lisa Murkowski, voting in favor of advancing the resolution. Just one day earlier, four Republicans voted yes on a separate House-passed resolution to restrict the president's war power, allowing it to narrowly pass. President Trump has publicly and privately vented about the war powers votes, arguing that the pushback from Congress has undermined his efforts to negotiate with Iran. Those frustrations reportedly boiled over early Wednesday when the president expressed his discontent during a testy lunch meeting with Senate Republicans, including a clash with Louisiana Senator Bill Cassidy, who had voted in favor of Tuesday's resolution and then Wednesday had had a change of heart.
1: And so I make no apologies for standing up to the president, if you will, trying to demand that more information be shared with the Senate and more information be shared with the American people. I make no apologies for that.
0: Cassidy wrote on X that a meeting with Vice President J.D. Vance addressed many of his concerns. President Trump thanked his allies in the Senate for Wednesday's vote, writing on Truth Social that it puts Iran on notice. Dozens have been killed and hundreds injured as two powerful earthquakes struck northwest Venezuela. Acting President Delcy Rodriguez warned that the toll was expected to rise as rescuers search collapsed buildings and emergency crews reach devastated areas. The U.S. Geological Survey said the quakes had magnitudes of 7.2 and 7.5. The earthquakes are said to be among the strongest to strike Venezuela in more than a century, with buildings evacuated in cities and areas impacted as far as Brazil's Amazon, over 1,000 miles from Venezuela's capital of Caracas. Secretary of State Marco Rubio said on social media earlier today that at President Trump's direction, the U.S. is deploying search teams, medical resources, and humanitarian aid to Venezuela. In a brief address to the nation late Wednesday, Rodriguez declared a state of emergency. She said the quakes damaged the country's main airport severely enough to lead to its closure, and that classes at the nation's schools were being canceled for several days. 11 minutes after the hour now, on This Morning, America's First News. Coming up next, why Trump is still the GOP kingmaker.
2: Shit, here it comes.
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7: Gordon Deal taking some time off this week. I'm Mike Gavin. We thank you always for stopping by. President Trump's approval ratings have taken a big hit since the start of the Iran war, which is bad timing for many in his own party looking to ride his coattails to a victory in the midterms. That hasn't stopped many vulnerable Republicans, however, from welcoming the president to campaign for them. For details, we welcome Mabinti Quarshi, White House reporter at the Washington Examiner. Mabinti, what have we been seeing out there?
8: Yeah, so what we've been seeing is that basically certain Republican members who are being targeted by Democrats to flip their congressional districts are still showing up when Trump comes to town. And so a few examples that I wrote about in my story is I talked about Congressman Ryan McKenzie in Pennsylvania, who won his last election by literally 1 percentage point. You know, he showed up when President Trump was at Mack Trucks in Pennsylvania's Lehigh Valley. And he went on stage to thank the president for his help. You know, he had no concern about being on stage with Trump. And the reason why I find this fascinating is because Trump's approval numbers are in, you know, they're hitting 30%. And that is like a very big warning sign that the GOP is going to have a tough midterm cycle this year when we get to November.
7: And we do know, though, that President Trump's endorsement record still does hold a lot of sway. So maybe that plays into this a little bit.
8: Yeah. So the interesting thing about the GOP is that Trump is still the undisputed kingmaker. And basically almost all of his endorsees tend to win their primaries when he wades into the race. There have been a few places where he didn't have a good track record. Randy Feenstra's gubernatorial race did not work out for him despite the Trump endorsement. But overall, Trump's track record with the GOP and endorsing it's pretty good. Once you get it, you can likely expect to make it to the general election. The thing, though, is that Trump is not on the ballot this November, and that makes it harder for the GOP, because when Trump is on the ballot, we see all kinds of people show up for Trump. You know, we men of color come out and vote for Trump. We see Latino voters come out and vote for Trump. When he's not on the ballot, it's much harder for the GOP. And we're thinking about all of these off-year elections and special elections we had in 2025. Those are the races where you'd see Democrats really overperform. I'm thinking about Virginia's gubernatorial race, the New Jersey gubernatorial race. Both current governors won their races by double digits. Trump wasn't on the ballot. They were running against him. And so this midterm cycle, you know, it's almost always an indication of how the American public feels about the White House. But with the GOP, they, like Republican lawmakers, they can't afford to snub the president. You know, if he gets upset, he can drive you out of Congress, like he did with Congressman Thomas Massey, like he did with Senator John Cornyn, Senator Bill Cassidy, former Congresswoman Marjorie Taylor Greene, right? Like, if you incur Trump's wrath, he can ruin your career. So the GOP is in a very tough spot because they can't really run away from Trump, but also he might be a drag on them depending on where his approval numbers are when we get closer and closer to November.
7: We're speaking with Mabinti Quarshi, White House reporter at the Washington Examiner. Her story: Trump's sliding approval rating isn't scaring off vulnerable Republicans. So as you write, Trump is still the undisputed head of the party, and you even called him a kingmaker. There almost certainly isn't a Republican that can potentially give your campaign that kind of jolt.
8: No, that's the thing, right? When Trump comes to town, people show up at the rallies. You get his most fervent supporters. You get the headlines. You know, you get the news stories. People like me, we write about it. You know, even in my story, I write about Congressman Mike Lawler in New York. He is also running in a very vulnerable race. But when Trump came to town in May, he showed up, and he, you know, he did acknowledge that

0: that, you know, the people who don't like Trump are probably not going to vote for him. And yes, Congressman Lawler does need to win enough independent voters and GOP voters in order to hold on to his district. But he made the calculus that he does need Trump, and snubbing Trump just doesn't make sense if he's trying to win re-election. He does need Trump, even if it comes with the risk of putting off independent voters.
1: Right. As you alluded to it, it puts these lawmakers in a tough spot because, they know what history says about when, about unpopular presidents and what happens during the midterms. But, if they, as you said, sort of show any, snubbing or disrespect towards, towards Trump, then it's all over for them no matter what. So they at least have to take the chance that Trump coming to town is going to help them.
0: So Trump is polling, the latest poll that I saw was at a 30% approval rating. So historically, if you look at trends, at least with the modern presidents, once you hit 40, it's gonna, once you hit below 40% in a midterm year, it's gonna be a very harsh midterm cycle.
1: All right, we'll be watching. Thanks, Mabinti Qureshi of the Washington Examiner, joining us this morning. 20 minutes after the hour now, and here's Nicole Murray.
2: And now, the three big things you need to know. Number one.
3: President Trump canceled via Truth Social the signing of a landmark bill aimed at lowering housing costs and increasing home supply, demanding that the Save America Act be passed first. House Speaker Mike Johnson.
4: It is such a big priority for him and for us, and we're going to get right on that. We can do all these things, guys. You watch this every day. This is how the process plays out sometimes.
3: The Save America Act would require voter ID and citizen verification before casting a vote in a U.S. election.
2: Number two.
3: Senate Republicans, who were confronted by President Trump over their opposition to his war in Iran, held a late-night vote yesterday, rejecting a war powers resolution a day after a similar measure passed. Louisiana Senator Bill Cassidy, who voted with Democrats, describing Trump's reaction.
5: He did not particularly care for my comments. Raised his voice. I lost my temper. That's not appropriate. It's the Irish in me. But I, again, matched his tone and his vibe, and it went back and forth.
2: Number three.
3: Secretary of State Marco Rubio will meet with Bahrain officials today on the final leg of a trip to the Middle East, where he's working to receive approval of President Trump's preliminary Iran peace deal. Rubio on the Strait of Hormuz.
6: I think the whole world will be against any mechanism that charges money to use an international waterway. It's that simple. The president's already said it. That's not going to happen. When we mean open the straits, we mean open the straits free in international waterways.
3: Rubio's three-day tour is the first high-level diplomatic mission since the U.S.-Iran framework agreement last week. A 12-year-old American boy has been injured in a shark encounter this week while on a tour in the Bahamas. Police said the boy, whose identity has not been released, is in stable condition. A 5.6 magnitude earthquake has struck Mendocino County, triggering shake alert notifications across Northern California. Officials say that no deaths have been reported, but there were some injuries. An Air Canada flight out of Newark, New Jersey has been forced to divert and land at Boston's Logan Airport after the captain became incapacitated and a co-pilot had to take over. Air Canada Flight 7664 was flying to Halifax, Canada, with 61 customers on board. The Travel Association has revealed that Americans left 768 million unused vacation days on the table last year. This means more than half of employees failed to use their allotted time off.
1: And you know who does that every single year?
3: Who?
1: Gordon Deal.
3: Really?
1: Yeah, now he's not here this week, and good for him, but every year I have to push him to use his vacation time.
3: What do you think it is? Is it like guilt? Is it like the want to work? Like
1: For him, I think he doesn't know what to do with himself if he's not here. This is like, you know, if he's home and he has nothing to do and no one gave him something to do, or like a chore or some soccer to coach, he just can't keep himself occupied.
3: I'll use his unused PTO if you ever need someone.
1: Yeah, please share the wealth, Gordon Deal. It's 23 minutes after the hour.
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2: The voice of the Midwest, 570 WNAX. It's a wonderful, it's wonderful hours to go. I
3: want to be succeeded. Flying for most of us is a chore. It's made better when we're heading somewhere fun, but airlines have done their best over the years to squeeze us in and make us regret not taking a road trip instead. Not so for Zach Wichter, cruising altitude columnist at USA Today. He loves flying, and he surveyed some of his fellow travel writers to gauge what they like and don't like about the flying experience, and he's here now to share some of those. Zach, you talked to some of your fellow oddball friends for this column. What made you decide to do this?
4: As we head into the summer, you know, it's a period when a lot of people are traveling, and also a period when a lot of people who aren't road warriors are going to be in the airports and may find it really stressful. And so I wanted to take a moment to step back and talk to people who, like me, travel frequently and talk about the things that we really like about travel to help remind people why flying is fun, and then also kind of poke the airlines a little bit and show them some of the things that frequent flyers think they could be doing better.
3: All right, let's start with the good. What are some of the things that keep all of you kind of oddballs who love flying? What are some of the things that keep you coming back?
4: Yeah, I mean, I feel like the things that we like the most are a little more intangible. We all recognize, I certainly recognize, that flying can be stressful and not necessarily the most comfortable physical experience, especially if you're flying in economy on a super long flight. But there's something sort of like some alchemy that's sort of magical about flying. You know, it's a great time if you can get your brain to shut off a little bit. It's a great time to unplug, to reflect, and just sort of enjoy the experience. I mean, we're very lucky to live at a time when the entire world essentially is reachable within a day from almost wherever you are. And it's easy to forget amid the kind of petty stresses of flying how miraculous and exciting it can be.
3: And one thing that some people mentioned who you spoke to was people watching, just kind of observing what's going on the plane, I guess.
4: Yeah. I mean, that's one of the things, like, people watching on a plane can be entertainment all its own. They're, you know, you're in a metal tube with hundreds of characters around you. And even if your in-flight entertainment system is broken, just seeing what your fellow travelers are doing can be like its own little movie. Hopefully you don't have anything too dramatic happening to you on your flight, yeah. But it's still fun to sort of see who's around you and imagine what they're doing, or, you know, eavesdrop a little and see what's going on in the adjacent row.
3: Speaking with Zach Wichter, cruising altitude columnist at USA Today, and his column, what travel experts love most about flying and what airlines get wrong. So why don't we segue to that portion? What are some of the things that airlines can improve upon?
4: Yeah, I mean, it really, a lot of it comes down to customer service kind of stuff. So two of the people I spoke to said that the thing that they hate most about flying is the boarding process. And I think that we all sort of agree with that. Boarding is stressful. There's almost always a scrum at the gate. There's a lot of fighting for limited overhead bin space. And I think that it's something that, you know, it's hard to fix because everyone wants to get on the plane seemingly as quickly as possible.
3: All right. Thanks, Zach. That's Zach Wichter of USA Today. Just about 30 minutes after the hour now, you're listening to This Morning, America's First News.
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5: Good night, everyone, and welcome to the news. A federal judge has blocked new SNAP food restrictions in Iowa, Nebraska, and three other states, putting limits on soda and candy purchases on hold. The ruling came Monday from U.S. District Court Senior Judge Amy Berman.

0: Jackson in Washington, D.C. Jackson found the U.S. Department of Agriculture overstepped its authority when it approved waivers allowing states to narrow what counts as eligible food under the Supplemental Nutrition Assistance Program. Iowa's restrictions took effect January 1st, barring SNAP users from buying sugary drinks and candy with benefits. Similar policies were challenged in Colorado, Nebraska, Tennessee, and West Virginia. The lawsuit was filed on behalf of SNAP recipients who argued the changes created confusion, reduced food access, and interfered with purchases some families use to manage health conditions. Iowa Governor Kim Reynolds criticized the ruling, saying SNAP rules remain too broad and reforms are needed to promote better nutrition and public health. For now, the court decision blocks the restrictions in the five states named in the lawsuit, while the broader fight over SNAP food rules continues. And the last eight American passengers held in a high-security quarantine unit in Nebraska after a deadly hantavirus outbreak at sea are now free. Federal officials confirmed Monday the end of the 42-day monitoring period at the National Quarantine Unit in Omaha, with no new cases reported. The passengers were among 18 Americans evacuated from the expedition cruise ship MV Hondius last month in Spain's Canary Islands. Seven Americans completed the final weeks of monitoring voluntarily, but at least one passenger says she was held against her will under a controversial federal quarantine order. She and others were released Sunday afternoon and immediately began traveling home, with the government covering flights. Health officials say the extended quarantine reflected concerns that hantavirus symptoms can take up to 6 weeks to appear. From the WNAX Nighttime News Desk, I'm Chloe Beltrand.
1: Steve is making it easy for fall foliage. 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On this getaway in late October, we fly into Atlanta, and then from there, we'll visit Savannah, Georgia, Charleston, South Carolina, Asheville, North Carolina, and more. 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
3: Fox News, I'm CJ Papa. Scores are dead and injured. First responders in Venezuela using their hands, digging through the rubble.
4: Two powerful back-to-back earthquakes in Venezuela. Rescue teams working around the clock trying to reach people still trapped in the rubble. The 7.2 and 7.5 magnitude earthquakes caused buildings to collapse in the capital city, Caracas, and can be felt as far away as Brazil's Amazon, more than 1,000 miles away.
3: Fox's Ashley Strohmeyer. Talks between the U.S. and Iran will resume next week. That from the Pakistan and foreign ministry. The big issues on the table remain Iran's nuclear program and the Strait of Hormuz. Opening night for the Great American State Fair, President Trump the headliner.
5: We're once again putting a thing called America first.
3: Well, the massive 60-day exposition across the National Mall in D.C. America's
6: a lot of money. Even worse, it could cost you your life or someone else's. Drive safe, South Dakota.
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9: 34 minutes after the hour, Mike Gavin in for Gordon Deal along with Nicole Murray on this Thursday. Here's some of the stories we're following for you this morning. The Senate reverses course on curbing President Trump's war powers as the administration asks Congress for $88 billion for the Iran conflict. A pair of deadly earthquakes rocked Venezuela as Northern California is hit by a 5.6 magnitude quake. All branches of the U.S. military are once again requiring their recruits to get flu vaccines. A massive fire in Allentown, Pennsylvania forced nearby residents to evacuate their homes. Get your coffee ready, East Coasters. The U.S. World Cup team is back in action tonight at 10 p.m. Eastern. And the woman who just wanted to shop but wound up accidentally shoplifting instead. That story in about 20 minutes. American consumers are falling behind on their credit cards at levels not seen since the Great Recession era. That figure hasn't ranged so high since 2011, when the nation was still recovering from the 2008 financial crisis. What does that mean and what can we do about it? To discuss, let's bring in Dan Divisay, personal finance writer at USA Today. So Dan, talk about what we've been seeing lately with credit cards.
10: Yeah, the measurement here is that 13% of all of the credit card debt in the country is at least 90 days delinquent as of the first quarter of the year, according to the Federal Reserve. What that means is more than 1/10 of all the money that everyone owes on credit cards is way late. And that's one of these sort of canary in the coal mine figures that kind of bespeaks a possible crisis coming. Basically, that measurement hasn't been so high since 2011. And in 2011, we were pulling out of a very, very ugly financial crisis.
9: Now, one economist you talked to said that it's not necessarily more people are falling behind, but the people who are already behind are falling more behind. Does that make sense?
10: Yeah, because about half of us nationwide, you know, pay off our cards every month. I say our. I used to be one of those who didn't pay it off every month. Now I am. I've kind of learned. But half of us out there don't pay our cards out every month. Those are the ones who are in a little more risk. And then specifically, there's a much smaller subgroup of people. Maybe it's a 10th of all the cardholders, maybe fewer than that, who have a big balance that they just are falling behind on. And that's a bigger problem right now. And it's for two reasons. One is that prices are rising, which we always talk about, inflation. But the other thing is credit card rates are crazy high. If you go back several years, I think that the average credit card interest rate, it was in the teens. It was maybe 10, 12, 14%. Here, yeah, in February 2022, the average card rate was under 15%. Now, the average card rate is over 20%. And so that means if you're in that small group that has maybe a $10,000 credit card balance, it's getting harder and harder to pay it off. And so this small group of people are just in real serious duress.
9: Speaking with Dan Divisay, personal finance writer at USA Today, his story, America has a credit card problem.

0: is it 2008 all over again? So kind of jumping off your point there, one thing that makes this time in our history unique is the combination of high inflation and high interest rates. I mean, that's not normally the case, right?
1: Yeah, that's right. We have inflation running at, 3 to 4% a year, which is quite high. And it's been that way for 5 consecutive years now. The new Fed chair made that point. And that's crazy. Cause we have enjoyed very low inflation for most of the last 20, 25 years until fairly recently. And yes, it's also the case that, interest rates generally elevated. And we've had that sort of 1-2 punch going on for also 3-4 years now. So for anybody who has a lot of debt, that's a toxic, toxic combination, and it just makes it that much harder to dig out.
0: Now, you give some tips on how to deal with credit card debt. Why don't you go through some of those?
1: There are two that are really good. If you have good to great credit, and not everyone does, then you get yourself a zero APR credit card. And yes, you heard me right, another credit card, but it's a credit card that has an APR that is a promotional rate that is zero.
0: Right.
1: And so for like the next 18 months, you have this huge window where you can pay down as much debt as you possibly can without paying a single dollar of interest. And I can't tell you how powerful a tool that is, but there's a caveat. There's a couple caveats. You mustn't charge new expenses on that card if you want to pay it down. And the other thing is you might have a kind of low cap on how much you're allowed to put on that promotional card. So it's only useful if you maybe have a lower balance, like maybe your total card debt is $5,000 or $6,000. Ted Rossman from Bankrate mentioned that. Now, if you have more card debt or if you have weaker credit, you might consider turning to one of these nonprofit credit counseling services. There's loved ones in my own family who have used those. I have a link in my story, but basically if it's a .org, it's probably safe.
0: Right.
1: And they work with you. They'll negotiate your rate down to maybe 3%, 5%, 6%. And then you can see a window to getting out of credit card debt.
0: Thanks for the tips, Dan Divisay from USA Today. 20 minutes in front of the hour now on This Morning, America's First News. Coming up next, a foul fight in the Sunshine State.
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3: Well, when you think of Florida and you think of birds, you likely conjure up an image of the long-legged variety with pink feathers standing in some shallow water. That's not the official state bird of Florida, however, and that's set off a fight that's consumed the state's lawmakers. Wall Street Journal columnist Elizabeth Bernstein, very amused by all of this, and she wrote about it, and now she's here to talk about it. Elizabeth, give us the basics on what's been happening in Florida.
4: So Florida, with no other problems going on, of course, has decided to duke it out over the state bird. Legislators are trying to change the state bird from... legislators are trying to change the state bird. They want it to be the flamingo. Believe it or not, it's now the mockingbird.
3: So what does the pro-flamingo set have to say about this?
4: So the pro-flamingo set says, look, this bird is so iconic to Florida. It's everywhere. If not in the wild, it's certainly on every beach bag, you know, every wine glass you can buy in a gift shop. It's on the lottery ticket. There's a two-story flamingo in the Tampa International Airport. So they're saying it's iconic. It is good for business. And also, in the wild, they're coming back. Hurricanes have blown this bird back into the state. And so they are, you know, saying, look, the flamingo is what anybody thinks of when they think of a bird in Florida. Sadly for them, the mockingbird has held that top perch for 99 years. And the mockingbird has some very strong supporters, including the NRA former president, Marion Hammer, who has been supporting the mockingbird for decades for reasons, you know, people don't really understand.
3: Has this become an amazingly big deal? I mean, it's something you allude to that's consuming the state in some ways. How's the state kind of wringing their hands over this?
4: I think it's the legislators, mostly my legislators are really going crazy about this. There's some strong supporters for it. But also business owners want it. There's artists who say this is, you know, beautiful. The environmentalists want this. And they say, you know, the bird doesn't get more protections if it's made the state bird, but it does get more attention. And then that may help it. You know, this is a bird that could use some protection. And then the Florida Literati, Dave Barry, the Pulitzer Prize-winning columnist and humorist, and Carl Hyacin, you know, the author and, you know, former columnist, these people are getting behind it, too. They say it's a no-brainer.
3: Speaking with Elizabeth Bernstein, columnist at the Wall Street Journal, and we're talking about the fight over a bird in Florida. So one person you talked to called the mockingbird Florida's oldest fake news. What's that about?
4: So it's unclear if the mockingbird, which is, you know, called the state bird, even officially has that status. So in 1927, the House and the Senate in Florida designated the mockingbird the state bird, but it doesn't look like it's been passed into law. Like, it doesn't look like a governor ever signed it or it was ever officially passed into law. They just sort of designated it. So all this, you know, all this arguing over the flamingo, all this advocating for the flamingo to be the state bird, it's unclear if it's for naught, because the mockingbird may not even have official status, but which makes it, of course, even funnier. And up in the legislature, when they voted in March, people were wearing pink. They were wearing pink suits, pink pins. They were making as many they were making as many puns about flocking to the cause and make a flamingos great as you could imagine. And, you know, they said, look, it's good fun. It seems frivolous, but underneath this is a desire to protect the environment too, and to make sure that this bird gets some status here. The mockingbird is the state bird of several other states too. So they say, look, what's iconic? Making it even funnier, there's advocates for other birds, pelicans, ospreys, spoonbills. There's all sorts of people who have their favorite bird that they say should be elevated above the flamingo or the mockingbird.

0: birds.
1: Yeah, everybody's got an opinion on their favorite bird. Thanks, Elizabeth. Elizabeth Bernstein of the Wall Street Journal. 13 minutes now in front of the hour. Coming up next, another check of today's top stories.
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4: Here's your updated 570 WNAX forecast. Scattered showers and thunderstorms possible today, otherwise partly sunny with our highs in the upper 70s and lower 80s throughout South Dakota, the mid 70s throughout Nebraska, the upper 70s and lower 80s throughout Iowa, and the mid to upper 70s throughout southwestern Minnesota. Scattered showers overnight tonight with our lows in the upper 50s throughout South Dakota, the mid 50s throughout Nebraska, the mid to upper 50s throughout Iowa, and the mid to upper 50s throughout southwestern Minnesota. Some sunshine into Friday with our highs in the lower to mid 80s throughout South Dakota, the lower 80s throughout Nebraska, the upper 70s and mid 80s throughout Iowa, and the lower 80s throughout southwestern Minnesota. Partly cloudy skies over Friday night with the lows in the lower 60s throughout South Dakota, the lower 60s throughout Nebraska, the lower 60s throughout Iowa, and the lower 60s throughout southwestern Minnesota. Some spotty showers into Saturday, sunny with our highs in the mid to upper 80s throughout South Dakota, the mid 80s throughout Nebraska and Iowa, and the mid 80s throughout southwestern Minnesota. I'm meteorologist Kara Foster on 570 WNAX. Currently it's 55 degrees.
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8: 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Now playing, should the U.S. follow the U.K. and ban social media for kids? 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
7: And now, the three big things you need to know. Number one.
9: President Trump posted on Truth Social yesterday, announcing the cancellation of the signing of a bill aimed at lowering housing costs and increasing home supply. Hours before the event, Senate Minority Leader Chuck Schumer criticizing the move.
10: Donald Trump, whenever he has an opportunity to help the American people with costs of housing and other issues, he runs away from them. He gets diverted to ridiculous issues like the SAVE Act, which Donald Trump, don't even try to substitute one for the other.
9: Trump posted that he will not sign the legislation until the Save America Act is passed, which would require proof of citizenship to vote in a U.S. election.
7: Number two.
9: Two powerful earthquakes have hit Venezuela, killing at least 164 people and injuring more than 970 others. Hear how it sounded when the quake hit Caracas. A 7.2 magnitude earthquake hit at 5 p.m. local time yesterday and then was quickly followed by a 7.5 magnitude quake.
7: Number three.
9: President Trump was in celebration mode yesterday during the kickoff of the Great American State Fair that is being hosted to celebrate America's 250th birthday.
11: Hello, Washington, and a very big hello to America. Thank you.
9: Multiple musical artists booked to perform, including Young MC and country singer Martina McBride, have backed out of the event. Camp Mystic, an all-girls camp in Hunt, Texas, has filed for Chapter 11 bankruptcy protection nearly a year after 28 people died there in flash flooding. The camp said in its filing that it has debts of $10 to $50 million and that its assets were under $10 million. Lawmakers have unveiled a new time capsule on Capitol Hill to commemorate America's 250th anniversary, House Speaker Mike Johnson.
12: Now, it takes a lot of work to put something like this together to coordinate a big endeavor like this, which has collected submissions from every state delegation and from both chambers of Congress.
9: The time capsule, dubbed the semi-quincentennial congressional time capsule, will preserve parts of American history for the next 250 years. There is a new warm water and unflavored gelatin concoction going viral on social media because influencers say it's similar to using a GLP-1 weight loss medication. Experts, however, are urging caution.
8: I have one word, ew.
9: Yeah, I can't imagine it tastes good.
8: Yeah, second word, gross. I mean, and this is supposed

0: to be instead of paying all the money for the weight loss meds, this is somehow supposed to do the same thing.
1: Right, because it like adds a lining to your stomach. So the idea is there's not as much room for food in there. But a doctor on the New York Post said it's like trying to turn a hose into a fire hydrant. They're not the same thing.
0: Yeah, and again, I have to imagine that taking the drugs is a lot more pleasant than this water and unflavored gelatin thing.
1: Yum, I'm so hungry for breakfast now.
0: Thanks, Nicole. 6 minutes now in front of the hour.
2: The board recommends approving.
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3: Minutes later, she was standing alone inside a dark Dollar General with alarms blaring around her and police on the way. In a now popular TikTok video, she jokingly opens with, "Watch me commit my first crime." Sandra says it was around 9:45 p.m. when she arrived at the store. Assuming the location closed at 10, she walked through the doors and began shopping without realizing anything was wrong. Being in the store alone felt creepy to her, but she pressed on. After placing her items down to check out, an alarm suddenly began sounding throughout the store. Instead of leaving, Sandra said she immediately decided to report herself to police, worried about how the situation might look once employees discovered someone had been inside after hours. Thankfully, by the time police arrived, the situation was far less dramatic. She says the officers listened to her explanation and quickly realized it had been an honest mistake. That'll do it for this hour. For Nicole Murray, I'm Mike Gavin. 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

0: Good morning. Here we are, Thursday, June the 25th. A little bit of clouds out there, a little bit of clear sky in between the clouds, and a temperature of 58. Felt nice driving in. Looks like we got a little bit of moisture at some point. Although the gauge, I have not gotten out to check it yet. I will make a point of doing it. I'm Tim Borman. Critter watch this morning. One unidentified critter that went dashing in front of me from right to left. I couldn't get a good look at it. It got out of the headlights before I could see what it was. It looked about raccoon size, but it looked a little bit skinny for a raccoon, so not 100% sure what I saw.
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0: passengers scrambling to safety.
1: Fox's Chan Lee Painter. President Trump says the U.S. is ready, willing, and able to help. And Secretary of State Marco Rubio says search and rescue teams are being deployed along with medical and humanitarian aid. Rubio is now in the Middle East.
2: The Secretary of State's in Bahrain, home to the U.S. Navy's Fifth Fleet. He's been meeting foreign ministers from countries affected by the war with Iran. They're concerned about a potential peace deal being too soft on an Iranian regime which closed the Strait of Hormuz and fired missiles and drones at its neighbors.
3: We want a deal that's good. We want a deal that's real. We want a deal that's verifiable. And we want a deal that's adhered to.
2: Secretary Rubio promises Iran won't be allowed to charge tolls in the Strait of Hormuz.
1: Fox's Jonathan Savage. Last night at a rally in the National Mall in Washington to kick off the Great American State Fair, the president said,
4: for the first time in 3,000 years, we are finally going to have peace in the Middle East.
1: The Senate voted again on a war powers resolution, and unlike Tuesday, they rejected it. Two Republicans switched votes, including Bill Cassidy, after a heated exchange with the president at lunch.
5: He did not particularly care for my comments. Raised his voice. I lost my temper.
1: Cassidy's on his way out of the Senate. The president backed a Republican challenger in Louisiana. 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
1: That testy exchange between President Trump and Senator Bill Cassidy came after the president canceled a ceremony to sign a housing bill that both parties had supported in Congress to put more pressure on Republicans to pass legislation the president wants even more.
7: The 21st Century Road to Housing Act won overwhelming bipartisan support in both the House and Senate, and Republican leaders in Congress and White House aides described the measure as historic affordability legislation. But President Trump is downplaying its significance.
8: It's all about the interest rate. Lower the interest rates, you can have all the housing you want.
7: The president says he won't sign the housing bill until passage of the Save America Act.
8: Voter ID is proof of citizenship, and it's also the mail-in ballots.
7: Senate Majority Leader John Thune warns there isn't enough support in the Senate to advance the Save America Act. At the White House, Jared Halpern, Fox News.
1: And as the president pushes for it, a federal judge permanently blocked his executive order requiring voter ID and citizenship and restrictions on mail-in voting. On Wall Street, stock futures are rising before an inflation update next hour. At soccer's World Cup, Switzerland beat Canada, but both teams advance out of the Group B to the next round of 32. Brazil shut out Scotland to win Group C in advance.
9: Morocco with a 4-2 win over Haiti to secure second. They are through to the knockout round. And in Group A, Mexico already secured the top spot last week, but they closed out the group stage with a 3-0 victory over Czechia. The battle for second place between South Korea and South Africa was a lot more intriguing.
10: All the way to Maseko. Got the shot away, and it's Maseko! And South Africa have their lead!
9: Courtesy of FS1, the lone goal for South Africa in the 63rd minute was the difference as it stunned South Korea 1-0 to advance to the knockout round for the first time in its history.
1: Fox's Tony Genualdo. The U.S. plays Turkey tonight at the World Cup. I'm Dave Anthony. This is Fox News.
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12: And good morning. 5 minutes after 6 a.m. Thursday. 58, a couple of clouds out there. It's starting to brighten up on the outside. We should see sunshine most of the day. Partly sunny is what it says, according to the National Weather Service. We're looking for a high of around 81 today. Wind's going to be calm out of the north-northeast. Mostly cloudy as we head into your Thursday evening. Look for a low of 57. Then Friday, cloudy through the morning, gradually clearing. Going to get warmer, 86 the high, overnight low 64. Saturday, cloudy skies, but warmer, 90 for a high.

0: and breezy. Winds going to pick up. We could see gusts out of the southeast up to 30 miles an hour. A 1 in 5 chance of showers around midnight on Saturday night overnight. Look for a low of 73. And then Sunday, sunny and downright hot. 103, the expected top temp. Overnight low 76. Monday, sunny, hot, 101. 99 on Tuesday, 99 again on Wednesday, if we look that far ahead in the forecast. Once again, right now, as the sun starts to come up over Yankton, we're sitting at 58 on your Thursday morning. In a surprise move, President Donald Trump has declined to sign a sweeping bipartisan housing bill, despite strong support for that bill in Congress. The 21st Century Road to Housing Act passed overwhelmingly, 87-8 in the Senate, 358-32 in the House. It's designed to boost housing supply, expand affordability, and limit large investment firms from being able to buy up homes. The White House had initially planned to have a signing ceremony. They called the measure one of the most significant housing bills in modern history. Then there was a closed-door meeting, and after that, the president backed away. South Dakota Senator and Senate Majority Leader John Thune voiced disappointment. He called the bill a long-awaited solution to rising home prices and limited inventory. In fact, he just spoke about the bill on the floor of the U.S. Senate earlier this week, quoting comments he got from home builders in South Dakota.
1: And I quote, "Developers now have stronger incentives and fewer barriers to build more affordable units. For Sioux Falls, where we see steady population growth and a strong workforce influx, this is a game changer," end quote. Mr. President, a recent poll shows that the overwhelming majority of Americans see housing affordability as a major issue, and they want to see Congress address it.
0: Now, on social media, the president downplayed the legislation, saying that he wants to address housing shortages, but he doesn't want to hurt current homeowners.
2: Lower the interest rates. You can have all the housing you want. But you have to understand, I don't want to hurt people that own

0: the bill. It's just refusing to sign it right now. That leaves its future uncertain as lawmakers weigh what their next steps should be. Now, it's been a few months since we talked about this one, but if you'll remember back in January, the Monona County Fairgrounds grandstand burned down. That was an act of arson, according to authorities, and a Northwest Iowa man who's accused of lighting that fire is now facing federal charges. 42-year-old David Bryan of Ottawa has been indicted on three counts: of malicious use of fire, possession of an unregistered destructive device, and also making that device, all in connection with the January 2026 arson of the grandstand at the fairgrounds. Federal prosecutors say Bryan used a homemade Molotov cocktail to ignite the blaze that ultimately destroyed that grandstand. Investigators allege that he built that incendiary device himself. The fire was reported on the evening of January 28th. It quickly consumed the entire structure, a 100-year-old timber grandstand with aluminum seating, along with the concession area that was located beneath the bleachers. Now, Bryan was arrested the following day following a standoff on top of a fuel tank. He had initially faced state charges of arson and criminal mischief. Those charges were dismissed this week. In court filings, prosecutors cited insufficient evidence to be able to proceed at a state level. The case is now moving forward in federal court, where penalties are a little bit more severe. If convicted on all counts, Bryan could face up to 40 years in prison. And it's important to note there is no parole in the federal prison system. No court dates have been scheduled at this point in time. That is one we will keep an eye on, and we will let you know how it develops as it moves forward and as it develops. 59 degrees as the sun comes up over Yankton on your Thursday morning. From the WNAX newsroom at 10 and a half minutes after the hour, I'm Tim Borman.
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3: This Friday, Fort Pear Livestock, 1,000 to 1,200 of these high-quality pears as well as bred cattle. 1 o'clock Central, 12 noon Mountain Time. In the pears, Hoffman Estate with 110 black and Hereford pears from heifer to 6s. Dean and Delia Johnson, dispersion of 6 and up. 42 home-raised black cows from 6 to broken with all steer calves. Hicks, 40 head of black pears from heifer to 6s. Vig with 28 head of black and baldy pear from heifer to 6s. Moracle, 15 black heifer pears. Sen, 19 red Angus, 3 to 8-year-old pear. Tinas, 40 head of Angus, solid to broken. Bolden, 27 black, 4 to broken. Vandermeer, 20 head of black, solid to broken. Plus many more pair. In the bred cattle, Clement, fall dispersion, 45 home raised. Black and bully cows, 3 to solid. Mannery, 90 head of black cows from 3 to 6. Jonkey with 42 head of black, 3 and 4-year-old. Scott, 40 head of black, 5 to broken mouth. Plus many more sets of these summer and fall calf and bred cattle. Again, this Friday, 1,000 to 12.
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0: Yeah, Dennis DeYoung's a good singer-songwriter. It's just one of those songs. When a whistle
1: comes the night, I don't dislike it. But if I don't hear the whole song, I won't be sad.
0: Listen to the album version. It's like 7 minutes long.
1: I know. That's all I can think of. Is that it's like it goes on for an awfully long time.
0: See, it's summer. It's a good song, right there. We'd never done, we were dreaming. It is Thursday already?
1: It is.
0: Of course, I didn't work Monday, so that's why it's Thursday already. It feels like Wednesday to me.
1: But we are only 1 week away.
0: From?
1: Weird Al Yankovic.
0: Oh, less than a week. Because it's next Tuesday.
1: Ooh, we're less than a week.
0: Less than a week, yes.
1: I cleared the path for both of us for next Wednesday.
0: That's good, because we're going to be having Weird Al hangovers the next day.
1: Yep.
0: And I think Puddles the Clown is still the opening act.
1: Yes, and my cousin who saw the last go-around of Weird Al, where I'm not even sure where he went to see him, came back from it raving more about Puddles than he did about Weird Al. And he's a Weird Al, I don't know.
0: Aficionado?
1: I'm not even, Grateful Dead, they're deadheads. You know, Jimmy Buffett, they're parrotheads. Weird Al, they're...
0: Weird heads.
1: My Bologna heads?
0: Could be. Yeah. Eat it heads.
1: Fat heads.
0: Fat heads, there you go. That's not bad.
1: I think that's what we'll stick with. In their Amish paradise.
0: Yeah, I'm looking forward to it. I've seen him before. It was at the Washington Pavilion. It was a really good show. Really good band he has, too. So that is, I think, next Tuesday in Sioux Falls at the Denny. So early morning musical question. Since Crawford's gone, we can do rock talk as much as we want. Today it is, we were doing Guilty Pleasures yesterday. And I didn't get to all of them that people requested. I apologize. I might throw some in today. But the question today is, what's a song you like from an artist you can't stand? And I know you have a lot of artists you can't stand, so you might have multiples on this one.
1: We'll start with your favorite.
0: Well, it's Talking Heads, of course.
1: Right. And I like that one tune.
0: We'll reserve that for our next segment, then.
1: Know what it is. And I truly appreciate whenever you bumper music to Talking Heads, you shoehorn that one in.
0: I try to.
1: Because you know I won't sit and be a grumpy old bald man.
0: I'll get it started here this morning. Not a big Mariah Carey fan.
1: Nope.
0: Not at all.
1: God, no.
0: No, not at all. But when I hear this song, for some reason, I really like it. I don't know why. Every now and then, you know, one slips past the goalie, I guess. And this is kind of a girly song, too. But I was listening to music on the way in this morning, and another one that came up that I can't say that I don't like the artist. But I'm not a huge fan of is Katy Perry. It's Roar. I kind of like that song too.
1: Really?
0: Yeah, I really like Roar.
1: So. I would not have expected that.
0: Yeah, but this one, I don't know. It's okay. Out of all the Mariah Carey songs, if I had to listen to one, it's this one probably. So had that with Janet Jackson the other day too, because I heard Escapade. That's a good one too. Every now and then, you know. An artist you don't listen to has a song that you don't mind, so.
1: I'm actually, as I'm saying, you're racking my brain. I'm actually more shocked that there aren't more. I find that in my brain, if I dislike an artist, it's 100% a lot
0: really?
1: Of the time.
0: Like U2, there's not one U2 song you can go, okay, I can sit through that one.
1: I cannot, no.
0: Really?
1: Just the tone of that dork's voice and the fact that the guitar player only knows one riff and then they brag about the drummer who just plays the same dumb beat and they're like, oh, look how conscious we are.
0: Yeah.
1: I would make all of you unconscious and not let you wake up.
0: Yeah,
1: but
0: they're
1: just no use.
0: They're all 4,000 times better than any artist that's out now. Here, let me, how about this one?

0: You don't like this song?
1: No.
0: B.B. King's on it, for crying out loud.
2: And I feel bad for B.B.
0: Right, hold on.
2: Listen to the tone of my voice, how much I care.
0: Oh, stop it. How about this one?
2: I care so much. No.
0: No?
2: No.
0: Wow.
2: My God, no.
0: Wow. Let's see.
2: You know why there's angels in Harlem? Because they had to listen to you too, and they all died.
0: All right. How about this?
2: No. No. I don't want Sunday Bloody Sunday.
0: Wow. Jeez. You
2: hear that tone of his voice? That right there. That's enough to just make me. Oh. How dare you Vaughn the volume at me?
0: No, I'm not. That's Vaughn volumes. Like that. All right, well, I'm going to give up on that one, but I need a song from an... Okay, I'll play yours later. If you want to share an artist, you know, that you don't really like, but you like one of their songs. Just one, not two, not four, because then you like that artist.
2: Right. It has to be a one.
0: Yeah. Just one.
2: And there are others. I'm more shocked that I tend to really dislike artists completely.
0: Okay. Well, you keep thinking about that. And you can text me at 605-484-0032 with artists that you can't stand, but one of the songs isn't so bad. Otherwise, you can email us at scallen@wadax.com or tborman@wadax.com. All right. It is a glorious morning once again. There is a little patch of fog coming out of Vermilion, going down in the little valley there.
2: Did you say fog?
0: Nope. I said fog.
2: Okay.
0: I think I did.
2: I think you did.
0: We can check the tape. I'm rolling tape here, so... But it was it's these mornings, they're fleeting because we're losing daylight now since summer is officially here. But they are just glorious. I remember when I hated getting up in the morning. I don't hate it as much now anymore, but it is a beautiful day out there. Ooh, that's another great U2 song, Beautiful Day. Here, hold on a second. Let's get that fired up here. There we go. We are looking at partly sunny skies today and calm winds. When's the last time that happened? 81 for the high today, 57 for tonight. For tomorrow, cloudy in the morning, clearing off, 86. Then we start to warm up for the weekend. Mostly cloudy on Saturday, but still a high of 90 and winds kicking up to about 30. Then Sunday now, sunny, hot, 103. Wow, that's a warm one. And then Monday, sunny, hot, 101. Tuesday, sunny, hot, 99. Wednesday, sunny, hot, 99. Oh, that's a good song, too. All these temperatures are making me think of good songs here. Hold on. Let's play that one. So many good songs. So many of them out there, and you know, nobody plays them. It's... Got to play Morgan Wallen again. Oh, it's been 20 minutes since I've heard a Morgan Wallen song. I got to hear another one now. Oh. Sorry. It's been building up for a while. Oh, somebody sent me a good one. Okay, yes, I will get that one for you here shortly. This is a good song. God, you can't go wrong with Toto.
2: Yep.
0: So, yep, I'm already getting some here.
2: That's good stuff.
0: 605-484-0032. Text me your favorite song from an artist you don't like. I guess I could see this. All right, I'll share that one with our next segment and play Tim's too. So here we are, 6:29. Look, I've already eaten up most of the segment. Makes me happy.
2: Well done.
0: June 25th today is Bourdain Day. And when he was alive and Anthony Bourdain had that TV show on CNN or wherever it was, I didn't really care for him. And now that he's gone, I watch those shows and I really like that guy. I wish he wouldn't have killed himself. God, you know, you get people like that in the world, you want more people like that in the world. And, you know, we all have our crosses to

0: bear. But Bourdain is, you know, have you seen the episode where he goes to a Waffle House?
1: No.
0: That's a pretty good episode.
1: I've never really watched any of the Anthony Bourdain stuff.
0: I think of all the people around here, you might like him. He's just, he has that I don't really, yeah, DGAF attitude. And, you know, kind of lived his life the way he wanted, that's for sure.
1: He doesn't go around frolicking?
0: There's no frolicking with that guy. And there's a movie coming out based on his early life that will be in theaters, I guess, here sometime soon. But I'm trying to think, his favorite thing in, like, his favorite restaurant in Los Angeles, and I think he was being facetious maybe, but he said it's the In-N-Out Burger. Whenever he flies into L.A., the first thing he does is go to In-N-Out Burger.
1: Really?
0: Which, In-N-Out Burger, the burgers, top-notch. The fries were just putrid, awful, cold, not crispy. It's just like potato, you know, crap is what it was. But the double-double, things like that. And people want, do it animal style. Yeah, okay, I don't need a half quart of, a Thousand Island dressing on it. Put a little on the side, and I might dip it in there. But they go way too far with the dressing. But In-N-Out Burger's pretty good. All right, that was Bourdain Day. I did a minute and a half on that. Look at me.
1: Wow.
0: Color TV Day. I could do an hour and a half on all the great shows I've watched on color TV. Day of the Seafarer. Yeah. Uh-oh, Global Beatles Day. Gotta probably play some Beatles today. But they're, you know, Tim, with all the great songs, the great albums they've had.
1: They've had what, two big hits?
0: Four, maybe five, and that's it. And God forbid you play them next to Green Day. Oh my God, what are you thinking? What are you, nuts? That's an inside joke.
1: How dare you go back?
0: How dare you? National Bomb Pop Day. They're okay. You know,
1: there are a lot better frozen treats out there.
0: Push-ups aren't one of them. I was, it's like, you got a push-up? I'm like, I think I'd rather do a push-up, which I hate doing. But
1: although push-ups did produce one of the greatest jokes of all time.
0: Okay.
1: You know, how many push-ups can you do? 10 if they're the orange ones. I know that for a fact.
0: See, I don't like the orange. I like orange popsicles. I don't like orange push-ups, though.
1: I like the old original creamsicles. The orange with the vanilla ice cream inside.
0: Yeah, those would be all right.
1: Those I like.
0: Okay, I have to do this one now because I'm starting to get texts and I don't want to get behind here. But I will admit to also liking this song. And my son, when he was probably he's younger than that, probably 5 or 6. I still have a video of him singing along to this, and then he's like, Dad! Because he saw me taping him. But here we go. This was just sent to me here. Tim knows this one from all the wedding dances he's done.
1: Yes.
0: Yep, here we go. Yeah. I would have to admit that, although I tell you what, some of the Miley Cyrus stuff, later stuff, there's probably more than one song than this one that I like. I think there's a song called Flowers that I was like, wow, that's a pretty good song.
1: It's entirely possible that she might have something out there I like.
0: Mm-hmm.
1: I have gone out of my way to never listen when I see her name attached.
0: Yeah.
1: Because it bothered me so much that I actually don't mind this song.
0: And her father I never really cared for either. But this is the part everybody loves. That's... It packs the dance floor from 8 to 80. It always does.
1: Although a large reason that the majority of people like that part of the song and the dance and the moving the head stuff mm-hmm. is because they watch Pitch Perfect and Anna Kendrick singing that moving her head makes a lot of men go, okay, yeah, that's a good song.
0: Yeah. The text said, I hate to admit this, but Party in the USA, Miley Cyrus, it's catchy and gets stuck in my head. Yes.
1: And now you've played it, so now it's stuck in everyone's head.
0: Sorry, everyone. Sorry. So there you go. We'll keep sharing those throughout the morning here if you want to keep sending them. 605-484-0032. You can text me, and we'll talk about them here. All right. We're

0: were we? Did I get through all the days here? Maybe.
1: Got through enough.
0: No. It's also National Handshake Day, National Catfish Day, and National Strawberry Parfait Day.
1: I would rather have fried catfish than strawberry parfait.
0: I would like the, what are the peanut butter parfaits you get over there at the Dairy Queen? They got like $8 now. It used to be like $3 or $4. Peanut Buster Parfait. I like those.
1: I'm not a, you know, parfait is just a fancy word for an overblown dessert.
0: The running gag we always have when we go to whatever ice cream stop we're at, and I order one of those, and I always ask for extra peanuts. But it sounds, you know, through one of those speakers like, what's he asking for? He wants extra peanuts. Why was that? So that's the running gag. Dad, are you going to order extra nuts on your Sunday? Anyway.
1: Hey. Yeah, I have a running gag from a restaurant that I can't say on the air.
0: Oh, okay. All right. You can tell me off the air then.
1: But I've seen it executed 3 times in my life. And I'm going to admit it was hilarious every single time.
0: Then it's a keeper. It's a classic then. Speaking of a classic, we have 2 classic fall foliage trips over to Boston, where you fly into Boston and you see the all the fall foliage around Massachusetts, Vermont, New Hampshire, and Maine. Covered bridges, the whole 9 yards. You don't want to miss out on that one unless you want to go on the fall foliage tour of Atlanta and the South. That's a little bit later in October, where you go to Savannah, Charleston, the Biltmore Mansion in Asheville, North Carolina, Fort Sumter, Magnolia Plantation, Stone Mountain, and more. So your fall foliage trips, or foliage, it's foliage, right?
1: It is foliage.
0: Sometimes I say foliage, sometimes I say foliage. I don't know.
1: If you say foliage, everyone knows
0: everybody
1: what you mean.
0: Knows what I mean.
1: As a professional broadcaster and communicator, you would enunciate your foliage.
0: Yeah.
1: But, you know, sometimes you can over-enunciate and all of a sudden things become methamphetamine.
0: Yeah. Sometimes you feel
1: there's
0: like
1: no extra in there.
0: Yeah, sometimes you feel like a nut. Sometimes you don't. All right. So there you go. WNAXtrips.com for all that and more. Go check it out today. All right, let's do some news. Well, there's still no winner in the Sioux Falls mayoral runoff. As of now, Christine Erickson leads Jamie Smith by 2 votes.
1: Two.
0: So I didn't get an answer from my bandmate yesterday, but I asked him, did you and your wife vote? He's like, well, wasn't that something, huh? The 2 votes. I'm like, yeah, did you and your wife vote?
1: anyone who won't answer that question didn't.
0: Didn't.
1: And
0: yeah,
1: right now they're kicking themselves.
0: Yeah, depending on, you know, what they wanted to have happened. But
1: I mean, we've heard it since we were kids. Every vote counts.
0: It does now.
1: Your vote can make a difference. And everyone's like, oh, our vote doesn't matter at all. That's like, well, guess what?
0: So what's the odds in about 36,000 votes that there were some erroneous ones? What do you think? Or is it going to come right down to where it was at? What do you think?
1: I honestly do. I hesitate to say this, but I don't see more than 2 mistakes out of 36,000.
0: So what if they tie then? What is it, a coin flip? I think they should be why don't we just make them co-mayors?
1: If they tie, the way it's set up in Minnehaha County and Sioux Falls, it would be a game of chance.
0: Wow.
1: It can't be skill-based. It has to be a coin flip or drawing for high card, something like that to decide.
0: They can't make a bet on Polly Market or anything like that?
1: No, I don't even think they can do rock, paper, scissors. Lizard, Spock, whatever it is. They have to go that route. I don't see, between the combination of the ballot counting machines, the absentee ballots having been gone through by the crews, the way they went through the 5 provisionals and, you know, pretty much ruled out 3 of them, counted the other 2. I don't think it's going to be more than 2, and I think it would probably be the kind of 2 where it might swing and become a 1, or, you know, or it might turn into a straight-up

0: 50-50 exact tie. I don't know.
1: My thoughts are, okay, you got 36,000 votes. In a normal election, you know, where there's a margin, even when it's tight, usually it's a few hundred, you know, 400 or 500, something like that. And that's like, wow, that's a really close race there. But when it comes down to two, I don't know. I think there'll be more than that. But, I don't know. We'll see. What, we shall see.
0: I don't think so. I mean, the amount of scrutiny that they've put the ballot counting machines under and the processes under, if this recount produces, like, double-digit errors on the part of voting machines, then expect the debate over whether or not we should be using ballot counting machines to ramp up to hitherto unheard of levels. Because everyone's going to be like, well, wait, we thought this was supposed to be, they were supposed to be the be-all, end-all.
1: Mm-hmm.
0: You don't want to see that. You want to see this remain close, because that will prove that the ballot counting machines do what everyone keeps telling us they do as well as they do it.
1: I think that's what you hope for. But, you know, like I said, when it's usually a margin of, hundreds of votes or something like that, if 10 got screwed up, I don't think that's that big of a deal. But now, when it's down to two, yeah, it's kind of a big deal. So we'll see what happens. They're saying right now that the recount won't happen until July. So it looks like it's a little ways off yet.
0: Yep, it has to get canvassed. It has to get run through all of the necessary channels to say these are our numbers. And then you can request the recount.
1: So it's not automatic?
0: No, I thought it was. I was mistaken. Under South Dakota law, it can be automatic, but this is a municipal.
1: Oh, okay.
0: So it then just has to adhere to the two rules. It has to be 5 votes or less, or 2% of the total votes cast. Okay. And it falls under both of those, obviously. Yeah. So the two individuals involved can request.
1: Well, we'll, of course, keep following that story for you here. All right. We ate up a whole segment with songs you like from artists you don't, and one news story. So there you go. Pretty proud of that today. We'll take a quick break here. Much more to come, because I've hardly used anything yet. At 6:42, today should be a nice day as we get warmer for the weekend. 81 for the high today. 57, it says, from the National Weather Service right now here in Yankton. 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
4: Six 45 here, 570 WNAX. Some very patchy fog out in low spots this morning. Otherwise, a gorgeous morning out there. Around 57 right now is what the Weather Service says. We're on our way to 82 today before some real heat over the weekend. Tim's in the newsroom with the news and what's going on this morning.
5: A couple of different things we're going to look at. Oakdale, Nebraska. Authorities are investigating. Two people were found unresponsive. One of them died. It's sort of a weird story with not a whole lot of details, but we're going to tell you what we know. And when it comes to accuracy in administering SNAP benefits, South Dakota is leading the nation in being accurate. We'll tell you about that after we check in with Fox News.
6: I'm Gianna Gelosi. Venezuela's interim president says at least 164 people are dead after back-to-back earthquakes in the country.
7: Rescuers and first responders can be seen digging through the rubble, searching for survivors. People could be heard calling for help from the wreckage, according to reports. And buildings, of course, are without power, many reduced to rubble. Officials have completely closed the train and metro systems, and the international airport there has also been shut down after parts of the ceiling collapsed.
6: Fox's Chanley Painter, Secretary of State Marco Rubio, meeting with the King of Bahrain as Iran talks continue.
8: Marco Rubio is in the Middle East to meet with counterparts about the war and the next steps in efforts toward peace. Secretary Rubio indicated again that America prefers the diplomatic track to play out, but there are other options.
9: While we want a deal, we don't want a deal at any price.
6: Fox's Trey Yanks, America's listening to Fox News.
5: WNAX News. Good morning, 6:47. We prefer to do our news this way. But I shouldn't mock because I can't even think of how many words I've probably massacred. Way worse than that. 58 right now as the sun comes up over Yankton on our way today to a high of 81. Wind's going to be calm, going to be partly sunny, going to be just downright nice. Enjoy it because tomorrow we've got clouds in the morning. Gradually clearing, 86 for a high. Saturday, cloudy with a high of 90 and breezy. Winds picking up, gusting up to 30. Sunday, sunny, 103. Monday, sunny, 101. Tuesday, sunny, 99. Heat on its way. But July, on its way. Do the math. You'll figure it out. Authorities in northeast Nebraska are investigating after two people were found unresponsive inside a home in Oakdale. Antelope County Attorney Joe Smith says that emergency crews were called to a residence around 11:20 Tuesday morning. When they arrived, they discovered the two individuals unconscious. Amy Bogle was pronounced dead at the scene. A 52-year-old Oakdale man was also there. He later regained consciousness and is expected to survive. Investigators have executed a search warrant at the home as they work to determine exactly what may have happened. Officials say that a firearm is not believed to be involved. However, they do suspect drugs may have played a role in the incident. The case remains under active investigation. One of those that's just odd. Wait to see what happened. And South Dakota is leading the nation when it comes to being accurate in administering food assistance. The U.S. Department of Agriculture has released their annual review of SNAP, the Supplemental Nutrition Assistance Program, and South Dakota ranks number one for getting payments right. The report measures how accurately states determine eligibility and benefit amounts. For fiscal year 2025, South Dakota posted an error rate of 2.47%. The national average,

0: 10.62%. Now, breaking that down, the state's overpayment rate came in at 2.05%, with underpayments at less than 0.5%. Other top performing states include Idaho, Wyoming, Kentucky, Iowa, Vermont, and Utah, all of them well below the national average. The other end of the spectrum, the worst performing state, Alaska, the highest error rate, more than 23%. Nationwide, improper SNAP payments totaled roughly $10.1 billion. Under a federal law that was signed in July of last year, states that have an error rate above 6% could soon face financial penalties and be required to cover a part of their own SNAP costs. That could start as early as 2027. 58 with the sun shining right now on your Thursday morning. From the WNAX newsroom, I'm Tim Borman.
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1: This is a WNEX Trips update. We still have room on our getaway to San Francisco in early September. Or perhaps you would rather go to Niagara Falls. And don't take your eyes off our fall foliage trips. There are two of them. The first one to New England, and the other one takes us to Georgia and the Carolinas.
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3: 570 W.

0: This one's not mine. This was sent to me, by the way. All they said was, Beth, kiss.
1: Beth, I hear you calling, but I can't come home right now.
0: I don't know if there's a split on this or not. I think it's fine. Every one of these hard rock, heavy metal, glam rock bands, they always need a power ballad. And this one's pretty good.
2: Yeah. I'm in that camp where I don't mind Kiss. This is a pretty good song.
0: But this would be from the opposite aspect. This person evidently doesn't like Kiss, right, but loves the song.
2: And there's a lot of people who don't like Kiss.
0: Mm-hmm.
2: And I understand that also.
0: No, I don't like Gene Simmons.
2: Yeah, well,
0: I really don't care for him. He's just an egotistical, maniacal, you think Trump likes money? Talk to Gene Simmons for about 2 minutes.
2: Yeah, he thinks Trump is a lightweight.
0: Yeah, so I don't know. It's just, I've never seen them live, and I kind of regret that. But Paul Stanley, from what I've seen, is a really nice guy. Ace Frehley was pretty amazing, too. I don't know much about Peter Criss, but yeah. I admire them for what they've done because, the show they put on is just amazing from what I've heard. I've never been to one, so. This is a good song. Lick It Up? That's not a good song. Lick It Up! Lick It Up! That's it. But there are some good Kiss songs. There's Detroit Rock City.
2: Mm-hmm.
0: There's Rock and Roll All Night's a good song. I Was Made for Loving You is still a pretty good song, even though it's like disco garbage, but it's still pretty good. Can you think of any others? And there was that whole era there, the Cantoranzi era in Stickney, where it was like Heaven's on Fire, yep, and Lick It Up and all those. Yeah, when they took their makeup off.
2: Heaven's on Fire is actually a little bit better than people want to admit.
0: Yeah.
2: God gave rock and roll to you.
0: Yeah. I'm trying to think of Destroyer and Love Gun and things like that. I mean, they've got Hard Luck Woman.
2: Yep, Black Diamond.
0: Although, if you're going to listen to Hard Luck Woman, you listen to Garth Brooks' version because it's the vocals are better. But that's just me. So thank you for sharing that, Kiss. And Beth, for the question this morning that we're posing to each other and also to you is artists that you can't really, stand, but you like one song by them. And just one. Can't be five, because then you like that artist. See? That doesn't gel together if you like more than one. So keep sharing those with us here. You can text me. My number is 605-484-0032. Look at those two suck-ups by Trump. They have John Thune on the far end over here. He's wearing a blue tie. And the two suck-ups are wearing red ties. They look exactly like Trump. Is Thune kind of going the opposite there? I don't know.
2: It depends on who you talk to.
0: Yeah, I guess so.
2: Depends on what dark corners of Facebook you channel down.
0: Well, there's plenty of dark corners, that's for sure. All right, 657, 82 for the high today is what we're thinking. And then some really hot weather as we especially see Sunday and Monday. 103 on Sunday, 101 on Monday. It's a little thing I like to call summer. I'm not complaining. Plus, it was, I don't know, I was at, we were at Outback Steakhouse the other night again, like we do once a week. And it was 12 degrees in there. It was so cold in there that I wanted to go out and get a blanket.

0: it from the car and Finn wouldn't let me. I'm like, come on, man.
1: I would side with Finn on that.
0: But it was a nice blanket. Plus, it gives a nice sign to the management that it might be a little nippy in here if a big fat guy has a blanket because it's so cold. But it was cold in there. And the waitress is like, well, you're under a vent. Can I move you to another table? I'm like, you should be able to sit wherever without, you know, worrying about freezing to death. Anyway. All right, that's enough. We got to go.

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0: I wanted to bring my take on real coffee to the community. 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But I'm not the only one chasing my dream. 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
4: 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It doesn't just raise the bar. It is the bar. It's 7 o'clock.
5: A disaster in Venezuela. I'm Dave Anthony, Fox News. Two powerful earthquakes a minute apart flattened homes and buildings, killing at least 164 people. Almost 1,000 are injured. More are buried in the rubble, and the U.S. is helping.
6: We're already deploying a search and rescue teams from Fairfax County, Virginia, and Los Angeles.
5: The Secretary of State Marco Rubio a short time ago.
6: There'll be some others we'll add. That's their most immediate need right now is search and rescue efforts. They have a bunch of collapsed buildings, and so they'll need a lot of help in terms of digging through that.
5: And the U.S. will send other assistance.
7: The twin quakes had magnitudes of 7.2 and 7.5, the strongest to hit Venezuela in more than a century. Damage has been reported in several states. In the capital, Caracas, which was badly hit, power is out for many, and the city's metro system and airport have been closed.
5: Fox's Jonathan Savage. Back to Secretary Rubio. He spoke in Bahrain after meeting with leaders of Gulf countries, talking about Iran.
6: One thing that came across very clear is there is zero support. Zero support among the Gulf countries for any sort of toll or fees or anything that charges for the use of international waters.
5: This as more oil and other shipping moves through the Strait of Hormuz after the U.S. and Iran signed the deal and continue nuclear talks. And Rubio's hopeful Israel and Lebanon can work out peace versus Hezbollah.
6: You're not going to have peace and stability in this region as long as there are non-state actors operating within the boundaries and borders of sovereign countries and being funded by Iran.
5: Well, Hezbollah and Iran are demanding Israel withdraw from Lebanon. A reversal at the Senate. Rejecting a war powers resolution to limit U.S. actions in Iran the day after approving it. Though President Trump calls the resolution meaningless, two Republicans had switched their votes, including Bill Cassidy, after he and the president shouted at each other during a lunch meeting.
8: And if someone tried to bully me to say, wait a second, because I am whatever I am, I'm going to bully you, I ain't going to put up with it.
5: The president is also demanding senators approve a voter ID bill that also restricts mail-in balloting as a federal judge blocks a Trump executive order on new voting rules. America's listening to Fox News.
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5: Well, ahead of the America 250 celebration, President Trump held a rally last night on the National Mall in Washington to kick off the Great American State Fair, saying we're in a golden age.
10: We have reclaimed our sovereignty, regained our liberty, restored our prosperity, and we have saved our country.
5: There is a new Fox News poll on what Americans think of our country now.
11: Right now, 53% of registered voters say they're proud of the country. A year ago, that number was 58%. When asked to describe what it means to be an American in a word or phrase, 36% chose freedom and liberty, while 15% chose patriotism and national pride. A majority, 54%, say they believe the nation's best days are ahead, an improvement from just 43% who believed that 3 years ago. But signs of pessimism still exist, with 60% saying democracy today is not working very well, if at all. Gernal Scott, Fox News.
5: Almost a year after a flooding disaster, a summer camp in Texas has filed for bankruptcy.
12: Documents filed in bankruptcy court in Houston reveal Camp Mystic is $10 million in debt, with assets up to only $500,000. Last fall, families of the 25 campers and two counselors killed in the July 4th flooding sued for roughly $1 million in damages. They say the camp was unprepared for an emergency. The flooding along the Guadalupe River that day killed more than 130 people, including the owner of Camp Mystic, Richard Eastland. The camp was going to reopen this summer, but canceled plans to do so a couple months ago, saying in a statement that no summer season should move forward with families continuing to grieve and while investigations continue. Jessica Rosenthal, Fox News.
5: Later this hour, we'll get an inflation update, what are called personal consumption expenditures. Ahead of that, on Wall Street, stock futures are rising, surging for the Nasdaq 600.

0: 100 points the day after the Nasdaq dropped 110. I'm Dave Anthony. This is Fox News.
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2: And good morning. 5 minutes after 7 a.m. It's Thursday, 25th of June. Right now, sun coming up over Yankton. We've got 57 on our way to a high of 81 today. Partly sunny skies expected all day long. Calm winds on the north northeast. Some clouds moving in after sunset tonight. 57 for the low. Cloudy through the morning hours on Friday, gradually clearing. Expect a high of 86. Saturday, cloudy with a high of around 90. And then Sunday, sunny and hot, 103. Monday, sunny, 101. Tuesday, Wednesday, 99 expected both days. So a warming trend definitely on its way. We will keep an eye on it, let you know if it changes. 106, the recorded high back in 1988. 39 was the record low. That was in 1958. 79, the high yesterday here at the studios. 59, the low overnight. Current temperatures around the region this morning. 56 in Fargo, 54 in Jamestown. Twin Cities check in with 59. It's 56 in Fergus Falls. Des Moines has 63. It's 56 in Cherokee, 58 in Sioux City. 64 in Lincoln, 58 in Ainsworth. And then across South Dakota, starting on the west side, 54 in Rapid City, 55 in Pierre. Aberdeen reports 53. Brookings is at 54. The old hometown of Korska is sitting at 56 here at the WNAX studios. We've hit 57. On your Thursday morning. 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They will tell you how to buy it, how to sell it. They'll talk to you about it at Total Auctions and Real Estate. They're located in Sioux Falls. Two South Dakota men are facing charges in separate sex assault investigations involving minors. Attorney General Marty Jackley announced the arrests of 34-year-old Christopher Verhoek of Bruce and 63-year-old Kevin Benton of Esterline. Authorities say Verhoek is charged with two felony counts of sexual exploitation of a minor, along with multiple misdemeanor counts, including attempted hiring for sexual activity and contributing to the delinquency of a minor. Investigators say that the alleged crimes occurred between the years of 2024 and 2026. Verhoek has been released on a $2,500 bond. Benton is facing more serious felony charges, including two counts of sexual contact with a child under the age of 16, along with a misdemeanor count involving lack of consent. Authorities say that those alleged incidents date back to 2021, 2022, and also 2026. Benton is currently being held in the Cottington County Detention Center on a $5,000 cash bond. Both men were arrested just a couple of days ago on June 24th. The South Dakota Division of Criminal Investigation handled the cases. They will be prosecuted by the Hamlin County State's Attorney's Office. Again, this is one of those things where officials remind the public that all defendants are presumed innocent unless proven guilty in a court of law. Well, without action from Congress, Social Security recipients could be facing significant benefit cuts within the next decade. Iowa Senator Chuck Grassley is warning that payments may be reduced as early as the year 2032 if lawmakers fail to shore up the program. Grassley chaired a Senate Finance

0: by the trustees.
1: Now, another issue is that the Social Security wage cap is sitting at a point where earnings above $184,500 are not taxed for Social Security. Vermont Senator Bernie Sanders says that that means that high earners, including billionaires, pay the same into the system as someone who makes $185,000 a year.
0: To listen to Senator Sanders and saying people like Musk and taxing him more can take care of all the problems in Social Security, that's dreaming. That can help, but we also need to change the formulas that work.
1: Now, Grassley says Congress may also need to consider raising the retirement age to keep the program solvent. Current projections show that the Social Security Trust Fund could be exhausted by 2034 or 2035. At that point, benefits would wind up being reduced across the board.
0: All of these things you see on television, the AARP says, don't touch Social Security. Well, what they ought to be advertising is, if you don't touch Social Security, everybody receiving Social Security in 2032 is going to get a cut.
1: Now, Grassley points to the bipartisan 1983 agreement between President Ronald Reagan and House Speaker Tip O'Neill as a model. That's a fix that has lasted for over 40 years. He says it will take that kind of cooperation and a new vision to secure Social Security for the future. Clear, sunny outside right now, 57 on your Thursday morning. From the WNAX newsroom at 11 minutes after the hour, I'm Tim Borman.
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0: organizations with access to custom AI chips. Darden Restaurants has reported better than expected quarterly earnings, but its revenue missed Wall Street's estimates. Same-store sales growth at the company's fine dining restaurants and Olive Garden also fell short of expectations. A second worker has died at the construction site of BYD's electric vehicle factory in Hungary. The death comes after BYD has denied previous allegations of labor abuses at the site. Full production at the site is expected in the third quarter of 2026. Futures are higher this morning, ahead of a key inflation reading later today. NASDAQ futures up by more than 600 points. Yesterday, the Dow gained 182, the NASDAQ down 110. That's your money now.
1: Onyx.
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3: Our cash cattle market finished out late last week at 260. I'm Keith Weinberg with your farm news update. That means we're starting off this week looking at cash cattle prices compared to last week at 260. Brad Coima is with Coima, Coima and Varlick, based out of Sioux Center, Iowa.
4: A couple of things in play with yesterday's action, and I suppose some carryover into today. One would have been, like you indicated, what was a very late trade, reluctant trade, but the same trade that we've seen very often, Keith, where when the trade holds out and takes until deep into the week, like late on a Friday, it's usually because the feedlot is showing resolve and the packer finally grudgingly is coming along with better bids. And that certainly was the case Friday, you know, where we started out going home Thursday because there was no markets on Friday, you know, 255, 6, and then Friday, 7, 8, 9, and then finally 260 here, and kind of started actually in our backyard up here in the north, which is kind of interesting to me. Once again, that we have cattle here. The shortage of cattle isn't here. It's in the south. It's Kansas and Texas especially because of the border being closed.
3: And talk has been rumbling again about that border being closed and how it's playing a factor within the role of the markets.
4: It's still kind of interesting to me to see that even though we've got a, you know, a decent supply of cattle here, we still show the leadership, and I think it's because we negotiate for the cattle.
5: You talk about the border being closed, but we have been hearing some more and more about cattle products being brought in, maybe more so on the meat side of things. Is that playing any factor, or is that just one of those things that keep going on a daily basis and we just don't talk about it?
4: Well, we don't talk about it, that's for sure. I was kind of on a rant last week, and I decided I should, you know, chill out a little bit. But, you know, my worry here is we're going on a path here where we're losing infrastructure. And I'm not talking just about feedlots. I'm talking about the ability to.
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0: thoughts, I guess, at this point here. But, hey, thank you for tuning in. It's going to be nice today, about 82. We've got sunshine now. And probably around 60 or so. We got meat sticks yesterday. Where did those come from?
1: Shelley brought them to me. I think they came through Jackie. I'm not sure how they got to Jackie. They're pretty good.
0: Yeah, they're pretty good. I was going to go grab some more. Hopefully they're still in there.
1: Yep.
0: In the fridge.
1: I just grabbed one.
0: Okay. So I'll enjoy them in a little while tonight. A lovely wife is asking, do I play tonight? Yes. We are at Bin 201 in Sioux Falls. So if you happen to be out and about tonight, weather should be good. I'm trying to do two things at once.
1: That is so handy that your wife just happens to text and ask at a perfect time when you can give yourself a free plug.
0: Free plugs,
1: yeah. That's where you're going to be. Well done, Lynn.
0: Thank you. So, yeah, we'll be there tonight. I think around 7 or so. And Corey is back. He's it's good to have him back. He took a little hiatus for a month or so, but he's been back playing with us. He played with us last Thursday night at Parkston, where they had the Gear Daddies. I don't know if you heard about that, but that was fun. And tonight they have Wakefield there. So that's cool.
1: Wakefield, boy, that's a blast from the past if you grew up in this neck of the woods.
0: So head out to Parkston tonight. Perfect weather once again. I think Rob Monson might be calling unless Crawford calls today. And I'm not betting on Crawford calling, but maybe Rob will call and tell us about how everything turned out last week and then what they've got rest of the summer on Thursday nights. I made the Parkston Advance, I see. It said Too Drunk to Fish on the front page of the Parkston Advance.
1: Nice.
0: So I made it. I'm big time now, baby. So there you go. Welcome to our program here on 570 WNAX. It is 723. It's going to be 82 today, and that's going to be like 103 on Sunday, 101 on Monday. So some warm weather coming with hit-or-miss showers and thunderstorms. But that's just kind of the way. It's a little thing we like to call summer around these parts. Our early morning question today, we're trying to figure out songs from artists that you don't like a lot, but you like one of their songs. You only like one song from one of my favorite bands, Tim? Only one?
1: There's only one that I will listen to from start to finish.
0: Well, I know every what it time. Is. Okay, I'll pull that up here then. But this is the one song that Tim can tolerate, evidently, from the Talking Heads. This is the song that, you know, Burning Down the House was the first one that I heard as a 13 or 14 year old, and that was a good song. It was all right, but the minute I heard this song, I became a big fan. 1985. It's from the album Little Creatures. By the way, we've been buying up vinyl like it's nobody's business. Finn picked up another Alan Parsons Project album. The Eye in the Sky album, and also the Talking Heads Stop Making Sense album. We were at Barnes & Noble the other night. They got more vinyl than they do CDs. It's crazy, you know, how the trends go. But here's the one that Tim can tolerate. It's called Road to Nowhere. Here you go.
1: I will tell you this. Based on Burning Down the House, I didn't think I ever had to listen to anything by the Talking Heads again.
0: Right.
1: Then I heard this, and I'm like, maybe I gave them the short end of the stick. Mm-hmm. This made me listen to more. Still not crazy about the band, but I do like this song a lot.
0: Wild Wild Life's pretty good, too. That was their second biggest hit. I like everything. You know, the one thing that is kind of funny and somewhat ironic is their most critically acclaimed and somewhat most loved album is Remain in Light from 1980. It's got Once in a Lifetime on it. But man, that I don't really care for it. It's just like, it's kind of weird for my taste. But my son, he's the opposite of me when it comes to music, I've noticed, because he listens to full albums all the way through. Me, I'm a greatest hits guy. You know, greatest of all time, that's what I want to hear all the time. All the big hits. Greatest of all time. That's me.

0: I'm a goat. I'm not the goat, but I'm a goat fan. And he'll listen to the full albums. You know, he'll pull out a Talking Heads album now on vinyl, or he'll listen on Spotify and listens to the thing front to back. That's the way he listens. So he's a purist. I'm just, you know, I'm just along for the ride. So I'm very proud of him for that. He's even more advanced than I am, which is not that advanced, but. Anyway, if you want to share with us this morning songs that you like from artists you don't like we've already hit a couple that were really good. Miley Cyrus with Party in the USA, Beth by Kiss. Well, did I have one? Oh, yeah, it was Mariah Carey.
1: Yeah.
0: Dream Lover. Yeah. I don't really care. I was trying to think of like a Celine Dion song that I can tolerate, and I couldn't come up with one.
1: Boy, no. I mean, All By Myself is probably as close as I can get, and I would still rather hear the original.
0: I've got one. I got another one here, and I'm not a huge fan of hers, but let's see. Give me one sec here. See if I can find this one. And I have to, I'm thinking you're not a big fan of hers either, but I think this was because of, actually, no, now that I think of it, there's more than one. And it kind of makes me want to, you know, throw up in my own mouth now that I think of it.
1: Now I can't wait.
0: Yeah, hold on here. We'll let this play out, but I'm getting them ready to go here if I can find them. This is such a great song, by the way. Road to Nowhere, yeah. It's so fitting. All right, here we go. If we are ready now, it's not that one. I'm trying to find it because it was a disco hit. It's on. It's got to be on here somewhere. But you're gonna be, you won't be disappointed that I'm not a big fan of hers. You're gonna. Be disappointed that I like more than one song from her.
1: Oh.
0: Do you know who it is yet?
1: Oh. I'm drawing a blank, and I'm sitting here. I can even hear her start singing here. Just two shakes.
0: She has a lamb's tail. She has a large nose. That's all.
1: Here it comes.
0: I don't know if I really care for this one so much. I kind of like it when it gets to the chorus. Maybe I only like one of them. I don't know. But this is the one I actually kind of like a lot here, if I can find it. Well, no. Is this it? Hold on here. Let me. There it is. Donna Summer and Barbara Streisand. Enough is Enough. No More Tears. Actually, now that I hear this, I don't really care for this one. So maybe I only like one song by her. Woman in Love. It's kind of like I got another one. Dionne Warwick.
1: Kim Carnes.
0: Well, she had Crazy in the Night. You remember that one?
1: I like Crazy in the Night. I do. But that voice, it just makes me think, wow.
0: Yeah.
1: Put down the Lucky Strikes. Have some water.
0: Yeah.
1: Take a rest.
0: There's hot of gold. Yeah, I would agree with you on that. And this is because of, you know, the Streisand thing was actually because of Barry Gibb from the Bee Gees. Because he wrote those songs that were kind of hits there in the 80s. Woman in Love, I think, and then the other one was Guilty. And Woman in Love is the one I guess I can kind of tolerate from Barbara Streisand. But he also wrote this song. And I don't listen to a lot of Dionne Warwick, but this song is in my playlist, my 80s playlist. You remember this one, don't you? Heartbreaker?
1: Yes, I do.
0: I think it makes Steve Crawford leave the room whenever I play it. She's psychic, you know. This is a good song. It's a good song. It is. It's another one of those examples right there. If you've got one, send it my way here, 605-484-0032, and we'll keep sharing those throughout the morning here on 570 WNAX. And then tomorrow, it's your least favorite song from your favorite artist. We'll flip it.

0: flip it. That's what we're going to do. We're going to take this premise and we're going to flip it. So think about that. The worst song from your favorite artist tomorrow morning here.
1: We'll work on that.
0: Hate to make you think so early in the morning. But, and I'll see if I can come up with a preview of that. But I'm sure there's lots more. I realize now there are a lot of artists I don't really care for. I'd like to see if I could come up with a Morgan Wallen song, but I can't. They're all terrible. They're all awful.
1: But, yeah, it's because it's Morgan Wallen.
0: Yeah, they're just god awful. Let's hear a chorus now. We are all victims of the radio we grew up with, and this is all that the radio played back in the day. So,
1: yeah, there was a stretch of time where radio stations were MOR.
0: Yeah, which is called middle of the road.
1: And what that meant was they weren't going to play anything obviously offensive.
0: Mm-hmm.
1: And in doing so, they played nothing but the most offensive.
0: Mentally offensive, I guess you could say.
1: Physically and mentally, just... It would just eviscerate you. It'd make you just hate music.
0: Yeah. Yeah, I think there's a little bit of that.
1: And worse yet, I worked at stations that made me play that stuff.
0: Yeah, but, you know, it was radio. We still do kind of that in some regards. You know? Need I say any more?
1: No.
0: Okay. And, or did you know, I'm just going to hit the music here and then let this continue to play. Our Did You Know is related to music this morning. Did you know that music can reduce physical pain? Depending on the song, of course. Listening to music has been shown to reduce the perception of physical pain. It doesn't eliminate pain, but it changes how your brain processes pain. It's got to be the Barry Gibb thing, because I don't know why I would like this song, but it's. I also like Islands in the Stream, and he wrote that too. You know, Barry Gibb was like the man for a long time. He still is the man in some regards. Boy, if you're looking for in-depth analysis of news and current events, I ain't got it for you today. I'm sorry. We're just playing records today. So
1: some days are like that.
0: Yeah.
1: Today was sort of a rough news day. I mean, in the world of what I do.
0: Yeah. Not much there?
1: No. I mean, there's
0: always news if you look for it, quote Steve Crawford. No. No, or if you make it up sometimes. But, you know, that's neither here nor there.
1: Yeah, there's news, but it isn't like a bunch of earth-shattering or something that, you know.
0: Mm-hmm. Yeah, so, I mean, I've got some news. You know, we've done it, or did you know? So let's fade out Dionne Warwick here. Oh, we've gone through the whole song already. Look at that. All right, here's your news. The Trump administration has sent Congress an $87.6 billion supplemental funding request. That's just, you know... Yeah, just on top of everything else we got going right now, we also need $87.6 billion. What's the deficit going to be? I mean, it doesn't matter who's in office anymore. What's that number going to be here soon if we just keep doing this all the time? And I'm all for spending, whatever, just rack it up. But this is crazy. What they're looking to cover right now is costs from the Iran war. They also need money to fight the Ebola outbreak in Central Africa, which... You know, we cut that before, probably, Tim, with the Doge kids.
1: Well, yeah.
0: In there with, what was his name, Butthead? Or what was his name?
1: I don't remember.
0: There was some kid, maybe it was something dealing with I can't remember. But anyway, so we got to have money for that now. And something we do need help with is additional support for American farmers. I don't have the number that they're looking at to help out farmers with, but... You know, with all the fertilizer issues and drought in a lot of places, you know, they need all the help they can get. The White House says that the funds address urgent needs going on with ongoing crises. Is that the proper plural?
1: Crises.
0: I like crises better.
1: That's
0: I'm just
1: going
0: to add another syllable to it. Crises.
1: It fits.
0: Longtime conservative commentator Tucker Carlson. You remember him, don't you?

0: Oh, yeah.
1: He said on a pod. There's a guy on Saturday Night Live that does a killer impersonation of him. Yeah, I'll play it for you. He's done it a couple of times, and it's just spot on. It's hilarious. Tucker Carlson now says on a podcast, there's no chance I would support the Republican Party ahead of the November midterm elections. Same from Marjorie Taylor Greene. She said that yesterday, too. Oh, I saw, what was it? It was a meme of the reflecting pool. And it was like, oh, look at this shade of Marjorie Taylor. And then it just had a shot of the reflecting pool.
0: Oh.
1: Because it's green, right? Because it's green, right? That's all. Now they're putting fencing up around it because, you know, people have been messing with it. We need something for Trump to other, you know, to focus on. Maybe Cuba. Maybe we should invade Cuba. That'll get his mind off the reflecting pool. New survey says that South Dakota families are having a hard time with rising grocery prices to eat healthy. 17% say they're buying fewer fruits and vegetables. Over half feel their diets are worse than a few years ago. Well, those Little Debbie snack cakes are really cheap. I mean, how many Nutty Bars can you get for under $3? And they're delicious, by the way. Have you had a Nutty Bar lately?
0: Not for a while. No, they are pretty darn good.
1: They have Nutty Bar cakes. So they're like the flavors of Nutty Bar, but it's got like a little sponge cake at the bottom, and that's like covered in chocolate. Oh, my. You got to try that sometime. Nearly one-third say that eating healthy is becoming financially unrealistic as more families turn to frozen and processed foods to save money, along with Little Debbie snack cakes. A Hull, Iowa man has been arrested after investigators say he kept an unsafe, unsanitary condition at home for a child. Deputies arrested 47-year-old Todd DeYoung on Saturday after finding used drug needles and dog waste throughout the residence. He's charged with aggravated child endangerment, booked on a $2,000 bond, which he posted, by the way. What do we got here? South Dakota Governor's Office says state schools will be using predetermined fetal development videos in the classroom, as required under a new House bill, HB 1313. 1313, that used to be my address in Rapid City. 1313 Fulton Street.
0: Mockingbird Lane?
1: No, it's not Mockingbird Lane. No, is that the Munsters?
0: The Munsters.
1: Okay. The Board of Education standards approved the materials, though some groups, including the ACLU, have raised concern about their accuracy. What age group are they showing these to?
0: It's all age groups. They're supposed to be age appropriate.
1: So do they still have film strips, by the way, at schools? Remember film strips? Oh, those were the best. And then you'd wait for the beep, and then you'd flip the film strip.
0: Yep. I forgot about those.
1: Yeah. Marie Krull, remember first grade?
0: Mrs. Krull.
1: Yeah, Mrs. Krull, we always had film strips.
0: It was a great classroom because there were five corners. When you got five people, could get in trouble at once.
1: Yeah.
0: You'd all have to go sit in the corner.
1: How did she do it? I was locked in the closet. Oh, boy.
0: That means there were six people in trouble. Someone got the supply closet.
1: Seriously, if you got locked in a supply closet now by a teacher, you could own the school. You know, you'd have your college fund paid. I mean, the stuff they used to do to us, Tim, back in the day, you can't get away with.
0: And the worst part is we probably deserve some of it.
1: Probably. Although I remember one time when I was locked in the closet, they had the film strip projector in there. So I pulled a film strip out and started watching it. Fired up the projector.
0: Nice.
1: But I didn't have the sound. I don't know. The sound was always like on a cassette, if I remember right. They would match up together. And finally, in a bit of sports here, I'm trying to get this Barbra Streisand thing that I've got on my screen here off. Well, why don't you talk about the weather for one second?
0: Well, the weather is going to keep getting warmer. Don't ask me why I said that. It's going to keep getting warmer. We're going to see 51 today. Winds are going to be calm. Friday, though, clouds. Winds going to be picking up a little bit, where you can expect a high in the mid-80s, 86, 87. We could see wind gusts up around 20. By Saturday, cloudy, 90, gusts up to 30. And then Sunday, forget about the wind. 103 degrees under sunny, bright, summery skies as we leave June and tear head first into July.

0: Hi.
1: Yeah. Little thing we call summer. We're going to deal with it this weekend the way it sounds. And right now, hundreds of cyclists from 21 states are in the region for the 38th Tour de Nebraska. The five-day ride started yesterday. It ends in Hardington. They'll have stops in Vermilion, Crofton, and loop routes along the Missouri River. So if you run into a bunch of cyclists, wave and say hi. Thank you.
0: Don't run into them. No, just don't. Drive carefully by them.
1: Yep. This year marked the tour's first overnight stay in South Dakota, giving riders a chance to explore the region from both sides of the river. So I don't know if they stayed here in Yankton or Vermilion. Probably Vermilion, the way it sounds. So. All right, 7:42, and a quick break coming up here. We might have a special guest, either Rob from Parkston or Steve from Yankton. We don't know, but we'll see what we can line up. We'll take a quick break here and have more coming up on 570 WNAX.
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2: 744, sunshine, and I'm guessing 65 right now. Is our thermometer, has it bit the big one finally?
3: Well, it bit a medium-sized one because sometimes it pops on and it's like 2 to 7 degrees off.
2: Well, that's good. I'm glad we're accurate here. We're looking at a high of 82 today. Some really hot weather as we head toward the weekend. We'll tell you more coming up. Right now, Tim's got news. What's going on?
3: Well, Attorney General Marty Jackley has joined a coalition. They've got 17 states who are challenging an environmental law in California. We'll explain to you why they're why they've got heartburn over that one. And in Iowa, Northwest Iowa man is in custody after he not only led police on a chase, he sparked an overnight manhunt to go along with it. I mean, might as well go for the gusto if you're going to go for it. We'll talk about it after we check in with Fox News.
2: Overnight Manhunt. That's a good band name, I'd have to say.
4: News. I'm Roxanne Evans. The death toll continues to climb in Venezuela. At least 164 are dead, hundreds injured after twin earthquakes hit near Caracas. An intensive search is underway.
5: Rescuers and first responders can still be seen digging through the rubble, searching for survivors. There are reports that people could be heard calling out for help from the wreckage.
4: Fox's Chanley Painter. Secretary of State Marco Rubio in the Middle East reassuring Gulf partners on the Iran deal and speaking about those efforts to aid Venezuela.
6: Already deploying a search and rescue teams from Fairfax County, Virginia, and Los Angeles.
4: Talks between the U.S. and Iran resume next week. That from Pakistan's foreign ministry. The big issues on the table remain Iran's nuclear program and the Strait of Hormuz. 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
3: WNAX News. Good morning. 7:46. You know, I've got two thermometers on my phone. One says it's 57. The other one says it's 62. So it doesn't really matter if the one in the studio doesn't work. The ones on my phone don't even agree with each other. We've got clear. We've got sunshine. We've got a potential high today of 81. Friday, going to be cloudy in the morning, clearing in the afternoon, 86. Saturday, clouds throughout the day with a high of 90, and then that's when we hit the toasty time. Sunday, going to be around 103, 101 on Monday, 99, Tuesday and Wednesday. Looking ahead in time, it's going to be warm. We're going to keep our eye on it, let you know if it changes. South Dakota Attorney General Marty Jackley has joined with 17 other states as they have filed a federal lawsuit challenging a California environmental law that they say overreaches and could drive up costs nationwide. Now, at issue is, and I love the name here, California's Plastic Pollution Prevention and Packaging Producer Responsibility Act. That's a whole lot of peas. The law places sweeping requirements on manufacturers, distributors, and companies that use plastic in their packaging, and that includes those shipping products into California, effectively limiting market access unless a business that isn't in California complies with their state law. Now, Jackley calls the measure unconstitutional, saying that it imposes unreasonable and burdensome mandates that stretch far beyond the borders of California. And he warns that the regulations will increase operating costs for businesses, costs that he says will ultimately get passed on to consumers in the form of higher prices. The coalition is asking a federal court to block enforcement of the law, arguing that it interferes with interstate commerce. And a Northwest Iowa man is in custody after authorities say he led law enforcement on a chase. That chase turned into an overnight manhunt. 41-year-old Clayton Nielsen of Gilmore City was arrested on a Humboldt County warrant following what officials describe as an 18-hour search. Now, deputies first heard about him at 6 p.m. Tuesday night. They got reports of a man driving erratically and yelling at people all along a rural road near Gilmore City. Responding officers located him in his pickup truck. He was highly agitated. He refused their commands. When additional officers arrived,

0: He tried to flee. He rammed his vehicle into a sheriff's vehicle. That caused some damage. After attempts to de-escalate failed, he sped off. That led to a brief chase. He drove through farm fields, entered a wooded area in Pocahontas County. His vehicle became disabled. That's when he fled on foot. Law enforcement used canine units and drones and searched for hours before they suspended the efforts due to darkness. That search resumed Wednesday morning after someone reported that they saw him in Gilmore City. He was taken into custody around a quarter after 10. He's now being held on a $30,000 cash-only bond, being charged with assault on officers with a dangerous weapon, eluding, reckless driving, and criminal mischief. More charges may be forthcoming. We've got clear skies. I'm going to say it's 61. That's my guess. From the WNAX newsroom, I'm Tim Borman.
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4: 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There's 9 home games, 1 away game in New Orleans. Hop on the bus or plane with us. I've got a good song that, the problem, it's more of a guilty pleasure, I think, than a song that you can't stand the artist. Although it might be, but I got one sent to me on my phone. We'll do that for you in the 8 o'clock hour.
5: Okay.
4: And we might have Rob Munson on with us. I'll give him a holler, see if he wants to talk about AMPA Thursday over there in...
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10: 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This morning, market update being brought to us by the Steffes Group. As we look back to the livestock scene yesterday, cattle futures closed higher as the potential for higher cash this week looked to be a little bit more of a reality. We did have a few sales across the Midwest, Iowa, Minnesota, Nebraska, all in all about 100 head at 260. Box beef cutout values, choice was down $1.37, now at $398.94. Select down $2.92 at $378.14. Hog futures, they were mixed with nearby contracts, giving back some of their early gains as traders prepare for the hogs and pigs report that is due out here later this afternoon. In the meantime, the cash hog market was $1.70 lower at $95.56, and pork cutouts were lower by $1.40. The national carcass value, as well as Omaha, from $93.65 to $93.86. We are looking for cattle futures today to be a little bit higher as far as on the hog front. We are going to be expecting to see some two-sided trade. USDA released their weekly export sales report this morning here at 7:30. Wheat net sales at 505,000 metric tons. That is primarily to Mexico and Japan. Corn net sales, 743,000 metric tons, down about 36%. Soybean net sales, 455,000 metric tons, up about 7%.

0: In the meantime, July corn this morning down 2 1/4 at 404. December down 1 1/2 at 433. Soybean trade, beans are for July steady 1108, while November is up a penny at 1135. July Chicago wheat down 4 at 582. Kansas City July wheat down 4 as well.
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7: All right, sunshine and 64. Oh, thermometer's broke again. But that's okay. 82.

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2: It wasn't one, it was two powerful earthquakes. I'm Dave Anthony, Fox News, causing a lot of death and destruction in Venezuela.
3: The search and rescue, you're trying to get to people while you can still save their lives. They're buried under rubble.
2: Secretary of State Marco Rubio says the U.S. is sending rescue crews and more. At least 164 people were killed, almost 1,000 injured, with more buried in the destruction.
4: Venezuelan's acting president, Delcy Rodriguez, she is warning the death toll expected to climb as emergency crews reach devastated areas and continue pulling victims from collapsed buildings. Now, the powerful 7.2 and 7.5 magnitude earthquake struck just after 6 p.m. yesterday, shaking the capital and surrounding regions.
2: Fox's Dana Marie McNichol. Back to Secretary Rubio. He spoke in Bahrain after meeting with Gulf leaders.
3: The president has multiple options at his disposal if Iran goes back on their word or if Iran decides they don't want to make a deal.
2: And as more nuclear talks loom in the push to prevent Iran from having weapons, Rubio also says,
3: what we're interested in is whether or not ships are moving. If ships are moving as they should be moving, then that's what we're going to judge and that's what we're going to react to.
2: He's also hopeful about peace in Lebanon.
5: Israel's occupying part of the country to keep its citizens safe from Hezbollah attacks. A State Department official claimed in a significant demonstration of good faith, Israeli forces had withdrawn from part of its buffer zone in southern Lebanon. That's been swiftly contradicted by both sides. Israeli officials say there will be no withdrawal.
2: Fox's Jonathan Savage. We got another report on the economy this morning showing higher prices.
6: Again, inflated numbers. We're talking about the Iran conflict. Month over month, a gain of 0.4%. Year over year, 4.1%.
2: Fox Business Network, Cheryl Cassone. That is the biggest annual increase in what are called personal consumption expenditures since April 2023. But oil prices are down again today. Brent is below what it was. WTI almost there before the Iran conflict, though. Gas at the pump still nearly a dollar a gallon higher. 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
2: Well, the fate of a housing bill that passed Congress with Republican and Democrat support, aiming to make homes more affordable, is uncertain. President Trump canceled a ceremony to sign it about an hour beforehand.
8: Lower the interest rates. You can have all the housing you want.
2: And he has one concern.
8: I don't want to hurt people that own houses, too. These people, for the first time in their lives, they have valuable houses. They become rich.
2: The president says he'd sign that housing bill many lawmakers want if Republicans pass the Save America Act, he keeps demanding, which would require proof of citizenship and an ID to vote and restrict mail-in balloting. It would also ban transgender athletes from playing in women's sports and outlaw trans surgeries for children. This is a federal judge blocks a Trump executive order trying to implement new voting regulations. And the president also lost another court case.
9: A federal appeals court is denying the Trump administration access to personal information about registered voters in Michigan, including birth dates, driver's license numbers, and partial Social Security numbers, ruling that's not covered under a law cited by the Justice Department.

0: The 2-1 opinion by the 6th U.S. Circuit Court of Appeals upholds the decision of a federal judge in Lansing. DOJ says the goal is to ensure compliance with federal election law. Attorneys from Michigan and other Democrat-led states say the administration wants to share information with Homeland Security to search for non-citizen voters. Judges in at least 8 other states have also rejected access to information beyond what's publicly available. Lisa Brady, Fox News.
1: Well, back to the economy. In addition to the report this morning showing rising inflation last month, we got an update on economic growth and an increase in the number in the first quarter, more than expected, up to 2.1% for economic gains. We also got weekly jobless claims showing a decline in first-time unemployment claims down to 215,000 last week, but the number of people still continuing to collect rose to 1.82 million. On Wall Street, stock futures are rising. I'm Dave Anthony, Fox News.
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3: Oh, good morning. 5 minutes after 8. I'm sitting here trying to figure out why I couldn't hear anything in my headphones. Scott left a button pushed. I didn't see the button. I was just like, everything's dead. What's going on? Anyway, here we are, 5 minutes after 8. Good morning. It is Thursday. It's the 25th of June. Sunshine outside right now, 62. Going to get up to around 81 today. Overcast tonight, 57 for a low. Friday, cloudy in the morning, clearing throughout the course of the day, 86 for a high temperature, look for a low of 64. Then Saturday, some cloud cover early in the day, but we're going to see clouds more than we're going to see sun on Saturday, at least the way it looks right now. Going to get up to around 90 degrees, wind's going to pick up, gusts around 30, a possibility. Overnight, a 1 in 5 chance of showers, primarily around midnight, and look for a low of 73. That's not all that cool overnight. That makes sense because on Sunday, the forecast says sunny and hot. 103 for a high. 101 the high on Monday. 99 on Tuesday and Wednesday looking ahead. So we'll keep an eye on that forecast, see if it cools off at all as they update it throughout the course of the day. South Dakota students are soon going to be required to watch state-approved fetal development videos in the classroom. That follows action that was taken this week by the state's Board of Education Standards. Now, the requirement stems from House Bill 1313. That was signed into law this past legislative session by Governor Larry Roden, and it mandates instruction on prenatal human growth and development for all students. State officials say that the videos are intended to teach students about life before birth. Governor Roden praised the move, calling it a way to emphasize what he described as the dignity and value of human life. Critics are raising concerns about the content. The ACLU of South Dakota says that the videos are not medically accurate. They rely on computer-generated imagery, and that misrepresents fetal development stages. ACLU Policy Director Samantha Chapman says the videos are ideologically driven rather than science-based.
4: This is CGI imagery that grossly misrepresents the sizes and different developmental stages during pregnancy and gestation. They use terminology that is not medically accurate, and they use a different system for dating the pregnancy than what, you know, obstetricians and gynecologists will use when you are pregnant and you go see your doctor.
3: Now, advocates also argue that the curriculum lacks broader context, including the realities of caring for a newborn and access to resources for families. Planned Parenthood representatives echo the concerns, saying that students deserve age-appropriate, medically accurate information, not what they call misinformation, shaped by politics. The state so far has approved 2 fetal development videos for use in classrooms. A child exploitation investigation in western South Dakota has uncovered a large quantity of suspected illegal drugs. All this at a rural home right outside of Piedmont. Now, according to the Meade County Sheriff's Office, investigators were serving a search warrant on the 23rd of this month at a residence just outside of Piedmont. It's part of an ongoing case involving 42-year-old Kevin Gilmore. Authorities say Gilmore had previously been arrested in Wisconsin on a warrant tied to a child exploitation investigation originating in Minnesota. Now, while searching the home for electronic devices and digital evidence, investigators discovered what appeared to be a significant amount of narcotics, and they requested assistance from the Unified Narcotics

0: enforcement. And new data shows a shift in how South Dakota businesses are dealing with financial trouble. Fewer reorganizations and more closures. Now, the report comes from the Kaplan Group. It finds that while Chapter 11 business bankruptcy filings have declined since the pandemic, other categories are on the rise. Between 2019 and 2026, nearly 300 South Dakota businesses filed for bankruptcy. Now, that's lower than most states and also below the pre-pandemic levels. But attorneys say more businesses are choosing to shut down rather than restructure. Chapter 7 liquidations are now the most common filing, with 125 cases over that time period. Sioux Falls bankruptcy attorney Claire Gary says many owners are opting to wrap it up instead of taking on the cost and complexity of reorganization. Chapter 11 filings, which allow businesses to stay open while they restructure, remain relatively rare, with just 28 cases. That peaked in 2021. Meanwhile, Chapter 12 filings, those are the ones used primarily by family farmers, are increasing, reflecting the state's strong agricultural base. Legal experts say South Dakota has also seen unusual success with Chapter 13 repayment plans, even as those filings often struggle nationwide. Overall, experts say that the trend points to a growing number of businesses choosing to close their doors rather than trying to rebuild. We've got sunshine, and our current temperature still sits at 62. From the WNAX newsroom at 11 minutes after, I'm Tim Borman.
1: This August, we're once again flying folks to London and then boarding the Eurostar.
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3: Taking a look at crop conditions around the Midwest and getting a first-hand report from the Secretary of the Iowa Department of Agriculture. I'm Keith Weinberg with your Farm News Update. Had the opportunity to check in with Mike Nagg, Secretary of the Iowa Department of Agriculture, regarding crops and a whole lot more.
4: Oh, it's great to be back, and it was so nice to see you in person at Pork Expo. We had to let you into the state of Iowa. It was fun to do that.
3: You know, they even checked my passport, and your security team even let me close to you. So that's a plus.
4: Yeah. Well, you're an honest fella, so we thought we could probably deal with you.
3: Yeah, there you go. But in all reality and honesty, thank you so much for your partnership and helping us tell the story about what our Iowa ag producers are going through. As we get started here this morning, a little bit about weather conditions vary across the state.
4: Yeah, they really do. Actually, I pulled it up here because I wanted to have the fresh look, but the drought monitor. It's interesting. In Iowa, you sort of have mirror images. If you're kind of south of, draw a line through the center of the state, east to west, and we can have those persistent areas of drought right in the northwest corner, you know, and then also a spot that's in north central Iowa. Traveled up through there last week, and folks were definitely saying it's time for some rain. They did see a little bit of that come through here just in the past few days, and unfortunately, we've had some severe weather along with it.
3: Yeah, did I see that the governor declared emergency in a couple counties here last night?
4: Yeah, I think it was northeast Ella McKee County, way up in the northeast corner. But there had been, again, the other kind of hot spot had been southwest Adams County, that sort of, you know, down in that part of the state, wind damage, hail. Just, again, the things that you don't want to see, hard for the crop to overcome those things. But, you know, that's the variability that we see every year.
3: And there is some truth to that. Again, some areas still seeing that drought monitor map expanding. With your Farm News Updates, I'm Keith Weinberg.
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7: I'm Charles Payne, and this is the Fox Business Report.
8: Tech stocks are jumping after chipmakers Micron Technology and Qualcomm reported strong demand for the artificial intelligence buildup. Crude oil prices have slipped back to levels from before the Iran conflict as tanker traffic through the Strait of Hormuz picked up. Brent crude at $72 a barrel, West Texas Intermediate at $69. The European Union is looking to add more regulations to Amazon and Microsoft operations there. The EU says both companies should be treated as gatekeepers for their cloud computing services. Microsoft says it's engaging constructively with the EU. Discount fashion chain H&M says sales declined in its recent quarter. It was impacted by one-time expenses and cooler weather in Europe, which pushed off sales of warm weather items. That's your Fox Business Report. I'm Jenny Coselda. Invested in you.
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7: Hey now. Yeah, there you go. This was suggested from a listener this morning. Although you can't hate Eddie Murphy. I mean, his music is pretty terrible, but this is a catchy song. It's essentially a Rick James song, but a little party all the time getting us going here. It's 820 here, 570 WNAX. This was in the heart of the KORN era, I think.
8: We're going to get picked up.
7: The cookout. Still, one of the best comedy routines of all time. The Eddie Murphy delirious when he's wearing the red leather suit. Rob Munson used to have a red suit like that back in the day. Right, Rob?
9: I prefer wearing more of like the talking head suit.
7: Oh, the big suit. You want to wear the big suit.
10: I don't know. I think if we saw Rob wandering around before Amp Thursdays in the red or even the purple one.
7: The purple from Raw, yeah.
10: The purple one from Raw, that was bad.
7: Mm-hmm. Yeah, I could see you doing that. Leading XTD. Next time you got to get a nice leather suit, okay? Can you do that for
9: us? I'll work on that. Okay. Yeah, I'll work on that.
7: So Rob Munson from Parkston, Amp Thursdays last week. It was your biggest one, wasn't it?
9: Man, I tell you, I know how Steve Martin felt in Father of the Bride. Because the night was just a blur. Mm-hmm. I was so busy doing stuff, and you guys kicked it off. Too Drunk to Fish absolutely knocked it out of the park, getting everybody worked up. And then the Gear Daddies came on. You were there. You experienced it.
7: Yeah,
9: 2,000 people. 2,000 people in that little space of our park enjoying the Gear Daddies.
7: And all of them crowding the stage, too, which is pretty impressive for the average age of the audience. Because my wife and I
9: were talking about, our regulars that show up sitting in the back yelling at them, like, get off my lawn, sit down up there.
7: I can't see the band, sit down. But that was awesome, though. Everybody kind of crowded around the stage, and the Gear Daddies... Yeah, it was a solid 90 minutes. I think they went a little extra. They did like a 5-song encore, so that was pretty impressive.
9: Yeah, they were so fun to work with, and I have never seen them live, unlike you.
7: Mm-hmm.
9: So for me to see them there in that intimate space, and the people that showed up, we had buses from Nebraska, Sioux Falls. It was a county fair on steroids in Parkston last week.
7: And there's rumors already of perhaps another one from them next summer. Maybe, you never know.
9: I sure planted that seed. We worked with the mayor, and we gave him a key to our city. And all I said was, this unlocks nothing but an opportunity to come back next summer.
10: Nice.
7: Well, that's awesome. It was a great night. The weather was perfect. You couldn't ask for anything better. And it looks like you're going to have another great weather night tonight for your band.
9: Yeah, it's going to feel like a little bit of a letdown, but we can't because we got Wakefield coming tonight. You know, they started it for us 6 years ago, and they love coming back. This is their one show they're doing this summer, and we got them. So it's going to be great.
7: Yeah, it's a band with a lot of heritage. You go back to the Milltown days, probably. Rest Haven, Lake Andes. Boy, that's a long time ago. And then the 80s, they were around.

0: And yet still Wakefield. I actually,
1: these guys were right up there with the Gear Daddies. I mean, they were on the verge of, you know, cutting some record deals and signing, and then, you know, life and family got in the way. But, you know, these guys are no slouches, let me tell you.
0: Oh, tremendous musicians. Yeah, Jeff Gunderson's a part of it. Jeff Kohler on drums. Those are the two guys
1: Evan Jones on keyboard, yep, and Dave Horan on bass, you know, and two of the guys play with Guilty Pleasures Orchestra as well. Yep. I mean, they are some talented individuals.
0: They're even on Spotify.
1: Absolutely.
0: There we go. We've got some Wakefield for you here in the background. So,
1: and, you know, I told them a couple years ago, Scott, I said, you guys cover 80s stuff great, but man, you're a band that has your own stuff. Get it in there. So they play at least, you know, five or six of their own originals during the show.
0: That's cool. So you've got this... how long is the series going through? August, September?
1: Or? Yeah, the sad thing is, Scott, we're already halfway through the summer season. We've only got five of these left. You know, we got the Elders coming, which is a great band out of Kansas City. They've been a fan favorite. A new one, Funkified, out of Sioux Falls. Tara Faber's coming back. Ivory draws a huge crowd. That'll be the end of July. And then all of a sudden it's over. We end with Ty Herndon again coming from Nashville for us.
0: That's awesome. Well, it is, it's just a beautiful park atmosphere. You know, you had a bunch of food trucks out there, and there's plenty of beer. You were able to, you know, you had the 2,000 people out there. You were able to service everybody. Everybody was able to.
1: People were backed up at the food trucks. They were patient. We made about three or four different beer runs because we were running low. You know, tonight the only sad thing is our 12 Mile Creek Brewery in town brews a special beer for Wakefield. We have commemorative cups, and it's a big deal. The beer is not ready to go tonight, so we're not serving the Wakefield beer, which is disappointing, but, you know, they're only going to put out a good product.
0: Okay. All right. Well, that'll be cool. So last week, in addition to that, you had a Chase the Ace winner, didn't you?
1: We did. You know, we always kind of hope that hangs on a little bit longer so the commercial club side profits a little better. But you know what? The gal that won has been at a lot of our events purchasing tickets, so it was great for her to win that. And we'll wait to start that over again probably till next year. We don't want to keep crushing people. And we had Gear Daddy's beer last year. 60 gallons of that flew out of the kegs. It was incredible.
0: Yeah, we ended up buying some merch, a couple of T-shirts, and a Gear Daddy CD. It was just well put together. You know, you guys did great. I can't say enough good things about the show. I mean, we're glad you had us, but the Gear Daddies were just amazing. So, and you're doing the Lord's work out there, Rob. I tell you what.
1: Well, we have such a good team here, Scott. Everybody just gets together and gets done what needs to get done. And, you know, it's so fun to do it for the people.
0: Now, you had first responders appreciation last week. Are you doing any salutes or anything tonight, or is that just...
1: No. This one is just a straight-up concert tonight. But in the future, we've got Irish night when the elders come. We've got military appreciation night. And then when Ty's here, we got farmer appreciation night or ag appreciation night. So, sure. Yeah, we got some good events coming up yet.
0: All right, very cool. Well, good luck with everything tonight, and we'll keep checking in with you on Thursdays as the summer progresses, okay?
1: We'll keep practicing because we got to have you guys back. You were awesome. You had a heck of a lineup there.
0: Well, thank you. That was a paid practice. We haven't played with the four of us together in a while, but no, it turned out pretty well. We actually put a set list together. We never have a set list, but for you, we actually prepared, so...
1: Felt bad. I had your thank you card, which is a nice picture of our amphitheater with a note in it, and your check. You know, it's the old, hey, the check's in the mail deal, you know.
0: Yeah, yeah. I was there for a while. I was hanging out, but like you said, your night was a blur. You know, you had a lot of people to talk to, and you did a great job. So thanks again. And we look forward to performing next year, okay?
1: Oh, absolutely. You're going to get on the list.
0: All right. Thanks, Rob. Okay, have a good time out there tonight, all right? I think we lost him. Rob Munson, ladies and gentlemen.
2: Yeah, there you go. Yeah. That was well done. Wait, you guys had a set list?
0: Yeah, I know. It never happens.
2: You had a set list?
0: Yeah, I'm not proud, but yeah, we did have a set list.
2: You know, a little known fact. I played with Too Drunk to Fish once. And I'm like, oh, what all do you do? And Scott, being Scott, sent me an email list of like, 50 songs.
0: Yeah.
2: You know, these are songs that we do, you know, pretty much all the time.
0: Uh-huh.
2: And so I acquainted myself with all of them. It was like, okay, I'm good. I can play all these. I showed up at the event.

0: we played.
1: We didn't play one of them, did we?
0: We played one off the list. And all night long, it's like, now we're going to do this. And I'm like, what?
1: That's kind of what we do, you know. But it was a fun night. And I tell you what, that's a real nice operation they got out there in Parkston.
0: That's good.
1: So
0: we're going to. That's outstanding.
1: Oh, yeah. And just the nicest people in the world, too. So thanks again. We'll leave you with a little Wakefield here. They're performing tonight in Parkston at the Amphitheater. And Keith will be in next with Markets for you here on 570 WNAX.

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3: Cattle futures are opening up a little bit higher here this morning. Some pressure on the hog market. Over on the grain side of things, we are seeing some two-sided trade with soybeans, but mainly pressure on corn and wheat. Good morning, everyone. I'm Keith Weinberg with a look at your opening markets. Markets this morning being brought to us by Grossenberg Implements. As we look at the livestock scene, June live cattle this morning up $1.25 at $257.25. August up $1.60 at $248.20. October up $1.42 at $241.75. December up $1.27, $240.95. February up $1.05 at $241.52. Beaner cattle market, August up $2.60 at $365.60. September up $2.70 at $373.15. October up $2.75 at $370.30. November up $2.22 at $366.57. And January up $2 at $360.10. Lean hog trade, July is down 70 cents at $93.15. August down 32 at $96.37. October down 40 cents at $80.50. December down 40 cents, $73.37. And February down 35 at $77.15. It's Thursday morning. Time to check in here with Chip Nellinger, Blue Reef Agri-Marketing, based out of Morton, Illinois. And Chip, as we officially kick things off here this morning, a little bit higher market on the cattle side of things. We were talking about some very light trade, some 260s out there on the cash front. And boy, cutouts, they still continue to be strong here. Your take as we kick things off this morning there, Chip.
4: Yeah, I think that's been the underwriting or overriding theme for a few weeks here is a big discount on the futures. You know, even today, the Junes are 257, up a buck. If we are in the 260 range, that's $3 discount. And then you look, the August are another $10 behind that. So I think that's part of the recent strength that you've seen. Also, the export sales this morning are pretty good on the beef, 21,270 metric tons. I believe that's the second largest total of the year so far. So it's good to see that our beef shipments picking up the

0: pace here. And so I think all cylinders are firing in here. The feeders have been leading the charge with some weaker corn prices here recently. And overall, still looks like the cattle complex is underlying, you know, has a lot of underlying strength right now.
1: Looking at the hog markets, we are seeing the futures a little bit lower. I noticed cash as well down a little bit, just about $2 yesterday. Pork cutouts down. And you talked about export business on the pork side. Not too bad. I mean, they're saying a little bit higher. What was it again? 26,000 metric tons. But we also have that hogs and pigs report coming out here this afternoon.
0: We do, and we need something to turn us. It's just not much in the way of bullish news out here right now. You know, we haven't seen our normal uptick in seasonal demand in here. If we have, you know, some of those higher prices from 3 or 4 months ago may have already been, you know, played out in this market. Still sitting here in the low 90s on summer month hogs in the July and, you know, just over 96 in the August. So historically, those are pretty good numbers, but comparing that to where we were 3 months ago, it's a bit of a disappointing ride here.
1: Gotcha. Hold on tight, sir. Let's switch over to the grain side of things, see what's going on so far this morning. July corn is down a penny at 405, three quarter. September essentially steady at 415. December as well steady, 435. March steady at 449. July soybeans up 5 cents at 1113. September up 5.5, 1125. November up 5.75, 1140. While March is up 4.5, 1159. July soybean meal up $1.70 a ton, 305.50. August up $2.10 at 304.20. July soybean oil down 50 points, 68.96. August down 46, 67.81. On the wheat front, July Chicago down 2.5 cents, 583. December down 3, 609. March down 3 at 624. Kansas City, July wheat down 3 cents at 614. December down 3 at 637. Minneapolis, July wheat, that is up a penny and three quarter at 586. December, however, down 2.25 at 638. And the July oat contracts this morning, Chip, are down 4 cents at 279. Again, visiting this morning with Chip Nellinger, Blue Reef Agri-Marketing, Morton, Illinois. And we are seeing some strength here today on the soybean side. We talked about export business. Really not that bad, again, for corn and wheat products. But right now, a lot of talk about the weather conditions. And when you look at the big picture, weather conditions are pretty good, aren't they?
0: They sure are. You know, a lot of rain around, arguably too much in some areas, but for the market, it's hard to wrap its brain around too much rain right now. Now, all that being said, crop conditions still slightly above five-year averages. No real weather issue right now, although it does look like a high-pressure ridge is coming in, going to warm things way up here, you know, into the next week. Question is whether that lasts or not. Market looking ahead to this June 30th, you know, stocks and acreage report as well. That's going to be big in the market's mind. But right now, there's just not much in the way of the, you know, the big news to break us out of these doldrums in here, unfortunately.
1: And as we look at the outside markets, anything catching your eye here this morning, Chip?
0: Well, we, for the first time in a long time, have crude oil trading under $70 a barrel. So that continues to fall in here. There have been some big moves. We've had some strength in the dollar. We've had interest rates ticking lower while the stock market is rallying. So some strange moves in the outside markets. I don't know if there's a lot of money flowing, you know, in and out of different asset classes, but it is very interesting as we come, you know, rushing into the end of a quarter in here.
1: Gotcha. Before I let you go, of course, talking about weather conditions, some areas very, very dry in the listing area. How about there in Morton, Illinois area? How are you guys faring so far?
0: Well, we'd be on the other end of it. We've had some localized flooding, I would say 10 inches on the low side in the area. over the last 2.5 weeks, probably 14 inches on the high side.
1: Wow.
0: So a lot of rain. It's come in batches, not all at once. But we need some sunshine and some warmth. We won't, I won't like the 90 degree temps, but corn and beans certainly will here for the next week, as long as it's not, you know,

0: the start of a trend, and we get follow-up rain sometime in early July.
1: And that's what we've been hearing. Some areas really, really too much rain. Some areas about right. Other areas, like mainly here in the South Dakota, southeast corner, Nebraska, so forth, very dry. So, well, thank you, sir, for that. You have yourself a great day. Appreciate it.
0: All right. Thanks, Keith.
1: Thank you. That is Chip Nellinger, Blue Reef Agri-Marketing, based out of Morton, Illinois, helping us out here this morning as we officially kick off your markets. This market update.
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2: Fox News, I'm Therese Crowley. Buildings buckle under magnitudes of power in a pair of earthquakes in Caracas, Venezuela. More than 160 known dead, as many as 1,000 injured. A 7.2 quake followed by a 7.5 40 seconds later. Secretary of State Marco Rubio says the number one U.S. response is search and rescue.
3: The Department of War is going to have to play a big logistical role here because they have the ability to land in challenging places. Right now, the airport in Caracas is damaged. One of the runways is cracked. And so, but the Department of War has the capability to land in situations like that.
2: Teams from Fairfax County, Virginia, and Los Angeles already dispatched. Rubio says he had a really good meeting with the King of Bahrain on security details for Gulf allies in the Iran peace deal. Says there's zero support for any toll or fee on the Strait of Hormuz. 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
0: 570 WNAX News. Good morning. 841. We've got 63 outside. That's what I'm going to say. I could be wrong, but I don't think I am. Heading for a high today, probably around 81. Overnight tonight, some clouds moving in, 57 for a low. Friday then, cloudy. We should see some sun by the afternoon. Expect a high of 86. Saturday, we're going to get up to 90. Sunday, 103. Monday, 101. Tuesday, Wednesday, next week, 99. Toasty weather right around the corner. We'll keep an eye on the forecast and let you know if it changes as the day goes on. A Northwest Iowa man accused of destroying a historic fairgrounds grandstand is now facing federal charges. You'll remember we talked about this one back when it happened in January. 42-year-old David Bryan of Ottawa has now been indicted on three counts: malicious use of fire, possession of an unregistered destructive device, and making that device, all in connection with the January 2026 arson at the Monona County Fairgrounds. Federal prosecutors say Bryan used a homemade Molotov cocktail to ignite the blaze that destroyed the 100-year-old timber grandstand at the Monona County Fairgrounds. That grandstand had aluminum seating. There was a concession area beneath the bleachers. He wiped it all out. He was arrested the following day. Now, initially, he was facing state charges of arson and criminal mischief. They've dismissed those charges and replaced them now with these federal charges, and that's where this case is moving forward. Federal court penalties are more severe. If convicted, he could face up to 40 years in prison, and there is no parole in the federal prison system. Shouldn't have set fire to the grandstand. And authorities in northeast Nebraska are investigating after two people were found unresponsive inside a home in Oakdale. Antelope County Attorney Joe Smith says emergency crews were called to the residence around 11:20 on Tuesday morning. When they arrived, they discovered two individuals unconscious. Amy Bugle was pronounced dead at the scene. A 52-year-old man from Oakdale later regained consciousness. He's expected to survive. Now, investigators have since executed a search warrant at the home. They're trying to determine what happened. They don't believe any firearms were involved, but they do suspect that drugs may have played a role in this entire incident. The case remains under active investigation. Just odd enough, we're going to pay attention to it. Let you know what we learn when we learn it. Sunshine and 63 Thursday morning from the WNAX newsroom. I'm Tim Borman.
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0: It is 847 here, 570 WNAX, as we take a look at the weather forecast as we're edging toward the weekend here. And it's going to be a warm one, especially by the time we hit Sunday. For today, partly sunny, high of 81, calm winds. That doesn't happen very often. Tonight, cloudy skies, low of 57. Cloudy through mid-morning, then clearing. About 86 for the high on Friday. Saturday, mostly cloudy, still breezy though, and a high of about 90. Sunday, sunny, hot, 103 the high right now. Sunday night, 76 for the low. 101 on Monday, then a 50% chance of showers and thunderstorms for Monday night. Then Tuesday, sunny and hot, 99. Wednesday, sunny and hot, and 99. So it is summer, officially knocking on our door this weekend. Right now in Yankton, at last check.
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6: I'm Nicole Murray with Your Money Now. Stocks are moderately higher at the start of the trading day. The Dow is up by more than 200 points. The NASDAQ is up by more than 500 points after Micron's strong earnings. Inflation has hit its highest level since 2023. New data says that the personal consumption expenditures price index rose at a 3.4% annual rate after rising 0.3% for the month. Both are in line with the Dow Jones consensus. Doncaster said it has raised just over $919 million in its U.S. initial public offering as the nearly 250-year-old aerospace parts maker heads for its New York debut after a turnaround. The Derby, United Kingdom-based company, sold nearly 28 million shares in the IPO at $33 apiece. Tata Motors' own Jaguar Land Rover is recalling more than 250,000 SUVs in the U.S. over an airbag defect that could increase the risk of injury in a crash. The National Highway Traffic Safety Administration said the recall covers certain Land Rover Defender, Discovery, and Range Rover SUVs. That's Your Money Now.
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2: It's 8:52 here, 570 WNAX. 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
3: No shame.
2: 47% say they have shame. What could that be? 800-367-9629, 800-367-WNAX. I'm assuming it's Jim, because nobody calls in before the question's asked.
3: He has no shame.
2: Except for him. But good morning, WNAX. Who's this?
4: Jim. You're
2: Do I know our listeners or what? What do you got?
4: Play the game?
2: Yep, what do you got?
4: My guess?
2: Well, you can,
4: no shame in doing this. Give me just a little hint.
2: No, you're the first guy, and I got 2 minutes to kill. No.
4: Okay, fast. No shame in getting something for free. I don't know.
2: No, absolutely no shame or using a coupon. That's not the answer.
4: Oh, yeah.
3: If it's free, it's for me.
2: I mean, if you're going out on a date or something, that's kind of chintzy. I've been married 26 years now.
4: Some people don't want there to be things expected for you buying. You know what I mean? That's
2: right, right.
4: So if you're going to go out Dutch, why do they call that going Dutch? Because it's cheap?
2: I would guess. Aren't the Dutch nefariously cheap? Isn't that the joke or something?
4: I think frugal. Yeah, frugal. Yeah,
3: frugal.
4: Well, I heard they invented copper wire over in Sioux Center when two guys were fighting over a penny. They stretched it out and made copper wire.
3: Oh, yeah.
2: That's
3: Jim.
2: Why?
3: He has no shame in calling early.
2: By the way, Jim, your answer was... Sorry.
3: Not the way you were dragging it out, he was right.
2: Nope. Hi, WNAX, who's this?
5: Oh. It's Kevin, and don't be picking on Kevin.
2: I don't ever pick on Kevin.
3: Uh-huh.
2: So, I'll tell you, I'll give you a hint, because we only have a minute left, but it's something food-related.
3: Food-related.
2: I don't know if that helps. I mean, that's...
5: Budging, not you. Well, just don't feel guilty budging in line. Have somebody save you a spot.
2: Yeah. I would agree with you on that one. Is it budging in line at a food place? Because people will do that.
3: Yeah, they will.
2: Hi, WNAX, who's this? Hello, are you there?
3: Nope.
2: I can hear you listening. Hello.
6: Hello.
7: Hey.
3: Oh, of course it's Ray.
2: All right, Ray, what do you think?
7: No shame in overeating.
3: Overeating.
2: I'm consulting with the judges as we speak, and I'm going to say...
8: That's right.
3: Look at that, Ray. Congratulations.
2: Yeah. You haven't had a win in a while, Ray, and I'll tell you what the exact thing I'm looking for is... Eating a whole bag of chips.
3: Oh.
2: Which is overeating. Which is overeating.
3: The big bag.
7: The overeating.
2: Yep.
3: The family size one.
2: It doesn't say how big. But Ray, nice job. You got
3: to
2: win.
3: Way to go, Ray. You are a winner.
2: There you go.
3: Those family size ones work pretty good. You know,
2: the party size one.
3: Yeah, those are, ooh, yeah.
2: Mm-hmm.
3: All right, it is time to take a peek at those markets. June live cattle at the moment up 30 cents, 256.37. August up 5, 246.60. October now down 27 cents, 240.10. December as well down 22 at 239.62. Feeder cattle market, August up 60 cents, 373.52. September up 92 at 371.55. October up 95, 368.50. November up 87, 365.22. Lean hog trade, July down 80 cents, 93.05. August down 50,

0: 96.20. October down 35 at 80.55. On the grain side, July corn down a penny, 4.06. September steady, 4.15. December up 1, 4.35. March steady at 4.50. July soybeans up 4 at 11.13. September up 5, 3 quarter, 11.25. November up 6.5, 11.41. March up 6 at 11.61. July soybean meal up $3.30 a ton, 306.90. July soybean oil down 45 points, 69 even. Wheat trade Chicago, December down a half a cent, 6.12. Kansas City, December wheat down 1.75 at 6.39. Minneapolis, December wheat down 2.25 now at 6.38 and a quarter. And rounding things out, looking at the December oat contracts, they're down 5 cents here this morning at 3.27 and a half.
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6: They keep digging through rubble, searching for survivors. I'm Dave Anthony, Fox News in Venezuela. After two earthquakes struck a minute apart,
7: Marico! Mi mamá, weón!
6: A 7.2 magnitude and then a 7.5.
8: Right now we're worried that there are people trapped in rubble. We want to help them get out. Some of those people have relatives that live in the United States.
6: Secretary of State Marco Rubio says the U.S. has sent rescue crews already and much more aid is to come. At least 164 people are dead, nearly 1,000 injured.
9: Venezuela's acting president Delcy Rodriguez warning this death toll is expected to climb as emergency crews are racing against the clock to reach devastated areas and continue pulling victims from dozens of collapsed buildings. Now, while Venezuela sits near multiple fault lines, these are among the strongest earthquakes to hit the country in more than a century.
6: That's Fox's Dana Marie McNichol. Secretary Rubio spoke about the quake after talks on Iran and Bahrain with Gulf leaders.
8: We're going to give diplomacy every chance to work.
6: And as nuclear talks continue to prevent Iran from having weapons after a deal to extend the ceasefire, Rubio says it's vital shipping keeps flowing freely in the Strait of Hormuz without Iran's intervention.
8: You can call it a fee, you can call it a toll, call it whatever you want. If you are charging money to use the straits, we won't support it. We won't tolerate it. We won't allow it.
6: We got an inflation update this morning showing the biggest annual rate of increase since April 2023, driven up by the Iran conflict, 4.1% in what are called personal consumption expenditures. But oil prices are down a little again today. WTI $70 a barrel. Brent crude is now less than before the Iran fighting. However, gas still almost a dollar a gallon higher, upsetting President Trump.
10: We are not seeing anything at the pump by comparison to what it should be.
6: He claims oil companies may be gouging us. They deny that. Another Trump executive order trying to impose new restrictions on mail-in voting blocked in court today after another judge put a block on another order to oppose citizenship and ID rules. The president keeps pushing Republicans in Congress to pass a law. 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
6: Well, in addition to the inflation update showing the biggest annual price rise in

0: more than 3 years last month. Another report shows economic growth was bigger than previously thought in the first quarter. The GDP increase revised higher to 2.1%, and first-time unemployment claims dropped last week. And on Wall Street, the Dow is surging up 342 points. However, the NASDAQ is down 203, the S&P 500 losing 3 points. And one stock falling is Apple. It's down 5%, reacting to this.
1: Apple is raising prices for Macs and iPads by 15 to 25%. CEO Tim Cook had warned that higher prices were coming because memory and storage chips are costing so much more. Among the increases, the iPad Air's price is going up $150. The base MacBook Pro price went up $300. Mark Tepper of Strategic Wealth Partners says Apple uses the same suppliers as companies building up artificial intelligence.
2: There's obviously still high demand for memory, and memory prices continue to go through the roof. And where does Apple get their memory from? Samsung, SK Hynix, and Micron.
1: For now, iPhone prices are unchanged. 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
0: At soccer's World Cup, Team USA plays Turkey tonight.
3: The Americans have won the first two matches in this World Cup and have already won Group D, securing a spot in the knockout stages. Meanwhile, Turkey has already been eliminated from the tournament. It's rare territory for the United States, as head coach Mauricio Pochettino will have to decide whether to play the same starting 11 or switch it up. What could influence his decision is the yellow cards his players have. Tyler Adams, Flo Balogun, Chris Richards, and Anthony Robinson all have one, and one more would suspend them from the team's round of 32 matchup. Kickoff is at 10 p.m. Eastern on Fox.
0: That's Tony Genualdo. I'm Dave Anthony. This is Fox News.
4: Good morning and welcome to your Thursday morning edition of our WNAX 5 State Farm Report. I'm Keith Weinberg, alongside with you here this morning in the WNAX Farm Studios. Today, we are going to travel on out to Washington, D.C. here coming up at about 9:18. There's some things heating up in D.C. when it comes to the farm bill, or maybe the lack of it. We are going to get an update on that. And coming up at 9:40, we're going to talk to South Dakota Governor Larry Roden. Today is the day. It's the Governor's Ag Summit, officially got underway here about 8:30 already this morning. So we're going to get an update from him as he's getting ready to make remarks during that conference coming up here this morning. With that in mind, it's time to bring back in News Director Tim Borman with a check of this morning's news headlines. Good morning there, sir.
5: Thank you, sir.
4: You bet.
5: All right. The news is breaking even as we talk. The White House announced on X this morning that President Donald Trump will be traveling to South Dakota to take in the fireworks at Mount Rushmore on July 3rd, part of the America 250, or what they're calling the Freedom 250 celebration. We'll be putting together as many details as we can find on that, bringing those to you in a newscast a little bit later this morning. Just thought we'd let you know now. In a surprise move also, President Trump declined to sign a sweeping bipartisan housing bill, despite strong support for that bill in Congress. The 21st Century Road to Housing Act passed overwhelmingly, 87-8 in the Senate, 358-32 in the House. It's aimed to boost housing supply, expand affordability, and limit large investment firms from buying up homes. The White House initially planned a signing ceremony. They called the measure one of the most significant housing bills in modern history. Then there was a closed-door meeting, and after that, the president backed away. Now, South Dakota Senator and Senate Majority Leader John Thune voiced disappointment. He called the bill a long-awaited solution to rising home prices and limited inventory. On social media, the president downplayed the legislation, saying that there are better ways to go about this without hurting current homeowners.
6: Lower the interest rates. You can have all the housing you want. But you have to understand, I don't want to hurt people that own houses, too. These people, for the first time in their lives, they have valuable houses. They become rich. I don't want to hurt them either.
5: Now, Democrats, including Minnesota Senator Amy Klobuchar, are urging the president to act, warning millions of Americans are struggling to find affordable housing at this point in time.
7: He cannot walk away with it. He cannot walk away from it. He's got to sign this bill. And while he's obsessing about cage matches and algae and reflecting pools, a lot of Americans don't have a home. And this is the time to get it done.
5: Now, it is important to note here, the president has not vetoed the bill. He is just refusing to sign it at this

this point in time. That leaves the future of the bill uncertain as lawmakers try and figure out what the next steps are going to be. And when it comes to accuracy in administering food assistance, South Dakota is leading the nation. The U.S. Department of Agriculture has released their annual review of SNAP, the Supplemental Nutrition Assistance Program, and South Dakota ranks number one in the nation for getting payments right the first time. The report measures how accurately a state can determine eligibility and the amount of benefits for that individual. For fiscal year 2025, South Dakota's error rate was 2.47%. The national error rate, the average, 10.62%. Now, breaking it down, the state's overpayment rate came in at 2.05% and underpayments at less than a half of 1%. Other top-performing states include Idaho, Wyoming, Kentucky, Iowa, Vermont, and Utah. At the other end of the list, the worst-performing state, Alaska. Their error rate is in excess of 23%. Nationwide improper SNAP payments totaled roughly $10.1 billion. Under a new federal law that was signed in July of 2025, any state with an error rate at or above 6% could soon be facing financial penalties. They would be required to cover part of their SNAP costs. That could start in 2027. We'll keep an eye on that, see how things go from here. Sunshine outside right now on your Thursday morning.

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3: Good morning. It's Thursday morning, and welcome back to your WNAX 5 State Farm Report, being brought to us here this morning by Axiom Chiropractic and Neuropathy, located in Sioux Falls. Appreciate their partnership as they make this program a possibility. And of course, they'd like to remind you to not let your numb, tingling feet or balance issues get any worse. 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Looking at some of the top headlines coming from Washington, the White House Office of Budget and Management yesterday sent a funding request to Congress that seeks $11.1 billion in aid to the U.S. producers, ag producers. The request also calls on Congress to immediately pass year-round 15. We've been hearing about some of the language included in the Senate Ag Farm Bill, and as of right now, that is not included in that Farm Bill, as well as Prop 12. We are going to talk a little bit more about that with our upcoming guest here in just a few minutes. Colin's going to step in the studios. He's going to take a peek at what's going on with weather. Again, we'll have our special guest coming up here shortly, and we'll take a peek at those markets coming up at the bottom of the hour.

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2: I'm Dr. Justin Wubin. Growing up as a small-town farm kid from Spencer, South Dakota, I never expected that my life would become focused on helping people with peripheral neuropathy. You see, my dad had cancer, non-Hodgkin's lymphoma, and after chemo, he was left with severe nerve damage in his legs and his feet. Burning, numbness, and tingling. And like many people, he was told there's nothing that can be done. Well, that didn't sit right with me. So over the past decade, we've worked with thousands of patients throughout the Midwest dealing with neuropathy caused by diabetes, chemotherapy, and other conditions. Many of our patients have experienced improvements in sensation, and even some have noticed increase in their leg strength and balance. 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
3: A pattern change to bring more heat and less rain to the Corn Belt. Extensive rain in the forecast for the Canadian prairies and heat and dryness in Europe are the weather factors driving the markets Thursday. Good morning, I'm Colin Strombeck with this WNAX Ag Weather Update. Showers continue across the northern plains, staying cooler. Small disturbances will bring some areas of showers to the Dakotas, Montana, and Wyoming the next couple of days, but a stronger system will move in this weekend and produce more widespread heavy rain and potential severe weather. Some occasional showers should linger well into next week. While the rainfall is favorable, there could be some flooding and temperatures will remain below normal. That keeps stress low and growth slow. Temperatures will increase later next week and may start to become excessive. Scattered showers for the central and southern plains becoming isolated. A system will move through Nebraska, Kansas, Colorado, Oklahoma, and Texas on Thursday into early Friday, spreading scattered showers and thunderstorms, some severe weather, and heavy rain. While a front will move into the region over the weekend, remain in the region through much of next week, and occasionally produce some areas of showers and thunderstorms, it will be largely hotter and drier next week. This is creating mixed conditions for developing summer crops while trending toward more favorable weather for the remaining winter wheat harvest. Getting hotter in the Midwest this weekend and next week, the pattern continues to be active in Minnesota, Iowa, Missouri, Wisconsin, the Great Lakes through the end of the week as a front produces showers and thunderstorms on Thursday and a system brings heavy rain to the south Friday and Saturday. The front of the system will lift northward on Sunday and temperatures will be increasing for next week. Some very hot and humid conditions are forecast for next week, which may actually be a good thing in most areas to increase growth and use up some of the excess moisture in some areas. Precipitation will still occur and be more likely across the drier north, which may also be beneficial. As long as the heat breaks up in early July, this should be a favorable forecast. Hotter and drier for the Delta this weekend and next week. A stalled front continues to produce scattered showers in Tennessee, Kentucky, Arkansas, Louisiana, and Mississippi on Thursday, while another will keep showers going across the north on Friday and Saturday. The front lifts north after that, creating hotter and drier conditions for next week. That may induce some stress if there are any areas that are dry out there. However, the heat may boost crop growth as well. Moisture moving up from the Gulf of America may produce some areas of showers later.

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2: Welcome back to your Thursday morning edition of our WNAG Act 5 State Farm Report. I'm Keith Wunberg alongside with you here in the WNAG Act Farm Studios. And once again, our thanks to Axiom Chiropractic Neuropathy, located in Sioux Falls, for helping us out here today, helping us with this program and making a possibility. Well, as we know, a lot of talk coming from Washington, D.C. about things that are going on and maybe things that are not going on. It's time to check in with a good friend of ours, U.S. Representative Dusty Johnson of South Dakota. He's a member of the House Ag Committee, and he is in D.C. here this morning. Good morning, sir. How you doing? Welcome back to Radio 570.
3: I'm doing fine, Keith. Anytime I get a chance to chat with you, it makes the day a little better.
2: There you go. And you started out this morning with a pretty cool breakfast, talking with the Speaker of the House, trying to figure out what's going on there in D.C.
3: Yeah, I mean, I'm part of a group of advisors that meet with the Speaker on a pretty regular basis. We try to make it every week, although the chaos of this town sometimes means that that gets canceled. But yeah, I had breakfast with him this morning, and we were just talking about the Senate Farm Bill. We're talking about E15. We were talking about, the President. He was going to sign a big housing bill yesterday. The President decided not to do that, and so we got a lot of China we got to clean up around here.
2: Yeah. Seems like a lot of frustration with that from both sides of the aisle that did not get signed yesterday.
3: So, yeah, for your listeners who don't know, we worked really hard over the course of 6 months to get a really strong housing package done. And it's going to reduce over time the price of housing for this country. There are just too many regulatory barriers, too many things pushing the price of housing up. And the president campaigned on trying to get rid of some of that nonsense and restoring sanity to the marketplace. We, in a bipartisan fashion, both the Senate and the House passed that bill, and the president was supposed to sign it yesterday. Ultimately, he decided not to. I think he's pretty frustrated that the Senate hasn't been able to pass the Save America Act. That's the act that, among other things, would require a photo ID to vote. And while I like that provision, that policy, I think the reality is there are just not the numbers in the Senate to get that done. The president had a meeting with Republican senators over lunch yesterday. It was pretty tense. I don't think it went very well. But we still, listen, we got real work to get done out here, and I think we should be focused on moving the ball downfield as much as we can.
2: Yes, and I appreciate you bringing that forth. And, of course, a lot of talk about the Senate again. They have put the text out in regards to their version of the Farm Bill. Looks like it could be a little bit different than what the full House has put together, especially when you start talking about E15 not being included. You talk about Prop 12 not being included. Your thoughts, what have you been hearing about the so-called the Senate Ag Committee's Farm Bill?
3: Well, having Prop 12 left out is not a surprise. The Senate's been clear all along that there are just not going to be the votes on the Democratic side if we roll back Prop 12 inside the Farm Bill. And so they've tried to say that all along, and I do think Prop 12 out of California is bad law. The data indicates that it raises the price of pork. It does not help sow or piglet mortality. In fact, it makes it worse. It's terrible. Like so many California things, it's terrible, terrible, terrible. But we're not going to be able to get that rolled back on the Farm Bill. There just are not enough votes to get that done. And at some point, math is how you get things done. Politics is the art of the possible. They didn't include E15, which was maybe a bit of a surprise, but E15 is instead included in the supplemental that the president sent to the Hill yesterday. We need some dollars to pay for the Iranian conflict. We've run up a bill on that. He wants to help out the farmers who've been hurt by tariffs, and he wants to get E15 done. And so I think that's probably the most likely mechanism.

0: mechanism to get E15 passed into law.
1: I know the House Ag Committee has been extremely busy here as of late. You guys have been holding a number of hearings. Just not long ago, USDA Secretary Brooke Rollins was there talking about the steps USDA is taking. We've heard about trade. Things got heated up when it come to some of those. Get us up to date. Your thoughts about some of these and how these hearings have been going.
0: Yeah, and we do need more trade deals. We've got 8 or 9 pretty good trade deals that have been cut. We need more. We know that when we've got a fair trading field, that American producers do incredibly well. Unfortunately, we've got a pretty big ag trade deficit, which is relatively new for us. For the longest time, we had a big ag trade surpluses because we do an incredible job of raising corn, beans, beef, chicken, dairy, most everything else. Specialty crops are real strong in places like California. But we're moving kind of in the wrong direction. And part of it is just we are an increasingly competitive global marketplace. Last year, Brazil raised a lot more soybeans than we did. And they also, for the first time, raised more beef than we did. That is, that was not expected, by the way. That was a bit of a surprise. And because we've got some strained relationships with some of our large trading partners, they're increasingly looking to Brazil. We want to reverse that trend. Good trade deals with our allies and friends would help get that done. Let's have them buy in from us first. Mm-hmm.
1: I know, too, a lot of our farm groups, Dusty, talking about the fact the president come out and said that he is not in support of renewing that trade agreement between the U.S., Canada, and Mexico. What is the thoughts there in D.C., kind of the mood when something like that's being said, especially with our congressional leaders that represent the ag industry?
0: Yeah, that I don't understand where the president's coming from on that. I mean, this USMCA is the best trade deal in the history of humankind. He negotiated it in his first set of terms. It has made American ag producers a tremendous amount of money. And frankly, it has opened up a lot of our ag products, opened up markets in Canada and Mexico that had previously been closed to us. It's just an incredible deal. That doesn't mean that it can't be improved. I guess maybe he's trying this as a negotiating tactic, saying that he wants the deal to lapse, but letting it lapse would be terrible. I mean, it has made America a lot of money. And I got to tell you, there is a lot of support for trade. I'm one of the 6 subcommittee chairmen that wrote the farm bill that we passed out of the House on an overwhelmingly strong vote. And in that farm bill, we also have renewed support for these trade programs, because we know that makes South Dakota and the rest of the country a lot richer. I mean, just for South Dakota. Keith, it's $5 billion a year of South Dakota ag products we sell to the rest of the world. That $5 billion makes South Dakota a lot richer.
1: Yeah, that it does. Also, talk about fertilizer prices. I know there was a big Senate ag hearing on that. We had the president, of course, of the South Dakota Corn Growers testify for that. And really, since that hearing, we've seen prices come down some, but they're still very concerning.
0: Yeah, I mean, it comes to supply and demand. Of course, I mean, I've got a bill that would require more regular data releases from these big fertilizer companies so we can see kind of what they're doing with pricing. Mm-hmm. We don't have a lot of evidence that they're doing price manipulation or gouging, but better data, I think, would give us more confidence that is a free and fair marketplace. But ultimately, if we really want the price of fertilizer to come down, we need more American capacity. We just need more capacity, period. I'm not looking to flood the market with fertilizer, but if we want prices to come down, we do need more supply so that we can keep up with demand so we don't get these price spikes.
1: A lot of great information. I think we cut out just a tad bit there. But again, I really appreciate you taking time out of your schedule visiting with us. Before I let you go, sir, is there anything that you'd like to wrap up with here this morning, Dusty?
0: I think we covered the waterfront, and so thanks for the opportunity, and we've got a lot we need to get done for this country between now and the end of the year, so let's hope Congress keeps its nose to the grindstone.
1: There you go, and of course, big celebration coming up here next weekend already.
0: Yes, it's America's 250th birthday.

0: really exciting. And, you know, sounds increasingly likely that the president will be out at Mount Rushmore. And it's always exciting anytime you get the president in South Dakota.
1: There you go. Sounds great. Well, thank you so much again for your time. I always appreciate it. You take care.
0: Sounds good. Thanks, Keith. Bye.
1: All right. Thank you. Dusty Johnson, U.S. Representative of South Dakota, a member of the House Ag Committee, with us here today, special guest on Radio 570 WNAX.
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3: 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Well, as we take a look at what's going on with the livestock scene this morning, June live cattle are up 62 cents, 256.62. August up 42 cents, 247 even. October up 7 and 240, 45. December up 5, 239.90. February up 7 and 240, 55. Feeder cattle market, August up 70 cents and 373.62. September up 70 cents and 371.32. October up 62 at 368.17. November up 27, 364.62, and January up 30 cents and 358.35. We are seeing some two-sided trade here as expected on the hog front. July lean hogs down 80 cents at 93.07. August down 7, 96.62. October is up 7 at 80.97. December now down 15 cents, so it's a little higher. That's now at 73.55. And February down 22 cents at 77.27. Not much going on here yet this morning with the cash cattle market. Not much for bids and asking prices. I see yesterday Nebraska had some asking prices at 260. They did end up selling a few cattle between Iowa, Minnesota, and Nebraska, selling about 100 head reported at 260. Box beef cutout values. Choice was down $1.37. Right under that $400 level, now at $398.94. Select down $2.92 at $378.14. Cash a hog market down generally $2 at $95.56. And pork cutouts finished out the day a little lower by about $1.40. The national carcass value, as well as Omaha, $93.65 to $93.86.
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3: Well, let's take a look at the grain markets here this morning. We are seeing some green here on the screen, mostly. July corn up 2 cents at 409. September up 2¾ at 418. December up 3¾ at 438. And March up 3½ at 453. Soybean trade, July beans up 11 cents now, 11.19. September up 12, 11.31. November up 12.5 cents, 11.47. March up 12 cents at 11.67. July soybean meal up $3 a ton, right at 306.60. August up 3.20 at 305.20. Soybean oil market, July down 1 point, 69.45. August up 14 at 68.36. Looking at the wheat trade, Chicago, July up a penny, 5.86¾. December up 1 at 6.13. March steady at 6.28. Kansas City, July wheat up 2¼, 6.19. December up 2¼, 6.43. March up 2 at 6.55. Minneapolis, July wheat up a half a cent, 5.87¾. December down a penny, 6.39. March down 1½ at 6.61. July oat contracts are down 10 cents at 273, while December is down 9 at 323¼. That is a look at the latest we have with your Midwest Morning Markets on Radio 570. We're going to take a break. We're going to hear from Fox News. WNAX Newsroom will step in with an update on what they have and working on as we make our way into the 10 o'clock hour. And as mentioned, it is the Governor's Ag Summit going on today. Officially got underway here about 8:30 this morning.

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3: This is a Fox News Alert. I'm Lillian Wu. The High Court handing down an opinion clearing the way for the Trump administration to revive its restrictive immigration policy. Justices siding with the Trump administration on the issue of when asylum seekers have arrived in the U.S. and its defense of government authority to curb asylum claims processing at the border. The 6-3 ruling reverses a Ninth Circuit decision that non-citizens who are turned away before they could enter the U.S. could apply for asylum, the High Court ruling in favor of the administration's bid to end deportation protections for Syrian and Haitian immigrants. The court also striking down a Hawaii law requiring people to get permission to carry guns into stores and hotels. This is a Fox News alert.
4: Good morning from the WNAX newsroom. I'm Tim Borman. Here's stories that we're keeping an eye on to bring you at the top of the hour on your Thursday morning. Two South Dakota men are facing charges in separate sex assault investigations, both involving minors. We'll tell you what we know. And a Northwest Iowa man is in custody after authorities say that he led law enforcement on a chase that turned into a manhunt that stretched for multiple hours overnight. As a matter of fact, we've got all the details coming up at 5 minutes after, following Fox News here on 570 WNAX.
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7: On the last Saturday in June each year, we host an educational event called Scouting and Scholarships on our farm near Baltic, South Dakota. You can be any age to attend, and you don't have to be in school. We'll cover topics such as soil testing, drain tile, and scouting fields for weeds, insects, and diseases. You'll also learn about the life cycles of various crops and how to examine crop roots. Plus, we'll talk about some of the biggest misconceptions about farming and ag. At the conclusion of the day, after lots of hands-on training and sharing as much as we can about agronomy and farming, we'll be awarding over 200 college scholarships. To be eligible, you just need to be attending a post-secondary school this summer or fall. If you know anyone in your area who could benefit from this, please have them register at agphd.com for our Scouting and Scholarships event coming up Saturday, June 27th. I'm Darren Hefty.
9: Welcome back to your WNAX 5-State Farm Report, our Thursday morning edition. Our thanks once again to Axiom Chiropractic and Neuropathy, located in Sioux Falls, for helping us out here today. making this program a possibility. Well, today's the day. It's the South Dakota Governor's Ag Summit going on in Pierre. And we have with us here this morning, South Dakota Governor Larry Roden. Nice to have you alongside with us here this morning.

0: Morning, Governor. As you've been traveling around the state of South Dakota, get us up to date on some of the things you've seen prior to getting into the summit here today.
1: Yeah, it's been kind of crazy. We have, I think, more than I've seen in a long time, you know, just kind of generally speaking all the way across the state, some pretty strong drought conditions. Ironically, out where I'm from, out west, from my place to the north is probably the only area in the state that doesn't show any kind of strong drought conditions. But you get back east and it's pretty spotty all across the state. But that's why we activated the drought task force, so we can help coordinate and keep track of the drought conditions and help our producers where, when help is available, and know where we need to be focused on.
0: Absolutely, and that we appreciate that task force. Thank you so much. Well, here we are. We are celebrating the Governor's Ag Summit. Really kind of a fun day here. Got things underway already. Secretary Hunter Roberts kicked things off. You're taking the stage. We're catching you a little bit before you go on here, but looking forward to your comments. You're going to talk about a bunch of big things going on throughout the state. You're giving out a pretty neat award coming up here today, too.
1: Yeah. Yeah, it's always, I look forward to the Governor's Ag Summit every year. You know, it's really, we kind of take ag for granted, and and we forget, not only is it our number one industry, but, you know, that's even an understatement, that it outpaces our number two industry by like sevenfold. So, a lot of excited people, a lot of fun, a lot of activity, a lot of information going out, and, I think probably that is my favorite event, is naming the Ag Ambassador of the Year every year, having the privilege of doing that. And I think that's probably one of the highest honors the governor can do, especially in a state so focused on agriculture as South Dakota.
0: And this year's winner is Jerry Schmitz with South Dakota Soybean. Really, really a well-deserved award coming from you.
1: Oh, yeah, and I've worked with Jerry for so many years that when I came as a snot-nosed freshman legislator, he was always here, always just a voice of stability and reason and logic and common sense for his field of agriculture and for ag in general for South Dakota. So I thought he was a great pick, and I look forward to giving him that honor.
0: Now, we're talking today here as well about a lot of the different tools that are available in the toolbox. You talked about that, kind of the drought monitor map, some having some tools available to help out our producers. With that in mind, Governor, if you can, kind of give us an update on how the state of South Dakota looks right now, really, as, you know, how's the state faring when you look at it financially with farm policy, things like that, sir?
1: Yeah, well, it's really quite amazing when you zoom back and look at how South Dakota's doing. We have, it's pretty impressive. And I know we just came through a primary, and a lot of people were trying to focus on the negative, but the fact of the matter is we have a lot of things to be excited about. South Dakota's open for opportunity and will continue to remain a leader in the nation in a lot of areas. We've had, for now, I don't know how long, the lowest unemployment rate in the nation. We've got the second fastest growing GDP in the nation. I was just looking the other day, I noticed again that we have the highest birth rate in the nation in South Dakota. And then things that we've kind of taken for granted, like our AAA credit rating. We have a fully funded pension, and those are huge deals. We kind of look past them in South Dakota because we've been there for a while. But other states are green with envy at the thought of having a fully funded pension. And then just our belief system. We are the most Second Amendment friendly state in the nation. I believe the most pro-life state. We have less regulation than almost any other state in the nation. And so there's a lot to be proud of. I think the thing I'm most proud of is our people, because that's the reason that we have all these other accomplishments, is because people that have just ingrained in their DNA, I think, this sense of conservatism and understanding of where their rights come from.
0: I really appreciate how you brought that up. I know I've had the opportunity to work with you, visit with you on a number of occasions over the last 3-4 years already, Governor, and I bring that up because that's one thing that you do enjoy, and that's visiting with our people, with the general public, whether it's the

0: industry or just the consumers, whatever it is, but you're really concerned about their thoughts and the concerns that they have. I bring that up. What are some of them? If you may share with us what you've been hearing from the general public when it comes to how things are going along the state here for us.
1: Well, you know, there's always things, you know, in South Dakota, especially in the world of agriculture, there's so much uncertainty, so much that's outside of our ability to make change, whether it's the weather and the markets. But I think that's part and parcel with the thing I was talking about is just the people of South Dakota. They're generally, you know, sometimes you talk to an old rancher, an old farmer, and you wouldn't think it, but they are genuinely optimistic people to their core. I think they have to be to put up with the risk that they do on a yearly basis and then have to deal with the weather and the uncertainties. But I've said many times, I think it goes back to our core, and that the core of South Dakota is the homesteaders. And they talk about how tough the homesteaders were. The fact of the matter is, most of them weren't tough and resilient. They didn't last long, and they went back to Chicago or wherever they came from. And it was only the toughest, the most resilient, the smartest, the brightest, the hardest workers that survived in South Dakota prairies and made a future for their families.
0: Governor, I know there's a lot of challenges within the ag industry within the Midwest here. There are some positives, and I bring that up because we have our value-added products, E15 ethanol. We have some great pushes going on, and those are designed to help out basically the bottom line for our producers.
1: Yeah, you know, it really has been a game changer, value-added agriculture, South Dakota. And I remember talking to years ago to somebody about, you know, our lack of foreign trade. And this wise gentleman told me, he says, well, Larry, first thing you need to remember is we should not ship one bushel of corn or one bushel of soybean or one critter out of our state that we haven't added value to. And that should be priority number one. And so we have worked on that significantly. We added the the crush plant in Mitchell just a year ago. We did the ribbon cutting there. And so you look up and down the I-29 corridor, I think we have topped 250,000 dairy cows in South Dakota. We're adding cheese plants. We've done a couple ribbon cuttings on Valley Queen cheese and Bell Brands. I toured those factories. That, along with the crush plant, we produce over 1.5 billion gallons of ethanol every year. And those are the things that have been the stopgap for our farmers with commodity prices low that have kept them in operation and will help secure their future.
0: Well, Governor, thank you so much for your time today. You have a great day, and thank you so much again.
1: Thank you, Keith.
0: South Dakota Governor Larry Roden with us here today, all part of the South Dakota Governor's Ag Summit. Again, that is going on as we speak. We'll wrap up here later on this afternoon. And then tomorrow, they have some ag tours going on. Again, our special guest, South Dakota Governor Larry Roden here on Radio 570 WNAX. Going to take a quick break. Colin's going to step back in, going to take a look at what's going on with weather. I'll take a peek at markets, and we'll wrap things up here this morning with your five State Farm reports.
2: Hey, it's Make It Easy Steve with another WNEX Trips update. Not many seats left on our September trip to Niagara Falls. This is a fantastic getaway. We'll see the massive falls from the Canadian side, from inside the water on the Maid of the Mist, plus the American Falls, Bridal Veil Falls, and Horseshoe Falls.
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1: 570 WNAX weather. Colin Strombeck here. Yankton's topping out at 79 today. Partly sunny skies. Sioux Falls, 79 as well. Sioux City getting to 80. It's going to get to 76 in Bismarck, 75 in Worthington. Grand Island's going to get to 70 and could get a quarter inch of rain today and a tenth tonight. Tonight, Yankton dropping to 56, mostly cloudy. Pier gets down to 55, could get a tenth of an inch in the capital city tomorrow. Tonight and another 10th tomorrow with a high of 82. Tomorrow's high in Yankton, 84. Clouds give way to sunshine, 20 mile an hour gusts. Also getting to 84 tomorrow in Mitchell. Tomorrow in Omaha, Denison, and Fort Dodge, 80 will be the high, and 81 tomorrow in Minneapolis. The heaviest rain in the region right now extends from southeast of York, Nebraska, through Geneva, and into northern Kansas, Minneapolis, Kansas, part of that. Got some rain and some other parts of the region, which we'll get to in just a moment. 63 right now in Fargo, 66 in Montevideo, Minnesota. It's currently 75 in Sioux City, 72 in Storm Lake. Now, some of that rain is further north in Nebraska, stretching into western South Dakota. The O'Neill area to Valentine is getting pummeled with some rain. A little bit of thunder shower activity and some thunder shower and rain activity in the White River area in around Sturgis, Rapid City, and the southern Black Hills. Right now it is 61 in Webster, 65 in Aberdeen, 71 degrees in Reliance. Madison, South Dakota has 68. It's currently 67 at Mitchell, 68 in Sioux Falls. In Yankton at the Northland Ford Studio, 570 WNX. 66, mostly sunny, a few high clouds, and it's calm at your big friend of the Midwest.
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4: Hello, everyone. This is Nick Hayes, and this week at Weird and Livestock Auction, we will be holding a special fall calf and yearling sale with 1,800 head in the offering. We will start with weigh-ups in the morning at 9 a.m., followed by feeders starting at 11. We'll show you a fancy lineup, starting with 70 black white-faced fall steers and heifers coming for Mike Puckett, weighing 5 to 650 pounds. Roger Sloka with 50 black white-faced fall steers and heifers weighing 4 to 700, and then on to strings of yearlings, with Dean and Barb Watchell family coming with 450 black white-faced steers, one cut off grass weighing 9 to 950. Double D Cattle Company, 30 black white-faced steers, 9 to 950. 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John Carey and Brody Kosher, 134 black steers, 9.25 to 9.75. 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Todd and Brandon and Blake Palmer, 115 black steers, 9.50 to 1,000. 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
1: Good morning. It's 9:55. You know what that means, right? Markets Live 55, Radio 570. Looking at the livestock train, June live cattle up 90 cents and 256.90. August up 67 and 247.20. October up 37 cents at 240.75. December up 30 cents at 240.15. Feeder cattle market, August up $1.22 at 374.15. September up $1.30 at 371.92. October up $1.20 at 368.75. November up $1 at 365.52. Lean hog trade, July is down 70 cents at 93.17. August down 22 at 96.47. October down 5 cents at 80.85. And December down 17 at 73.50. As we look at the grain trade, we find July corn this morning up 1 penny at 407. September is up 1 1/4, 417. December up 2 cents at 436. And March up 2 at 451.5. July soybeans up 10 cents at 1118. September, that's up 11 cents, 1131. November up 11 at 1146. And March up 11 cents at 1166. July soybean meal, that's up $1.90 a ton at 305.50. August up 2.20 at 304.30. Soybean oil market, July up 27 points, 69.73. August up 43 cents at 68.67. On the wheat front, July Chicago down a penny at 585. December is steady, 612. March down a penny at 627. Kansas City July wheat down a penny at 616. The rest of the contracts are all unchanged. December at 641 and March at 654. Minneapolis July wheat, that's up a penny, 585. December is down the opposite direction. That's down a penny at 639. March down 2 3/4 at 659 3/4. Rounding out the grain trade here this morning, July oat contracts down 15.5 cents at 267 and December down 8 cents at 324 1/4. And that is a look at the latest we have with your Markets Live 55 on Radio 570 WNAX. Well, last night I had the opportunity to attend a fundraiser that was taking place here in Yankton. I had a chance to visit with some great people talking about what WNAX does. And they did remind me that we listen to you not only on AM 570, but we also listen to Keith at 96.9 FM. So if you're within listening range, don't forget about that. 96.9 FM is basically the same as 570, but in a selected area here in southeastern South Dakota, parts of Nebraska and such. But appreciate that last night visiting with them and how it they really enjoy the fact that we have some great information, some good guests here helping us tell the story of agriculture through the eyes of whoever it is, our special guests. I always appreciate that. I know this week we talked with Governor Larry Roden. We talked with Nebraska Governor Jim Pillen here yesterday. I had the opportunity to visit with the Minnesota Lieutenant Governor Peggy Flanagan here yesterday as well. So just a lot of information that we can get out there. And this program today made possible by Axiom Chiropractic and Neuropathy, located in Sioux Falls. Appreciate their partnership. Hey, that is going to wrap up.
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1: This is a Fox News alert. Two big rulings from the Supreme Court. I'm Dave Anthony. The first one is a win for gun owners' rights advocates who challenged a law in Hawaii.
2: If you have a concealed carry permit, which takes some doing there, the presumption under Hawaii law was that you couldn't take it on private property unless you got express permission from the owner of that private property. So things like shops or restaurants or really any private property. Well, the court shut that down today. They say that arrangement would impose a new burden on permit holders.
1: Fox's Shannon Bream outside the Supreme Court also details another ruling in an immigration case. It's a win for a Trump policy.
2: If you have to arrive in the U.S. to start an asylum proceeding or an asylum claim, what if you're held on the side in New Mexico? You're not allowed to come in. Immigration advocates had said people should be accepted there, but the court said no. It says we decide only that an alien standing in Mexico does not quote unquote arrive in the United States. The INA, international immigration law, neither entitles such an alien to apply for asylum nor requires an immigration officer to inspect him.
1: A third ruling also goes the president's way, allowing him to end legal protections for migrants from Haiti and Syria who could now be deported. They keep digging through the rubble of collapsed homes and buildings in Venezuela, looking for survivors after two powerful earthquakes. The U.S. is sending rescue crews to help. Secretary of State Marco Rubio says they'll also assist with
3: housing. Where do you put all these people that don't have anywhere to go live? What we can do to help restore or help them restore their communications, their internet.
1: At least 164 people are dead, almost 1,000 injured. Secretary Rubio said that in Bahrain, meeting with Gulf leaders discussing the deal with Iran to rein in its nuclear program and get shipping flowing freely.
3: One thing that came across very clear is there is zero support among the Gulf countries for any sort of toll or fees or anything that charges for the use of international waters.
1: A new report shows inflation rising again last month. PCE index 4.1%, the biggest annual rate in more than 3 years. 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
1: Again, our top Fox News story, Supreme Court rulings this morning. One's a victory for gun owners in Hawaii, challenging a law restricting concealed carry permits. Two other cases side with Trump immigration policy. There are lower court rulings against the president on his executive orders on voting, but Fox's Jackie Heinrich reports from the White House the post office is still planning to comply.
5: The Postmaster General's refusal to deliver mail-in ballots to any state that won't say who's eligible to get them follows an executive order the president signed back in March, creating this proposed rule. And that order is facing multiple court challenges. Just yesterday, a federal judge in Boston blocked the administration from implementing most of this order, which also deals with other provisions like proof of citizenship.
1: Now, the president keeps pushing Congress to pass a law putting those voting regulations in place. It would also ban transgender athletes from playing women's sports and outlaw trans surgeries for children. Democrats oppose all of that. Some Republicans also do not support the Trump voting proposals. A win for Harvey Weinstein today. Prosecutors in New York say they'll drop a new rape charge instead of trying him a fourth time. Weinstein, a disgraced Hollywood former producer, has already been convicted on other sexual misconduct charges in New York and in California and remains in prison. In the Philippines, a video game no longer allowed after a school shooting.
6: Gorebox is described on Google Play as brutal combat with an extensive arsenal of weapons and explosives. Police say one of two teenage attackers in a school shooting in the Philippines had been playing the game. It's been temporarily blocked there while investigators assess whether there's any link to the crime. Three students were killed and 20 others wounded after two people fired handguns inside a classroom on Monday.
1: That's Fox's Jonathan Savage. The suspects are 14 and 15. On Wall Street, the Dow hit a new all-time high today. It's up 600.

0: 119 points, but the Nasdaq's down 64. I'm Dave Anthony, and this is Fox News.
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2: And good morning. 5 minutes after 10 a.m. Thursday morning, sunshine outside right now. Current temperature, we're looking at 67 degrees on our way to a high of around 80 today. Partly sunny all day long. Wind's going to be calm out of the east. Clouds moving in overnight tonight. Lows dropping to 56. Cloudy in the morning on Friday, gradually clearing. 84 for a high, overnight low 64. Cloudy, 87, pushing 90 on Saturday. And then Sunday, sunny, hot, 103. Monday, sunny, 101. Tuesday, Wednesday, 99. The expected high both of those days. We'll keep an eye on that forecast and let you know if they change it in the near future. Two South Dakota men are facing charges in separate sex assault investigations, both involving minors. Attorney General Marty Jackley announced the arrests of 34-year-old Christopher Verhoek of Bruce and 63-year-old Kevin Bentham of Esteline. Authorities say Verhoek is charged with two felony counts of sexual exploitation of a minor, along with multiple misdemeanor counts, including attempted hiring for sexual activity and contributing to the delinquency of a minor. Investigators say the alleged crimes occurred between the years of 2024 and 26. Verhoek has been released on a $2,500 bond. Bentham, meanwhile, is facing more serious felony charges, including two counts of sexual contact with a child under the age of 16, along with a misdemeanor count involving lack of consent. Authorities say that those alleged incidents date back to 2021, 22, and 2026. Bentham is currently being held in the Cottington County Detention Center on a $5,000 cash bond. Both of those men were arrested on June 24th. The South Dakota Division of Criminal Investigation handled the cases. Those cases will be prosecuted by the Hamlin County State's Attorney's Office. And a Northwest Iowa man is in custody after authorities say he led law enforcement on a chase. That chase turned into an overnight manhunt. 41-year-old Clayton Nielsen out of Gilmore City was arrested on a Humboldt County warrant. That was following what officials describe as an 18-hour search. Deputies were first called at around 6 p.m. Tuesday evening. The reports were that a man was driving erratically and yelling at people all along a rural stretch of road near Gilmore City. The officers that responded located Nielsen in a pickup. Authorities say he was highly agitated. He refused commands and requests from law enforcement. When additional officers arrived, Nielsen tried to flee. He backed into a sheriff's vehicle, causing minor damage. Attempts to de-escalate failed. He sped off, leading deputies on a brief chase. He was driving through fields before entering a wooded quarry area in Pocahontas County. His vehicle became disabled. At that point in time, he fled on foot. Law enforcement made use of multiple personnel, canine units, and drones. They searched for several hours before they had to suspend their efforts due to darkness. Now, that search resumed on Wednesday morning after authorities got a report of a sighting in Gilmore City. Nielsen was taken into custody around a quarter after 10 in the morning. He's now facing multiple charges, including assault on law enforcement officers with a dangerous weapon, eluding, reckless driving, and criminal mischief. His bond has been set at $30,000 cash only, and they say that additional charges are possible. Sunshine right now and 66 on your Thursday morning. From the WNAX newsroom at 9 minutes after, I'm Tim Borman.
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0: Vitamins and minerals are so important for your livestock. I'm Danielle Drotzman with your Farm News Update, visiting with Mary Drunowski, Nebraska Extension Beef Systems Specialist. And she says when it comes to drought, like what we're seeing across the state, for our cattle,
1: we have to think about vitamin A. Forages that are not green do not have a lot of beta carotene, which is basically how our cows get vitamin A. And while I'm not really particularly worried about this breeding season, because they likely will have had enough vitamin A to get bred, because it doesn't take a whole lot, what I do

0: Vitamin A is really important for the newborn calf.
1: For basically their immune system. In particular, calves who don't have enough vitamin A, they get diarrhea, respiratory diseases. So a lot of those early calfhood diseases that we see can be basically influenced by vitamin A because it impacts essentially the integrity of the gut and the lungs.
0: So thinking forward to this winter,
1: we want to make sure we are supplementing at least 7,500 international units of vitamin A for our cows during that last part of gestation, so those last 3 months. So a little bit higher supplementation rate than most people would be normally providing, and that's because I suspect that those cows are going to come in and they're not going to have as good a stores, and we want to make sure that that diet is well fortified so that that calf gets what it needs.
0: With your Farm News Update, I'm Danielle Drotzman.
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3: 570 WNAX weather. I'm Colin Strombeck. Yankton's climate is 79, partly sunny sky. It's going to get to 78 today in Mitchell, Huron, and Denison. In Wilmer, it'll get to 75. Broken Bow to 64. Tonight, the low in Yankton, 56, mostly cloudy. And then tomorrow, 84. Clouds give way to sunshine. 20-mile-an-hour gusts. Tomorrow, Sioux City is going to hit 83. Sioux Falls will get to 82. It's going to get to 81 tomorrow in Aberdeen. Norfolk, Minneapolis, and Marshall. It's getting to 80 tomorrow in Omaha. Around the region right now, temperature of 65 in Spiritwood, North Dakota. 70 degrees right now in Boyd in western Minnesota. Marshall's got 68 degrees at this time. Currently 67 in Fairmont, Minnesota. 70 in Sibley, Iowa. 71 in Orange City. 74 in Lamar's and Rockwell City, where I shot a little video for WNAX social media recently. 70 right now in Sioux City. Rain has moved a bit east. It's in between York and Lincoln on I-80. A little bit patches of rain around Lincoln in three different directions. Hebron area is getting some rain. And Concordia down in north central Kansas, that's getting some rain right now. In northern Nebraska, there's some rain. That stretches from the O'Neill area up to Valentine, Ainsworth as well. And then that crosses the border into south central South Dakota. The Rosebud Indian Reservation getting some rain right now. The winter area. And it's hitting I-90 in between Rapid City and Wasta. Thunder shower activity northeast of Sturgis right now. It is currently 68 in Watertown. And in Yankton, 69. Northwest winds at 3. Mostly sunny at WNAX.
4: A first-hand update from the Lieutenant Governor of Minnesota. I'm Keith Weinberg with your WNAX Farm News Update. Today we get an update on how things are going in the state of Minnesota. I talked with Lieutenant Governor Peggy Flanagan about what's going on. As always, nice to have you back on Radio 570 WNAX.
5: Well, thank you so much for having me. I'm happy to be back.
4: Yes, and there's a lot going on within the Midwest, the state of Minnesota. We've seen a lot of different challenges within the ag industry. I bring that up because you have been out visiting with our producers, just talking about some of those challenges, trying to come up with some ideas to combat them and help out the bottom line, aren't you?
5: That's right. And I think, you know, visiting with farmers is one of the most important things that I've done. Last weekend in Moorhead, I visited both Doubting Thomas Farm, which is a multi-generational family farm, and then Prairie Rose Farm, which is helping to connect new and emerging farmers with opportunity, training, and support. And so it was wonderful to be there, but we also heard about the tremendous challenges. I was talking to one farmer who used to have 1,000 acres and now has 93, and just what kind of financial impact that's made, but also, you know, just I'd say mental health impact that's made on her life, because there's so many things that are impacting farmers that they have little to no control over. They're being squeezed from every direction, rising costs, labor shortages, these, you know, unpredictable trade disruptions, shrinking markets, and just, I think, general uncertainty for folks coming out of Washington. And so, you know, what I've heard from farmers over and over again is that they don't want bailouts. They want customers and stable markets and, you know, predictable costs, and just to be able to, you know, take care of themselves and their family and live a good life. And we've just seen so much instability right now that's really challenged folks in that being able to happen.
4: You talk about that, having markets, and really just to the north of you, Canada, a really good trading partner with us here in the United States, especially with Minnesota. We have that trade agreement right now that's in place between the U.S., Mexico, and Canada. That's definitely a place to start. We got to keep that bugger in place, don't we?
5: Yes. And, you know, I was able to go on an agricultural trade mission to Canada. And there's so many folks, right, in Minnesota and across the border who are really eager

0: to do this work together. And I just think those are the places where we should, you know, again, be building those relationships, strengthening those relationships. And frankly, you know, politics should have nothing to do with it, right? These are the places where we should just be able to, you know, to strengthen and build those relationships. They're absolutely the right place to start.
1: Talking about the trade wars, whatever, we've got trade agreements in place. We've had tariffs put in place. They've been taken back off. All of this is having a major impact, isn't it? When you start talking about just the way some of these prices are increasing, you talk just about that fertilizer, for an example, how that's been increasing. Some of the steps that you think we should take, you know, visiting with these producers, your thoughts towards that?
0: Sure. I mean, part of it is, you know, stability in the Middle East, right? And we know that, you know, farmers are dealing with rising fuel and fertilizer costs. And so much of this has to do, you know, with the illegal war and Iran.
1: Again, a lot of concerns with our producers across the Midwest. With your WNAX Farm News Updates, I'm Keith Weinberg.
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6: This year marks 250 years since the signing of the Declaration of Independence, a moment that changed the course of history and ignited the American spirit. 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

0: 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You know what I'm talking about. When you're just driving along and all of a sudden...
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4: 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The South Dakota Corn Utilization Council is

0: Northeast Nebraska and the central, east central, south central, southeast parts of South Dakota. Periodic storm chances return this weekend. Severe weather risks remain low, but stronger storms can't be ruled out Saturday night into Sunday, and again Monday into Monday night. Temps climbing into the 90s on Sunday through much of next week. Increasing humidity. Heat index values may reach into the lower 100s. Plan ahead now to limit your risk of heat illness if you're going to be spending any time outdoors. Western and north central Nebraska, thunderstorms possible late this afternoon and evening across extreme southwestern Nebraska with small hail and strong wind gusts as the primary concerns. Severe weather threat remains low at this time. Additional showers and thunderstorms are possible on Friday and again next week in the afternoon and evening. The severe weather risk remains uncertain at this time. Danielle is going to bring you the markets here in just a few minutes. We also have news and sports coming up later this hour on 570 WNAX.
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0: 570 WNAX. Well, President Donald Trump yesterday, in a very Trumpian move, he was going to sign a housing bill, and then at the last second decided, nope, I'm not going to sign this until you pass the Save America Act. Scott Pressler is stirring up the pot. He's going to be in Rapid City soon, talking to people out there. Trump got into a tussle with one of the senators he calls a rhino yesterday when he met with the senators. Got into a shouting match. They were shouting at each other. Well, now here's the big news I was teasing here just a second ago. I don't know if you heard the news this morning, but it was just announced here in the last couple hours that President Trump is going to be attending the America 250 Mount Rushmore fireworks celebration. And Governor Roden says, and I quote, "It is my honor to welcome President Trump to the great state of South Dakota, the freest state in a nation founded on the principles of freedom." And he says, "Together we'll throw the biggest birthday party ever for our nation and celebrate America's legacy of freedom, liberty, and justice for all." End quote. The celebration scheduled for July 3rd is going to be in partnership with the U.S. Department of the Interior and the National Park Service. Of course, the president is going to be in Medora, North Dakota. So he's going to get maybe a look at the North Dakota Badlands. Maybe he'll stop in the South Dakota Badlands, too, but... Well, he's got a pretty busy agenda from day to day. I doubt he's going to make it to both the Black Hills and the Badlands, but you never know. Well, we've got the markets here in about a minute and a half on 570 WNAX.
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0: 570 WNAX. We are your big friend in the Midwest. And of course, the check days was last weekend. And I got to partake of a couple of

0: the why can't I think? The kolaches that they brought. One of the firemen from Tabor. Did you have one of those, Danielle?
1: I don't think so.
0: Have you had a kolache before?
1: Oh, yeah. I've had many kolaches, yeah.
0: Well, you're not of Czech origin, are you?
1: I don't think so, no, but...
0: What's your ethnicity?
1: I think I'm German. I've only ever been told German, so...
0: I'm German and Irish.
1: Yeah.
0: There is a Czech and Slovak museum in Cedar Rapids, Iowa.
1: Well,
0: I drove by there on the way and the way and the way back. I'd like to see this. Oh, it looks like they have one in Omaha, too, now that I'm looking on Google. Gotcha. Well, we learned a couple new things here. Now let's learn about the markets here from Danielle.
1: There you go. Taking a look here for your mid-morning market update. This update is being brought to you by Coima Ag. On our livestock side, we are a little bit mixed here. And as we look across grain, we are mostly higher. Live cattle here today, June, up 60 cents at $2.56.60. August is up 40 cents at $2.46.97. October, up 12 cents at $2.40.50. December, down 5 cents at $2.39.80. February is steady at $2.40.47. And April is down 12 cents at $2.40.72. Feeder cattle, August is up $1.07 at $3.74. September is up $1.10 at $3.71.72. October is up 92 cents at $3.68.47. November is up 47 cents at $3.64.82. And January is up 15 cents at $3.58.20. Lean hogs, July is down 80 cents at $93.05. August is down 75 cents at $95.95. October down 52 cents at $80.42. December down 47 cents at $73.22. February down 47 cents at $77.02. And April down 55 cents at $81.90. That is a look at your livestock side. We will take a quick break and be back with a look at your grain markets after this.
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2: Now taking a look at your grain market, July corn is up 2 cents at 409. September up 2.5 cents at 418.25. December up 3.25 at 438. March up 3 cents at 452.5. July soybeans up 12 cents at 1120.75. August up 13 cents at 1129.5. September up 13.5 cents at 1133.5. And November up 13.75 at 1148.75. Soybean meal, July, that's up $1.30 at $304.90. August is up $1.80 at $303.80. September up $2.70 at $301.90. Soybean oil, July is up 63 points at $70.09. August is up 81 points at $69.06. September up 92 points at $68.19. Chicago wheat, July is up a half cent at 5.86¼. September is up a quarter at 5.96¼. December up a half cent at 6.13¼. Kansas City wheat, July down 2.5 cents at 6.14¾. September is down 2 cents at 6.23½. And December down 1¾ at 6.39. Minneapolis wheat, July up 2 cents at 5.86¼. September down 3¼ at 6.13½. And December down 3¼ at 6.37¼. And your oat trade today, July is down 13 cents at 2.69¾. September down 6 cents at 3.12½. That is a rundown of your current market information here with your mid-morning market.

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1: 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Don't be a statistic. 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
3: Fox News, I'm Therese Crowley. End-of-term rulings from the Supreme Court allow the Trump administration to end deportation protections for Syrian and Haitian migrants and go back to limiting the number of people who can apply for asylum every day, a policy called metering that goes back to President Obama.
4: Immigration advocates had said people should be accepted there, but the court said no. It says we decide only that an alien standing in Mexico does not, quote-unquote, arrive in the United States.
3: Fox's Shannon Bream. The Department of War takes on disaster relief and Venezuela after back-to-back earthquakes in Caracas 7.2 and 7.5, with survivors calling from the rubble. Secretary of State Marco Rubio.
5: That's their most immediate need right now is search and rescue efforts. They have a bunch of collapsed buildings, and so they'll need a lot of help in terms of digging through that.
3: More than 160 known dead, up to 1,000 injured. 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
6: Good morning. I'm Tim Borman in the WNAX newsroom. Here's stories that we're looking at this hour to bring you at 5 minutes after. A Yankton County inmate is back in custody. It was a short escape attempt, but it was dramatic. It included a stolen boat and more. We'll tell you what we know. And it's now official. President Donald Trump will be at Mount Rushmore for America's 250th fireworks on the night of July 3rd. We'll tell you what we know.
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9: I'm Colin Strombeck with this WNAX Sports Update. The Los Angeles Dodgers swept the Minnesota Twins by virtue of last night's 4-3 win in Minneapolis. Mookie Betts went 3-for-4 with an RBI for the Dodgers. Here's a phrase that even 10 years ago you never imagined hearing on a sportscast. Leadoff man, pitcher, slash designated hitter, Shohei Ohtani went 2-for-5 with an RBI. On the mound, Ohtani struck out 8 Twins over 6 innings, giving up 5 hits, 2 walks, and 2 earned runs. He got the win to go to 8-2. His ERA stands at 1.58. For the Twins, Victor Caratini scored on a passed ball in the second inning.
10: Trail 1-0, and that ball gets away from the catcher to the backstop. Here comes Caratini. We're all tied up. That one's into the camera well. And the Twins have tied the game 1-1.
9: Chris Atterbury with the call on Twins Radio. Ryan Kreidler followed up that fastball play with a 2-run single to put the Twins up 3-1 at that point. Twins starting pitcher Joe Ryan struck out 9 Dodgers over 6 innings, giving up 8 hits, including a homer, plus a walk and 4 earned runs. He took the loss to go to 5-4. His ERA is at 3.18. Twins manager Derek Shelton comments on his job on the mound and on the team's play overall.
11: Yeah, I mean, he did. I mean, what do you have, 9 punch-outs, 10 punch-outs, did a good job. He had, you know, the one inning that kind of got away from him a little bit. And, you know, you got to give their hitters credit, too. That's a really potent lineup. And, the one inning ended up being the determining factor in the game because we held them at bay and they did a good job, holding us at bay. Yeah, we didn't cash in on the opportunities. I mean, we had an opportunity earlier in the game on a ball Kreidler hit that Mookie made a really nice play on up the middle. That ball gets through. We take the lead. We had some opportunities. They just executed pitches.
9: The Tampa Bay Rays beat the Kansas City Royals 5-3. Josh Rojas hit his first homer for Kansas City. The Royals play at the Rays today at 11:10 a.m. Pitching for the Royals, Seth Lugo, righty, 3-4.

0: 3.69 earned run average, 66 strikeouts. For the Rays, Casey Lugamina, he's a righty, 2-1, 3.45 ERA, 23 strikeouts. The Twins are off tonight, and they start a series hosting the Colorado Rockies on Friday night. In the World Cup, the USA with a 4-1 win over Paraguay and a 2-0 win over Australia are already into the next round. They will play Turkey, who's already eliminated from the next round. That World Cup match is tonight at 9 p.m., USA against Turkey. Colin Strombeck, WNAX Sports.
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2: 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And how many spots do we have left on our excursions to London and Paris and or Ireland in August? Not many. 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
4: pairs and bred cattle, weigh-ups at 7, pairs and bred cattle, 1 o'clock Central, 12 noon Mountain Time, this Friday, Fort Pierre Livestock.
0: 570 WNAX. 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They'll take a free will offering. Summer concert series happening in Aberdeen at Malchow Plaza, 6 p.m. tonight. And that's Thursday nights in the summer. It's a concert series. 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They've got beer garden, alcoholic and non-alcoholic options. Grab a bite from local food vendors. They're going to support local nonprofit organizations with the beer garden, giving back. 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This week's performer, Brotherly Trio, 2 weeks notice. And Music in the Park is happening tonight in Norfolk at Skyview Lake from 6 to 9:30. It's the Norfolk Rotary Club's Music in the Park series. 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
6: 570 WNAX, the weather, Colin Strombeck, Yankton 79, the high today, partly sunny skies, a gorgeous day. Storm Lake and Fort Dodge also hitting 79, Aberdeen's getting to 77, Brookings, Marshall, Minneapolis, and Omaha and Pierre all getting to 76, Watertown getting to 75 today. Tonight, Yankton dropping to 56, mostly cloudy, and tomorrow the high 84, clouds will give way to sunshine, 20 mile an hour gusts. Tomorrow in Wilmer and Estherville, you're hitting 79. Grand Island's hitting 77 around the region right now. Some temperatures for you. It is 65 in Napoleon in South Central North Dakota. Currently 74 in Worthington, 67 in Pipestone. Mankato's got 71 degrees. Estherville, Iowa, checking in at 71. Currently 71 in Rock Rapids, Iowa. Current temperature of 72 in Algona. Right now in Sioux City, 74 degrees, 70 across the border in Pierce, Nebraska. Right now the temperature is 67 in Brunswick, Nebraska. Got some rain that's pushing further east towards Omaha. The southwest of Fremont, there's some rain, a little bit of rain activity in the Gretna area, Seward area as well. We're at 65. Holdridge area getting some rain. We're at 63. The bulk of the activity is in the far south of Nebraska, north central Kansas, and some north central Nebraska rain. That is in the Neely and O'Neill and Ainsworth Bassett areas, pushed east of Valentine. Right now in Pierre, 64 degrees. Rain showers continue.

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1: Mike Oates, unfortunately, he takes his first loss since April 28th. This has been a production of the Treasure Island Baseball Network.
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4: 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Overnights, it's Coast to Coast AM. A fascinating show. Space and all sorts of crazy conspiracy theories and fun stuff. This morning, America's First News with Gordon Deal happens from 4 to 6 a.m. Then at 6 a.m., it's the early morning get-together with Big Scott Allen. And then the 5-State Farm Report at 9 o'clock. I do a couple of weather casts in there, including the Ag Weather Update. And then I do another one at 1:25. And I'm on the air from 10 to 11. Jim Remler's on from 11 to 2. And then at 2 o'clock, Vaughn Van Gendry, well, he's on till 1. Jim's on till 1. And then at 2 o'clock, I'll tell you what, part 2 coming up after Your Money Now on 570 WNAX.
5: 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Markets are mixed as price hikes on Apple products negatively impacting the NASDAQ. The Dow Industrial Average is up more than 300 points. The NASDAQ is down more than 100. Apple announcing those price hikes for MacBook and iPad products. The increases will be between $100 and $300. CEO Tim Cook said recently that price hikes were unavoidable and that further price increases were possible down the line. Shares of Micron surging after very strong quarterly results. The gains once at 19% today or at 10% right now, as it showed in those results that the AI boom is causing a demand for its services. Mixed results for Darden Restaurants, the parent company of Olive Garden, Longhorn Steakhouse, and other chains. Earnings per share beat at $3.66, while revenue was a slight miss at $3.72 billion. The revenue number benefited from an extra week in the quarter. Across all its restaurants, Darden sales rose 4.6%, which was better than expectations. And that's Your Money Now.
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4: 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So I was talking about the program schedule here at WNAX and picking up where I left off. Vaughn Van Gendren comes on the air at 2 o'clock. He provides some farming information. He is a former farmer himself in the first half of the 2 o'clock hour. And then at 2:30, he does the 5-State Trader. And then Chloe Beltrand joins him for drive time from 3 to 6 p.m. Sometimes that ends early because if there's a Minnesota Twins baseball game or sometimes a Jackrabbits game, that'll end it early. 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
3: 570 WNAX, your big friend in the Midwest. Colin Strombeck here with you. So, Danielle, I know you're talking to somebody, but I got a story I want to bring you in on here. So if I can rope your ears into the conversation here. I'm talking to you, Danielle. This Danielle is... Whoever's talking to Danielle, I need to talk to her on the air. Unless it's the boss, then you're okay. Maybe it's the boss. Okay, I guess you're okay. Okay, so Danielle, I got a funny story for you.
4: Okay.
3: So on my way to Indiana, I just, well, this is funny because it didn't happen. I almost ran over a cat in Sac County, Iowa on Highway 20.
4: Oh, no.
3: And yeah, and then I shot a little video about it in nearby Rockwell City, and that's posted on WNAX social media. And then on the way back, I just about hit a great big raccoon during daylight. Yeah. And he looked at me and he hissed. I'm like, dude, really? You got some attitude. You're a lot smaller than this vehicle.
4: Yeah, raccoons will do some damage. If you hit them just right, they'll do some damage to your car. They're pretty sturdy little creatures.
3: Well, I'm glad I missed him. And yeah. I'm sure he is too.
4: Yeah, speaking of missing things.
3: Well, what'd you miss?
4: Yesterday when I was driving home, there was a little ground squirrel that crossed the road.
3: Yeah.
4: Stopped right in the middle, straddled him. And then he took off after I was done, ran off into the ditch. I'm like, you are a lucky son of a gun. That could have been bad.
3: That could have been. What's going on with the markets?
4: Yeah, taking a look here on the livestock side, we are a little higher on cattle. Hogs are a little lower. And across your grain, we are a little higher there. So thanks for tuning in here if you're live at 55. Live cattle, June up 75 cents at 256.75. August up 32 cents at 246.85. October up 17 cents at 240.55. December up 7 cents at 239.92. Feeder cattle, August up 67 cents at 373.60. September up 72 cents at 371.35. October up 57 cents at 368.12. And November up 42 cents at 364.77. Lean hogs, July down 72 cents at 93.12. August down 25 cents at 96.45. October down 15 cents at 80.75. December down 12 cents at 73.57. Taking a look on your grain side, July corn up 2 3/4 at 409 3/4. September up 3.5 cents at 419 1/4. December up 4 cents at 438 3/4. July soybeans up 12 3/4 at 11.21 1/2. August up 13 1/4 at 11.30. And September up 14 1/4 at 11.34 1/4. Soybean meal, July up $2.50 at 306.10. August up $2.80 at 304.80, and September up $3.60 at 302.60. Soybean oil, July is up 55 points at 69.99. August up 71 points at 68.96, and September up 85 points at 68.12. Chicago wheat, July is up 1 3/4 at 587.5. September up 1 3/4 at 597 3/4. December up 2 cents at 614 3/4. Kansas City wheat, July is down 1 1/4 at 616. September down 3/4 at 624 3/4. December down 3/4 at 640. Minneapolis wheat, July is up 3.

0: 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Oat trade, July is down 12 1/4 at 2.70 1/2, September down 7 3/4 at 3.10 3/4. That is a rundown of your current market information here with your Live at 55 for WNAX. I'm Danielle Drotzman.
1: And interestingly, Danielle, I checked AI, and according to AI, which of course we know is always right, it's legal to own a raccoon in South Dakota, Nebraska, and in about 13 other states, including Wyoming and Wisconsin. Not sure why you'd want to own a raccoon, well, since it is a wild animal.
0: Yeah, but I know a lot of people will find them as like babies and then they just like keep them. I've seen a lot of people do that.
1: Well, to each their own.
0: Yeah.
1: Okay, Danielle, I'll talk to you later. 570 WNAX. Now, I talked about a bunch of things that are happening just tonight, but there are a couple of events that go Thursday through, well, longer. One of them is Thursday through Sunday. It's Wisner's Junior Livestock Show, Wisner, Nebraska. All kinds of animals. Not sure if they'll have any raccoons, but they'll have horses, dogs, rabbits, and everything in between at the animal shows. Wisner Lions Club Rodeo Friday and Saturday at 7 p.m. Mutton busting each night before the show. Hot dog eating contest, frog jumping contest, turtle races, kitty tractor pull, kids fishing, carnival ride, burger feed. WayneDailyNews.com has the details. And from tonight, all the way through July 4th.
2: Ford F-150. It doesn't just raise the bar, it is the bar. It's 11 o'clock.
3: A flurry of decisions from the U.S. Supreme Court. Lisa Brady, Fox News. There are two rulings on immigration, both siding with the Trump administration. The justices clearing the way to revive an Obama-era policy once used to limit the number of migrants seeking asylum at the U.S.-Mexico border each day. Hinging on the argument, arriving at the border is not the same as arriving in the U.S., which requires allowing asylum screening under federal law. Another ruling allows the end of temporary legal protections for Haitian and Syrian refugees.
4: Essentially, it's says that the current administration, now that could be a Biden administration, it could be any administration, a Trump administration, that they have the power to make a decision about when to end temporary protected status.
3: Fox's Shannon Bream. The TPS program currently protects more than 1 million people from 17 countries. The Supreme Court also striking down a state gun law, ruling that Hawaii is violating the Second Amendment by requiring concealed carry license holders to get special permission to bring a firearm into public spaces.
5: Justice Samuel Alito, writing for a 6-3 conservative majority, says the law severely restricts the daily activities of individuals who already satisfied the state's rigorous requirements for a concealed carry permit. The state argued the statute balanced gun rights and property rights.
3: Fox's Jared Halpern. And there's a victory for the maker of Roundup Weed Killer. The court ruling that federal regulations finding a cancer link is unlikely protect the company from thousands of lawsuits at the state level, accusing it of failing to warn users the product could cause cancer. U.S. help on the way to Venezuela after back-to-back powerful earthquakes yesterday.
6: Secretary of State Marco Rubio confirmed this morning that search and rescue teams are currently deploying from Virginia and Los Angeles to join that desperate hunt for survivors there.
3: Fox's Dana Marie McNichol. Those quakes both measuring more than magnitude 7, at least 164 known dead, hundreds injured. 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
3: Imprisoned movie mogul Harvey Weinstein will not face a fourth trial on a New York rape charge after his accuser said she cannot endure testifying again. Prosecutors dropping the case today. Weinstein hearing the news in court in his wheelchair. This

0: 74-year-old Oscar winner still denies all charges, but will remain behind bars. Convicted of another sexual felony in New York and others in California, the rape case in New York was unresolved after an overturned conviction followed by two hung juries. Inflation hits a new three-year high in the Fed's preferred gauge.
1: Inflation measured by the PCE price index rose 0.4% last month, matching the April reading, though for the year ending in April, it rose by a stronger 4.1%. Core PCE, excluding food and energy, rose 0.3% and was up 3.4% on an annual basis, the largest increase since October of 2023. Fed Chair Kevin Warsh has said policymakers are watching inflation, though cooling crude oil prices are expected to result in inflation easing.
0: Fox's Jenny Cosola. On the plus side, the U.S. economy growing more than expected in the first quarter at 2.1% in the Commerce Department's final estimate, and the Dow hitting new highs right now, up 361. A young NBA star is being traded to the T-Wolves.
2: The most productive offspring of LeVar Ball's Big Baller brand of three basketball-playing sons has been LaMelo Ball. 5 years since at age 19, he became the youngest player in NBA history at the time to record a triple-double and went on to be named Rookie of the Year for the Charlotte Hornets, with whom he played six seasons. The youngest of the Ball brothers is moving on from Charlotte. ESPN reports the Hornets are trading LaMelo Ball to the Minnesota Timberwolves, along with Josh Green, in exchange for Naz Reid, an unprotected first-round draft pick in 2033, and a trio of second-round picks. The teams are also swapping three first-round selections.
0: Fox's Jared Max, and Lisa Brady, Fox News.
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4: 5 minutes after 11 o'clock Thursday morning, on our way to a high today of around 82 under sunny skies, 57 for a low tonight. We'll see clouds on Friday, gradually clearing. The sun will peek through in the afternoon. 86 the expected high. Saturday getting a little bit warmer, up around 90 with cloud cover. And then Sunday, sunny and hot, 103, 101 expected on Monday, 99 on Tuesday and Wednesday. Stick around. We'll have a more in-depth look at your weather coming up in just a little bit. A Yankton County inmate is back in custody following a brief but dramatic escape attempt that ended along the Missouri River. Authorities say 31-year-old Roberto Aguirre fled from a county transport just after being discharged from a Vera Sacred Heart Hospital around 2:33 on Wednesday afternoon. Investigators say Aguirre made his way to the Missouri River, where he stole a boat and attempted to cross to the Nebraska shoreline. The escape was short-lived. South Dakota Game Fish and Parks officers located and apprehended him on the Nebraska side around 3:11 in the afternoon, less than 40 minutes after the escape began. Officials emphasize that the public was never in danger at any point during the incident. Aguirre remains an active inmate and is being held on multiple charges, including possession and distribution-related offenses involving a Schedule IV controlled substance, drug paraphernalia violations, ingestion of a controlled substance, and possession of unauthorized articles while in jail. He's also being held on a no-bond parole hold at this point in time. And it's official. President Donald Trump is expected to headline South Dakota's Mount Rushmore celebration, marking America's 250th anniversary. The White House confirms that the president will attend the July 3rd event known as Rushmore 250, part of a nationwide Freedom 250 series running through mid-August. Governor Larry Roden welcomed the announcement, calling it an honor to host the president and saying that the state is preparing what he describes as the biggest birthday celebration in the nation's history. The Mount Rushmore program will include a large-scale fireworks display, military honors, and family activities, all held in partnership with the U.S. Department of the Interior and the National Park Service. Now, attendance is limited. About 4,000 tickets have been distributed through a public lottery that closed back in April. Now, this does mark a second appearance for President Trump at Mount Rushmore for fireworks. He was there in 2020, the last time they held them. Ahead of the Black Hills stop, Trump is also scheduled to appear on July 1st in Medora, North Dakota, for the grand opening of the Theodore Roosevelt Presidential Library. South Dakota leaders say that planning for the historic July 3rd celebration is now in its final stages. From the WNAX newsroom, I'm Tim Borman.
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0: 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You know what I'm talking about. When you're just driving along and all of a sudden...
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1: Hello, everyone. 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We will start with weigh-ups in the morning at 9 a.m., followed by feeders starting at 11. We'll show you a fancy lineup, starting with 70 black weight face fall steers and heifers coming for Mike Puckett, weighing 5 to 650 pounds. Dean and Barb Watchell family coming with 450 black weight face steers and one cutoff grass weighing 9 to 950. The Schuyler Ranch, 350 black steers weighing 9 to 9.5. John Carey and Brody Kosher, 134 black steers, 9.25 to 9.75. Todd and Brandon and Blake Palmer, 115 black steers, 9.50 to 1,000. Ron and Brent Taggart, 180 black steers off grass, one cut, 9.25 to 9.75. Peninga Ranch with 220 Blackview red steers, 9 to 1,000.

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0: 570 WNAX. Good morning. Welcome to a Thursday. Another actually really nice day today at the moment. 72. That's perfect. 72 and sunny skies. We'll enjoy the day because summer heat is on the way for sure to end the month, basically, of June. We're looking at moving in Sunday into next week. Highs in the 90s to near 100 for Sunday and into early next week. Increasing humidity leads to heat index values over 100. So if you're spending time outdoors on Sunday or Monday or Tuesday, just realize it. It's going to get pretty toasty. Need to be careful. Looking at our forecast here in Yankton for the next couple of days. Oh, my computer decided to. Oh, there we go. Decided to spin just a bit. We are looking at 81 today. Partly sunny skies here in the Yankton area. Nice northeast. Just a little breeze, about 5 miles per hour. 57, cloudy overnight. We'll see 86 for Friday. Heading into the weekend, gradual clearing throughout the day. And then Saturday, 90 with mostly cloudy skies. The winds start to pick up. A little bit of a chance around Yankton Saturday night for some showers. Sunny, hot, and 103 on Sunday. 101 for Monday. 99 for Tuesday. So you get the picture. We're going to get some summer-like temps, definitely, coming our way this weekend. Right now, get out and take a little walk. It's a beautiful day. 72 sunshine here in Yankton at 570 WNAX.
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0: When you think about the future, maybe 5, 10, 15, or 20 years from now, what does the world look like? More importantly, who is going to be our leaders of tomorrow? 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
1: 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I

0: Yes, we've been hearing a lot about the conditions in Nebraska and just the concern for quality grazing. So, I mean, anything you have been hearing specifically from farmers or ranchers?
1: Well, yeah, I mean, I think the big thing is that the overwhelming majority of Nebraska is currently in extreme drought. Now, this past week, we have gotten quite a bit of rain in some areas, and that might make people, think that all the problems are solved. However, that would not be true. So depending on where you're at in Nebraska, we either have, majority cool season base. It's like in the eastern part of the state. And then as you go into the central, we kind of have a mix, mostly warm season. And then in the west, again, it'll be a mix, but a lot more warm season grasses. Now, this rain that we just currently got will be useful for those areas that got it and have those warm season grasses. They will be able to respond as long as people have been treating their pastures right, meaning a lot of them, and I've seen a lot. I just drove through western Nebraska this weekend, actually, and there were still a lot of cows being fed hay in a sacrifice area, and that really is the right thing to do when we were in such dry conditions is not put them out to utilize what little growth was there. So I'm happy to see that. I mean, of course, I'm sad that it has to be, but I am glad that people, know how to manage to try to take care of their pastures, and hopefully that we'll get some response there. In the eastern part of the state, however, which is mostly cool seasons, we're basically already too warm for the pasture to respond a whole lot. And in fact, we had a lot of our brome that was heading out at, 6 inches tall, when normally, it might be 12 to 15 when we would start seeing that. So while we aren't in severe drought as the rest of the state, we kind of don't have the rain at the right time, and so we're kind of seeing the consequences of that. So what do we do, right? What do we tell producers to do? Well, number one, of course, is not utilize those pastures if they're not ready to be grazed. So seeing a lot of people feeding cows. In fact, I've done quite a few confinement cow rations, so rations for those lactating cows, because that's another thing to recognize is that everybody's used to feeding dry cows, and lactating cows have a much higher energy and protein requirement, and so meeting those needs is not as simple as feeding them hay and maybe a little bit of cake. Usually, you need quite a bit of supplement to get to where you need them to meet their needs, so then, breeding's coming up very soon as well. We got to have them ready for that.
0: Absolutely, and I guess, there's also any specific recommendations that kind of come to mind just for cattle producers when talking about these conditions?
1: Yeah, so a few things. I mean, like I said, the first one is not to get on it too early. A lot of people have been looking at culling cows to get their stocking rate down, and I think that is, always a good option, so you can have some lower stocking rates. If you are in a situation where you can rotationally graze, then if the conditions are particularly dry, one of the things to recognize is the grasses are not going to regrow very fast, and so instead of intensifying the rotation, actually it's going to be more of a, use your half, move to the next one, and you're likely not going to come back. Early weaning is another option to try to basically reduce those needs of that lactating cow.
0: With your WNAX Farm News Update, I'm Danielle Drotzman.
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0: and back further than that. He used to, if it was sunny in 72, that was a perfect day with Bob Hill. And it is right now, sunny in 72 here in Yankton. It is going to be 70s. Those are the expected highs throughout most of our region, actually, even some mid-60s in parts of Nebraska. Central and Western Nebraska Alliance could see 64 today, 65 for North Platte, Nebraska, for a high. So we'll enjoy it because, as I mentioned a few minutes ago, we got the heat is coming. Heat and humidity over the weekend. Heat indexes Sunday, Monday and Tuesday could reach above 100, so we'll need to be careful there. Keith will be by here shortly. John Dick with Swenson Investments and Commodities will be his guest.
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6: 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I'm Jenny Cosola. 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

0: for a high today. Boy, Rock Valley, that the tractor pull, it's been around forever. That is an awesome weekend, so you might want to check that out. I tell you what, I've got another pair of tickets that I would be glad to send your way, or you know, better yet, you can just show up to see Mary Poppins, the Broadway musical in downtown Yankton at the Dakota Theater once again today. Got a couple folks that jumped on yesterday and the day before. Brenda is going to see the Sunday matinee, and Moose won tickets yesterday.
1: Can I win?
0: You've already seen the show.
1: I did. It was good. I was there on Sunday with you guys.
0: If I have any extra, I'll toss them your way.
1: Okay. I was just getting ready for markets and heard you talk about free tickets.
0: Well, yeah, yeah. Well, you can't call in because you work for WNAX, so we're not eligible.
1: I'm sorry to bother you.
0: That's all right. You can bother me in 3 minutes.
1: Again. Okay.
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5: Cattle futures this morning are seeing a little bit of pressure as we speak. Over in the hog side of things, we are seeing some strength. And on the grain side now, we are seeing some green on the screen for corn, soybeans, and for a portion of the wheat contracts. Hey, good morning, everyone. I'm Keith Weinberg with a look at your late morning markets here on Radio 570 WNAX. Looking at the livestock trade here this morning, June live cattle up 40 cents at the moment, 256.40. August down 35 cents at 246.15. October down 52 at 239.80. December down 60 cents, 239.25. And February down 52 at 239.95. Feeder cattle market, August down 60 cents at 372.47. September down 35 at 370.25. October down 42 at 367.02. And November down 62 cents at 363.72. And January down 97 at 357.05. Looking at the hog trade, July lean hogs, they're down 50 cents at 93.35. August is up 30 cents, 96.92. October up 37, 81.27. December up 42 at 74.12. And February up 45 cents at 77.95. Time to check in here this morning with John Dick, Swenson Investments and Commodities, based out of Sioux Falls. And John, as we are speaking, we are seeing some pressure here on the cattle futures. I know the last couple of days we've seen a few sales on the cash front around 260. Beef cutouts down a little bit here yesterday. The cutouts, your take as you look things over this morning?
6: Yeah, kind of a choppy trade here this morning. Know, in both the fats and the feeders here, we're kind of in that mountain air, as it were. You know, we're near the tops in a lot of these contracts, for both fats and feeders. Generally we see these longer tails. You know, we'll see markets pop up and then $2-3 and then pull back. Like you mentioned, we got choice cut out, back at about $400, not quite a record high, but generally we have until the 4th of July to have strong demand, and then things usually lighten up a little bit. On the feeders, index 375 and some change, not the record high there, but very close as well. So just kind of that push-pull supply and demand at record prices or just near.
5: Looking at the hog side, we are seeing a little bit of strength here today on the future side. I see on the cash front yesterday a little bit lower, around that $95, $96 range. I know we do have that hogs and pigs report coming out here later on this afternoon. Your take here on the hog front?
6: Yeah, the word I would say for hogs is stabilizing. The funds have gotten short about 28,000, net short positions on the hogs. So it's very, very short. They've been a little bit shorter before. Generally, they don't stay that short for very long. They at least get back to neutral. So I would think there's some good support here. There's been a lot of damage over the last couple months, but like I said, finding a bounce here to hopefully get things moving back in the right direction.
5: All right, hold on tight, sir. Switching over to the grain side, we are seeing some strength here, some green on the screen, as they say. July corn up 4 cents at 4.11. September up 4.5, 4.20. 20, December up

0: 5 cents at 4:40 and March up 5 at 4:54 and a half. July soybeans, they're up 14 cents, 11.22. September up 16 and a half, 11.36. November up 17 cents, 11.52. And March up 16 at 11.71. July soybean meal is up $2.90 a ton, 306.50. August up 3.10 at 305.10. Soybean oil market, July up 62 points now at 70.08. August up 74 at 68.99. On the wheat front, starting out Chicago, July steady at 5.89. December up a penny at 6.13. March as well up a penny at 6.28. Kansas City, July wheat, that is down 2 cents at 6.15. December following suit, down 2 at 6.38. And March, down 2.5 at 6.51. Minneapolis, July wheat, essentially steady at 5.84. December, down 3.5, 6.37. March, down 3.75 at 6.58. And on the oat front here today, July contracts down 12 cents at 2.70. December, down 11 at 3.21 and 3/4. Again, visiting this morning with John Dick, Swenson Investments and Commodities, based out of Sioux Falls. And John, looking at the grain trade, we started out higher this morning with soybeans, corn been kind of two-sided, but right now showing some green. What's the talk here this morning?
1: Yeah, I haven't heard any specific news here today. We're seeing some bear spreading, meaning that the back months are actually up more than the front months. So we got new crop up 5 compared to old crop up 4. Kind of some different spread action. We've seen these grains, sell off aggressively. Usually you see that a month ahead of schedule. Usually that's kind of a mid to late July price action. But corn probably finding some demand support. Demand for corn has been fantastic the last, 15 months or so, between the crush and the export. And that's kind of bleeding over into the new crop. Definitely struggled compared to the beans. The beans, as tough as a, call it month we've seen, they've stabilized a little bit better, especially on the new crop, roughly only 60 cents away from the highs in the scheme of things on the new crop beans, isn't the end of the world, as of yet, and knocking on last week's highs here today. So we'll see if those can finish up, good into the weekend.
0: And looking at some of the outside markets here today, I see a little bit higher here for crude oil. Anything else you're kind of watching today?
1: Yeah, I mean, nothing in particular. Crude, you could say the spread between the front months and the deferred months has really gotten back down to normal. So that's interesting to see. Rough rice, one of the only other grains we've mentioned, up about 40% this year, 35% as of now. So a little ticket to take home.
0: There you go. A lot of great information. We have been talking about variance in weather conditions around our listening area. I bring that up because you farm as well on the west side of Sioux Falls. So what's the conditions like in and around your home place?
1: Very, very dry. We're getting 30, 40 points at a time, but definitely, like you said, big variance. You talk to customers all over the place. Well, one guy gets nothing, another guy gets 2 to 3 inches. So, just kind of is what it is, but we'll take what we can get.
0: Yeah, that's about all we can do. John, as always, thank you so much for your time today. Always appreciate it, sir.
1: Yep, thanks, Keith.
0: John Dick, Swenson Investments and Commodities, based out of Sioux Falls, helping us out here today as we round out your late morning markets. That is the latest information for now for WNAX. I'm Keith Weinberg.
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4: Fox News, I'm Gianna Gelosi. Key wins for the Trump administration at the Supreme Court. In the first one, it's a win for gun owner rights advocates who challenged the law in Hawaii.
5: If you have a concealed carry permit, which takes some doing there, the presumption under Hawaii law was that you couldn't take it on private property unless you got express permission from the owner of that private property. So things like shops or restaurants or really any private property. Well, the court shut that down today. They say that arrangement would impose a new burden on permit holders.
4: Another ruling allows the president to end legal protections for migrants from Haiti and Syria. A third allows Customs and Border Protection to turn away some asylum seekers at the border. At least 164 people are dead after two earthquakes hit Venezuela. The U.S. is pledging to provide assistance to the country. Almost 1,000 people are hurt. 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

0: Borman in the WMAX newsroom. Here's stories we're working on to bring you at the top of the hour today. Remember the fire that burned down the Monona County Fairgrounds grandstand back in January? Well, the guy who's accused of setting it, he's now facing federal charges. We'll talk about the hoops they've jumped through on that one. South Dakota students are soon going to be required to watch state-approved fetal development videos. They were approved by the state's Board of Education Standards. We're going to talk a little bit about them and what some people are concerned about with those films. We've got comments from South Dakota Senator John Thune and Minnesota Senator Amy Klobuchar about the fact that President Trump didn't sign that housing bill that got passed on a bipartisan basis. And we've got comments from Iowa Senator Chuck Grassley about Social Security. All those stories come your way at 5 minutes after following Fox News on 570 WNAX.
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0: I'm Colin Strombeck with this WNAX Sports Update. The Los Angeles Dodgers swept the Minnesota Twins by virtue of winning 4-3 in Minneapolis last night. Mookie Betts went 3-for-4 with an RBI. And here's a phrase that 10 years ago you never imagined hearing on a sportscast. Leadoff man, pitcher slash designated hitter, Shohei Ohtani went 2-for-5 with an RBI. On the mound, Ohtani struck out 8 Twins over 6 innings, giving up 5 hits, 2 walks, and 2 earned runs. He got the win to go to 8-2. His ERA stands at 1.58. For the Twins, Victor Caratini scored on a pass ball in the second inning. Ryan Kreidler followed that up with a 2-run single to put the Twins up 3-1 at that point.
1: Here's the 1-2. Swung on, hit right back up the middle for a base hit. Come on down, Brooks Lee. Here comes Tristan Gray. Paul has up with it, and he drops the baseball. Kreidler's going to try to go to second. Kreidler will be out at second base, but the Twins score 2. It's 3-1 Minnesota here in the second.
0: Chris Atterbury with the call on Twins Radio. Twins starting pitcher Joe Ryan struck out 9 Dodgers over 6 innings, giving up 8 hits, including a homer, plus a walk and 4 earned runs. He took the loss to go to 5-4. His ERA is 3.18. Kreidler and Cody Clemens talk about facing the man who's widely regarded as the greatest player of this generation, Shohei Ohtani.
2: Yeah, Pa has bobbled it in center, and I was ready to go off the turn, and then off the bobble, I just thought, stringing a couple hits together is tough off Ohtani, so thought getting into scoring position was a good idea.
3: Everyone's always excited to face a top arm. I mean, if he's not the best in the game, he's top three, whatever, but it's fun to face the best competition in the league, and, you want to go out and compete against them, so guys were, I guess, excited, but we all probably had the same routine as we would for any game. And unfortunately, we just didn't come out with the win tonight.
0: The Twins are off tonight, and they start a series hosting the Colorado Rockies on Friday night. World Cup tonight, the United States of America faces Turkey at 9 o'clock Central Time.

0: The United States of America faces Turkey at 9 o'clock Central Time. 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
3: Hello there. This is Make It Easy Steve with another WNEX Trips Update. This October, we have two fall foliage flyaways. In early October, we're headed to Boston and we'll run around for 8 days in the New England states exploring fall foliage. And then in later October, we're headed to Atlanta so we can take in the glorious fall foliage of Georgia and the Carolinas. So where you want to go? 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

0: Good morning, 570 WNAX weather, 11:45. I'm Jim Remler. Beautiful day. I believe 73 now at our WNAX studios. On the way to about 80, 81. Just a beautiful day. Not much wind, just a little bit of a light breeze out of the northwest. And off we go into a beautiful Thursday. Lots of 70s expected for highs today. A few 60s, mid-60s through, Rapid City might see 66 for a high today. Mid-60s for parts of western Nebraska. But that will change by the weekend, especially Sunday, with heat moving in. Highs in the 90s to near 100. Increasing humidity as well, leading to heat index values over 100 for the listening area. Generally, dry conditions prevail through the work week. Showers and storm chances increase Saturday afternoon and continue Saturday nights. Let's see, our forecast for today, 81, partly sunny in Yankton. As I mentioned, light breezes, 57, cloudy overnight. Cloudy through the morning tomorrow, but gradually clearing, 86 for a high Friday. We will see 90 on Saturday, and then 103 Sunday, 101 on Monday, and 99 for Tuesday here in Yankton. At the moment, mostly sunny, 73. At 570 WNAX.
1: 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Pigs oink. 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
0: Well, we've got, the South Dakota soybean report on the way. We'll check your markets.

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1: For the top of the hour and Fort Pierre Livestock here at 570 WNAX with their report as well.
2: Good morning. This is Brian Hansen here at Fort Pierre Livestock. Going to tell you about our big sale here tomorrow. Looks like 1,000 to 1,200 head of these high-quality pairs, as well as summer and fall calf and bred cattle. Also a big run of whey-ups. We'll sell the whey-ups at 7 o'clock in the morning Central Time. Get on to several baby calves. Probably have 50, 75, maybe 100 baby calves we'll sell at 12:30 Central Time. Also some nurse cows. Got a couple brands we're going to sell. And then we'll get on to the pairs and the bred cattle at 1 o'clock Central Time. In the nurse cows, I got a Jersey heifer pair with an AI Jersey heifer calf at side. Also got one brown Swiss heifer that's due to calf soon. Get onto these pairs, the Ron Hoffman Estate, 75 black pairs. They'll be 3 to 6 years old. The calves are worked. Plus 35 head of these Hereford pairs. They'll be from first calf heifer up to 6 years old. Calves are worked, ready to go. Dean and Delia Johnson, dispersion of 6 and up. 42 home raised black pairs. They're from 6 on up to broken mouth, and every one has a steer calf. They're all worked. Lee Hicks with 40 head of black pairs from heifer to sixes. They're all worked. Justin and Melissa Vig with a dispersion of their heifer and three-year-olds. There'll be 10 home-raised black and baldy pair from 2 to 3 years old. Calves are worked. Ryan Vig with 18 black and baldy pair from heifer to 6 years old. Taylor Morico with 15 black heifer pairs with nice May calves that are worked. Jerry and Heather Sen, 19 red Angus pairs from 3 to 8 years old with May calves. They're all worked. Tom Greaves, 10 head of Hereford heifer pairs. They're big, nice heifers with first cross baldy calves that are worked. Matt Vandermeid, 12 head of black pairs from heifer to nines. Jim Tinas, dispersion of eights and up. 28 Angus pairs, solid to broken mouth. Here's Baxter Bolden with 27 black pairs from 4 to broken mouth. Vandermeid Cattle and Grain, 20 black pairs, solid to broken mouth. Bruce and Don Parker, 24 home-raised black and baldy broken mouth pair. Don and Pam Mandelko with a dispersion of nines and up. There'll be 20 home-raised Angus pair from 9 to broken. Cows are exposed. Crow Creek Ranch with 20 red pairs from 3 to broken. Those cows are exposed. Robling, 6 head of black pairs that are 2s and 3s. Shelsky Ranch, 10 head of black and baldy solid to broken. Peterson with 9 head of black pair from solid to broken. Trimble with 6 head of home-raised purebred Angus solid to broken mouth. Schwartzman with a package of heifer to solid mouth pairs, plus some more pairs by sale time. Then into the summer and fall calf and bred cattle, Jeff Clement, fall calf and dispersion, 45 mostly home-raised black and baldy cows. They're from 3 to solid mouth. They're bred Angus, calving the 1st of August for 55 day. Rob Mannery, 90 head of black and a few baldy cows from 3 to 6 years old, bred to black or red bulls, calving the 1st of August. Corey Jonicky, 42, black and a few baldy cows. They're 3s and 4s. They're bred black, calving August 1st. Scott Ranch, calving dispersion, 40, black, 5 to broken mouth cows. They're bred black or Hereford, calving now. Mark Vandermeid, 20, home-raised black, 3 to broken mouth, bred to calf this summer or fall. Ron Hoffman Estate, calving dispersion, 10 black cows from 3 to 6, calving now. Evans, calving dispersion, 20 black cows from 5 to broken. They're bred Charley or Angus, calving summer or fall. Vern Hovland, fall dispersion, 15 home-raised black cows from 3 to broken, calving the fall. Mandelko, 16 home-raised Angus cows, 3 to broken, due to calf August 20. Story and Lucy, a package of 3 to solid mouth cows, calving July 20th. Booth, 10 head of black cows, 3 to broken, calving now. Pile with 20 head of black solid to broken mouth fall calvers. Shelsky with 10 head of black 3 to solid mouth summer and fall calvers. Anderson, a package of 3-year-olds calving the fall, plus more bred cattle by sale time. Again, this Friday, here tomorrow, big run of whey-ups at 7 o'clock in the morning. Lots of heifers, heiferettes, cowettes, feeding cows and bulls. Probably have some feeder cattle as well, just because we don't have a sale next week. But then we'll get on to the baby calves, nurse cows, and the two brands that'll sell at 12:30. Get on to the pairs and the the bread kettle, 1 o'clock Central Time.
1: Love, Rich. They'll

0: Make sure your coverage is right for you. MT&RC Smith Insurance, 204 West 4th Street in Yankton.
1: Soon retiring. Hello, everyone. I'm Tom Stever with the South Dakota Soybean Network, brought to you by South Dakota soybean farmers and their checkoff. It's well known by now that South Dakota Soybean Executive Director Jerry Schmitz leaves that position in early July. He and I met for a visit the day after this past week's retirement gathering held in Jerry's honor. With a history going back to the organization's founding in the early 1980s, Jerry's recollections are of South Dakota producing a high number of national soybean leaders.
2: The thing that I have most pride in is that we have had several presidents of the American Soybean Association from South Dakota. I think that speaks highly of the state, of the farmers themselves. A lot of that is you have to show up, and farmers in South Dakota do. They pay great attention.
1: Notable differences that Jerry Schmitz has noticed during his long involvement have been the types of issues that soybean growers engage in and the thrust of soybean demand drivers.
2: Everything from intellectual property to property taxes to use of soy in state and out of state. And a huge driver right now is let's push as much development of soy in South Dakota, process in South Dakota, feed soy in South Dakota, rather than shipping the product out, which is great. But if we can do those things here, the price back to the farmer and the income to the state is much greater.
1: Those people whom I approach for thoughts about Jerry first bring up his cheerfulness and pleasant nature. To hear it from Jerry, those good feelings are a reflection of what he takes from his executive position with the South Dakota Soybean Association and the South Dakota Soybean Checkoff.
2: Those organizations have made my life so enjoyable, and it's the people. It's not the structure. It's the individuals, not only them, but the people we work with, whether that's local business people or whether it's policymakers here in state or in Washington, D.C.
1: There's more conversation with Jerry Schmitz on an upcoming edition of the Soybean Pod, brought to you by South Dakota soybean farmers and their checkoff. I'm Tom Stever.
3: 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Take a look at what's going on with the livestock markets here this morning. June live cattle up a dollar at 257 even. August up 12 cents, 246.65. October down 42 at 239.95. And December down 42 at 239.42. Feeder cattle market, August down 10 cents at 372.82. September up 12 at 370.75. October up 10 cents, 367.72. And November down 15 at 364.20. Lean hog trade, July down 70 cents at 93.15. August up 25 at 96.90. October up 47, 81.37. And December up 50 at 74.20. On the grain side of things, July corn is up 4 cents at 4.11. September up 5 at 4.21. December up 5.5, 4.40. March up 5 at 4.54 and a 3/4. July soybeans up 13 cents, 11.22. August is up 15, 11.31. September up 17, 11.37. November up 17.5 at 11.52.5. July soybean meal up $2.40 a ton, 306 even. August up 260 at 304.60. July soybean oil up 61 points at 70.07. August up 75 at 69 even. Looking at the wheat trade starting out in Chicago, July is up 1 penny, 587. December up 2 at 614. March up 2 at 629 and 3/4. July Kansas City wheat down 2 cents at 615. December down a penny at 640. March down a penny at 653. Minneapolis July wheat steady at 584. December down 3 1/4, 637. March down 3 3/4.

0: at 6:58. And rounding out the grain trade today, July oat contracts, they are down 11 cents at 272, while December is down 8 cents at 324 and a half. And as a look at the latest information we have for you, Markets Live 55. For Radio 570 WNAX, I'm Keith Weinberg.
1: In it here now, what are you gonna do now? I'm gonna be on here now. Who'll be 500,000?
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3: 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Twins have the day off. Heck, this would be a great day to play baseball in Minneapolis. Very, very nice. 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I tell you what, Sunday, it is looks like it's a night game, but boy, it could be warm in the Twin Cities. 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
5: Decision day at the High Court. Lisa Brady, Fox News. The Supreme Court deciding several cases, including a Second Amendment challenge to a Hawaii gun law, ruling it is unconstitutional to require concealed carry license holders to get special permission to bring a firearm into public places. Another ruling could block thousands of lawsuits over weed killer.
6: The Supreme Court ruled 7-2 that Roundup's maker can't be sued under state law for failing to warn users the weed killer's active ingredient, glyphosate, could cause cancer, saying federal regulators approved the product's label. The case involved a Missouri man who developed non-Hodgkin's lymphoma after years of using Roundup.
5: Fox's Matt Murphy. The court ruling the company is protected from state failure to warn lawsuits by federal regulations, finding a cancer link is unlikely. On immigration, 2-6-3 ruling in favor of the Trump administration, that it's up to DHS when to end temporary protected status for refugees and allowing daily limits on asylum seekers at the southern border, though for now, that policy is not in use. The Florida detention center known as Alligator Alcatraz is closing.
7: You know, I said from the beginning that this was a emergency solution that would be temporary, that once DHS had the wherewithal to be able to handle these illegal aliens, particularly the criminal illegal aliens.
5: Governor Ron DeSantis says the facility served its purpose. Detainees had been transferred out of the Everglades site already ahead of the upcoming hurricane season. Court documents reveal more information about damage to the newly renovated Lincoln Memorial reflecting pool and the timing. President Trump has blamed vandalism. Now a top official at the National Park Service says the pool liner was cut with a sharp knife or razor and that the agency reported a June 9th incident to U.S. Park Police, also reporting about 70 fence post tops were thrown into the pool. America is listening to Fox News.
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5: Just getting word, a cargo ship traveling through the Strait of Hormuz has been hit by a projectile. The British military says that ship was on a route approved by the UN, an alternative to Iran-controlled passage. Iran has threatened vessels using the new route.
9: Shipping data tracker Kepler told Fox Business 69 vessels passed through the Strait of Hormuz on Wednesday, marking a new record since March 1st. This does come as America's top diplomat, Marco Rubio, is in the Middle East meeting with counterparts about the war and also keeping the strait open and toll-free.
10: If ships are moving as they should be moving, then that's what we're going to judge and that's what we're going to react to. If, on the other hand, this rhetoric is backed up by actual ships being threatened and ships are not moving, that's a violation of the agreement and we're going to have a problem with it.
9: Technical discussions between the United States and Iran are set to resume next week.

0: Fox's Trey Yingst in Tel Aviv. Rubio also telling reporters search and rescue teams from the U.S. are heading to Venezuela to help search for survivors of yesterday's back-to-back earthquakes. One governor is blasting the DEA over fentanyl strategy.
1: New Mexico Governor Michelle Lujan Grisham calling for an investigation into the agency in charge of enforcing the nation's controlled substances law, saying federal authorities broke state law by allowing fentanyl pills to reach its streets. This after an Associated Press investigation found that between 2023 and 25, federal agents allowed hundreds of thousands of fentanyl pills into New Mexico while pursuing larger drug trafficking cases. The New Mexico U.S. attorney at the time told the AP authorities sometimes allow shipments to go unseized to build cases against major traffickers. Lujan Grisham, whose state leads the nation in overdose deaths, calling that decision dangerous. Lillian Wu, Fox News.
0: Stocks are mixed right now. The Dow's up 182 after hitting new highs, but the S&P and the NASDAQ are in the red. I'm Lisa Brady. This is Fox News.
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3: 5 minutes after 12. Good afternoon. Welcome to the noon hour. It is Thursday, June 25th, 74 outside, sunny, 81 going to be where we top out this afternoon, temperature-wise, winds out of the northwest, around 5 miles an hour, switching directions a little bit later, coming south-southeast, clouds developing after sunset tonight, 57, the expected low, cloudy through mid-morning on your Friday, then gradually clearing, we'll see sunshine in the afternoon, 86 will be our high, 64 the low. Saturday, cloudy with a high of 90 expected, breezy. Winds picking up out of the southeast, 50 to 20, gusts up to 30, a possibility. 1 in 5 chance of showers overnight Saturday night, primarily right around the midnight hours. Look for a low of 73, and then we hit the hot streak. Sunday, sunshine, 103. Monday, sunshine, 101. Tuesday, Wednesday, sunshine, 99 in the forecast. We'll keep an eye on that. 79, the high yesterday here at the studios. 59 was the recorded overnight low. Current temperatures around the region on your noon hour. We have 72 in Fargo, 70 in Jamestown. Twin Cities are at 66. It's 70 in Fergus Falls. Des Moines reports 75. 74 in both Cherokee and Sioux City. Lincoln has 71. It's 66 in Ainsworth. And then across South Dakota, starting on the west side, we have 63 in Rapid City, 70 in Pierre, Aberdeen reports 70, Brookings is at 69, the old hometown of Corsica, 72, here at the WNAX studios, sunshine, and 74 on your Thursday afternoon. In a surprise move, President Donald Trump declined to sign the sweeping bipartisan housing bill, despite strong support from Congress. Now, this is the 21st Century Road to Housing Act. It passed overwhelmingly. 87-8 was the vote in the Senate. 358-32 was the vote in the House. The bill is designed to boost housing supply, expand affordability, limit large investment firms from being able to buy up homes. The White House had initially planned a signing ceremony, calling the measure one of the most significant housing bills in modern history. That changed after a closed-door meeting, and the president then backed away. South Dakota Senator and Senate Majority Leader John Thune voiced disappointment, calling the bill a long-awaited solution to rising home prices and limited inventory. On social media, the president downplayed the legislation. He did the same with reporters later in the day.
4: Lower the interest rates. You can have all the housing you want. But you have to understand, I don't want to hurt people that own houses, too. These people, for the first time in their lives, they have valuable houses. They become rich. I don't want to hurt them either.
3: Democrats, including Minnesota Senator Amy Klobuchar, are now urging the president to act, warning millions of Americans are struggling to find affordable housing.
5: He cannot walk away with it. He cannot walk away from it. He's got to sign this bill. And while he's obsessing about cage matches and algae and reflecting pools, a lot of Americans don't have a home. And this is the time to get it done.
3: Now, it is important to note the president has not vetoed that bill. He has only refused to sign it at this point in time. That does leave its future uncertain as lawmakers try and figure out what they have to do next. A Northwest Iowa man accused of destroying a historic fairgrounds grandstand is now facing federal charges. 42-year-old David Bryan of Ottawa has been indicted on 3 counts, malicious use of fire, possession of an unregistered

0: destructive device and also manufacturing that device, all in connection with the January 2026 arson at the Monona County Fairgrounds. We talked about it when it happened. Federal prosecutors say that Brian used a homemade Molotov cocktail to ignite the fire that destroyed the 100-year-old wooden grandstand. Investigators allege that he built that device himself. The fire was reported on the evening of January 28th. It consumed the structure, along with the aluminum seating and the concession area that was situated beneath the bleachers. Brian was arrested the following day. He had initially faced state charges of arson and criminal mischief, but those charges were dismissed this week. In court filings, prosecutors cited insufficient evidence to proceed at the state level. That case is now moving forward in federal court, where penalties are more severe. If convicted on all counts, Brian could face up to 40 years in prison. And it's important to note there is no parole in the federal prison system. No court dates have been scheduled at this point in time. WNAX News Time is 12:10.
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2: Sunshine and 74 at 11 minutes after the hour. South Dakota students are going to be required to watch state-approved fetal development videos in the classroom. That follows action that was taken earlier this week by the state's Board of Education Standards. Now, the requirement stems from House Bill 1313. It was signed into law this past legislative session by Governor Larry Roden, and it mandates instruction on prenatal human growth and development. State officials say that the videos they have approved are intended to teach students about life before birth. Governor Roden praised the move, calling it a way to emphasize what he described as the dignity and value of human life. Critics are raising concerns about the content. The ACLU of South Dakota says the videos are not medically accurate, and they rely on computer-generated imagery that misrepresents fetal developmental stages. ACLU Policy Director Samantha Chapman says that the videos are ideological.

0: Planned Parenthood representatives also say that the curriculum lacks broader context, saying students deserve age-appropriate, medically accurate information, not what they're calling misinformation shaped by politics. The state has approved two fetal development videos for use in classrooms starting in the fall. And without any action from Congress, Social Security recipients could be facing significant benefit cuts within the next decade. Iowa Senator Chuck Grassley is warning that payments may be reduced as early as the year 2032 if lawmakers fail to shore up the program. Grassley chaired a Senate Finance Subcommittee hearing that was held just this week, focused on the future of Social Security. He says that the system is under strain as the population ages and birth rates decline. That leaves fewer workers supporting more retirees.
1: The 1936 law says that when there's no surplus in the Social Security Trust Fund, that you can only pay what that money brings in. That would reduce 100% down to 78% is what I'm told by the trustees.
0: Now, another issue is the Social Security wage cap. Right now, earnings above $184,500 are not taxed for Social Security. Vermont Senator Bernie Sanders says that that means any high earner, billionaires, they pay the same amount into the system as someone who makes $185,000 a year.
1: To listen to Senator Sanders and saying people like Musk and taxing him more can take care of all the problems in Social Security, that's dreaming. That can help, but we also need to change the formulas that work.
0: Now, Grassley says Congress may also need to consider raising the retirement age in an effort to keep the program solvent. Current projections show that the Social Security Trust Fund could be exhausted by 2034 or 2035. At that point, benefits would be reduced across the board for all recipients.
1: All of these things you see on television, the AARP says, don't touch Social Security. Well, what they ought to be advertising is, if you don't touch Social Security, everybody receiving Social Security in 2032 is going to get a cut.
0: Now, Grassley says that with the right cooperation, this could be secured in the future. He points to the bipartisan 1983 agreement that was made between President Ronald Reagan and House Speaker Tip O'Neill. He calls that a model. It's a fix that lasted more than 40 years, and that kind of cooperation and a new vision could secure Social Security for the future as well. Sunshine 74 on your Thursday afternoon. From the WNAX newsroom at 15 minutes after, I'm Tim Moore.
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7: Hello, everyone. 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We will start with weigh-ups in the morning at 9 a.m., followed by feeders starting at 11. We'll show you a fancy lineup, starting with 70 black white-faced fall steers and heifers coming for Mike Puckett, weighing 5 to 650 pounds. Dean and Barb Watchell family coming with 450 black white-faced steers and one cut-off grass weighing 9 to 950. 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John Carey and Brody Kosher, 134 black steers, 9.25 to 9.75. 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
2: 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I'm Danielle Drotzman with your Farm News Update, visiting with Mary Drunowski, Nebraska Extension Beef Systems Specialist, and she says when it comes to drought, like what we're seeing across the state, for our cattle,
3: we have to think about vitamin A. Forages that are not green do not have a lot of beta carotene, which is basically how our cows get vitamin A. And while I'm not really particularly worried about this breeding season, because they likely will have had enough vitamin A to get bred because it's not, doesn't take a whole lot. What I do want to have our producers are thinking about is what they're going to do this winter. Because if we don't have a lot of, you know, lush green forage this summer and fall, then those cows basically are going to be using their stores up, and we get to calving, and then that's where we're going to have a problem, because the calf is really dependent on the cow to provide all the vitamin A that that calf's going to get through the colostrum.
2: And vitamin A is really important for the newborn calf,
3: for basically their immune system. In particular, calves who don't have enough vitamin A, they get diarrhea, respiratory diseases. So a lot of those early calfhood diseases that we see can be basically influenced by vitamin A, because it impacts essentially the integrity of the gut and the lungs.
2: So thinking forward to this winter,
3: we want to make sure we are supplementing at least 7,500 international units of vitamin A for our cows during that last part of gestation, so those last 3 months. So a little bit higher supplementation rate than most people would be normally providing, and that's because I suspect that those cows are going to come in and they're not going to have as good a stores, and we want to make sure that that diet is well fortified so that that calf gets what it needs.
2: With your Farm News Update, I'm Danielle Drotzman.
4: 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I grew up in Ansley, Nebraska, and I listen to 570 WNAX.

0: 670 WNAX. Good afternoon. Welcome to the lunch hour. We are at 74. Very little breeze. Sunny skies. Beautiful day. 81 expected around Yankton for a high today. 57 overnight tonight. 86 for Friday. And cloudy skies becoming clear throughout the day. Tomorrow, heading into the weekend. What we see, really a very nice day today, and then by Sunday and into next week, we'll see the temps creep up, highs in the 90s, near 100 for Sunday, Monday, and Tuesday, and humidity will lead to heat index values of over 100 degrees for Sunday, Monday, and possibly Tuesday. So, spending a little time outdoors at those times, please be watchful of your, you know, stay hydrated, all that kind of stuff. Find the shade when you can. Today, just a lovely day, mid to upper 70s for expected highs today, even mid 60s in western Nebraska and parts of southwest South Dakota. We could see, 103 for Yankton on Sunday, 101 for Monday, 99 for Tuesday. Mostly sunny skies, 74 at the moment at 570 WNAX.
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6: The following is a pre-recorded paid program. Any claims made during the program are strictly those of the advertiser and do not necessarily reflect the views of this station, nor are they guaranteed or warranted by 570 WNAX or its parent company, Saga Communications Incorporated.
7: And today's Loose Day.
8: It was 150 years ago today, June 25th, 1876, that Custer and his entire regiment met their dismay at what we call the Battle of the Little Bighorn. 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
9: Do you have a handle on the, because I've been to the Hill. I've been through that museum, which is very educational. Yep. But we have to keep in mind that we are told what somebody at the time wanted us to know.
10: Yep.
9: Do we have any avenue to find out the rest of the story?
10: Yeah, so actually the Clown family, they're out of Eagle Butte, South Dakota. So that's actually their Sitting Bull, or not Sitting Bull, their Crazy Horse descendants. And so they made a book about basically a biography explaining their oral history behind, you know, their ancestor Crazy Horse. Because I believe Crazy Horse only had one living descendant after he was passed away, because mm-hmm. the government started targeting his family and stuff like that. And so they wrote this whole history about the reasoning up to Little Bighorn, why the battle transpired, what they were fighting for. And then obviously in current American history, we learn the side of the U.S. military, we learn the side of Custer and everything. But yeah, I would definitely check out the Clown family out of Eagle Butte. They have basically a biography of Crazy Horse and their family history in regards to the Battle of Little Bighorn, and as well as who he was.
9: We'll just call it greasy grass from here on. I like that.
10: Yeah.
9: Okay. You know, Devin, what amazes me the most is that yesterday I had an idea that you should join me and talk about this instrumental moment in our nation's history. I contacted you, and here you are via digital virtual discussions. Put ourselves back into 1875. The battle was 1876, but the battle was largely in part the U.S. government signed a treaty with particularly the Lakota and the Cheyenne and giving them a reservation, which included the Black Hills.
10: Yep.
9: And and through the course of that, somebody discovered there's gold in the Black Hills.
10: Yep.
9: And that's really not a secret. What I try to get my head around is how fast that information travels.
10: Yep.
9: And even if you read the accounts of what took place, and yet they knew
8: what was taking place. Thank

0: 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There's much more here. 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
4: I'm Susan Lee, and this is the Fox Business Report.
5: The major averages are mixed in afternoon trading as investors digest inline inflation data. The Dow is climbing and on track to finish above the 52,000 level for the first time amid a rotation into value stocks. The tech-heavy NASDAQ is falling as investors rotate out of big tech. However, memory chip makers are rising after Micron's blowout quarterly results reignited a chip rally. Micron stock is up over 15%. However, shares of Apple are losing ground after the tech giant announced that it will be raising prices on its Macs and iPads because demand for memory chips has sent their costs surging. Apple shares are down over 5%. And shares of Wendy's are falling over 3% following yesterday's 26% jump. The stock had benefited from a burst of attention from retail traders who rallied behind its shares on social media. That's your Fox Business Report. I'm Hillary Barsky, invested in you.
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8: Kicking off the afternoon, we are seeing a mixed livestock market, and across our grain side, we are mostly higher there. So, good afternoon, Danielle Drotzman here with this midday market update for WNAX. 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Live cattle, June, up $1.12 at $257.12. August up 17 cents at $246.70. October down 30 cents at $240.07. December down 47 cents at $239.42. February down 25 cents at $240.22. And April down 22 cents at $240.62. Feeder cattle, August down 5 cents at $372.87. September up 40 cents at $371.02. October up 50 cents at $368.05. November up 47 cents at $364.82. And January up 42 cents at $358.47. Lean hogs today, July is down 85 cents at 93 even. August is down 2 cents at 96.67. October up 17 cents at 81.07. December up 12 cents at 73.82. And February up 10 cents at 77.60. Taking a look on your grain side, July corn is up 5.5 cents at 4.12¾. September up 6.25 at 4.22. December up 6.5 cents at 4.41¼. July soybeans up 14 cents at 11.22¾. August is up 15¼ at 11.32. September up 16.5 cents at 11.36¼. Looking at soybean meal, July is up $2.70 at $306.30. August is up $2.80 at $304.80. September up $3.80 at $302.80. Looking at soybean oil, July, that's up 63 points at $70.09. August is up 74 points at $68.99. And September up 86 points at $68.12. Looking at Chicago wheat, July is up 1.25 at $5.87. September is up 1.75 at $5.97.75. December is up 2 cents at $6.14.75. Kansas City wheat, July is down 3 cents at $6.14.25. September down 1.5 cents at $6.24. And December down 1.75 at $6.39. Minneapolis wheat, July is up 0.5 cent at $5.84.75. September down 4 cents at $6.12.75. December down 3.5 cents at $6.37. And your oat trade today. July is down 10.25 at $2.72.5. September down 3.25 at $3.15.25. That is a rundown of your current

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1: Now taking a look at your USDA cash livestock markets for today. Pretty quiet day on the cash front, especially direct cash cattle. Only place reporting sales was in Iowa and Minnesota, reporting 40 head being sold at $260 even at an average weight of 1,500 pounds. Box beef cutouts today for choice. That trend was higher, 63 cents at a cutout value of $400.94. For select, that trend was lower, $1.20, at a cutout value of $379.86. That spread today was $21.08. That was all based on 48 loads. No sales on the daily direct hog front, so nothing really new to report there. But for your pork cutout today, that change was lower, 96 cents, at a carcass value of $94.44. That was all based on 121 loads. And that is a rundown of the current information that we have for you. And this midday market update has been brought to you by Valley Ag Supply in Gayville and Spink. And they always have your back with precision agronomy practices, crop input.

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3: Fox News, I'm Therese Crowley. End-of-term Supreme Court rulings allow the Trump administration to end temporary protected status for Haitian and Syrian migrants and side with a maker of Roundup weed killer in a ruling that could block thousands of lawsuits over failure to warn of cancer risk. Secretary of State Rubio says the War Department will join search and rescue in Venezuela's earthquakes.
4: Already deploying a search and rescue teams from Fairfax County, Virginia, and Los Angeles.
3: More than 160 known dead. After a come-to-dad meeting with President Trump, the Senate rejected a plan to limit his war powers while he hammers out a peace deal with Iran.
5: He came in smoking hot, and I'm not talking about his looks. I mean, put yourself in his position.
3: Senator John Kennedy telling Fox about that hot meeting with the president. 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
6: Good afternoon. I'm Tim Borman in the WNAX newsroom. Here's stories we're working on to bring you at the top of the hour. Authorities in northeast Nebraska are investigating after they found two people unresponsive inside a home in Oakdale. One of those individuals passed away. There aren't a whole lot of details, but we'll tell you what we know. And an investigation into a child exploitation case in Meade County uncovered a whole bunch of illegal drugs at a home near Piedmont. We'll tell you what we know on that one. Also, those stories come your way at 5 minutes after, following Fox News on 570 WNAX.
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10: I'm Colin Strombeck with this WNAX Sports Update. The Los Angeles Dodgers swept the Minnesota Twins by virtue of winning 4-3 in Minneapolis last night. Mookie Betts went 3-for-4 with an RBI. And here's a phrase that 10 years ago you never imagined hearing on a sportscast. Leadoff man, pitcher slash designated hitter Shohei Ohtani went 2-for-5 with an RBI. On the mound, Ohtani struck out 8 Twins over 6 innings, giving up 5 hits, 2 walks, and 2 earned runs. He got the win to go to 8-2. His ERA stands at 1.58. For the Twins, Victor Caratini scored on a pass ball in the second inning. Ryan Kreidler followed that up with a 2-run single to put the Twins up 3-1 at that point.
11: Here's the 1-2. Swung on, hit right back up the middle for a base hit. Come on down, Brooks Lee. Here comes Tristan Gray. Paul has up with it, and he drops the baseball. Kreidler's going to try to go to second. Kreidler will be out at second base, but the Twins score 2. It's 3-1 Minnesota here in the second.
10: Chris Atterbury with the call on Twins Radio. Twins starting pitcher Joe Ryan struck out 9 Dodgers over 6 innings, giving up 8 hits, including a homer, plus a walk and 4 earned runs. He took the loss to go to 5-4. His ERA is 3.18. Kreidler and Cody Clemens talk about facing the man who's widely regarded as the greatest player of this generation, Shohei Ohtani.
12: Yeah, Pa has bobbled it in center, and I was ready to go off the turn, and then off the bobble, I just thought, stringing a couple hits together is tough off Ohtani, so thought getting into scoring position was a good idea.
13: Everyone's always excited to face a top arm. I mean, if he's not the best in the game, he's top three, whatever, but it's fun to face the best competition in the league, and, you want to go out and compete against them, so guys were, I guess, excited, but we all probably had the same routine as we would for any game. And unfortunately, we just didn't come out with the win tonight.
10: The Twins are off tonight, and they start a series hosting the Colorado Rockies on Friday night. 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
1: This is Ken Fillon with Harriet Livestock. This coming Friday, June 26th, the big special feeder pairs and bred sale, estimating 3,500 to 4,000 head. Weigh-ups at 7:30 a.m., feeders 9 a.m., pairs approximately 1, 2 o'clock p.m. Here's 850 black steers, going to weigh 950 to 1050, 700 black steers, 975, 1075, 300 mixed bait. Heifers going to weigh 9 and a quarter, 10 and a quarter, 200 black steers, home raised 750, 9 and a quarter. Here's 200 mixed steers, 750, 9 and a quarter, 200 char cross heifers, that'll weigh 9 and a quarter to 975, 200 black heifers, 850 to 950. Pair consignments include 80 black, 5 to 10-year-old black cows with black calves. It's an age dispersion. The cows are all home-raised. Here's 180 black and red cows, 6 to 10 years old, with black and red calves at sides, plus many more. For a complete listing, you can go to the website at harriedlivestock.com or Harriet Livestock Facebook page. You can also view and bid live on Cattle USA and DV Auction. 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

This August, we're once again flying folks to London and then boarding the Eurostar train to Paris. On this once-in-a-lifetime 12-day trip, you'll experience the rich history and the beauty of London and Paris and spend time at Stonehenge, Windsor Castle, Versailles, and Normandy, where you'll

Where are you going to school? What are your plans for the future? Got a major in mind? These are just some of the questions that I get asked daily now that I'm almost a senior in high school. Honestly, I'm just trying to figure out this whole adulting thing, but I could totally freak out and start panicking, but I'm not. Why is that? Lucky for me, I have been an active member in 4-H since I was 5. That means I am ready today and leading for tomorrow. The skills I have learned in 4-H over the years are indispensable. I'm ready for work and life due to the skills I have learned, like management, teamwork, and actually communicating with people in real life, not just texting. The possibilities in 4-H are really endless. 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These skills all lead the youth active in 4-H to be ready today, leading tomorrow. Are you ready today? Sign up and join 4-H.

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2: This Friday, Fort Pear Livestock, 1,000 to 1,200 of these high-quality pears as well as bred cattle. 1 o'clock Central, 12 noon Mountain Time. In the pears, Hoffman Estate with 110 black and Hereford pears from heifer to 6s. Dean and Delia Johnson, dispersion of 6 and up. 42 home-raised black cows from 6 to broken with all steer calves. Hicks, 40 head of black pears from heifer to 6s. Vig with 28 head of black and baldy pear from heifer to 6s. Moracle, 15 black heifer pears. Sen, 19 red Angus, 3 to 8-year-old pear. Tinus, 40 head of Angus, solid to broken. Bolden, 27 black, 4 to broken. Vandermeer, 20 head of black, solid to broken. Plus many more pair in the bred cattle. Clement, fall dispersion, 45 home raised black and bully cows, 3 to solid. Mannery, 90 head of black cows from 3 to 6. Jonkey with 42 head of black, 3 and 4 year old. Scott, 40 head of black, 5 to broken mouth. Plus many more sets of these summer and fall cabin bred cattle. Again, this Friday, 1,000 to 1,200 high quality pairs and bred cattle. Weigh-ups at 7. Pairs and bred cattle, 1 o'clock Central, 12 noon Mountain Time. This Friday, Fort Pear Livestock.
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4: Two sleds. Three big pulling sessions. It's Thunder in the Valley, the premier outlaw national truck and tractor pull.
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4: Thunder in the Valley. Thursday, July 9th at 7. Friday, July 10th at 6.

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2: It's time now for your Live at 55. I'm Danielle Drotsman with this market update for WNAX. Taking a look here at live cattle, June is up $1.12 at $257.22. August is up $1.02 at $247.55. October up 40 cents at $240.77. December steady at $239.90. Feeder cattle, August is up 67 cents at $373.65. September up $1.27 at $371.90. October up $1.40 at $368.95. November up $1.17 at $365.52. Lean hogs, July down 85 cents at 93 even. August down 22 cents at $96.47. October steady at $80.90. December is steady at $73.70. Looking on your grain side, July corn is up 8.5 cents at $4.15.5. September up 8.75 at $4.24.75. December up 8.75 at $4.43.75. Soybeans, July up 17.25 at $11.26. August up 18.5 cents at $11.35.25. September up 19.25 at $11.39.25. Looking at soybean meal, July up $3.90 at $3.07.50. August up $3.70 at $3.05.70. September up $4.70 at $3.03.70. Soybean oil, July up 77 points at $70.23. August up 89 points at $69.14. And September is up 96 points at $68.21. Looking at Chicago wheat, July is up 3.5 cents at $5.89. September is up 4 cents at $6. And December up 4.5 cents at $6.17.25. Kansas City wheat, July is up 0.5 cent at $6.17.75. September up 1.25 at $6.26.75. December up 1.25 at $6.42. Minneapolis wheat, July up 1.75 at $5.86. September down 1 cent at $6.15.75. And December down 0.5 cent at $6.40. And your oat trade today, July is down 9.25 at $2.73.5. And September down 3.75 at $3.14.75. That is a rundown of your current market information here with your Live at 55 for WNAX. 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
1: The head of Homeland Security back on Capitol Hill.
2: My number one job is to protect the homeland. And I'm telling you, ranking member, I love my job.
1: Defending his agency's operations and budget.
3: DHS Secretary Mark Wayne Mullen spent the morning with a House Appropriations Subcommittee to explain how money in the budget is used to defend the U.S. homeland against things like cartel activity from Mexico.
2: And they're always looking for vulnerabilities to push human trafficking and drug trafficking across our border.
3: The president recently signed the Secure America Act, which puts $70 billion into immigration enforcement and border patrol through 2029. Congressional Democrats opposed that bill, demanding vast reforms at both agencies. Eben Brown, Fox News.
1: Mixed news for the economy, with inflation hitting a three-year high, 4.1% year over year in the Fed's favored gauge, but the U.S. economy growing at a stronger 2.1% in the first quarter. The Dow hitting new highs right now, up just 65 points. Scientists keep analyzing data being collected by a rover on Mars and spurring more debate about possible life on the red planet.
4: NASA's Perseverance rover has detected complex carbon molecules in Martian rocks that are already in the spotlight for bearing potential signatures of ancient microbial life. The form of carbon detected, known as MMC, can originate from living organisms. Geological processes can also produce the material, meaning its detection does not amount to proof of past Martian life. The mudstone rocks from the Bright Angel outcrop caused a stir in 2024 when the Perseverance rover discovered intriguing surface spots and nodules that resemble features produced by fossilized microbes on Earth. CJ Papa, Fox News.
1: Scientists detecting that complex carbon after shining the rover's ultraviolet laser at the rocks and measuring the light scattered back. I'm Lisa Brady, Fox News.
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6: 5 minutes after 1 o'clock, Thursday afternoon. Sunny out there right now. We're still looking for a high of around 82 today. Lows tonight, 57. Tomorrow, clouds in the morning, sun in the afternoon, 86 for a high. Look for lows at 64 overnight. Then Saturday, cloudy all day long. Temperatures still warming, though. 90 degrees, the expected high. Winds picking up in speed, gusting up to 30 miles an hour. Then Sunday, that's when we get serious. Sunshine, 103. Monday, sunshine, 101. Tuesday, Wednesday, sunshine, 99 both days. Going to get toasty. Keep that in mind. Plan accordingly. Authorities in northeast Nebraska are investigating after two people were found unresponsive inside a home in Oakdale. The Antelope County attorney, Joe Smith, says emergency crews were called to a residence around 11:20 on Tuesday morning. When they arrived, they found two individuals unconscious. One of those individuals, identified as Amy Bogle, was pronounced dead at the scene. A second individual, a 52-year-old man from Oakdale, who has not been identified, later regained consciousness. He is expected to survive. Investigators have executed a search warrant at the home as they work to determine exactly what happened. They don't believe any firearms were involved in the incident. However, they do suspect drugs may have played a role. The case is under an active investigation by the Antelope County Sheriff's Office. And a child exploitation investigation in western South Dakota has uncovered a large quantity of suspected illegal drugs, all at a home right outside of Piedmont. Now, according to the Meade County Sheriff's Office, investigators were serving a search warrant on June 23rd as a residence as part of an ongoing case involving 42-year-old Kevin Gilmore. Authorities say Gilmore had previously been arrested in Wisconsin on a warrant that was tied to a child exploitation investigation that originated in Minnesota. Now, they were searching the home for electronic devices and digital evidence, but investigators discovered what appeared to be a significant amount of narcotics. They requested assistance from the Unified Narcotics.

0: narcotics enforcement team. Authorities report that they seized approximately 157 pounds of marijuana, along with evidence of a large-scale growing operation, and they recovered an estimated 10 to 20 pounds of suspected psilocybin mushrooms pending lab confirmation. Investigators say additional items included THC concentrate products, vape cartridges, edible gummies, and numerous computers and storage devices. Now, multiple agencies were involved in this case. We're talking state, local, federal partners. Sheriff Pat West says the investigation highlights the importance of interagency cooperation. From the WNAX newsroom, I'm Tim Borman.
1: No better time to visit San Francisco than over the Labor Day weekend.
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9: Good afternoon and welcome to the afternoon Five State Farm Report. Danielle Dropsman, your host here for 570 WNAX. Hope you guys are all having a great Thursday so far and enjoying the beautiful day, 75 degree weather, sunshine, so it's perfect outside. I want to thank our sponsors here first for the afternoon Five State Farm Report, DeSmet Farm Mutual Insurance, Fordyce Co-op, and Total Auctions and Real Estate. Well, here's what we got coming up for you here this hour. June is still dairy month, so we'll be checking in with Heidi Zwinger. She is the executive director of the South Dakota Dairy Producers Association. And then here at the bottom of the hour, we'll take a look at your markets and with Dwayne Bussey with Bolt Marketing. And then on our second half of the hour, we will be checking in with Jerry Valesky again. He is a Nebraska Range and Forage System Specialist, and we'll be talking about poisonous plants and double cropping. So that is kind of what we have planned for you here for this hour. So make sure to stay tuned for a great program here on 570 WNAX.
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0: here today. Visiting here today with Heidi Zwinger. She is the executive director of the South Dakota Dairy Producers. Well, Heidi, thank you for joining us here today on WNAX. How are you?
1: I'm doing wonderful today.
0: Perfect. Well, I guess with that, you know, June is Dairy Month. You know, we're kind of rounding out the month of June already, which is kind of crazy. So, but I guess with that, has the South Dakota Dairy Producers been up to anything for the month just to kind of promote the product, or maybe just fill us in there?
1: Yeah, absolutely. You know, Dairy Month is a great time for a bowl of ice cream and a cold glass of milk, but also a couple of events that South Dakota Dairy Producers and Midwest Dairy or Checkoff are both involved in. Every year we do a, through the Dairy Fest Committee in the Brookings area, we host an on-farm, family-friendly, free event where we invite the general public to come and visit the dairy farm. So Saturday, June 6th, at Crosswinds Jerseys, which is a dairy near Elkton, South Dakota, we hosted probably somewhere between 1,600 and 1,700 people who came out to the farm to see firsthand where their milk comes from. They had grilled cheese sandwiches and ice cream, chocolate milk and cheese, all the essentials for the farm. But it really gave, this I think is the 13th year we've done the event, and it really gives the average person who isn't tied to a farm anymore or have grandparents on the farm that an opportunity to come and see firsthand where their milk comes from. And how the farmers care for their animals and learn more about what cows eat and where they live. So it's a great event. And like I said, this is something we've done for a number of years and it continues to grow. It's just been wonderful. So
0: yeah, it just sounds like a great event. And, you know, that's just so important, kind of just to, you know, spread the word about agriculture, educate those who maybe haven't had the same opportunities we have had. So sounds like a really great event. So just, I guess, one hot topic, I mean, that's kind of been circling around the industry, too, has been the dietary guidelines as well, which was kind of released, I think, earlier this year. And, you know, that really highlighted protein and just specifically animal protein. And that's, I'm sure, been really great for dairy.
1: Yes. The updated dietary guideline recommendations, especially from a standpoint of including dairy at all fat levels, has really been a big win for dairy. You know, our dairy foods provide such a unique combination of nutrients, you know, and dairy is so abundant and affordable, and it can offer something for everybody's wellness and taste preferences, right? So if you want standard 2% milk and 8 grams of protein, you've got it, right? That's kind of what we grew up with. But now there's so many varieties of ultra-filtered, lactose-free, high-protein milk where you can get 32 grams of protein in a serving versus your standard 8 grams. So when we're talking about protein, a recent study, 74% of Americans want to increase their protein intake, right? So dairy has a great opportunity to provide the protein for these folks. And you won't just find it in the dairy aisle. You'll find it in your snack foods like cheese and, honestly, places you wouldn't think to look. I randomly, in the grocery store a couple weeks ago, came across high-protein Doritos. And when you look at the ingredients, whey protein is the first ingredient for these chips. So instead of using corn, they're using the whey protein, drying it down, giving it a similar flavor to what the corn chips would have. And honestly, they're really not too bad. Sometimes we make a new product and it's so far from the original, people don't grasp onto it, but this was pretty close. Definitely can satisfy your need for something crunchy and have a little bit more health kick to it. So that was something interesting. And then also, like, on the back to the dietary guidelines a little bit, is the offering whole milk at school is a big win for us as well. You know, it makes a meaningful contribution to children's nutrition and helping close the nutrient gaps and support healthy growth and development of those kids, right? So sometimes we know the only time kids get dairy and milk is at school. They might not have that at home, and it's such a nutrient-dense product that any time that we

0: and get kids to consume it is a win for their health.
1: Absolutely. Yeah, definitely a lot of great things that went into those guidelines, and just there's a lot of good nutrients you can get from dairy too. So, and I know like just it might not be kind of an overnight impact that these dietary guidelines will have, but it will definitely help with the demand of the product to know it's safe and it's healthy, and you know it's very convenient too, especially for things like, I don't know, cottage cheese or so.
0: Absolutely. And even your cottage cheese, we're adding more protein to the cottage cheese now.
1: Mm-hmm.
0: And that, not to go completely back to where I started, but the protein piece and the whey is amazing, the things that we're doing with whey. And to think back probably 20 years ago or more, whey was a byproduct that dairy processing plants had to try to get rid of. Like, they would dump it on the fields as waste. And now it's an economic driver. So it's amazing through the research and innovation that we've done with product development in the dairy industry that we can continue to find new uses and really, really beneficial uses for our dairy and all of the ingredients in it. So.
1: Absolutely. Well, I guess kind of just switching gears here a little bit. I know obviously in the state of South Dakota don't consume all of the dairy that we produce. So exports have to be a very beneficial thing for the industry. So, I mean, do we export a lot of product, or I mean, what's maybe some of our main markets there?
0: Yes, we do export a lot of product. In 2025, the U.S. exported more than 17% of its milk production. The export value reaching roughly $9.6 billion. And obviously, Mexico and Canada are our two largest customers, which is great because they're also our two closest customers. But to be able to keep that strong trade enforcement and continued market access is critical from a national dairy export stance, and also to bring it back to South Dakota dairy. You know, we are a very cheese-heavy market. So with Agripur having 9 million pounds of milk per day processing capacity, and Valley Queen as well has 9 million pounds of processing, you know, they're making primarily cheese. And that cheese can be exported not only out of the country, but first it's got to leave the state. I think close to 80 to 90% of the product that is milk processed into cheese then leaves our state. So we're really, the great thing is that we're adding the value to the product here in South Dakota before we're sending it out for consumption.
1: Gotcha. And I guess, is there a specific economic impact that kind of all this exports and stuff brings to the state of South Dakota?
0: That is a great question. Yes, there is an economic impact. And if you look at the total economic impact, it's about $1.6 billion in direct economic impact for the state of South Dakota.
1: Yeah, that's definitely a big market there. So it's very good for our producers here in the state. But that's kind of all I have for you. So I guess anything to wrap up with here today?
0: I really appreciate the time that you've given me today. And, you know, South Dakota Dairy Producers continues to work with key industry partners, you know, to continue to promote dairy and agriculture in the state in the form of favorable dairy policy, and also what we can do in our state to help promote things like exports and dietary regulations on a federal level. You know, a lot of that starts grassroots right here in our state, and South Dakota Dairy Producers is really proud to be a part of it.
1: All right. And again, that is Heidi Zwinger. She is the executive director of the South Dakota Dairy Producers Association, joining us here today on your Thursday afternoon Five State Farm Report. With that, we will take a quick break. We will take a look at some ag weather. And then here at the bottom of the hour, we will wrap up your market day here. So stay tuned. So 570 WNAX, I'm Danielle Droutsman.
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2: 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Heifers going to weigh 9 and a quarter, 10 and a quarter, 200 black steers, home raised 750, 9 and a quarter. Here's 200 mixed steers, 759 and a quarter, 200 char cross heifers. That'll weigh 9 and a quarter to 975, 200 black heifers, 850 to 950. Pair consignments include 80 black, 5 to 10-year-old black cows with black calves. It's an age dispersion. The cows are all home-raised. Here's 180 black and red cows, 6 to 10 years old, with black and red calves at side, plus many more. For a complete listing, you can go to the website at HarrietLivestock.com or Harriet Livestock Facebook page. 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
3: Now let's hear about the rest of the world. Good afternoon, I'm Colin Strombeck with this WNAX Ag Weather Update. Widespread heavy rain coming back to Canada. Scattered showers continue in the Canadian prairies for the next couple of days, boosting soil moisture. A larger storm system will move in over the weekend with more widespread heavy rain chances as the system spins in the region well into next week. Temperatures remain on the cooler side of normal for the rest of the month, causing growth to be slow. Temperatures will increase after the system leaves in early July, promoting more development and using up some of the excess moisture. Despite the warm-up, the showers are likely to continue in early July, overall favorable for developing wheat and canola, though some areas of severe weather and flooding will be possible. Some rain is moving through South America. A front continues scattered showers in south central Brazil on Thursday. Another front will bring some showers to the south on Sunday through Tuesday, and we may see some more showers later next week. Though some late planted corn could benefit from the rain, much of the crop is heading toward maturity and will not. The rainfall will be more beneficial for winter wheat establishment. Across the Atlantic Ocean, heat continues to spread across Europe and has been extremely hot in France, where temperatures have been eclipsing 100 degrees. This should have little effect on maturing wheat, but could damage summer crops significantly. Spotty showers will be possible in a few areas through the weekend, but relief from the heat will be tough to accomplish until next week. Even with a front bringing through some milder air toward the middle of the next week, temperatures are forecast to remain above normal until late next week when more showers arrive. France may not receive much precipitation. Elsewhere in Eurasia, scattered showers have been frequent this week in Russia, while it's been quieter in Ukraine. That continues through the weekend. Heat is also building across Ukraine, but will have a hard time spreading to western Russia until next week. Some warmer temperatures would be preferred, though, for continued growth and development of both wheat and corn. A front moving through later next week should bring more widespread precipitation and milder air, more favorable for both wheat and corn. In East Asia, scattered showers have come at a relatively frequent pace for corn and soybeans in northeast China, which continues into early July as well. Somewhat drier conditions on the North China Plain are promoting wheat and canola harvest. Overall, favorable conditions are felt in most areas after some disruption this spring. More rain down under. It's been drier in Australia this week, but a system will move through the west on Friday with scattered showers, and another will move through the northeast with showers this weekend. The western system may get showers into the southeast on Sunday or early next week, and another system may scrape through southern areas next week. That will cover most areas with showers over the next 7 days. Many areas have seen improved soil moisture over the last month or two. The frequent rainfall was somewhat unusual during a building El Nino, which favors drier conditions. The dry effect is more true deeper into the winter and into early spring, which may have a more damaging

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2: I don't remember the last time I flew a kite. My dad wasn't a real kite flyer, so I suppose my memories are pretty slim of this activity. However, recently I was with my cousins at their ranch, and we flew kites after lunch. What an experience. Who'd have thought that grown men could enjoy kite flying? I wish we'd have done it together, Dad.

0: 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December up 7 cents at $73.77. February up 15 cents at $77.65. And April up 10 cents there at $82.55. And time to check in here this afternoon with Dwayne Bussey with Bolt Marketing. And Dwayne, as always, thanks for joining us here today on this Thursday commodity wrap. And I guess as we kind of close down this Thursday, we are overall seeing kind of a quiet day on our livestock side in general, and just kind of a quiet week in general for cattle here. You know, not much cash going around, not much market news. So I guess, is there anything kind of specific you've been watching on our cattle markets or any update here today?
1: No, you're right. It's been quiet, especially the last 2 days. Volume has been light, especially on the fat cattle side of things. It's fairly light on feeders, but they've had a very good week in running up higher there, and that's just trying to keep up with the cash market. You know, this time of year, June through until we get to August, there's just not a lot of calves out there for sale. So the ones that are for sale, they're in high demand. I think the cash index is going to be up another $6 this afternoon. So even though we've rallied nicely to 373 in the front month of August, we're still going to be at a discount here after this afternoon. So strong market feeders on fats, you're right. I think everyone's waiting for the cash market too. August hit $250. That's that resistance point. Last week's high as well. If we can bust through that, I think there's stop buy orders up above, and we can go test the contract highs. And I think everyone's kind of looking for the market to do that, but maybe that's why it hasn't done it yet. Trading is never that easy. But a little bit of cash news at 260, which would match about the high end of last week's range of cash as well.
0: Gotcha. And I guess as we kind of look over on the hog side, kind of the same scenario, not really much new there. I guess we do have a hogs and pigs report out here in a little bit, but otherwise just a little bit mixed here today, a little bit higher too. So I guess any kind of update on the hogs?
1: Not much different news there in the hogs. You know, cash and cutouts have been around the same level for a couple of months, which is fine. It's actually should be supportive when the futures are this low, but you know, we just don't have really huge demand in the pork complex right now. So the prices are just kind of stabilized and staying where they're at, which is good. I mean, I don't think we should drop any more than this, but we try to rally a little bit off the lows, but I wouldn't say we're establishing an upward trend here. Just kind of a sideways, quiet trade in hogs.
0: Gotcha. All right. Well, let's switch over to the grain side here today. A little bit more to talk about over there. So I guess with July corn, that was up 7 3/4 at 4.14 3/4. September up 8.5 cents at 4.24 1/4. And December up 8 1/4 at 4.43. Looking at July soybeans, that was up 18 3/4 at 11.27 1/2. August up 20 1/4 at 11.37. September up 21 1/4 at 11.41 1/4. Soybean meal, July, that was up $4.60 at 308.20. August up $4 at 306 even. And September up $4.60 at 303.60. Soybean oil, July, that is up 135 points at 70.81. August up 129 points at 69.54, and September is up 131 points at 68.58. Chicago wheat today, July, that's up 5 1/4 at 5.91. September up 5.5 cents at 6.01 1/2, and December up 5.5 cents at 6.18 1/4. Kansas City wheat, July up 3 1/4 at 6.20 1/2. September up 5 cents at 6.30 1/2, and December up 5 cents at 6.45 3/4. Minneapolis wheat, July up 3 cents at 5.87 1/4. September is down 1 3/4 at 6.15, and December down 1 1/4 at 6.39 1/4. And again, visiting here this afternoon with Dwayne Bussey with Bolt Marketing. And Dwayne, we did have a weekly export report out here today, so I bet nothing really too extravagant, I would say, in that report. But, you know, today we are kind of seeing a nice positivity across grains, especially in soybeans. You know, soybean meal, soybean oil, soybeans were up almost 20 cents. So I guess what's kind of been the support there today?

0: As you can probably almost expect, China is back in trade talks and rumors that they're out there looking for more U.S. soybeans. And speaking of that weekly export sales report, a good number for soybeans and old crop, but a very good number in new crop. And largest buyer, Mr. Unknown. So it's funny, you get that unknown buyer buying a lot in the weekly export sales, and then some trade talk that China's in there buying our beans. And we just start thinking that's them coming in there. So that's why soybeans were so strong. You know, you also have a market that we've sold off of the recent highs, right? Sharply off for corn. Corn made contract lows last night. Just as you kind of look at the extended forecast, and you see a lot of red on the map as far as hot, above normal temperatures in the 6 to 10, 8 to 14. And, you know, you can almost circle the state of Iowa, southeast South Dakota as well, that's been hot and dry. Well, not hot, but dry lately. But we've been cool, so we haven't seen the effects. I think we need to build some weather premium back in these markets. I know funds got out of all their long positions, and they could go short more in the corn market, but I just don't think they're going to want to here. I think the selling this week has been more driven by farmers because July options expire tomorrow, and they're getting a lot of those phone calls of, you got to set that basis contract, and sometimes there's a lot of give-up sales there. But, no, overall, I think this market needs to build some weather premium. Like I said, this crop is not in the bin yet by far.
1: Yeah, for sure. And I guess, like you said, you know, a lot of weather is around here. I guess we got to have some ideal conditions, and we're expecting heat next week. But, you know, I've also kind of been hearing that it's really, really hot over in Europe right now, which I heard could kind of maybe affect like wheat and corn for them. I don't know if that is reflecting at all here, but I guess just kind of a thing I read and thought was kind of interesting.
0: No, you're right. I mean, whenever you think of wheat, you got to watch the weather in Europe. They produce just a massive amount of wheat for the world. They consume a lot of it right there, too. But no, you got to watch them as far as, you know, we have to step up and be an exporter in the world because Europe didn't have a wheat crop. So that's very big. Yes, their corn futures are rallying sharply as well. That's a bit disconnected because that's non-GMO corn, but still it's the price of corn going up due to drought. So, and when you think of corn, gotta remember our world stocks are at 12-year lows, so it really doesn't justify us going below $4 at this point in time in the year. It doesn't mean it's impossible, but I don't know, it feels overdone to me, the selling, and maybe we can talk next week about rallies.
1: There you go. Hopefully. So I guess before I let you go, Duane, anything on those outside markets you are watching here today?
0: Well, a bit of a reversal in crude oil. It was lower last night, below $70. August got to $68.90. So getting close. We were in the low 60s when the war started, so we're kind of taking all that premium out. There's a gap at 66.30. I kind of thought the market might want to go down and hit that, but with the reversal overnight, it's not a key reversal yet, but a nice move back. Maybe we've gone far enough for now. We did hit the 200-day moving average and finding some support, but most of the experts are calling for crude oil in the 60s moving forward again.
1: Gotcha. All right. A lot of great information as always, Duane. Thanks for joining us here today, and you have a great rest of your day, and have a good weekend. So thank you.
0: Yeah, will do. Thanks. Perfect. Talk to you next week.
1: Perfect. All right. That's Duane Bussey with Bolt Marketing helping us out here today on your Thursday commodity wrap. And this update.
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0: consumers because of where gasoline prices are at the moment. AAA says the average for a gallon of regular unleaded is at $3.92 at the moment. President Trump said that prices should be more around $2.25 a gallon. The markets are mixed. The Dow Industrial Average is up more than 100 points. Meanwhile, the NASDAQ is in the red, down more than 100 points. Oil prices pushing higher. West Texas crude up 2%, $72 a barrel. That's Your Money Now.
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9: Good afternoon and welcome back to your afternoon Five State Farm Report. Danielle Drotzman, your host here for 570 WNAX. Thanks for joining us here today on this Thursday. We're glad to have you with us. Well, just want to first take a moment to thank our sponsors, Dismet Farm Mutual Insurance, Fordyce Co-op, and Total Auctions and Real Estate for bringing you the afternoon Five State Farm Report. Well, today we are going to hear more from Jerry Valesky. He is a Nebraska Range and Forge Systems Specialist. I had a nice long interview with him. I think it was Monday we heard from him talking about grazing some early spring forage and planting summer annuals. And if you're not going to plant your traditional corner beans, and that can really benefit producers in a feed shortage and a drought year like we're kind of seeing across Nebraska at the moment.
10: Yeah, that's right. And in case of the livestock producers in the area here, or at least in parts of Nebraska, there was some acres that, you know, traditionally were planted to row crops. But I know that because of the situation this year with lower row crop prices as far as the corn and soybeans and just the demand and need for forage for their livestock, they went ahead and put some of that those row crop acres into forages this year.
9: Absolutely. And is double cropping kind of an option too? Like, do you have an example on how somebody would maybe do like a double cropping situation?
10: Oh, yes, absolutely. And we do see quite a bit of that as well. And with the double cropping, most often it's done with a winter annual. So a person that would have had planted or winter rye or triticale or even in some cases wheat, winter wheat, planted those last fall, usually in September, they would have been grazing those out right now where they would be about finished. Rye would even be a little bit earlier, say towards the end of May. But after that winter annual forage is completed or grazed out, then the second crop would be a warm season or summer annual, including, you know, just the ones I had just talked about, like the Sedan grass, pearl millet, sorghum Sedan hybrids, and so on. Now, this double cropping can also be done with spring annuals. So, for example, if a person had oats that was planted this spring, they would likely be grazing it right now. And the oats will probably last till early July under a grazing situation before it's finished up or grazed up or grazed out, I should say. But then even in early July, there's still plenty of time to come in with one of those summer annual forages for the second or the double crop.
9: Absolutely. All right. A lot of great information there. And I guess just kind of as we continue throughout the grazing season there in Nebraska, I mean, any big questions you guys are kind of getting from farmers right now as they, you know, go throughout the grazing season?
10: Well, when it comes to the

0: the native or native pastures, say the sandhills, for example, one of the things a lot of producers with the dry weather or the droughty conditions that we've been having, they did delay turnout and delay turnout to those primary summer pastures. And so now it's just a matter of closely watching the grazing that takes place to make sure that the overgrazing isn't occurring. And all the pastures, of course, did green up some, but it's just that we don't expect a full production or a normal production from those pastures. So ranchers are just going to have to watch those pastures very closely and, at some point here during the summer, be removing cattle from pasture and doing other drought mitigation practices, if you will, to try to get through the rest of the season.
1: Absolutely. And I guess I kind of saw one of the things you talked about once was poisonous plants. I mean, is that kind of a big concern across Nebraska, especially when cattle are on pasture?
0: Sure. Every summer there's always some issues with poisonous plants. And, you know, a drought is something that actually can cause more problems related to poisonous plants in that, you know, oftentimes when we have some of these plants that are poisonous, cattle typically avoid them. But in the case where it's dry, forage is limited or the grasses are limited, cattle may go ahead and, graze some of these potentially toxic plants. Some of the things I've seen so far this spring has been with the poison hemlock, and this was a couple of cases on some river bottom pastures where I did go out and visit them, and it was pretty obvious that there was plenty of the hemlock around. One can never be 100% sure that was the cause of the problem, but more than likely it was. And in both of these cases, the producer did lose some cows because of what was likely the poisonous hemlock.
1: Gotcha. And like in a situation like that, does spray usually take care of that? Or is it just something you kind of have to manage?
0: Well, it depends how much is out there. Mm-hmm. First, I think I'll make sure that we have a pretty good idea of what the plant is that's causing the problem. There's a lot of it out there. I mean, we just, you've got to move those cattle to a different pasture. But then, yes, in both of these cases, I tell the rancher or the producer that if they're out there typically spraying for things like musk thistle, which a lot of ranchers do every year, go ahead and be spraying, in this case, the hemlock as you see it, too. And, for the objective is to prevent the problem in future years.
1: Absolutely. All right. Well, is there anything kind of to wrap up on or anything to leave the listeners with?
0: No, I think we're pretty well set. Again, I think for most livestock producers and rest of the summer, it's kind of have to be a time of waiting, still hoping for some rain. I think, the rains that we do get through here, if we do get some more here, will help a little, particularly for any of the warm season grasses that we might have out there in our pasture. So that's what we could hope for.
1: All right. And again, that is Jerry Valesky. He is Nebraska Range and Forage System Specialist joining us here today on your afternoon Five-State Farm Report. Well, that kind of rounds out our hour here today. We'll take a quick break. We'll take a look at some local weather. And then here at the end of the hour, we'll take a look at your cash grain numbers. So stay tuned here to 570 WNAX. I'm Danielle Drotzman.
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2: This Friday, Fort Pierre Livestock, 1,000 to 1,200 of these high-quality pairs as well as bred cattle. 1 o'clock Central, 12 noon Mountain Time. In the pairs, Hoffman Estate with 110 black and Hereford pairs from heifer to 6s. Dean and Delia Johnson, dispersion of 6 and up. 42 home-raised black cows from 6 to broken with all steer calves. Hicks, 40 head of black pairs from heifer to 6s. Vig with 28 head of black and bully pair from heifer to 6s. Moracle, 15 black heifer pair. Sen, 19 red Angus, 3 to 8-year-old pair. Tinus, 40 head of Angus, solid to broken. Broken Bolden, 27 black, 4 to broken. Vandermeer, 20 head of black, solid to broken. Plus many more pair in the bred cattle. Clement, fall dispersion, 45 home raised black and bully cows, 3 to solid. Mannery, 90 head of black cows from 3 to 6. Junkie with 42 head of black, 3 and 4 year old. Scott, 40 head of black, 5 to broken mouth. Plus many more sets of these summer and fall calving bred cattle. Again, this Friday, 1,000 to 1,200 high quality pair.

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3: WNEX, beautiful day, 77 now at our studios here in Yankton on the way to 81. Generally sunny today, a little breeze out of the northeast at 5 miles per hour. Cloudy skies, 58 overnight, 87 for Friday, 90 on Saturday under mostly cloudy skies. Now, in general, Sunday, Monday, and Tuesday around our listening area will be hot and humid. We'll see.

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5: And a good afternoon. 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Taking a look in Yankton, South Dakota at Cargill, corn at 370, beans at 1085. 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Beans at 1077. At Powitt in Hudson, South Dakota, corn at 396. And at Siouxland Ethanol in Jackson, Nebraska, corn at 394. At Cargill in Sioux City, Iowa, beans are at 1130. At Central Valley Ag in Hinton, Iowa, corn at 395, beans at 1091. 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Now taking a look around the region at your regional cash grain bids at Little Sioux Corn Processors in Marcus, Iowa, corn is at 402. At ADM in Marshall, Minnesota, corn at 377, and in Columbus, Nebraska, it's at 405. At Siouxland Energy Co-op in Sioux Center, Iowa, corn is at $4. At Dakota Ethanol in Wentworth, South Dakota, corn at 364. At Minnesota Soy Processors, beans are at 1127. At South Dakota Soy Processors, beans are at 1104. In Kaler, corn at 373, beans at 1078, wheat at 524. In Parkston, corn at 366, beans at 1091, wheat at 524. In Tabor, corn at 366, beans at 1078, and wheat at 514. At Owyhee Grain in Oneida, South Dakota, spring wheat is at 505, winter wheat at 519. At AgTegra in Huron and Kennebec, spring wheat at 515, winter wheat at 514. In Craven, spring wheat at 510, winter wheat at 499. At AGP in Aberdeen, South Dakota, beans are at 1062. In Dawson, Minnesota, they're at 1047. And in Sergeant Bluff, Iowa, beans are at 1117. That's a rundown of your current cash grain numbers that have been brought to you by Christensen Well and Irrigation. Thanks for joining me here today on this Thursday. And with your afternoon five-state farm report for WNAX, I'm Danielle Drotzman.
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3: Wrong path with Iran. I'm Lisa Brady, Fox News. A U.S. official confirming reports that Iran attacked a cargo ship in the Strait of Hormuz. The British military says that ship was using a route approved by the United Nations and not a route Iran wants ships to follow. Secretary of State Marco Rubio telling reporters earlier,
4: "What we're interested in is not their press conferences. What we're interested in is whether or not ships are moving. If ships are moving as they should be moving, then that's what we're going to judge and that's what we're going to react to."
3: He's in Bahrain wrapping up meetings with Gulf allies and also saying the U.S. will not allow tolls for passage through the strait and reiterating that President Trump has options if Iran doesn't live up to the commitments it's made so far. Court documents reveal a time frame for the damage to the Lincoln Memorial Reflecting Pool in Washington, with details coming from a senior National Park Service official.
5: A police report cited in a court filing says foam sealant on the bottom of the reflecting pool was cut with a sharp knife or razor, causing destruction of delaminating surface material. The National Park Service's Deputy Director of Operations, Frank Lands, made the statement in a court document and says the incident was reported to U.S. Park Police on June 9th. President Trump, for several days, has blamed vandals for American flag blue-colored paint chipping and floating in the water.
3: Fox's Jared Halpern at the White House. The U.S. Park Police releasing surveillance footage and asking for the public's help in a destruction of government property investigation. The U.S. Supreme Court siding with the Trump administration in two cases on immigration policy, including when to end temporary legal protections for some refugees. The justices also striking down a Hawaii gun law that required concealed carry license holders to get expressed approval before bringing a firearm into public spaces. 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
3: A top Venezuelan official confirming more deaths, at least 188 after yesterday's back-to-back earthquakes. More than 200 people trapped and others feared dead. Search teams from the U.S. among those racing to help. The mayor of Paris telling people to slow down as France bakes in a record-breaking heat wave.
7: Water sprinklers near the Eiffel Tower in Paris. Kids play in the spray to cool down, but according to American tourist Keegan Cronin, it's still not enough.
8: They're very uncomfortable because it's too hot. We're going to leave Paris early.
7: Parisians can't leave. They've got work to do and schools to go to. The mayor of the city is warning people to take it easy in the 100-degree heat with limited air conditioning. He says those aged 50 to 70 don't realise their health is at risk. Non-essential surgeries may

0: be postponed as hospitals deal with heat-related complaints. Jonathan Savage, Fox News.
1: Other parts of Europe also enduring extreme heat, including Britain and Spain. In France alone, more than 40 deaths from drowning as people jump into waterways to escape the heat. The buzz about a Taylor Swift wedding, possibly fast approaching in New York City, is reaching a fever pitch.
2: According to the New York Times, Taylor Swift and her management have already rented out and gotten permits to be at Madison Square Garden here in the next week or so. So there were rumors, people were getting all excited, and then we heard about the permits. So it seems like it could be happening. Reports say that Swift filed those permits for the private event, also closing the streets around the garden on July 3rd and then adding security measures in place. They're going to need a lot of security. Sources tell the Times that the plans call for a small gathering one night, followed by a big celebration with about 1,000 guests the next.
1: Fox's Alexis McAdams. Another clue, several of fiancé Travis Kelce's Kansas City Chiefs teammates booking hotel rooms in the area and around that time frame. An hour to the close on Wall Street, stocks remain mixed. The Dow is up 114. I'm Lisa Brady, Fox News.
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4: 5 minutes after 2 o'clock, Thursday afternoon, South Dakota Attorney General Marty Jackley has joined the coalition along with 17 other attorneys general, filing a federal lawsuit challenging California environmental law that they say overreaches and could drive up costs nationwide. Now, at issue is what they're calling California's Plastic Pollution Prevention and Packaging Producer Responsibility Act. The law places requirements on manufacturers, distributors, and companies that use plastic in packaging. These are sweeping requirements. They include individuals who are shipping products into California as well, basically limiting market access unless businesses comply. Jackley calls the measure unconstitutional, saying that it imposes unreasonable and burdensome mandates far beyond the borders of California. And he warns that the regulations will increase operating costs for businesses. Costs that he says ultimately they're going to pass on to consumers in the form of higher prices. The coalition is asking a federal court to block enforcement of the law, arguing that it interferes with interstate commerce. And South Dakota is number one in the nation when it comes to accuracy in administering SNAP food assistance. The U.S. Department of Agriculture has released their annual review of the Supplemental Nutrition Assistance Program, and South Dakota ranks number one for getting the payments done and done right. The report measures how accurately a state can determine eligibility and benefit amounts. And for fiscal year 2025, South Dakota's error rate was 2.47%. The national average, 10.62%. Breaking that down, the state's overpayment rate came in at 2.05%, with underpayments at less than a half of a percent. Other top-performing states did include Idaho, Wyoming, Iowa, and a few others. At the other end of the list, the worst, highest error rate in the nation is Alaska, in excess of 23%. Nationwide, improper SNAP benefit payments totaled roughly $10.1 billion. We're doing our share. From the WNAX Newsroom, I'm Tim Borman.
5: This August, we're once again flying folks to London and then boarding the Eurostar train to Paris on this once-in-a-lifetime 12-day trip. 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
6: I'm Jerry Willis, and this is the Fox Business Report. So much for an artificial intelligence trade reviving stocks. The major averages are mixed in afternoon trading as investors continue to rotate out of high-flying AI stocks, even after blockbuster earnings from Micron Technology. Industrials and financial stocks are gaining and lifting the Dow to an all-time high, with the Dow on track for a record close and finishing above the 52,000 level for the first time. In the meantime, the personal consumption expenditures price index, that is the Fed's preferred inflation gauge, basically came in line with expectations in May and increased 0.4% on a monthly basis and a much stronger 4.1% annually. Core PCE, which excludes volatile food and energy prices, rose 0.3% and 3.4% annually. That is the highest level since October of 2023. That's your Fox Business Report. I'm Hillary Barsky, invested in you.
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4: Each decade shapes another generation, and every generation becomes more responsible for the future. The era of Vietnam was one of the most outspoken expressions of rebellion the United States has ever seen. And the biggest victims during that tide of public opinion were the men and women engaged in the Vietnam War. In preparation for this Judy's Journal, I spent an afternoon with some of those honorable Vietnam veterans who are the epitome of worthiness and true American patriots. Among them, today's journal guest, Jim Gonneau. And of course, the simple truth about that era was while the world was erupting in fury and protesters were burning the flags, the war continued to be fought and fought for a lot of reasons. Not only freedom from communism, but even for the disgruntled to be allowed to shoot their mouths off in public. How do soldiers get over that? How do you get on with it?
5: You just have to. You just have to. It's something that you have to. You got to get on.
6: Were you able to do that, or do you still feel some anger and fear?
5: Well, when I got discharged from the United States Army at Fort Sheridan, Illinois, instead of coming home in my dress greens for the Army with all my medals, I took all of that off. I threw it in the trash can in the restroom, and I put my blue jeans on and a pair of sneakers and a sweatshirt, and I walked out the gate. That way. The officer that was there, the guards and the officer said, "You can't do this. Where's your dress greens?" And I said, "In the can." And he goes, "What?" And I goes, "In the can. I mean it. In the can. I ain't going home dressed this way because too many hippies are out there and too many of the protesters. I don't want that."
6: But I still see much patriotism in you.
5: Have to. It's due to my great-grandfather. And, of course, my great-great-grandfather, Gonneau, his brother was a Civil War vet. So, therefore, I have a whole lot of relatives that are veterans. Not to mention my grandfather, my father's father, was World War I. He had a brother that was World War I. My father was World War II. I'm Vietnam. My great-grandfather, Watson Pelton, on my mom's side, he had a brother that was killed at Petersburg, Virginia, during the siege there. He had another brother that died of diphtheria in a hospital because he was Civil War also. My grandfather, Watson Pelton, Civil War vet, was shot in the Achilles heel, and so he walked with a limp and a cane here in Cherokee, walked the streets. Every time I walked the streets, I imagine.
6: Those are deep stories, man.
5: Thank you.
6: God bless you for your service to our country.
5: Well, thank you very much.

0: Navy veteran and Iowa VFW State Sergeant at Arms and State Membership Chairman Leroy Jenis says what the protesters and the news hounds assume about war is always damaging.
1: That's very disturbing, because they're not telling our story, the good that our service people are doing over there. They're laying their lives on the line for a new government, for freedom of people around the world, and if we were not over there, you can bet your bottom dollar they would be over here. Listen to the boys and girls that come back. They have a story to tell, and if they can get it out, these war protesters and all that will be sorry, because that's not the way America is.
2: Well, you guys got to be really proud to live in a community that is very honor-oriented when it comes to your military. I understand that this is kind of a plan, is to always be honoring some war era here in Cherokee. That's a pretty big deal.
1: That is our goal here with the American Legion and veterans of foreign wars and Vietnam veterans. We are working together for the communities and for the people in this community, and it is a great thing for the country.
0: Good day, I'm Judy Stratman.

570 WNAX. Judy's Journal is brought to us by Northside Grain, Westra Auction, Valley Ag Supply, Fordyce Co-op, and Zomer Auctions. Well, if you listen to the Drive Time Show, you've heard Chloe and I talk about the Supreme Court from time to time. You just never know what they're going to do. And it turns out there was a big win for Monsanto in the case related to claims that Roundup causes cancer. Here's what the decision is. State courts cannot find liability for labeling shortcomings in pesticides and related products because such products are covered by federal law. U.S. Supreme Court said that today, in a decision backing ag giant Monsanto. Now, the justices in a 7-2 decision threw out a $125 million verdict to a Missouri court awarding a man who said long-term use of the weed killer caused him to develop non-Hodgkin lymphoma, a type of blood cancer. The herbicide produced by Monsanto does not include any warning of carcinogens. The Monsanto and the parent company Bayer deny that there is any link. Now, it's an unusual split in the court. All right, Justice Brett Kavanaugh writing the majority opinion, and fellow conservative Justice Neil Gorsuch and liberal Justice Ketanji Brown Jackson dissenting. Yeah, Neil Gorsuch and Ketanji Brown Jackson wrote the dissent. That's your 7-2. Somebody ought to tell her I'm the fella of her dream. Yeah, I actually enjoy court cases where, let's just say, what we consider to be the standby liberal and the standby conservatives, they are on, well, let's just say, when they're unpredictable, okay? Roundup's label complied with U.S. Environmental Protection Agency regulations. States cannot add requirements to those regulations, according to Kavanaugh. That's what he wrote. In sum, federal law requires Monsanto to sell Roundup with the label that EPA approved in the initial registration, and the EPA has subsequently reapproved on multiple occasions. That is the label without a cancer warning. In the dissent, Ketanji Brown Jackson wrote that the majority's decision improperly prioritized national uniformity over consumer protection. In accepting Monsanto's argument and holding that Durnell's failure to warn claim is preempted, the court misunderstands the requirements. It misunderstands the scope of the requirements and ultimately leaves Durnell without a remedy for the harmful, significant harm that he has suffered.

that's the case there. It's a win for Monsanto and Roundup. 7-2 decision throughout the $125 million verdict in a Missouri court case. That decision coming out earlier today. 570 WNAX. It is the

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2: This is Ken Fillon with Harriet Livestock. 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Here's 200 mixed steers, 750, 9 and a quarter, 200 char cross heifers, that'll weigh 9 and a quarter to 975, 200 black heifers, 850 to 950. Pair consignments include 80 black, 5 to 10-year-old black cows with black calves. It's an age dispersion. The cows are all home raised. Here's 180 black and red cows, 6 to 10 years old, with black and red calves at side, plus many more. For a complete listing, you can go to the website at HarrietLivestock.com or Harriet Livestock Facebook page. You can also view and bid live on Cattle USA and DV Auction. For any more information, call Harriet Livestock, 605-437-2265 or 605-848-3459. This is Ken Fillon with Harriet Livestock saying thank you.

570 WNAX. It is the 2 o'clock hour on Your Big Friend. Farm groups are pretty happy with the president's push for $11 billion in farm aid and year-round E15. Yesterday, the Trump administration called on Congress to authorize additional farm aid and the year-round sale of E15 fuel. And industry groups, they like that. The push came in the form of an $87.6 billion supplemental funding request. Now, that came from Russell Vogt, director of the Office of Management and Budget, directed to Speaker Johnson. While most of the funds requested would support the Iran war, which the White House has dubbed Operation Epic Fury, a portion would also be used to support hardworking American farmers, around $11 billion. In fact, $11.1 billion to support American farmers. It includes $10 billion in temporary economic assistance for row and specialty crops planted in the year 2026. They recognize that farming got expensive in the year of 2026 and that the Iran, or should we call it the Operation Epic Fury, had something to do with the price of inputs going up. There would also be an additional $1.1 billion to help the state of Florida's ag producers to rebound from the devastating losses that were a result of the crippling storms past winter. Yeah, you remember last winter when Florida had those terrible storms. So Florida singled out with an additional $1.1 billion. Ag groups representing farmers in the biofuel industry, pretty happy about it. American Farm Bureau Federation, nation's largest farmer-run organization, serves farmers in all 50 states. President is Zippy Duval. Farmers are grateful to have the president's backing at such a critical time after enduring years of economic losses due to inflation and depressed markets. That's what Zippy Duval had to say. American Soybean Association on board. They're happy with it as well. Growth Energy, Iowa Corn Growers Association, etc.

0: a request for an additional $11.1 billion to support American farmers. We'll see what happens with that. 570 WNEX, the five-state trader, is right around the corner on Your Big Friend.
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6: I'm Colin Strombeck with this WNAX sports update. The Los Angeles Dodgers swept the Minnesota Twins by virtue of winning 4-3 in Minneapolis last night. Mookie Betts went 3-for-4 with an RBI. And here's a phrase that 10 years ago you never imagined hearing on a sportscast. Leadoff man, pitcher slash designated hitter, Shohei Ohtani went 2-for-5 with an RBI. On the mound, Ohtani struck out 8 Twins over 6 innings, giving up 5 hits, 2 walks, and 2 earned runs. He got the win to go to 8-2. His ERA stands at 1.58. For the Twins, Victor Caratini scored on a pass ball in the second inning. Ryan Kreidler followed that up with a 2-run single to put the Twins up 3-1 at that point.
7: Here's the 1-2. Swung on, hit right back up the middle for a base hit. Come on down, Brooks Lee. Here comes Tristan Gray. Paul has up with it, and he drops the baseball. Kreidler's going to try to go to second. Kreidler will be out at second base, but the Twins score 2. It's 3-1 Minnesota here in the second.
6: Chris Atterbury with the call on Twins Radio. Twins starting pitcher Joe Ryan struck out 9 Dodgers over 6 innings, giving up 8 hits, including a homer, plus a walk and 4 earned runs. He took the loss to go to 5-4. His ERA is 3.18. Kreidler and Cody Clemens talk about facing the man who's widely regarded as the greatest player of this generation, Shohei Ohtani.
8: Yeah, Pa has bobbled it in center, and I was ready to go off the turn, and then off the bobble, I just thought, stringing a couple hits together is tough off Ohtani, so thought getting into scoring position was a good idea.
9: Everyone's always excited to face a top arm. I mean, if he's not the best in the game, he's top three, whatever, but it's fun to face the best competition in the league, and, you want to go out and compete against them, so guys were, I guess, excited, but we all probably had the same routine as we would for any game. And unfortunately, we just didn't come out with the win tonight.
6: The Twins are off tonight, and they start a series hosting the Colorado Rockies on Friday night. World Cup tonight, the United States of America faces Turkey at 9 o'clock Central Time. Colin Strombeck, WNAX Sports.
10: News. I'm Therese Crowley. End-of-term Supreme Court rulings allow the Trump administration to end temporary protected status for Haitian and Syrian migrants and side with the maker of Roundup Weed Killer in a ruling that could block thousands of lawsuits over failure to warn of cancer risk. Secretary of State Rubio says the War Department will join search and rescue in Venezuela's earthquakes.
11: We're already deploying search and rescue teams from Fairfax County, Virginia, and Los Angeles.
10: More than 160 known dead. After a come-to-daddy meeting with President Trump, the Senate rejected a plan to limit his war powers while he hammers out a peace deal with Iran.
12: He came in smoking hot, and I'm not talking about his looks. I mean, put yourself in his position.
10: Senator John Kennedy telling Fox about that hot meeting with the president. America is listening to Fox News.
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14: 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The number to call to be part of the Five State Trader. You give us a call. We put you out over the airwaves and you talk to all them listeners we got out there. All kind of them from all kind of places. The Five State Trader on your big friend. From way out west to way over east. From way up north to way down south. The Five State Trader on your big friend. Yeah, you can listen to it on the Mississippi River. Yeah, you can listen to it on the Missouri River. You can listen to it on the Jim River, the Bad River, the White River, and, all kind of rivers.

0: The Yellowstone River, debated. The Colorado River, sure. Let's just say we broadcast a whole lot of water here on the Five-State Trader. Here's the rules on the Trader. No guns, no weapons of any kind, only private parties, no businesses. We want you to limit your phone calls to one item per phone call, one phone number per item, and that item has to have a price. We don't sell livestock on the Five-State Trader, and we do not sell the PORN on the Five-State Trader either. Other than that, everything is within the rules on the Trader. So, let's go to the phone lines and see who we have. Who's this? Where are you from? You on the Trader?
1: Rebecca from Yankton.
0: Hey, Rebecca. How are you today?
1: Oh, not too bad.
0: Good. What you got for us today on the Five-State Trader, Rebecca?
1: Oh, we wanted to buy a good used 21 or 22-inch self-propelled lawnmower within a 30-mile radius of Yankton.
0: All righty. Looking for a 21 or 22-inch self-propelled lawnmower, Rebecca. What's the within 30 miles of Yankton? I got you.
1: Okay, and the phone number is 615-664-5291.
0: All righty. I have got 605-664-5291. Is that right, Rebecca?
1: Yes, it is.
0: All right. Thank you, Rebecca. We appreciate it.
1: Okay, thank you.
0: You bet. 570 WNEX. It is the Five-State Trader on your big friend. Who's this? Where are you from? You're on the Five-State Trader.
2: Oh, hey, Ronnie calling. Hey. What's going on today?
0: Well, just taking it easy today, Ronnie. It's a pretty good day here in Yankton.
2: Well, that's good. You deserve it.
0: Yeah, well, I don't know if I deserve it, but I'll take an easy day when I get one. What you got for us today, Ronnie?
2: I have some really nice 40-20 fenders for sale.
0: I got you. Really nice 40-20 fenders. Tell me more.
2: Yeah. They've been inside. The guy had them. I was off the tractor and took them off. And so he's been inside 40 years in really good shape.
0: Mm-hmm.
2: I can send pictures, 950, but they're nice.
0: All righty. And how much did you want for them there, Ronnie?
2: $950.
0: And
2: our deal, yeah. Our trade, yes.
0: I got you. All righty. 605-281-0265, right, Ronnie?
2: Yes. Send us some rain. Yeah, they're looking in the sky every day here.
0: Yeah, you guys could use some up there in your neck of the woods.
2: I know.
0: You get east of you a little ways, and it's not looking too shabby. But in your neck of the woods.
2: Well, Aberdeen is good there.
0: Yeah.
2: To Aberdeen and north, actually, they got too much up there.
0: Yeah, I was talking to someone a while back, and they were north and west of Watertown, and they're like, yeah, we've got plenty. We could use a few days to dry out. Now, that was a couple weeks ago, Ronnie. So
2: I know. Yeah, maybe Saturday.
0: There you go.
2: All right. Hey, have a good day.
0: Appreciate
2: Thank you.
0: You bet. 570 WNEX. It is the Five-State Trader on your big friend. Who's this way from? You're on the Trader.
3: Hey, Vaughn. Todd from Iowa.
0: Hey, Todd. How you doing today?
3: Pretty good. How about you?
0: I'm doing all right. What you got for us?
3: Hey, I'm looking for an item. I am looking for a full-size pickup, but I want a two-wheel drive. No four-door or club cab, just basically a stock GMC or Chevy or
0: gotcha.
3: A Ram.
0: So you're looking for a full-size, regular cab, two-wheel drive pickup truck, right, Todd?
3: Yeah, I betcha.
0: All right.
3: Not the little 2014 or 2015.
0: Nothing older than 2014 or 2015?
3: No. I don't want anything older than that. You betcha.
0: I gotcha. All right. 2014. There we go. All right. And the phone number, Todd?
3: 712-230-0328. I'm in Northwest Iowa.
0: I gotcha. 712-230-0328. Is that right, Todd?
3: You betcha.
0: All righty. There's got to be some around, don't you think, Todd?
3: What's that?
0: There's got to be a few of those around. Now, I, too, am a fan of two-wheel drive pickups, and sometimes you got to get south of Kansas to find them. But hopefully someone up in this neck of the woods has one for you, Todd.
3: I just want one for fuel efficiency.
0: Yeah. They last longer. There's a whole lot less parts to maintain on a two-wheel drive pickup, isn't there?
3: Yeah, plus I've got two-wheel drives at home. It costs 30 pennies.
0: Yeah, that's for sure. Hey, thanks for the phone call, Todd. Appreciate it.

0: Thanks.
1: Yeah, that's your 570 WNEX. It is the trader on your big friend. Plus, tires last longer. Way longer on a two-wheel drive pickup truck. Yeah, I don't know why, but they do. Who's this? Where you from? You on the trader?
0: Jamie from Clarkson.
1: Hey, Jamie. What you got for us today?
0: I'm looking for a 856, 1256, or 4020.
1: Hey, all right, 856, a 1256, or a 4020. Oh, my goodness gracious.
0: Or even a 1066. Don't need to be a show tractor, just functional.
1: Gotcha.
0: I want to put the bar mower on it and just leave it on it.
1: All righty. Just need to be a functional tractor. I gotcha for mowing. I gotcha. All right, perfect. Yep. All right. And what's the phone number to call?
0: 402-750-0364.
1: I have got 402-750-0364.
0: That is it.
1: All right. Hey, thank you, Jamie. We appreciate it.
0: Yep.
1: You bet.
0: Thanks, Tom.
1: 570 WNEX. It is the 5-State Trader on your big friend, 1-800-367-9629. I could use an 856 or 1256. You know, last time I went past the tractor parts up there in Salem, the salvage yard. In fact, the last two times I went by there, and it's been a little while now, so I don't know if they still got it there, but they had a 1456 up there. Yes, let's just say it's at the salvage yard. Okay, but they got it sitting out front because it's complete, and it don't look the prettiest. But I tell you what, it ain't set up too bad. It's got the big, long axles, which has got to be a little bit rare. This thing, you could run the hub duals and run 30-inch rows on this 1456 because it has got the really long axles. I would say those axles have got to be 120 inches or so. That's a bit of a rare option on those tractors, and it had a few other rare options as well. So if you are a 1456 fanatic, they got one up there. Now, I don't know anything on it other than that, okay? You might want to check it out. You tell them you heard all about it from your buddy Vaughn, too, okay, when you give him a call or drive up there. Maybe it's gone by now. Well, you know, I'm a collector of all things. But it turns out that my bank account only allows me to collect certain things. And my bank account does not allow for me to collect the things that I really want to collect. Yeah, I mean, I would like to collect... I'd like to collect a first-gen Corvette someday. But I don't want a good one. I mean, I want a ratted out one, because that would just make the coolest hot rod at the drag strip. You know, 56, 57, all the way to 62 Corvette. I can't even afford a ratted out one. 570 WNEX, it is the trader. Oh, I'd like a Cadillac, too. Oh, 67 or 68. Never mind. Hey, let's hear from Purple Wave Auction, then we'll be right back.
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2: Yeah, 1456, I wouldn't mind one of those. Oh, yeah, it's the five-state trader, 1-800-367-9629. I got some open lines on the trader right now, so why don't you give me a call? I mean, what's that one thing you've always wanted to collect out there? There was a 1066 Hydro a while back that I saw for sale. And it turns out a 1066 Hydro is a pretty rare bird. They didn't make them very much. The 966s became a 100 Hydro. But 1066 Hydros are a bit rare. Not as many of those. Not exactly a big Hydro fan. I'm sure there's got to be some Hydro collectors out there, but yeah, well, I'm not one of those collectors that has everything of a certain model either. No, but I mean, I would if someone would just build me a shop that covers about 5 acres and then give me about, I don't know, 7 digits worth of money, I could put some pretty cool stuff in there. Yeah. Now, if I'm left to earn 7 digits worth of money and build the shop that covers 5 acres, yeah, probably not going to happen. Back to the phone lines. Who's this? Way from? You on the trader?
3: This is Rick from Underwood.
2: Hey, Rick, what you got for us today?
3: I got a New Holland Squadron hitch for pulling 2 hay rakes at the same time.
2: Gotcha. I gotcha. Tell me more.
3: $765.
2: And a phone number.
3: 712-566-2606.
2: I have got 712-566-2606, Rick.
3: Correct.
2: Hey, thank you. We appreciate that.
3: You bet.
2: You betcha. 570 WNEX. It is the five-state trader on your big friend. Who's this? Where are you from? You on the five-state head trader.
4: Danny from Vermilion.
2: Hey, Danny. How are you doing today?
4: Not too bad.
2: Good. What you got for us?
4: I got a lawnmower for sale. It's a John Deere Z920M.
2: I gotcha.
4: Little over 400 hours on it, 54-inch deck. Everything works. I used it yesterday. Everything works. As far as I know, it's in good shape. I got a new one last year, so.
2: Gotcha.
4: Kept it around long enough to make sure the new one worked good, and I liked it.
2: There you go. That's probably not a bad plan right there. Uh-huh. What do you want? What do you want for the Z 920M? Is that what it is?
4: Yeah, it's a 920M.
2: Gotcha.
4: Mm-hmm. Got the Kawasaki engine in it, I think.
2: Gotcha.
4: I want $3,900.
2: And the phone number?
4: 605-638-0843. It is a commercial mower.
2: Gotcha. I have got 605-638-0843.
4: All right, thank you much.
2: Thank you, Danny. Appreciate it. 570 WNEX. It is the trader. Back to the phone lines. Who's this? Where are you from? You're on the five-state trader.
5: Yeah, this is Justin from Platt.
2: Hey, Justin. How you doing today?
5: Good.
2: Good. What you got for us today, Justin?
5: Looking for parts for an International Scout Traveler.
2: I gotcha.
5: And a person to paint that.
2: Aha. Uh-huh. And a do-do-do-do-do-do-do. There we go. All righty. I got to spell scout right. I left a number, a letter out of that. I had scoot instead of scout there, Justin. All righty. And what's the phone number to call, Justin?
5: 605-682-8642.
2: I have got 605-682. Did I get that right, Justin? It doesn't seem like I got that right. All right, 605-682-8642, Justin.

0: Thanks, Don.
1: There we go. I should have that number memorized, shouldn't I, Justin?
0: You should.
1: I know. And now, Justin, you going up to the Red Power Roundup this weekend?
0: We're here right now.
1: Are you? That's a good deal. Yeah. Do you have a scout up there? Do you have some stuff up there?
0: I got a Scout Tara, and I also Dad Scout, too. So.
1: Gotcha. All right. Great. Good deal. Now, I got a buddy that's got a traveler. I'm going to say 82, 83-ish, maybe. Wait a minute. Was 82 the last year? I'm trying to remember what
0: 80
1: year.
0: Was the last year.
1: 80 was the last year. So it is that it's a late one. I know that. And so I might have to call my buddy or give you his number there, Justin.
0: All right. Sounds good.
1: Yeah, I bet you. Hey, thank you, Justin. Appreciate it. 570 WNEX. It is the trader on Your Big Friend. Who's this? Where are you from? You on the 5-State Trader?
2: Hey, this is Mike, Ron.
1: Hey, Mike from Del Monte. What you got for us?
2: I still got that that organ, that 1970s vintage organ. Going to drop the price to $500 on that.
1: Gotcha.
2: The Yamaha Electron. Got all the foot pedals and the whole works. It's got the bench. It's got a bunch of music with it as well.
1: Yep.
2: And phone number would be 605-999-3722.
1: Hi, I've got 605-999-3722 there, Mike.
2: Yes, sir.
1: Hey, thank you, Mike. Appreciate it.
2: You bet.
1: 570 WNEX. It is the 5-State Trader on Your Big Friend. Well, all right. So, Justin is a relative of mine. That's why I should have known his number. And Justin's dad was an IH mechanic for many, many, many years. So not a big surprise that they're up there at the Red Power Roundup.

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2: 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It is the Five-State Trader, 1-800-367-9629, 1-800-367-WNAX. I got a couple of open lines on the Five-State Trader. So why don't you give me a call on the Trader right now? You know, we were talking about things to collect a little bit ago. Yeah, I mean, now most of us have a lane, at least when it comes to tractors. John Deere guys, International guys, Case guys. I mean, probably the top of my case list would be a Spirit of 76, 15, 70. Yeah, I would think that'd be the top of the list for a lot of guys. Now, what's the top of the list on the Oliver side? Well, yeah, it's a hard one for me right there. Yeah, well, you know what the top of the list is for Massey Ferguson for me. That would be the top of everybody's list, because everyone knows that the 1155 Massey Ferguson tractor was the most powerful, most refined, sounded the prettiest, looked the best. That's just probably the greatest tractor ever made. That's at the top of the list for anybody who's collecting the Masseys. How about a Deutz? Yeah, what would you collect if you were having one of them? Yeah, that's a question for me, too. I don't know. Well, let's go back to the phone lines. Who's this? Where are you from? You on the Trader?
6: This is Bob from Rock Valley.
2: Hey, Bob. How are you doing today?
6: I'm doing pretty good. You're talking about collecting. I've been looking for a toy F-14 Farmall, a red one with rubber tires. I've tried four, and they're pretty hard to come by. I thought maybe with all your toys you might have one.
2: Well, I don't have one, but I tell you what, we've got a lot of toy collectors out there, Bob, that listen to the Five-State Trader. And there's a number of toy collectors around. So what Bob is looking for is a toy F-14 Farmall. Now, he wants a red one because you can get they would have been red, or you could have got the primer gray version, right? That's what I always called them, the gray ones, right?
6: Yeah, well, I think the one we had was a 39, yep. And I'm not sure. They were only made, the 14 was only made a couple of years, but the other ones were gray, right? Great.
2: And you want it with the rubber tires, so you're looking for a toy, F-14 Farmall, red one with rubber tires. You know there's a guy over there in Lamar's that customizes and custom makes tractors, too. So you could always check out that guy, too, if you had to.
6: I have called him, and he was going to look for something. My daughter's also been online looking, and so they're a little hard to come by. But we'll see if anybody might be listening.
2: Well, hopefully someone has one. Bob, what's the phone number?
6: 712-470-1046.
2: I have got a 712-470-1046, Bob.
6: That is correct.
2: All right. Now, Bob, when you go for coffee, if you do, you tell everyone over there in Rock Valley hi from Vaughn, okay?
6: Okay. All right. Yeah, I'll do that.
2: All right. Well, I mean, you did that before one time. You didn't catch any grief about it, did you, Bob?
6: No, I got a pretty good bunch of guys to drink coffee with.
2: Well, that's good. Everybody needs that. That's what keeps life interesting, doesn't it, Bob? Yeah, there we go. 570, thank you. 570 WNEX, it is the Five-State Trader. He didn't want to out any of his buddies, I think. That's it. Five 570 WNEX. It is the Trader. We'll be back with more Trader coming up.
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3: 570 WNEX, it is the 5 State Trader, 1-800-367-9629. Let's go to the phone lines. By the way, now's a good time to call, so why don't you give me a call now. Who's this? Where are you from? You are on the 5 State Trader.
4: This is Ray from LA.
3: Hey, Ray, how are you doing today?
4: Oh, not too bad.
3: Good. What you got for us, Ray?
4: Well, I got a New Holland HW320 windrower. Got an 18-foot head on it.
3: Gotcha.
4: Everything works. It's got pretty new sickles in it. The guards are good. The air is good on it. And I'm looking at
3: $24,000. Oh, my goodness gracious. I'm having trouble writing the word guards there, Ray. All right. How much did you want for it again?
4: $24,000.
3: And a phone number to call, Ray.
4: Wait a minute. 605.
3: I think I know this one. Let's say 605-481-0031. Did I remember that right, Ray?
4: You bet. You're getting pretty good memory.
3: Well, I can remember numbers. If I could just remember names, that would be nicer. Hey, thank you for the phone call, Ray. Appreciate it.
4: Yep.
3: You betcha. 570 WNEX, it is the Trader. Who's this? Where you from? Nice. You on the 5 State Trader.
5: Yeah, this is Dave from Minneota, Minnesota.
3: Hey, Dave. How are you doing today?
5: Real good. Hey, is that Red Power show going on in Huron?
3: Yeah, it is. It's underway already.
5: Okay, well, have I got something for a Red Power kind of a guy?
3: Okay.
5: I've got a 98 International cab over, semi truck.
3: Yeah.
5: It's got less than 10,000 miles on a overhaul. It's got a Cummins, I think it's 400 horsepower. And it is a nice, beautiful International Red, twin dual pipes, aluminum wheels, aluminum fuel tanks. And all I'm asking is $44,750.
3: All righty. Hang on just a second. I was a aluminum wheels and tanks. $44,000 and how much?
5: $750.
3: And you say it's a 1998.
5: 98, and it's called a 9670. It's a
3: yep.
5: Mm-hmm. And it's the flat floor model, which they didn't make many of, and there's no doghouse in it per se.
3: Mm-hmm.
5: And a really nice sharp truck.
3: Is
5: if
3: it,
5: somebody'd like to lead the parade out in Huron, there they go.
3: There you go. Is it also got a tall roof, Dave, or has it got a flat roof on it?
5: I guess you'd call it a flat roof.
3: Gotcha. Yeah. There we go. All right. And 98. I'm going to say if it's got a Cummins, it's got an N14 Cummins, Dave. But it's probably 400 horsepower. So there we go.
5: Right.
3: It might be 430, actually. So what's the phone number to call there, Dave?
5: 507-829-5351. Number again, 507-829-5351, and I've got some pictures. I could send guys some pictures if they want to have a quick look at it.
3: I got you. 507-829-5351, Dave.
5: Thank you.
3: You betcha. 570 WNEX. It is.

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Wearing Livestock Auction, we will be holding a special fall calf and yearling sale with 1,800 head in the offering. We will start with weigh-ups in the morning at 9 a.m., followed by feeders starting at 11. We'll show you a fancy lineup, starting with 70 black white-faced fall steers and heifers coming from Mike Puckett, weighing 5 to 650 pounds. Roger Spoka with 50 black white-faced fall steers and heifers weighing 4 to 700, and then on to strings of yearlings, with Dean and Barb Watchell family coming with 450 black white-faced steers, one cutoff grass weighing 9 to 950. Double D Cattle Company, 30 black and black white-faced steers, 9 to 950. 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John Carey and Brody Kosher, 134 black steers, 9.25 to 9.75. 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Todd and Brandon and Blake Ballmer, 115 black steers, 9.50 to 1,000. 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

0: Iran goes on the attack. I'm Lisa Brady, Fox News. A Singapore-flagged cargo ship hit by an Iranian drone as it passed through the Strait of Hormuz, reportedly using a new UN-approved route and hit by the Revolutionary Guard.
1: A U.S. official confirms for us that Iran attacked a cargo ship in the Strait of Hormuz today after Iran was warning ships that transiting the strait without authorization through them would be dealt with.
0: Fox's Aisha Hosni at the White House.
1: As the regime is eyeing to make billions of dollars through tolling the Strait of Hormuz, the Wall Street Journal is reporting the Islamic Republic estimates that charging for security, safety, and environmental services in the strait would bring in $40 billion a year in revenue. And the idea, if it's implemented, they say, would bring Tehran cash flow and control that it did not command before the war.
0: Secretary of State Marco Rubio wrapping up meetings in the Middle East and telling reporters earlier.
2: One thing that came across very clear is there is zero support among the Gulf countries for any sort of toll or fees or anything that charges for the use of international waters.
0: For now, a UN agency is pausing the evacuation of ships through the strait. An inflation gauge, closely watched by the Fed, hits a three-year high.
3: The PCE inflation report out today, overall prices up 4.1% over the past 12 months. That's more than double the Fed's target.
0: But Fox Business's Edward Lawrence also reports the economy grew more than first thought in the first quarter.
3: The GDP increased 2.1%, which surprised many, and it turned around the last estimate of under 2%. The expectation is the administration, if it can keep the Strait of Hormuz open, the economy should start growing as it did last year.
0: Surging oil and gas prices have fueled inflation, though more recently they've been coming down. The Dow up 72 points at the bell, shy of a record after hitting new highs. 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
4: Now, this 25th anniversary of 9/11, the Tunnel to Towers Foundation remains committed to honoring the heroes shaped by that day. Heroes like NYPD Detective Victor Vargas, a U.S. Air Force veteran who died from pancreatic cancer after serving in the World Trade Center recovery efforts. 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
0: Two rulings on immigration policy from the U.S. Supreme Court, both siding with the Trump administration. One greenlights an Obama-era policy once used to limit the daily number of migrants seeking asylum at the U.S.-Mexico border. Another ruling allows the end of temporary legal protections for Haitian and Syrian refugees.
9: Essentially, it says that the current administration, now that could be a Biden administration, it could be any administration, a Trump administration, that they have the power to make a decision about when to end temporary protected status.
0: Fox's Shannon Bream. The TPS program currently protects more than 1 million people from 17 countries from potential deportation. But several high-profile decisions are not out yet.
10: Eight cases argued this term are still undecided by justices, including a challenge to President Trump's executive order ending birthright citizenship. Justices are considering additional cases about presidential power after President Trump's efforts to remove a member of the Federal Reserve's Board of Governors and a member of the Federal Trade Commission. Cases remain over campaign finance regulations and mail-in ballot rules. And before the term ends, likely before the end of next week, we expect opinions in cases about states' restrictions on transgender students participating in school athletics. In Washington, Jared Halpern, Fox News.
0: A new national survey finds most Americans favor some form of religious expression in public schools, but most prefer that it be voluntary.
11: 6 in 10 Americans surveyed by the Pew Center say they support allowing teacher-led school prayer, but only if students don't have to participate. Half of the 3,500 plus respondents favor displaying the Ten Commandments in public school classrooms, but most religiously unaffiliated Americans oppose these religious expressions.
0: Fox's Lillian Wu recapping stocks.

0: But that changed after a closed-door meeting and the president backed away. He said he's not going to sign it until the Senate passes the Save America Act. South Dakota Senator and Majority Leader John Thune voiced disappointment, calling the bill a long-awaited solution to rising home prices and limited inventory. He spoke on the bill a few days ago on the floor of the Senate.
1: And I quote, "Developers now have stronger incentives and fewer barriers to build more affordable units. For Sioux Falls, where we see steady population growth and a strong workforce influx, this is a game changer," end quote. Mr. President, a recent poll shows that the overwhelming majority of Americans see housing affordability as a major issue, and they want to see Congress address it.
0: On social media, Trump downplayed the legislation, saying lowering interest rates would do more to address housing shortages while warning against hurting current homeowners.
2: Lower the interest rates, you can have all the housing you want. But you have to understand, I don't want to hurt people that own houses, too. These people, for the first time in their lives, they have valuable houses. They become rich. I don't want to hurt them either.
0: Democrats, including Minnesota Senator Amy Klobuchar, are now urging the president to act, warning that millions of Americans are struggling to find affordable housing. The president has not vetoed the bill, leaving its future uncertain as lawmakers weigh next steps. Without action from Congress, Social Security recipients could face significant benefit cuts within the next decade. Iowa Senator Chuck Grassley is warning that payments may be reduced as early as late 2032 if lawmakers fail to shore up the program. Grassley chaired a Senate Finance Subcommittee hearing this week focused on the future of Social Security. He says the system is under strain as the population ages and birth rates decline, leaving fewer workers supporting more retirees.
3: The 1936 law says that when there's no surplus in the Social Security Trust Fund, that you can only pay what that money brings in. That would reduce 100% down to 78% is what I'm told by the trustees.
0: Another issue is the Social Security wage cap. Right now, earnings above $184,500 are not taxed for Social Security. Vermont Senator Bernie Sanders says that means high earners, including billionaires, pay the same into the system as someone making about $185,000 per year. Grassley says Congress may also need to consider raising the retirement age to keep the program solvent. Current projections show the Social Security Trust Fund could be exhausted by 2034 or 2035. At that point, benefits would be reduced across the board. Grassley points to the bipartisan 1983 agreement between President Ronald Reagan and House Speaker Tip O'Neill as a model, a fix that's lasted more than 40 years. He says it will take that kind of cooperation and a new vision to secure Social Security for the future. From the WNAX Newsroom, I'm Colin Strombeck.
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1: Taking a look at crop conditions around the Midwest and getting a first-hand report from the Secretary of the Iowa Department of Agriculture. I'm Keith Weinberg with your Farm News Update. Had the opportunity to check in with Mike Nagg, Secretary of the Iowa Department of Agriculture, regarding crops and a whole lot more.
2: Oh, it's great to be back, and it was so nice to see you in person at Pork Expo. We had to let you into the state of Iowa. It was fun to do that.
3: You know, they even checked my passport. And your security team even let me

0: really do. Actually, I pulled it up here because I wanted to have the fresh look. But, the drought monitor, it's interesting. In Iowa, you sort of have mirror images. If you're kind of south of, draw a line through the center of the state, east to west, and we can have those persistent areas of drought right in the northwest corner, and then also a spot that's in north central Iowa. Traveled up through there last week, and folks were definitely saying it's time for some rain. They did see a little bit of that come through here just in the past few days. And unfortunately, we've had some severe weather along with it.
1: Yeah, did I see that the governor declared emergency in a couple counties here last night?
0: Yeah, I think it was northeast Ella McKee County, way up in the northeast corner. But there had been, again, the other kind of hot spot had been southwest Adams County, that sort of, down in that part of the state, wind damage, hail. Just, again, the things that you don't want to see, hard for the crop right. to overcome those things. But, that's the variability that we see every year.
1: And there is some truth to that. Again, some areas still seeing that drought monitor map expanding. With your farm news updates.
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1: 570 WNEX. 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My name is Vaughn. I am the host of the Drive Time Show. We have a guest, and I forgot to think about his headphones altogether there. Tell you how wonderful of that was me. You looking for an adapter there, Chloe? Hey, yeah. Now, didn't I give you that adapter and tell you to hide the thing?

0: 570 WNAX. That's what you say when you're in the middle of a dilemma. You say 570 WNAX. It is the Drive Time Show. Vaughn, Chloe, and company, thank you for the rescue there, Chloe.
1: Adapters in and, this place.
0: I'm sorry, Luke. Luke and I were visiting, and I forgot all about the fact that he probably needed some headphones to do the...
2: swimming without a life jacket.
0: That's about the truth right there. Well, you weren't drowning. You would have been just fine. You just wouldn't have... we get people who are... our guests on the Drive Time Show who don't want to wear the headphones. And that's fine. You don't have to. But you're not on the inside track unless you wear the headphones, right, Chloe?
1: Yes.
0: Well, I'm just saying you hear the music a little better, all the little shticks. Like if I want to go... you probably don't hear that very much.
1: No, you just hear you stop talking. It's like...
0: Yeah, it's my buddy Tractor Zoom guy, Ryan Rusink, the Tractor Zoom. He can't hear the music when he's on online waiting to, and he's like, you have the strangest pauses, and it makes me wonder if I'm supposed to be talking. And I'm like, oh, well, that's because there's music going.
1: No, there's music.
2: No headphones.
1: got it covered.
0: Yeah, anyhow, Luke Yeomans is joining us on the Drive Time Show today because here's the thing. If you ain't got any plans next week, what you should do is take the entire week off and just come spend every day in Yankton. Right, Luke?
2: You could do that.
0: Yeah. I mean, I think it's actually a pretty good idea because we're celebrating the 250th year.
2: We're actually kind of promoting people coming here every day next week.
0: Yeah.
2: I mean, that's a thing.
0: So, why don't you just come here on Sunday night and get your camper all ready? And is to hang out all week in Yankton. We're going to find something for you to do. Actually, Luke is going to find something for you. I got trouble earlier today. Luke and I were visiting earlier today where I maybe attempted to take credit for all the hard planning for the 250th celebration in Yankton.
2: Yeah.
1: Wow. I can't leave you alone to do anything.
0: Well, I mean, what I mean is we as a collective, you know what I'm saying?
1: You talk like teachers, you know? No offense, Luke. We talk like teachers.
2: We didn't add Vaughn's Facebook page to our marketing yet.
1: You know, teachers,
2: if that's what you're asking.
1: We're all going to work on our homework right now in this time we're taking.
0: Yes, that is.
2: As a group. Yeah. But one kid always does all the work.
0: Yeah. Okay. And then one kid is like, if you don't say what happened, a whole class is in trouble.
1: Mm-hmm.
0: Oh, wait a minute. Maybe I'm the only one that has that experience.
2: It was just Vaughn.
0: That might be true. I've heard it more than once.
1: Well.
0: Anyhow, Luke is joining us. Yankton is really doing it up for the America 250, aren't they?
2: Yeah, we've got big plans, not just the 4th of July, and we've talked about this extensively kind of leading up to kind of the big week next week, but we're planning an entire week of activities culminating. It is all going to come together with kind of the big show on the 4th of July next Saturday, and it's on a weekend, which... you know, that plays into all this, too, is everybody's really jazzed up about the 4th when it falls on a Friday or Saturday.
0: Yeah, just think of how God shined on the calendar 250 years ago.
1: Yeah.
0: Thinking, well, 250 years,

0: They probably need to have this on a weekend.
1: On a Saturday.
0: So let's say make it work out.
2: I'm glad somebody was thinking ahead.
0: Well,
2: you know?
0: I mean, yep. Some people are better at planning the calendar, and why not? The good Lord.
1: Not so much Vaughn.
2: Yeah. No.
1: But the good Lord.
0: It's not my, well, I mean, I live about 15 minutes in advance and quite a bit in the past. So, you know, I'm not the planning guy.
2: Well.
0: Very well.
1: Well, and we don't like to talk about the past, but, you know, last year, the 4th was a little bit of a struggle for us. Mm-hmm. We had a big, big show put together and everything, and stars were aligning, and then we had some very unfortunate storms.
0: Yeah, that's
1: roll
0: right.
1: in and kind of ruined the whole festivities for the evening and the day and our band mm-hmm. and the fireworks. And so I just... You know, we're letting everyone know this year is going to be a different year. We're yep. going to have great weather. Actually, the weather looking forward right now is looking great for the 4th of July
0: weekend.
1: Yeah, it
0: certainly is.
1: It's going to be warm, which, you know, I guess it's summertime and it's July and everybody wants to get to the lake and boat and do all those things during the day. It's going to be a great week of weather culminating on Saturday. But as we've mentioned numerous times, we've got not just events happening on Saturday. We got stuff that's going to take place really all week long in conjunction with other groups and entities, and it's going to be a great week in Yankton here celebrating the 250th.
0: Yeah, I mean, it kicks off on Monday already.
1: Monday night, we will be down in Riverside Park. We love events in Riverside Park.
0: Yeah.
1: If you went to RibFest and Chislic Fest, part of the appeal was this new transition to Riverside Park. What a great space for events. Green space and views and bathrooms and the Meridian Bridge, amenities, parking, you name it, it's all there. We're going to start off the 250th celebration next Monday. The Yankton Community Library, part of their summer program, is hosting a special night, the Birds of Prey.
2: Oh.
0: I kind of got to go to this one.
1: Yeah.
0: All right, I mean, I'm a fan. Birds of Prey, you've heard me, Chloe's heard me talk about this quite a bit. We have the meanest little falcon that lives in the backyard over here.
2: That's true.
1: He might be making a guest appearance.
0: Well, he might be. This thing is woofta. Yeah, I don't want to tangle with that thing.
2: No.
1: Sounds like you guys have tangled.
0: Well, I mean, we've just seen the results
2: only
0: of the
2: ever
0: tangling.
2: This is Vaughn. I've never witnessed this, you know? But every now and then, Vaughn will come in and he'll be like, I think the falcon struck again. I just saw feathers all over the place. Have you seen this falcon? Yeah, he's in the trees.
0: I did see him in the trees.
1: He's about 6'1". He wears cowboy boots. Kind of shady character.
2: Yeah, we should definitely be on the lookout for this guy.
0: I will admit, this is a pretty shady looking falcon. He ain't very big.
2: I've never seen him before. I think he's lying about it.
0: Yeah, birds of prey are something fascinating.
2: These other birds of prey, probably better.
0: Yeah. And bigger. I'm going to guess they'll be bigger, too.
1: And they'll have people holding them. So this rogue falcon will have a handler at Riverside Park next week. We don't want anybody coming to Riverside Park thinking Vaughn's rogue falcon is going to just come swooping in here and strike again.
0: Don't bring Fluffy the cat with you.
1: Yeah. We will have professional trained individuals there handling the birds of prey. Yep. But yeah, Yankton Community Library, this event kicks off at 6 p.m. And it's worth mentioning there'll be free ice cream. It's going to be warm that night. Free ice cream for everybody. Come on down.
0: Yeah.
1: Berry Brook Dairy Nook is going to be here.
0: Wow, how cool is that? Yes.
1: They're going to be slinging ice cream for the evening there, and we've got free dish ice cream for everybody that comes on down for the show.
0: Oh, that's wonderful. That is wonderful. Yeah, I'm excited about it.
2: And that's just Monday. That's just Monday.
1: Yeah.
0: Wait, there's more.
1: Let's run through the week here a little bit. Tuesday night, again, Riverside Park, great space for this. Yankton Area Arts is hosting their summer concert series. Tessa Belgum, she's a band director here at Yankton Middle School, is going to be mm-hmm. directing. They're putting together a patriotic performance. This community band is, if you haven't been down, you know, sometimes community bands get a little bit of a bad rap, you know, mm-hmm. just, you know, they took the church choir and they took Helen and Luis from the back row of the church yep. choir and they're going to play their harmonica and their clarinet and no, this is not what it is. It's an extremely talented group of individuals.
0: They really are.
1: Not only from town here, this is college students that are majoring in various aspects of music, and they come back, and this is an incredible show. But prior to the show at 8 o'clock, there's going to be other activities.

0: happening on behalf of Yankton Area Arts. There's a cornhole tournament down there. There's going to be games, prizes. They're giving away just about anything you can imagine. They're giving shirts away. They're giving some swag gear away. Hamburgers, smash burgers, ice cream, Craig shaved ice. The list goes on. I'm missing things here, but bring the whole family down. Enjoy some free food. And then stick around for the Yankton Community Band Concert. They'll be rehearsing at 6:30, and the show kicks off officially at 8.
1: And I'm just going to tell you, there is really something special about the Yankton Area Arts, the musical program. It's really something special because I spend a lot of time down in that area. And there be some Tuesday nights that I forget, right? And all of a sudden you hear the band. And you just walk over to the amphitheater and take in the show. There is something so calming about that.
0: Yeah. Yeah. And it's really, especially in that outdoor space of the amphitheater. It's a great setting and backdrop. And really fun that they bring in different directors each week. They get to kind of put their own flavor on the music that's selected and chosen. But patriotic theme this week. It'll be a lot of fun Tuesday night down at Riverside Park there. Wednesday, we're going to shift things over to the pool. If you haven't been to the Huther Family Aquatic Center here in Yankton, we're blessed with one of the nicest, prettiest, funnest, coolest aquatic centers that can be found just about anywhere in the upper Midwest, and it's ours here in Yankton. We're doing a special family night that's going to be featuring none other than kids live entertainer Phil Baker. And I feel like Phil Baker has been doing these kids shows for like 72 years, and he is like that old.
1: Right.
0: I don't know how.
1: Yeah, well, it's like Wilford Brimley.
0: He's been doing it.
1: Yeah, timeless. Some people
0: he's
1: are timeless. Just
0: timeless. He's like the timeless. Pat Sajak of kids entertainment.
1: Oh, that's maybe a better.
0: He's the Vanna White
1: right there.
0: Of kids music.
2: There you go.
0: He's always on. Anyway, Phil Baker is going to be live at the Huther Family Aquatic Center. He's also doing a 2 p.m. show at the Yankton Community Library. That's a free show. You can come on down at 2 p.m. Bring your kiddos, wake them up from nap time, get them down there for a little kids program with Phil, and then get the swimsuits on. 5 p.m. family night. Phil Baker's going to be live in the pool. Thursday, we're doing something really fun at the Dakota Theater, historic Dakota Theater here in Yankton. We'd love to show that off, and we're going to show it off with two performances. If you know a little bit about, it's called America's Story. Jeff Gould is a storyteller. He has written, and it's a multimedia presentation that involves music. It involves video. Stories that are all intertwined together to tell just an incredible story of our past, our present, and a little bit of a glimpse into the future of the United States here. And he's going to be bringing this presentation to the historic downtown theater. And he's doing two shows. At 2 p.m., he's going to have a kid-friendly version of this show, which when I say kid-friendly, really what he's going to do, kind of a deep topic when you start talking about history.
1: Why don't we call it radio personality-friendly?
0: Yeah, radio.
1: Palatable it's for folks like myself.
0: For Vaughn. Like, I don't want anybody offended when I drop my kids off and Vaughn is in line behind them.
2: Yeah. Well, he's got his little helicopter hat.
0: Yeah, with his little helicopter hat and the slushy, Casey slushy in one
2: big
0: hand.
2: Big old lollipop.
0: Yeah. 2 p.m. he's doing kind of a kid version of that show, and then at 7 p.m. will be the full America Story presentation. This is free to the general public. Now, understand, seating is limited in Dakota Theater. We expect that it's going to be a full house, but be there. Come on down. There's free popcorn and beverage for everybody. Comes, takes part in this. It's going to be a lot of fun.
1: I tell you what, next week is not the week to be on a diet in Yankton.
0: No, it's your cheat week.
1: Yeah.
2: It's next America's week. 250th birthday.
0: Yeah.
2: It's one week.
0: We do this once every 250 years.
2: Yeah, come on.
0: Come on.
1: Get fat for the country.
0: Yeah. Lose the belt for the 250.
2: The most American thing to do is to get a little bit fat.
0: Just eat.
1: I agree with that.
0: Moving into the weekend, this is kind of where things get a little heavier here. Friday, we've got kind of a big day of activities. We start off with a kayak excursion in the morning, and this is a lot of fun. People often talk about, oh, I'd really like to kayak, and it's fun, and I want to get on the river, but I just don't know enough to do it on my own.
1: Mm-hmm.
0: This is a great opportunity to kind of learn the ins and outs of where do you put your kayak in, and where do you travel, and where do you get out of the river. Missouri National Recreation River is going to be hosting a river excursion that morning at 7 a.m. You need to call them, though, to register. They're in charge of the kayaks, and they're going to get people to their spots and destinations, but they're going to be hosting that. Following that, Mead Museum hosts Feed Your Mind. If you haven't been to one of those events, they're really fun.
1: They are good.
0: Some really interesting history that's present here in Yankton. Incredibly talented individuals that are so refined at storytelling. And we're going to have a great presentation

0: on Friday. And so we're going to have a catered lunch available to anybody that shows up. And we just invite everybody out to the Mead Museum to take part in that. While you're there, you can pick up your passport from 1 to 5 p.m. We're doing a tour of museums here in Yankton. And we've got five museums on tap, the Mead Museum being one of them. You can make your way around town to the various museums. Free entry at every one. There isn't any paying, no fees. We've taken care of everything as part of our 250th celebration. There's going to be curators at every museum to give you a little information about the history and some of the architecture, and just kind of point you into some of the general directions you might want to go sightseeing at each one of these spaces and places. That's right. Happening from 1 to 5 p.m. And then you can't conclude the day without the third on third block party happening downtown.
1: That's for sure.
0: 5 p.m.
1: That's
0: midnight.
1: Just Friday. So you got you got the kayaking, you got the museums, and you got
0: Feed Your Mind.
1: Feed Your Mind. You got, and of course, third on third.
0: Yeah. Whole day of Friday activities.
2: Mm-hmm.
0: And then we kind of, everybody goes to bed. Well, for a little bit after third.
2: They go to bed
0: kind of
2: like how you do Christmas Eve.
0: Kind of like how you do.
2: Very excited.
1: Not everyone goes.
0: Yeah.
1: But most people go to bed.
2: Some dog out there gets some CBD gummies and we're all ready for the next day.
1: Yeah, it might be.
0: Well, if they don't wander far from third on third, they'll be very close to the Saturday festivities.
2: Right. There you go.
0: Yeah. So let's talk about the 4th of July. We've got an entire day of celebration activities planned to start the morning. And this was a little problematic last year because Vaughn actually showed up in his yoga pants.
2: Vaughn.
0: And I don't want to say that it ruined the event, but it didn't. It didn't help.
1: Well, I mean, now wait a minute. Hang on.
2: Yoga pants?
1: Just give the
2: you
1: number.
2: You don't even do yoga.
1: But just give the number of people who showed up for this thing.
0: Last year, we had between 60 and 70 individuals on the bridge.
1: Yeah, I'm just saying. It could have been the yoga pants.
2: Okay. In the yoga pants.
1: And then again,
0: that's true. I guess I didn't think about it that way. Maybe they
1: could have been 200 people, and that's the only ones that stayed.
0: Like salmon flocking. Anyway, we're starting the day off with sunrise yoga on the bridge at 6 a.m. If you're a yogi, I think that's what they call it in the world.
1: I think that's right.
0: If you're a yogi, you're welcome. We want everybody there. We are encouraging everyone to BYOM. Bring your own mat. Mm. We actually ran out of mats last year. So if you want to join us for this, we've got a great yoga instructor, Liz Dooley, who's going to be up on the bridge leading 6 a.m. sunrise yoga. It was a lot of fun last year, 2 years ago even, and we expect big crowds for that. Once sunrise yoga is over, MNRR, the Missouri National Recreation River, hosts their Junior Ranger program. This is kid-friendly, a lot of fun, in Riverside Park from 9 to noon. And then you can make your way out to the lake. Gavin's Point Yacht Club is hosting their annual 4th of July boat parade. Now, you don't have to own a boat to enjoy this. There's hundreds of people that'll be lined up on the shorelines, just, you know, waving and having fun and falling on the rocks and, you know, all that kind of stuff. But if you are so inclined, you can take your boat and throw a flag on it and you can jump in the boat parade.
2: Nice.
1: Yeah. Boat parades are so fun.
0: Yeah.
1: Wow. They really are a blast.
0: I would advise a boat with an engine, though. I see Vaughn has his paddle here and he's already working on his stroke.
1: Well,
0: preferably boats with motors probably would be
1: a little easier to keep up with the flow of traffic.
2: Yeah. He's going to hitch his little canoe onto somebody else's boat this year.
1: Yeah. Well, I mean, it'd be okay to do that probably.
0: Need a little wind here. Then we'll move into the rest of the day. Huther Family Aquatic Center is hosting the Star Spangled Swim from 11 to 5. We got a beanbag tournament at 1 p.m., amateur baseball game at 4 p.m., and then the night, 5 p.m., is kind of when everything kicks off. We'll have tons of food vendors down in the park. Music, two concert events kicking off at 6 p.m., Tara Faber Band, followed by our headlining band, Ivory, Rock and Roll Hall of Fame Ivory. They're going to be a lot of fun. Sandwiched in between there, a patriotic presentation, the mural project. If you haven't painted a tile before, we've got a special 250th mural that has been created for us. You can come down and paint a tile. And then, if you didn't get enough, the fireworks show at 10 p.m. off the Meridian Bridge, followed by the Ivory After Party from 10:30 to 11 p.m.
2: Whew.
0: Man, it's going to be a good

0: day.
1: Like I said, just take the entire week off, folks. Come to Yankton, spend the whole week here. I can't imagine how many culture points that you will get.
2: You've
1: got music. You've got the Birds of Prey. You've got museum tours. You've got Feed Your Mind. You've got history at the Dakota Theater.
2: Mm-hmm.
1: Along with the history at the museums.
3: I don't want to promise Vaughn in yoga pants.
2: If you bring yoga pants and find Vaughn, if you say they're free, you might actually take them.
1: That is true. I'll show up for almost anything that's free.
3: You might be surprised what shows up on the 5-State Trader today after this conversation.
1: Luke Yeomans, of course, he's the guy.
2: The guy.
1: He's a part of planning of all kinds of events here in Yankton. Thank you to your crew. And I got to tell you, Luke, Chloe and I were both down there at the Rib Fest, at the Chislik Fest, and the big old party down there. And the Riverside Park was just manicured so beautifully. Thanks to your crew. They do a wonderful job.
3: Yeah, they do a great job. Hats off to them.
2: Mm-hmm. My goodness. Just a few days for an entire week.
1: Yeah, well, it's the 250th, so might as well do it upright.
2: You gotta go big or go home.
1: That's right, and Yankton certainly has gone big.
2: Huge.
1: And I like it. And so thanks so much to everyone who's done all the planning. And, man, I'm going to do my part to make certain that everything is exciting.
2: I'm going
1: to
2: do my part. I'll be down there for that free ice cream.
1: That'll be, my buddy Al and I will be down there for some of the entertainment, too.
2: Yeah.
3: They might be the entertainment.
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0: I'm Lauren Simonetti, and this is the Fox Business Report.
1: Stocks are mixed in afternoon trading as investors continue to rotate out of high-flying AI stocks, even after a blockbuster earnings report from Micron Technology. The tech-heavy NASDAQ is falling as the Magnificent Seven big-cap tech stocks continue to lose steam, led by Apple. Its stock is tumbling 5%, one of the worst performers in the S&P 500. The tech giant announcing price hikes on some of its products, increasing investors' concerns. Industrials and financials are gaining and lifting the Dow to an all-time high, and on track for a fresh record close. Shares of Micron Technology are surging 16% after reporting that its revenue quadrupled in the second quarter. Other memory stocks also getting a boost from those results, with shares of SanDisk, Seagate Technology, and Western Digital popping. That's your Fox Business Report. I'm Hillary Barsky, invested in you.
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5: Fox News, I'm Kathleen Maloney. The Supreme Court allowing the Trump administration and DHS to terminate the temporary protective status for migrants without judicial review.
6: We have upwards of 1.3 million people estimated that are in this country on a TPS program. The court here saying, listen, if DHS wants to terminate that program or that status for these folks, they can do it.
5: Fox's Lydia Hu. A desperate search in Venezuela after two strong earthquakes toppled buildings.
7: Rescuers and first responders can still be seen digging through the rubble, searching for survivors. There are reports that people could be heard calling out for help from the wreckage.
5: Fox's Chanley Painter. More than 180 are now confirmed dead, but that number is expected to climb. The U.S. and other countries are providing medical and humanitarian relief. 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
11: 570 WNAX News. Tonight, mostly cloudy, a low around 57. Friday, cloudy through mid-morning, then gradual clearing, a high of 86. Winds will gust to 20 miles an hour on both Friday and Friday night, when it will drop to 64 under partly cloudy skies. Mostly cloudy Saturday, high near 90, gusts to 30 miles an hour. A Yankton County inmate is back in custody after a brief but dramatic escape attempt that ended along the Missouri River. Authorities say 31-year-old Ruperto Aguirre fled from a county transporter just after being discharged from a Vera Sacred Heart Hospital at about 2:33 p.m. Wednesday. Investigators report Aguirre made his way to the Missouri River, where he stole a boat and attempted to cross to the Nebraska shoreline. The escape was short-lived. South Dakota Game Fish and Parks officers located and apprehended him on the Nebraska side of the river around 3:11 p.m., less than 40 minutes after the escape began. Officials emphasized the public was never in danger at any point during the incident. Aguirre remains an active inmate and is being held on multiple charges, including possession and distribution-related offenses involving a Schedule 4 controlled substance, drug paraphernalia violations, ingestion of a controlled substance, and possession of unauthorized articles while in jail. He's also being held on a no-bond parole hold. President Donald Trump is expected to headline South Dakota's Mount Rushmore celebration, marking America's 250th anniversary. The White House confirms the president will attend the July 3rd event known as Rushmore 250, part of a nationwide Freedom 250 series running through mid-August. Governor Larry Roden welcomed the announcement, calling it an honor to host the president, and saying the state is preparing what he describes as the biggest birthday celebration in the nation's history. The Mount Rushmore program will include a large-scale fireworks display, military honors, and family activities, held in partnership with U.S. Department of the Interior and the National Park Service. Attendance is limited. About 4,000 tickets have already been distributed through a public lottery that closed in April. This marks a return appearance by President Trump, who last visited Mount Rushmore for Independence Day fireworks in 2020. Ahead of the Black Hills stop, The president is also scheduled to appear July 1st in Medora, North Dakota, for the grand opening of the

0: Theodore Roosevelt Presidential Library. South Dakota leaders say planning for the historic July 30th.
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0: 570 WNAX.
1: Well, you know what? That song just don't have any energy. Yeah, no energy at all. Let's find some music that's got some more energy to it. How about this? Would this be better? If we can get the song to play. Chloe, you want to sing a song that's got some energy? I mean, maybe you could just maybe you could sing something. Yeah, I mean, never mind. I think I.
2: That's how Shakira does that.
1: That's
2: Shakira. Oh. Shakira.
1: I don't even know
2: you could dance like this. Yeah. I want to sing Spanish. ¿Cómo se llama?
1: Sí.

0: Good. Hey. That's a Weird Al right there. And
1: I mean, yeah, it's got energy to it.
2: A fire in the sky. Smoke on the water.
0: 570 WNE actually is the Drive Time Show. Oh, I forgot to give the breaking news yesterday. I don't know if it's cleaned up yet or not. But
1: breaking news, everybody. 13 are dead. Back to more Weird Al.

0: Cleanup underway. A train came off the tracks in Aurora County. You're
1: my woman. What were you doing out there?
0: Well, I don't know when it happened. They're not telling me.
1: Have officials started blaming you yet?
0: It happened yesterday. It happened yesterday. Hey! The sheriff's office, who I know relatively well.
1: Heavy on the relative?
0: No, they're not relatives. We've been seen together enough times that they might think. Happened between Kimball and White Lake, but it's in Aurora County. So closer to White Lake than Kimball.
1: Excuse me.

0: So there you go. Anyhow, several train cars on their sides. One was upside down. Authorities said the cleanup will continue in the upcoming weeks. So there we go. A little Aurora County disaster. So I just got to check in.
1: A little Aurora County disaster to the backdrop of a Weird Al Yankovic medley.

0: I think this actually is hurting me a little. And see. I'm taking damage. 103. Come on, baby, do you do more than dance? I'm
1: hot-blooded, hot-blooded. 570 WNEX, it is the Drive Time Show. Drive Time, you're on the Drive Time Show.
2: Yeah, this is James.
1: Uh-huh.
2: Hey, say, my son works with that railroad company.
1: Ah, I gotcha. Well, I know. Yep. James, I'm going to admit to you, I found out about it on your Facebook page.
2: Oh, uh-huh.
1: Yeah.
2: Yep.
1: And so then I had to go look it up to confirm that what James was telling me on his Facebook page was true, and it was. James has never led me astray yet.
2: Mm-hmm. Not yet. Not at all.
1: I mean, I think someday he will. He's got the potential to lead a person astray, I think.
2: Well, I'm in Davidson County, you know, so.
1: But nobody got hurt or anything, did they? I mean,
2: No. They were going their normal speed, and all of a sudden they hit a bad spot in the tracks, and five cars tipped over, and they snapped the hitch off the rear engine. They had a pusher engine on there.
1: I got you.
2: And when everything flipped, it snapped the hitch off the front, off that engine.
1: Gotcha. They're going to have to run it over to the welding shop and weld that hitch back up.
2: Yep. That happened Tuesday. My son was off that day, and then now he's up at the Red Power Roundup, so he had the days off anyway. So.
1: He's fortunate there. No, and for folks around that neck of the woods, here's what so there's a set of railroad tracks that runs west of Mitchell. All right,
2: yep.
1: And then it goes through part of Davidson County, Aurora County, Brule County, then turns around and comes back. And,
2: yeah, it goes clear out to Kennebec.
1: Oh yeah, that it does. Yeah, that's right.
2: Yep.
1: But the set of tracks through Aurora County were a little bit not the
2: wonky.
1: Most fabulous. Okay.
2: Yeah.
1: Because for whatever reason, the tracks were a little crooked and uneven there.
0: Well, they used Aurora County math.
1: could be when they calculated it. Like, need these tracks to be 50 inches apart. You want to measure that? No, that looks pretty good to me.
0: That's about five hands across.
1: And so so the train doesn't move very fast there.
2: No, they can't move very fast. Uh-huh. And the cars got to rocking, and the maintenance wasn't the best on there. And
1: right.
2: And that's right just past where they went off last year on that bridge.
1: I gotcha. Yep.
2: It's just like a half mile east of that where they went off last year.
1: Gotcha. Yeah.
2: See,
1: well.
2: The heat causes a lot of that. When it gets so hot out, so they can't run the trains when it gets over 85 outside.
1: Yeah, then they
2: got to run at night.
1: France temperatures, they can't run them anymore.
0: So when it gets to shirtless Mr. Yankton temperatures, that's when the train conductors got to start, you know, really paying attention.
1: Yeah. All right. Now, James, there was some suspicion that I was back home wandering around without my shirt on and made a train turn left when it was on a set of tracks. Clearly that's not the case.
2: No. My son is normally the conductor on that train, and he hadn't seen you around. So
1: there we go.
2: I got good confirmation there.
1: I appreciate that, James. I appreciate that. And I'll settle up with you next time I see you for the compliment.
2: Sounds great, Vaughn.
1: Hey, thanks for calling in. We appreciate it.
2: Nope, no problem.
1: Yeah, I bet you 570W. Oh, and then I cut him off.
0: He gave you an alibi, and you cut him off.
1: I was like, uh-oh.
0: Typical, as soon as you get famous, you cut off your day ones. That's what it is.
1: 570 WNEX, it is the...

0: ever been in a situation where the SWAT team showed up?
1: No,
0: oh, yes, you have been.
1: I was not in that situation.
0: Wait, no. It showed up at your neighbor's house one time.
1: Was that the SWAT team?
0: Chloe was a wee little...

0: Little child, the law enforcement showed up at the neighbor's house in force, right?
1: It was not the SWAT team. I've seen the SWAT team, though, here in Yankton.
0: Really?
1: Yeah. Okay, so you know where they're building that new piece of whatever? I think it's part of the hospital.
0: I got you.
1: Where the old motel was?
0: Well, yeah, I do know where that is. So, you know what you're talking about.
1: This was like last year or something. I'm driving past it, and this was when it was the motel, right?
0: Oh, that's right.
1: I'm driving past it. There's all these big black vans in the parking lot, and all these dudes in full gear with their guns, you know?
0: Right.
1: And I'm like, I'm not even going to lie. Sorry for any officers listening, but I rubbernecked so hard. I'm glad that we were on a turn anyway, because, you know, when you, like, turn your head, your wheel turns with it. I was making a perfect turn, but I was looking at it.
0: It was like, the perfect spot for it, because you get to see it from two sides because of the
1: car. Yeah, I'm like, maybe I should turn around and investigate a little closer. Should have rolled my window. Hey, what are you guys doing over there? Yeah. What's going on over there? Is anybody injured?
0: Start catcalling the SWAT team.
1: Hey. You guys clearly live on the wild side. Could you tell me what's happening? Do I need to be worried about anything? No, I have seen the SWAT team. I've never really been in a SWAT team situation, though.
0: Yeah. It turns out that the SWAT team was called to a situation in an unnamed town.
1: Like, beep, boop, boop, boop, boop. Mr. SWAT team, could you come out? Yeah, we'll be there. If it was a small town, any excuse for a SWAT team.
0: And it turns out that this may or may not be... So the SWAT team shows up, okay? And they're like, all right, everyone out of the area, out of the area, now! All right, everyone clear out. We want everyone out of the area. There was a robot there named Dot.
1: Yeah.
0: Dot is a DoorDash delivery robot.
1: Oh, no. Oh, no.
0: And does not understand SWAT team etiquette.
1: Oh, no.
0: Dot, the DoorDash delivery robot, was supposed to be making a delivery about where the SWAT team had a perimeter set up.
1: Did he break the line?

0: And see.
1: A deal with Iran is tested. On Lisa Brady, Fox News, as a Singapore-flagged ship is hit, reportedly by Iran's Revolutionary Guard.
2: A U.S. official is confirming that an Iranian drone hit that cargo vessel called the Ever Lovely as it was exiting the Strait of Hormuz off the Omani coast. The ship is Singapore-flagged. UK authorities say there was damage to the ship's bridge, but no casualties. The attack violates the memorandum of understanding signed between the U.S. and Iran just 8 days ago. That deal had helped sharply increase the amount of oil flowing through the strait.
1: Fox Business's Lauren Simonetti. The cargo ship was using a new route approved by the U.N., which says it's now pausing evacuations of ships through the strait. Iran still wants to control passage and charge tolls or fees.
3: You can call it a fee, you can call it a toll, call it whatever you want. If you are charging money to use the straits, we won't support it. We won't tolerate it. We won't allow it.
1: Secretary of State Marco Rubio, just wrapping up meetings in the Middle East, also says there's no support for tolls among Gulf countries. The U.S. Supreme Court striking down a state gun law, ruling that Hawaii is violating the Second Amendment by requiring concealed carry license holders to get special permission to bring a firearm into public spaces like a store or hotel.
4: Justice Samuel Alito, writing for a 6-3 conservative majority, says the law severely restricts the daily activities of individuals who already satisfied the state's rigorous requirements for a concealed carry permit. The state argued the statute balanced gun rights and property rights.
1: Fox's Jared Halpern in Washington. On immigration, two 6-3 rulings in favor of the Trump administration that it's up to DHS when to end temporary protected status for some refugees and allowing daily limits on asylum seekers at the southern border. No ruling yet on the president's effort to limit birthright citizenship. 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
1: Former movie mogul Harvey Weinstein will not face a fourth trial on a New York rape charge as prosecutors dropped the case after the accuser said she could not endure testifying again.
10: Weinstein still stands convicted of a separate sexual felony in New York and additional charges in California. He remains behind bars. That dropped charge stemmed from an allegation that he raped hairstylist and actress Jessica Mann at a Manhattan hotel in 2013, a case that had remained unresolved after an overturned conviction and two hung juries. Weinstein, who was married at the time, denies all accusations, and Mann has testified. She also had a consensual on-and-off relationship with him. Michelle Polino, Fox News.
1: Well, if convicted in the case, Weinstein would have faced less time than he's already served and than what he could still face in the separate New York and California convictions. His voice was a powerhouse.
11: I chose you for the one.
1: The lead singer of Blood, Sweat, and Tears has died. David Clayton Thomas from Canada. He was 84, fronting a 9-member group that sold millions of records. Other hits, including Spinning Wheel, helping to inspire a wave of horn-led bands, their self-titled second album winning 2 Grammys, and beating the Beatles' Abbey Road for Best Album of 1969. Rare territory for Team USA at the World Cup, playing their final match of the group stage tonight.
12: No U.S. team has ever won 3 games at any World Cup, so the U.S. can make history tonight by beating Turkey. And Christian Pulisic, the star player who was out injured for the last game, is back. He is ready to play if selected, and he says this entire team wants to keep up the momentum.
1: Fox's Jonathan Hunt at SoFi Stadium in Inglewood, California, where kickoff is 10 Eastern tonight on Fox. I'm Lisa Brady. This is Fox News.

0: Time for WNAX News with Colin Strombeck.
1: Tonight, mostly cloudy, a low around 57. Friday, cloudy through mid-morning, then gradual clearing, a high of 86. Winds will gust to 20 miles an hour on both Friday and Friday night, when it will drop to 64 under partly cloudy skies. Mostly cloudy Saturday, high near 90, gusts to 30 miles an hour. Two South Dakota men are facing charges in separate sex assault investigations involving minors. Attorney General Marty Jackley announced the arrests of 34-year-old Christopher Verhoek of Bruce and 63-year-old Kevin Benthan of Esteline. Authorities say Verhoek is charged with two felony counts of sexual exploitation of a minor, along with multiple misdemeanor counts, including attempted hiring for sexual activity and contributing to the delinquency of a minor. Investigators say the alleged crimes occurred between 2024 and 2026. Verhoek has been released on a $2,500 bond. Benthan faces more serious felony charges, including two counts of sexual contact with a child under the age of 16, along with a misdemeanor count involving lack of consent. Authorities say those alleged incidents date back to 2021, 2022, and 2026. Benthan is currently being held in the Cottington County Detention Center on a $5,000 cash bond. Both men were arrested June 24th. The South Dakota Division of Criminal Investigation handled the cases, which will be prosecuted by the Hamlin County State's Attorney's Office. Officials remind the public that all defendants are presumed innocent unless proven guilty in court. South Dakota students will soon be required to watch state-approved fetal development videos in the classroom, following action by the state's Board of Education standards. The requirements stem from House Bill 1313. Signed into law this past legislative session by Governor Larry Roden, mandating instruction on prenatal, human growth, and development. State officials say the videos are intended to teach students about life before birth. Governor Roden praised the move, calling it a way to emphasize what he described as the dignity and value of human life. Critics are raising concerns about the content. The ACLU of South Dakota says the videos are not medically accurate and rely on computer-generated imagery that misrepresents fetal development stages. ACLU Policy Director Samantha Chapman says the videos are ideologically driven rather than science-based.
2: This is CGI imagery that grossly misrepresents the sizes and different developmental stages during pregnancy and gestation. They use terminology that is not medically accurate, and they use a different system for dating the pregnancy than what, you know, obstetricians and gynecologists will use when you are pregnant and you go see your doctor.
1: Advocates also argue that the curriculum lacks broader context, including the realities of caring for a newborn and access to resources for families. Planned Parenthood representatives echo those concerns, saying students deserve age-appropriate, medically accurate information, not what they call misinformation shaped by politics. The state has approved two fetal development videos for use in classrooms. From the WNAX Newsroom, I'm Colin Strombeck.
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0: 570 WNEX. It is the Drive Time Show. My name is Vaughn. I am the host of the Drive Time Show. That is Chloe over there. She's the chief roaster of the Drive Time Show. She's the chief roaster and also the chief knitter.
1: I'm almost done with this one. You'll be excited to hear that.
0: It's a good color, too. I like it quite a bit.
1: Well, it's not for you?
0: No, I assumed it probably wasn't for me. But I'm just saying it's a pretty good color. That's all.
1: Okay, well, I'm just going to say green, not your color.
0: That's not necessarily true. I think green is a good color for me.
1: Well, you're certainly green right now.
0: I mean, I don't know what my best color is.

0: I just wouldn't. I mean, nobody would ever write into the show and say, dear Wear What Not to Wear show, I have a friend named Vaughn who wears inappropriate clothing in public places, and he could use your assistance.
1: Yeah.
0: I mean, no
1: he
0: one
1: thinks
0: would
1: it's
0: do
1: funny
0: that.
1: To wear tearaway pants at the doctor's office. Stacy, and the guy's new name, I can't remember. Stacy and other dude.
0: Yeah.
1: He needs your help.
0: Wait a minute. The dude's name is Stacy, isn't
1: no,
0: it?
1: No, the lady's
0: name
1: is Stacy.
0: I mean, that is a pretty good show. I haven't seen it for probably 10 years, though.
1: Yeah.
0: But maybe we should have something like that on the Drive Time show.
1: What not to wear.
0: Yeah, I mean.
1: Well, we can't really see what you're wearing.
0: Then
1: at a certain point, when you're describing what you're wearing over the phone, Vaughn gets into his head, so.
0: What I'm saying is we could probably.
1: You come on the Drive Time show, hey, what are you wearing? Orange socks. All right.
0: I mean, that is true. We probably shouldn't ask people what they're wearing when they call.
1: We have to do a radio version, a radio friendly version called What Not to Say. You know?
0: I mean, we can't do that either.
1: What?
0: Well, no, I mean, we'd have to have the ready all the time.
1: I think we've got the quickest hands
0: Although,
1: in the West.
0: Now, I did say it to my buddy Vern one day on the 5-State Trainer.
1: You said what?
0: Vern was looking, because he's up for hire. He's a hardworking fellow. Hey, and he's like, I'm looking for work to do. I can do almost anything, and he can. You know what I'm saying?
1: Mm-hmm.
0: And he's like, and then he goes on to say, and if I don't find some work here, I'm going to go there. And I'm like, Vern, you can't tell people that. You can't tell people that you're looking for a work here, and then if they, because they hire you, they're worried that you're going to go there instead. You know what I'm saying? And so, I mean, I guess I have told people what they can't say on the. On the Drive Time show. And far be it from me to tell people what to do. However, all right, here we go. Here are they ding dong. Is she a knucklehead? Her name is Angie, and she's 40 years old. Have you ever been to a ticker tape parade?
1: A ticker tape parade?
0: Yeah. I mean, I don't know why they call them ticker tape parades.
1: What is ticker tape?
0: Well, I mean, to you and I, it would just be confetti. You know what I mean? So a ticker tape parade is a parade that they have celebrating... a big win or something like that. I've been to a ticker tape parade in New York City. And I got to thinking about it today. I might just be one of the luckiest individuals ever. I mean, I am, but I'm saying probably a very small percentage of the population of the world that's got to witness a ticker tape parade.
1: Yeah, I certainly haven't even heard of it.
0: Hey, anyhow, you know, the Knicks...
1: The Knicks.
0: Basketball team from New York who nobody probably likes except, you know.
1: New Yorkers?
0: Well, and then a few other people who don't know New Yorkers.
1: Okay.
0: I'm just saying.
1: You got a problem?
0: No, I mean...
1: Because it seems like you got a problem. Got a problem? Why don't you just say it?
0: Well, all right. It all stems from that Twins playoff game where they played the Yankees at Target Field.
1: Yeah.
0: And the Yankees won. And then all the bonehead New York fans are running around in Target Field going, yeah, we knew he was going to whoop up on all yous, fools.
1: Yous guys?
0: Yeah. And it'd be like, you realize you're on. You know what I mean?
1: You were over there.
0: Running around.
1: Oh, you betcha you're on thin ice, pal. All
0: and
1: right.
0: They're running around acting once, all tough, right?
1: Once I get over there, you're going to get a serious beatdown, okay?
0: Like you boneheads are in Minnesota where nobody's going to, give you a fist sandwich. All right? Because we're nice over here.
1: Yeah.
0: Okay? You guys all deserve a fist sandwich. And a bunch of them.
1: You're mean.
0: You guys,
1: I'll tell you what's wrong with
0: don't
1: you.
0: Don't be running around.

0: our property, dissing on us after your team, which is way over there and probably cheats most of the time to win, won.
1: Wow.
0: All right. And so, and it's like, it's easy to do that when you know you're safe.
1: Mm.
0: You know what I mean? It's like, okay, we're everyone's Minnesota nice over here.
1: We're in the land of Minnesotas.
0: Yeah. So we could be total boneheads and nobody is going to whoop up on us for it.
1: But nobody would do that in Chicago.
0: No, that's right. You try that for the White Sox. And you'll get your backside handed to you and be sitting on your feet.
1: Hmm.
0: And so, anyhow, I'm just saying, I've been.
1: You've been a little crabby ever since.
0: New York fans.
1: Okay.
0: That's all. Okay. I was saying, New York fans, a little extra bravado. They may not necessarily have reason to have it, but they do. the Knicks won the world championship in basketball, so congratulations to them. It's been a little while ago already.
1: Yeah, it's been like...
0: Yeah, a few weeks back.
1: When were you born?
0: What? A while back.
1: Yeah? Because it was what, like...
0: They hadn't won one in a while.
1: As long as a while.
0: Well, I don't know how long it had been since they won the one before the one they won now. Right?
1: That sounded like a rap a little bit.
0: Well, I mean,
1: the one they won before the one they won now.
0: Right. I mean, if someone wants to steal those lyrics, you can use them, but they're borrowed lyrics.
1: You guys can use them.
0: But you got to pay me the royalties. Okay?
1: Did they take you to Burger King?
0: Anyhow. So there was having a ticker tape parade.
1: Okay.
0: New York went out of their way and painted some trash cans. New York Knicks orange and blue.
1: I saw them. They actually looked really cool.
0: They were really cool. And there's a handful of Knicks fans that are like, gosh, look how cool those things are.
1: Yeah.
0: Right? And then there's one Knicks fan named Angie who is like, maybe I should just go ahead and steal one of those trash cans.
1: Don't tell me she stole a trash can.
0: She did. Now here's the thing. When you're stealing a trash can and you're a New Yorker, the first thing you have to do is empty the trash right on the street.
1: Hey, if you're going to steal it, you better have that whole thing away.
0: Yeah, I know. Just pick it up and dump it in another trash can somewhere, Angie.
1: You're taking a trash can. It's beneath you to carry the trash.
0: Anyhow, Angie turned the trash can upside down, dumped everything out on the sidewalk, and then picked up the trash can and hefted it away.
1: Oh, come on.
0: Angie, if you see the video, is pretty tough. I mean, she's bulky.
1: Oh.
0: Okay? And so bulky people are pretty tough. And so she's got a lot of... She's really tough. Anyhow, and so...
1: She uses hefty trash bags?
0: Probably. I guess so. And anyhow, picked up the trash can and away she went. Now, there was video of it, and it went viral. People were like, who is stealing stuff in New York City? It's unheard of.
1: This is the first time a crime has been witnessed on this street in New York ever.
0: And now, you go ahead and rob people of their phones and their wallets and their watches and everything else. Sell them a CD for $40.
1: Mug people at gun and or knife point.
0: Yeah, but
1: that's fine.
0: Steal a New York Knicks trash can.
1: God forbid you dump the trash out on the littered ground as it is.
0: Yeah, that's right. It blended right in with all the other trash that didn't make it into the trash can.
1: I saw that. Because when I watched the original video, I was like, is there already trash on the ground? Yeah. And she's just dumping more trash onto the ground.
0: Mm-hmm.
1: And people are upset. I'm not saying they're wrong to be upset. They're right to be upset. But it's kind of like, yeah. I think you're missing the forest for the trees.
0: And I'm just saying, if I'm her lawyer in this situation, I'm saying,
1: how was she supposed to know?
0: Joanna, she was just adding to the pile that was already there.
2: Your Honor, how could my client here possibly understand that the trash was meant to be in the trash can when there's trash all around the trash can but not in it?
0: Yeah, she didn't want the trash can to get dirty inside because of its collectability, Your Honor.
2: Your Honor, that's clearly a collectible trash can meant to be taken from the street.
0: Anyhow, it turns
1: out... I'm littering here.
0: The 40-year-old who took the trash can...
1: 40?
0: Yeah.
1: Oh, my gosh.
0: Angie is 40.

0: That's right about the age where you would...
1: That's a dumb 40.
0: ...value a trash can. Anyhow, she doesn't have a job anymore.
1: Oh, they fired her?
0: Yeah. She got a promotion.
1: She worked with the city trash company?
0: No. She worked for J.P. Morgan Chase.
1: What?
0: Yeah.
1: She worked for a bank?
0: She worked for a bank. J.P. Morgan
1: Chase. She worked for a bank? She stole a trash can?
0: She was the executive director of community and industry engagement for card and connected commerce.
1: She's like, I know how to engage this community. But let's steal a trash can.
0: She previously worked for The Infatuation, a review website
1: the
0: based
1: The Infatuation?
0: In, yeah. The Infatuation.
1: Is fat emphasized?
0: No.
1: Because it kind of sounds like one of those like play on words.
0: Right in the middle of all of it. Although they missed an opportunity by not.
1: Okay.
0: Anyhow, I...
1: genuinely curious.
0: I gotcha. Anyhow, she was the executive director of its diversity, equity, inclusion over there at the Infatuation.
1: Okay. And then she moved over here and she was community engagement and trash flinging.
0: J.P. Morgan Chase purchased the Infatuation to expand its content in the experimental and lifestyle realms. Okay.
1: J.P. Morgan?
0: Yeah. J.P. Morgan Chase purchased The Infatuation to expand its content in the experiential and lifestyle realms.
1: What?
0: I mean, stealing a trash can is an experience.
1: What?
0: I mean, and I got to say, it probably makes sense. My buddies started thievery by stealing cigarette ashtrays. Back in the day.
1: Who are your buddies?
0: I'm just saying, back in the day when you used to go to a fast food restaurant, you could smoke in them. Okay?
1: So you would steal ashtrays?
0: Therefore, they had 10 ashtrays at the fast food restaurants. Burger King's were the best quality.
1: Yeah?
0: And if you were a klepto, you might steal one of those things. And I have an idea that Burger King expected people to steal them. Because they had a whole stack of them at every table.
1: Maybe just because people were continuously stealing them.
0: Well, I mean, that could be too. Anyhow, I don't know if he ever moved up to trash cans, but I got a buddy who did take the
1: Wow, that's crazy. She lost her incredible job.
0: Yeah, J.P. Morgan Chase reviewed the situation following the footage surfacing, and a spokesperson from the bank said to the outlet, the employee is no longer with the company.
1: Over a trash can.
0: Yeah, stealing a trash can. Now, you don't really know whether she stole the trash can or not, okay? Because the footage starts with her dumping the trash can out and hauling it away.
1: Right.
0: We don't see footage of her taking it to her house.
1: Well, no.
0: You know what I'm saying?
1: Yeah.
0: And so the chain of custody would have been broken for a case. But J.P. Morgan is like, we don't really need that. It appears that Angie, the 40-year-old who we worked for us, was being a bonehead, so we fired her.
1: Nice.
0: So they also noted that she was in attendance at the parade on her own behalf.
1: Right, not for the business.
0: We didn't send her to the parade. She was there all by herself.
1: Well, she's the community engagement coordinator.
0: Yeah, I mean, that makes perfect sense.
1: So she should probably be out there at those community events.
0: I know. Well, it would have made sense that they would have sent her there. Because of that. So,
1: But they didn't.
0: But they're all on her own doing. Which is like me when I go to the beach. Never sponsored by WNAX.
1: Keep that in mind, people.
0: Oh, my goodness gracious. Hang on. Drive Time, you're on the Drive Time show.
2: This is Sam from Southern. Hey, how are y'all doing?
0: We're doing all right, Sam. How are you today?
2: Well, I'm here to educate you and your brainchild next to you. Chain of custody is only for law enforcement. Whether she took it to the house or not has nothing to do with law enforcement. It's a matter she was seen, she had it, she took it, she stole it.
0: I gotcha.
1: Sam, you ever arrest somebody for stealing city trash cans?
2: I arrested people for puking in trash cans, but that was about it.
1: Sam, if you arrested me because I got sick in a

0: Trash can, I would have a life grudge against you.
1: That's okay. I have many people to this day still won't talk to me, and in most cases, it's okay. It's a good thing. Because I wouldn't want to talk to the buttheads anyway. But that's
0: wait, hold
1: me.
0: On a minute. Where are you supposed to get sick?
2: Hey.
0: Well, you got to do that at home.
1: The problem was that they were drinking in a place where it wasn't legal, and they were underage. I had the fun of calling their parents, taking the blame that I sold the kids the beer to start with, so that way I would have something to do that night. And it was just typical parents being defensive for their kids.
2: That's okay. Yeah.
1: Anyway, mm-hmm. So I just wanted to straighten out on that little fact.
2: Now, hang on, Sam. I have a trash can question for you.
1: Please do. Nobody's better at trash than me.
2: Okay. Because... All right, let's say this is all hypothetical, okay, Sam?
1: Of course, got nothing to do with any time you were stopped by the cops. Is that what you're saying?
2: Yeah. So let's just there's a couple of kids that are seniors in high school, okay?
1: Yep. 18 or under.
2: Yeah.
1: 18 or under.
2: Somewhere in that range. Yeah, they're in high school. One of them might have been 18. The other's under.
1: Okay, because 18 makes you an adult. That's a different set of circumstances
2: gotcha.
1: Now.
2: All right, now maybe two of them in this hypothetical situation.
0: Oh, my goodness.
1: Okay. Of course.
2: Let's just say they decided to borrow their mom's car, go to a hardware store, and get a couple of cans of paint.
1: Yeah.
2: And then just before the big homecoming game at the town down the road over there, where a former classmate of theirs transferred to. Okay. And then became the quarterback for that rivaling town.
1: Yep.
2: Let's just say that hypothetically, a couple of kids may have got some paint, borrowed a car, snuck into the football field, and then painted the trash cans with the
1: school colors
2: for the other school.
1: Yeah. No, that's just good fun.
2: Oh, there we go. That's good.
1: But the answer to that would be, if you found out that it was an opposing team, you get people from the opposing teams at halftime to take those barrels out on the 50-yard line and scrape the paint off. That way, nobody costs anybody money. Everybody's embarrassed, and everybody knows who did it.
2: Yeah.
1: Nobody goes to jail. Nobody has any records. Nobody has any hard feelings. And those idiots that did it will soon find out how hard it is to get paint off a trash can.
2: Yeah, I mean, that's probably true.
1: Now, Beams, I'm always picking on the Dutchman. Was it somebody from your country or Sioux County?
2: I mean, the statute of limitations is up by now on that, I think.
1: There isn't one on that in Iowa, sir.
2: It was in South Dakota. And
0: totally different place.
2: It happened in Corsica.
1: And you and who else did it?
2: Well, one time I did a gospel concert in Corsica, and I had to tell them the story. And I was like,
1: it's a good story.
2: Yeah, and I said, and by the time my buddies and I were done, every can on their sideline was rooting for our team.
1: There you go. There's nothing matter with a little good, mean-spirited nothing. A trash gun, that's not bad at all.
2: I came clean with it. Then after the concert, I had about 15 people come up and say, did you do the water tower, too?
1: Oh, man, that takes bravery.
2: Which I didn't. Yeah, I had nothing to do with the water tower. Although rival water towers were kind of the game back in the day.
1: Okay.
2: Did you ever have to deal with that, Sam?
1: I will tell you this. If I had to climb up the 100-foot water tower rehab, I would do it with a telescope from a distance, because I'm not getting off the ground to climb one of those.
2: No, I'm just saying. I just remember back in the day, every now and then you'd drive past your hometown and it's like, uh-oh, someone from the other town got up there and painted something on our water tower. You know, it was your friendly town rivalry, climbing up there and painting the other team. A town's water tower.
1: I guess one of the worst things I ever did.

0: during the Iowa-Iowa State football game, I went down to Iowa City to a friend's dorm room. They lived in a 5-floor dorm, and I went down to the first floor and stole their big 35-gallon trash barrel that they used in an area where they had a sink and some pop machines, and I took it upstairs and I filled it about two-thirds full. And then you get the elevator up, and they were having a party on their floor, and I put an Iowa State football sticker on it, and I leaned it against the door and pushed their floor. So then it went down to their floor, opened up, and splashed all over the drunks. So I had my weaknesses, too. Yeah. They came looking. They checked all the floors, but by then I was off with somebody's girlfriend. So then I was getting in trouble with them. So.
1: Oh,
0: anyway, you have any more legal questions, I'll be happy to give you an opinion, whether I know it or not. So you guys have a good day and take care of yourselves, okay? Go.
1: Thank you, Sam. We appreciate it. 5-7.
0: Next time Chloe's in a trash can, you get a picture and send it to me. I want to see that.
1: I'll do that.
0: Goodbye, guys.
1: Thank you. 5-7-8-WNAX.
2: The 4th of July is coming up.
1: I'm glad to know that I'm safe now from I didn't steal no trash cans. I just made fans. I made the trash cans fans for our team.
2: Uh-huh.
1: I mean, that's all.
2: That's it. That's it. No harm, no foul.
1: Yeah, I mean.
2: No harm, no foul.
1: I mean, it was a Stickney Mount Vernon, and so was SMV. Every one of their trash cans was cheering for us. 570 WNEX, it is the Drive Time Show. More Drive Time coming up.
3: I'm Dan Loney with Your Money Now. Another day of mixed results on Wall Street. The Dow picked up 71 points, ending the day at 51,920. NASDAQ fell 118. S&P 500 was off by a point. Some 71,000 Michigan residents will be receiving a letter soon that their medical debt has been erased. The total is around $74 million, announced earlier this week by Governor Gretchen Whitmer, and follows a similar move a year ago to erase $144 million for about 210,000 residents. Each round of relief targets different jurisdictions in the state. Of the $19.2 billion worth of mega gifts made by donors in 2025, about a third of that was given by Mackenzie Scott, the ex-wife of Amazon founder Jeff Bezos. The report from Giving USA and Indiana University showed Scott donated about $7 billion, with her focus around housing, DEI, and disaster recovery. Weekly jobless claims came in at 215,000. That's down 12,000 from the prior week. And that's Your Money Now.
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3: Fox News, I'm Deborah Valentine. The evacuation of ships through the Strait of Hormuz is paused after the British military said a vessel was hit by a projectile off the coast of Oman. Fox's Aisha Hosni.
4: U.S. officials are confirming to us that an IRGC drone actually hit that ship as it was trying to leave the strait today near Oman. Iran has warned ships out there that transiting the strait without their authorization will be dealt with.
3: The head of the International Maritime Organization says the moving of ships out of the Persian Gulf is on hold until the agency can confirm safety guarantees for ships. After a heated meeting between President Trump and Republicans, the Senate voting 50-47 just before midnight to reject a war powers resolution regarding the Iran conflict, the passage reversing a historic bipartisan rebuke passed 24 hours earlier. 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

0: Distributors and companies that use plastic in packaging, including those shipping products into California, effectively limiting market access unless businesses comply. Jackley calls the measure unconstitutional, saying it imposes unreasonable and burdensome mandates far beyond California's borders. He warns that the regulations will increase operating costs for businesses, costs he says will ultimately be passed on to consumers in the form of higher prices. Joining South Dakota in the lawsuit are attorney generals from Alabama, Florida, Georgia, Idaho, Indiana, Iowa, Louisiana, Missouri, Montana, Nebraska, North Dakota, Oklahoma, South Carolina, Texas, Utah, and West Virginia. The coalition is asking a federal court to block enforcement of the law, arguing that it interferes with interstate commerce. South Dakota is leading the nation when it comes to accuracy in administering food assistance. The U.S. Department of Agriculture has released its annual review of SNAP, the Supplemental Nutrition Assistance Program, and South Dakota ranks number one for getting payments right. The report measures how accurately states determine eligibility and benefit amounts. For fiscal year 2025, South Dakota posted an error rate of just 2.47%, far below the national average of 10.62%. Breaking that down, the state's overpayment rate came in at 2.05%, with underpayments at less than 0.5%. Other top-performing states include Idaho, Wyoming, Iowa, Kentucky, Vermont, Utah, and Nevada, all well below the national average. At the other end of the list, Alaska recorded the highest error rate at more than 23%, followed by the District of Columbia, New Mexico, Delaware, and Georgia. Nationwide, improper SNAP payments totaled roughly $10.1 billion. Under a federal law signed in July 2025, states with error rates at or above 6% could soon face financial penalties and be required to cover part of their SNAP costs starting in 2027. From the WNAX Newsroom, I'm Colin Strombeck.
1: The voice of the Midwest.
2: Yeah, I want to drive the Zamboni.
1: 570.
2: Hey, I want to drive the Zamboni.
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0: they have one success. Mm-hmm. You know what I mean? That's all the, and that's all you need to be successful at it.
1: Mm-hmm.
0: For some people, they don't find, they don't meet, they don't get, they don't have the one success. Mm-hmm. That's all.
1: Mm-hmm. Mm-hmm.
0: That's okay. It's okay to be a loser at love. But, 570 WNEX is the drive time.
1: Negging.

0: here on the Drive Time Show, we want our listeners to be healthy, wealthy, and wise. That's why we give you the best information so you can make the best choices so you can live the best life. A 21-year-old young lady. I got upset the other day because someone asked her what her hobbies were.
1: I do get upset when somebody asks me what my hobbies are.
0: Yeah. You have hobbies.
1: I suppose.
0: Right? I mean, you...
1: I've got one very prominent hobby, and that's about it.
0: I mean, you knit. You've got a... you've got the petting zoo over there at the Chloe Ranch.
1: I do, but for risk of making my mother upset, I don't honestly do too much work with them.
0: I mean, she got 47 cats, 13 dogs, 400 chickens, and a handful of goats.
1: Yeah. And the goats somehow are the most evil among them.
0: I mean,
1: they keep stepping on my toes.
0: Goats are inconsiderate creatures.
1: They are. Just the other day, we've got a bunch of chickens in a quarantine section. They're not sick, but they are the rooster's favorite.
0: You're just
1: so
0: practicing what to do in case there is a racial tension among the chickens.
1: There has been racial tension in the past.
0: We need to segregate these chickens for the purpose of education.
1: They live in a patriarchal society, chickens do, right? So every now and then we've got a few chickens over in the goat yard. The goat yard is huge.
0: Yep.
1: Our quarantine chickens have the time of their lives picking through all of the grass that they want to find insects, right?
0: Mm-hmm.
1: And the other day, my mom and I are going out there to, you know, lock up the goats for bed, make sure they got everything. And there's just a chicken on the outside of the fence of the goat yard. And we don't know how she got out, but she was still alive. And I like to think that I think the goats had something to do with that. I think the goats were talking to the chickens and they were like, hey, you want to be really cool? You know, you like to pick through grass. We like to eat grass. What if we send you out on reconnaissance? All right? You go find the best grass. Come back and come tell us about it. You know? And nobody's going to get upset if one of the five chickens over there is missing for a few days and nobody can find her.
0: Gotcha. It's like that movie Chicken Run.
1: Chicken Run was so good.
0: It's a good movie. Well, this young lady, whose name is Madison, she's from San Diego.
1: Oh, San Diego, yeah. My San Diegos.
0: She didn't like answering about her hobbies. But she thought about it for a little while, and she said, lying down, eating, chilling, watching TikTok clips.
1: Oh, man. Way to sound like an absolute nebbish.
0: Yeah. I mean, I hate to tell you this, Madison, but what you're really saying is that your hobby is depression. Okay?
1: Your hobby is subsistence. Your hobby is basic. Oh, wait. What are they? There's a thing in science. Homeostasis. That's it. That's all you do is you maintain.
0: Yeah, that's right. And unfortunately, there's a number of people who do just maintain. That's what her hobby is. And I just because I have a friend who's like that. She's like,
2: my favorite thing to do is sleep. I just love sleeping. When I get home from work, I just sleep. And if I don't have to work, I just sleep.
0: And I'd be like, you really?

0: realize that what that really is depression.
1: Your brain is trying to save itself.
0: And so maybe you should go do something.
1: Right.
0: You know what I mean?
1: Maybe just go step outside for a little while.
0: Yeah. So
1: I will say, though, that the wasp this year, pretty gnarly. We did, however, have some swallows build a nest in our goat barn, and mm-hmm. that has stepped the wasps in there. Not, however, in the chicken coop.
0: Really? So you got wasps in the chicken coop, but in not the in the goat
1: in the
0: barn.
1: Tiny chicken coop, too.
0: I gotcha.
1: Because it's super enclosed.
0: Man, yeah. I mean, I don't know what to tell you there.
1: If anybody's got really good ways to take out wasps, I would love to hear it, because these guys are evil, and I don't know why God created them. Not that I should know why God created everything, but I have some questions about mosquitoes and wasps, okay? I can even understand flies.
0: Yeah, I mean,
1: I have a hard time with the mosquitoes and the wasps.
0: I'm going to admit to you, I have a hard time with the wasps as well.
1: You know, well, I guess it would be nice. And why did he make us call them wasps? I know that everybody, it's so hard to say. Like you.
0: Fair enough. But I got to think twice. 570 WNEX, it is the Drive Time Show. And I know all the games you play. It turns out there's a I got a story about people under the age of 35.
1: Oh, you and me both, huh?
0: And a trend among them.
1: Oh, no.
0: What do you suppose one of the more prominent trends in people under the age of 35 in the United States of America is?
1: Are they going to church?
0: No, it's not about where they go in the morning or in the afternoon. It's where they go at night.
1: Oh, my goodness.
0: And where they wake up from.
1: Oh. You mean
0: every word you say. I can't help. It turns out that 25 million adults in the United States of America under the age of 35 are living with their parents.
1: To be fair.
0: Well, I mean,
1: Yeah.
0: 70% of 25 to 35-year-olds are living at home while they're employed.
1: Yeah.
0: Their parents made them get jobs. That's a good thing.
1: That is crazy. I know people that don't even have to pay rent.
2: It's that time of year again. You know what I'm talking about. When you're just driving along and all of a sudden...
3: Oh, dear.
2: What's wrong?
3: Deer!
2: Yep. It's deer season. 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
2: First in course, I'm Deborah Valentine, Fox News. Senate Republicans rejected a war powers resolution early Thursday after a heated meeting with President Trump. The measure would have symbolically blocked further military action in Iran. Fox's Aisha Hosni reports from the White House.
3: The president was on a victory lap, especially after convincing enough Senate Republicans to change their minds and block a war powers resolution to limit his authority over what's happening in Iran. He says that has now put Iran on notice, but a U.S. official confirms for us that Iran attacked a cargo ship in the Strait of Hormuz after Iran was warning ships that transiting the strait without authorization through them would be dealt with.
2: The International Maritime Organization has paused its plan to evacuate ships from the Strait of Hormuz. The move after the British military said a vessel was hit by a projectile off the coast of Oman following the passage of several tankers that used a route backed by the UN. The U.S. is deploying assistance to Venezuela following deadly earthquakes within 30 seconds of each other. Speaking to reporters in Bahrain, Secretary of State Marco Rubio says American search and rescue teams are deployed to assist Venezuela.
4: We're already deploying search and rescue teams from Fairfax County, Virginia, and Los Angeles. There'll be some others we'll add. That's the most immediate need right now is search and rescue efforts. They have a bunch of collapsed buildings, and so they'll need a lot of help in terms of digging through that.
2: The president of Venezuela's National Assembly says the death toll from Thursday's back-to-back earthquakes have left at least 188 people dead. Rescuers are trying to free at least another 200 victims. Russia on the defense. Ukraine's President Volodymyr Zelensky says Russia is moving a significant part of its air defenses to protect a handful of prime targets. 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
2: Big end-of-term rulings from the Supreme Court today, including a new concealed carry ruling. Fox's Shannon Bream reports.
10: This was out of Hawaii, where if you have a concealed carry permit, which takes some doing there, the presumption under Hawaii law was that you couldn't take it on private property unless you got express permission from the owner of that private property. So things like shops or restaurants or really any private property. Well, the court shut that down today. They say that arrangement would impose a new burden on permit holders, people who've gotten these concealed carry permits. This other decision dealing with the border was about if you have to arrive in the U.S. to start an asylum proceeding or an asylum claim, what if you're held on the side in New Mexico? You're not allowed to come in. Immigration advocates had said people should be accepted there, but the court said no. It says we decide only that an alien standing in Mexico does not, quote unquote, arrive in the United States.
2: That ruling allows the Trump administration to return to limiting the number of people who can apply for asylum each day. It's called metering, dating back to President Obama's term. The court also sided with the Trump administration in ending temporary protected legal status for thousands of Syrian and Haitian immigrants. An immigration detention facility in the Florida Everglades is now officially closed.
11: Florida officials have now shuttered the pop-up migrant detention center built atop a closed airstrip in the Everglades. Dubbed Alligator Alcatraz, Governor Ron DeSantis says the facility gave federal agencies options when housing captured criminal migrants in 10.

0: to be deported.
1: Almost 21,000 deportations, and those would be people, by and large, who would have been released back into society in Florida had this space not been there.
0: The facility's use was criticized by some who claimed it was inhumane or that it impacted the sensitive wetlands surrounding it. In Miami, Evan Brown.

0: Mostly cloudy, a low around 57. Friday, cloudy through mid-morning, then gradual clearing, a high of 86. Winds will gust to 20 miles an hour on both Friday and Friday night, when it will drop to 64 under partly cloudy skies. Mostly cloudy Saturday, high near 90, gusts to 30 miles an hour. A child exploitation investigation in western South Dakota has uncovered a large quantity of suspected illegal drugs at a rural home near Piedmont. According to the Meade County Sheriff's Office, investigators were serving a search warrant June 23rd at a residence on Deerview Road as part of an ongoing case involving 42-year-old Kevin Gilmore. Authorities say Gilmore had previously been arrested in Wisconsin on a warrant tied to a child exploitation investigation originating in Minnesota. While searching the home for electronic devices and digital evidence, investigators discovered what appeared to be a significant amount of narcotics and requested assistance from the Unified Narcotics Enforcement Team. Authorities reported seizing approximately 157 pounds of marijuana, along with evidence of a large-scale grow operation. They also recovered an estimated 10 to 20 pounds of suspected psilocybin mushrooms, pending lab confirmation. Investigators say additional items included THC concentrate products, vape cartridges, edible gummies, and numerous computers and storage devices. Multiple agencies are involved in the case, including state, local, and federal partners. Sheriff Pat West says the investigation highlights the importance of interagency cooperation. The case remains active, and officials emphasize that all suspects are presumed innocent unless proven guilty in court. A Northwest Iowa man is in custody after authorities say he led law enforcement on a chase that sparked an overnight manhunt. 41-year-old Clayton Nielsen of Gilmore City was arrested on a Humboldt County warrant following what officials describe as an approximately 18-hour search. Deputies were first called just after 6 p.m. Tuesday on reports of a man driving erratically and yelling at people along a rural road near Gilmore City. Responding officers located Nielsen in a 2020 pickup. Authorities say he was highly agitated and refused commands. When additional officers arrived, Nielsen allegedly tried to flee, backing into a sheriff's vehicle and causing minor damage. After attempts to de-escalate failed, Nielsen sped off, leading deputies on a brief chase through farm fields before entering a wooded quarry area in Pocahontas County. His vehicle became disabled and he fled on foot. Law enforcement, including canine units and drones, searched for several hours before suspending efforts due to darkness. The search resumed Wednesday morning after a reported sighting in Gilmore City. Nielsen was taken into custody shortly after 10:15 a.m. He now faces multiple charges, including assault on officers with a dangerous weapon, eluding, reckless driving, and criminal mischief. Bond is set at $30,000 cash only, with additional charges possible. From the WNAX Newsroom, I'm Colin Strombeck.
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0: 970 WNAX. It is the Drive Time Show. My name is Vaughn. I am the host of the Drive Time Show. That is Chloe right over there, the wonderful co-host of the Drive Time Show. I got Supreme Court stories today. Didn't we have a Supreme Court story yesterday too?
1: It was birthright citizenship.
0: Oh, that's right.
1: And the journalist was really, really very much like, it's not that like big of a deal because we've had big stuff on this year, century too.
0: Right. Yeah.
1: I don't know, guys. Birthright citizenship. Probably the biggest thing we're going to deal with.
0: I mean,
1: hopefully the biggest thing we're going to deal with this century.
0: It is probably a pretty big deal for sure. And criminy sake, I'm trying to find my other story. I can only find one of my Supreme Court stories.
1: You know there's another one, though.
0: Well, yeah, because I print off the stories for the show.
1: Well, did you print it?
0: Gentlemen, maybe it's still on the printer over there. Who knows? I don't know. Maybe I'll put it in a different pile. I got a POS here. A couple of POSs on the Drive Time Show. And
1: just a couple of them.
0: Well, I mean, at least two. Can't find my other. It's not in pile number two either.
1: Interesting.
0: There we go. Well, what happened is the Supreme Court justices got snippy with each other.
1: No.
0: Yeah, they got all snippy with each other.

0: guy who just opened up his presidential center in Chicago.
1: Oh, all right. Obama.
0: Yeah. Anyhow, it was kept during the Trump administration, and then the Biden administration is like, we don't need restrictive policies.
1: Okay.
0: And then the Trump administration is like, we want to have the restrictive policy that we used to have under Obama. And the people were upset, saying Trump is a bonehead and he's not very nice to migrants.
1: Okay.
0: Even though he wanted to use the policy that had been in effect when the other guy was president.
1: Well, that's like beside the fact and anything, yeah,
0: and,
1: you know.
0: And I got to tell you, there's a handful of things that a number of people appreciate about the various presidents of the United States, no matter what aisle, side of the aisle you're on.
1: Yeah.
0: You know what I mean? For instance, one of the things my buddy Ray Ray likes about President Obama is that he put them kids in cages.
1: Mm-hmm.
0: All right? Ray Ray doesn't like little kids. And he's like, I'll tell you one thing. I wasn't a big fan of President Obama and some of his policies, but I did like that policy where he put all them little kids in cages. Okay?
1: Okay.
0: No, I'm just saying.
1: You know all kinds of people.
0: Well, I'm just... Anyhow, Ray Ray got upset because everyone was mad at the President Trump for doing it.
1: Yeah.
0: You know what I mean? It's like, President Trump's putting kids in cages. I about got fired over that deal once, too. Thank goodness for my buddy Ray Ray.
1: Yeah.
0: Right? Because I remember when the story broke, right? My buddy Ray Ray has an incredible memory.
1: Mm-hmm.
0: And he reminded me, it's like, hey, you see that story about President Trump? Do you remember that the story aired actually for the very first time when the other guy was president?
1: And Ray, like, Ray, no, I did not remember that.
0: I did remember it after Ray Ray told me.
1: Right.
0: I sat in on the morning show the day that news was coming out.
1: Yeah.
0: And I'm like, hey, you know those photos are from some time ago.
1: Well, and to that, the counter is that just because the photos that they are using as like the photos for this article are not from now doesn't mean that the story is wrong.
0: Yeah, and that's true. It doesn't mean that this guy isn't a big old dummy.
1: Yeah.
0: You know what I mean? And so anyhow, in a 6-3 decision, the justices overturned a lower court order blocking the practice that limited the number of people who could apply for asylum each day. All right. First under the Obama administration and then expanded during the President Trump first term. Okay. So what we don't know is that it was unexpanded during the President Biden term.
1: Mm-hmm.
0: Okay. So they don't tell us that, but we're supposed to understand it. Because how else would you keep it except for that it was unexpanded?
1: Right.
0: Yeah. Anyhow, advocates said the tactic created a humanitarian crisis.
1: Okay.
0: Thousands of people settled in an unsafe makeshift shelters across the world trying to get to the United States, America. Trump administration said...
1: And at that, they were looking at pictures of Skid Row.
0: Might have been. Anyhow, Trump administration said it was necessary to deal with the increase of asylum seekers at the border. Because, honestly, that became the new secret decoder ring.
1: Mm-hmm.
0: You know what I mean?
1: Mm-hmm.
0: It's like, okay, everyone at the border, if you want to come into the United States of America, do you know the secret phrase or do you have the secret decoder ring?
1: Right.
0: Right? And they'd be like, I would like asylum in the United States of America. And they were like, yeah, ding, ding, ding, you just said the magic phrase.
1: Right.
0: And then it turns out that the next guy in line was listening and he told everybody.
1: Mm-hmm.
0: All right. So now everyone in the world knows you can get in the United States of America if you just tell them you're seeking asylum.
1: Right.
0: And
1: I don't think people fully, I think most people don't have like a great grasp on what exactly qualifies as we can give you asylum.
0: Right. I mean,
1: because not only is it just for any old reason that people want to let everybody into this country, it is also that. They never, never, I mean, like, never think that you can also claim asylum in just a neighboring country. It is always that you are going to America. to claim asylum.
0: Yeah, it's a interesting.
1: You know, it's never like, oh, I'm being hunted by gangs in Chile. I'm gonna.

0: go to, I'm going to go to Paraguay. It's always like, I'm going to make the foot trek all the way from Chile to the United States of America and claim asylum.
1: It's like,
0: there's no other country along the way that's better than where you were. Because I don't believe that.
1: Yeah, and that's the thing. They always work their way. I mean, it's just like a bunch of French people maybe would be showing up in the U.S. saying that they have been oppressed by the heat.
0: Right.
1: Therefore need to come to the United States of America where we have air conditioning.
0: Which, to be fair, not a lot of other places in the world, apparently, I'm finding out, implement the AC at all.
1: Yeah.
0: So they might actually have to come to America.
1: Yeah, I mean, we have abundant resources, which we use.
0: Let's see how that would make more sense than somebody from, I don't know, South Africa, you know, coming all the way to America for asylum. There are no other places that you can go.
1: Right.
0: Because I happen to not believe that.
1: Anyhow, the Justice Department argued that people stopped by the authorities haven't arrived in the country, so immigration agents don't were told that not to let them apply. Anyhow, so a president, a win in that circumstance right there.
0: Yeah, in this one.
1: They've cleared the way. I did find my story. Supreme Court, Alito takes a personal shot.
0: Whoa.
1: At Justice Sotomayor. All right. Now, this is interesting. In fact, I wonder if I should find some music for it.
0: Okay.
1: Yeah.
0: Drama it's music. It's kind of like soap opera music.
1: Well, no, it's more like a little gunfighter music, probably.
0: Okay.
1: I mean, to me, that's... A decision by Justice Sonia Sotomayor... And now understand, this is Justice Alito taking a shot at somebody. All right? A verbal shot. And no one else did anything wrong. Just Alito.
0: Okay.
1: A decision by Justice Sonia Sotomayor to take 12 minutes of the court's time on Thursday, that's today, to read her dissent in a 6-3 ruling that makes it significantly harder for asylum seekers who traveled through Mexico and South America to enter the U.S. provoked Justice Sam Alito to take an unseemly pot shot at her.
0: Unseemly. I'm excited for this.
1: It stunned the court regulars.
0: This got to be good.
1: According to MS Now legal analyst Lisa Rubin, arch conservative Alito sat and listened to a very calm Sotomayor. Of course, she's very calm.
0: She's only watching human rights being violated.
1: Yeah, read her dissent, with Rubin pointing out that it is certainly not unusual, although they mentioned that it might actually be somewhat unusual.
0: Why?
1: Well, I mean, typically, justice doesn't read a dissent from the bench, okay?
0: So, what did Alito say?
1: Here's what he said. There's much I would have added if I'd have known a dissent would have been read from the bench. Boom.
0: Mic drop.
1: Absolutely.
0: A scumbag.
1: There was a moment of tension between Justices Sotomayor, who did nothing wrong by reading the dissent from the bench, even though it's not the ordinary. Hi. Alito wrote the majority opinion. And, yeah, after she read the dissent, he said, well, there's much more I would have added if I had known a dissent would be read from the bench. Little showdown.
0: Wow, a little showdown and no shots fired.
1: Yeah, that's right. There was another Supreme Court ruling today as well, and that was in the case of Monsanto and Roundup. And that was a 7-2 ruling.
0: And

0: 7-2. And the interesting thing is that Ketanji Jackson Brown.
1: Yeah.
0: Brown Jackson, sorry. And one of the conservative justices.
1: Agreed.
0: Mm-hmm. And so I have to say, it gives me some hope sometimes when a Supreme Court is not predictable.
1: I mean, typically they aren't.
0: I agree. They're not.
1: I mean, usually you can kind of bet on what they're going to do. But for the most part, if you're just going to go off of perceived party lines, you're not really going to win anything there.
0: No, I mean, honestly, we don't really want them to be political in the first place.
1: No, they have a very simple, difficult job.
0: Right.
1: It's a very simple, difficult job.
0: Yeah. 7-2 decision. Justice Brett Kavanaugh wrote the majority opinion along with Neil Gorsuch. And the dissent was written by Justice Ketanji Brown Jackson, who was joined, by Neil Gorsuch.
1: Oh, okay.
0: So Justice Neil Gorsuch and Ketanji Brown Jackson were on the same team.
1: Mm-hmm,
0: they're
1: mm-hmm.
0: like, we see it this way. The rest of you guys probably see it wrong. So, anyhow, what they were trying to say is Roundup is labeled in the United States of America and has a federal label.
1: Yeah.
0: Right? And then there's some states that say the federal label isn't enough. They need an additional label. And if they were to label it in our state, they would have to say it causes cancer.
1: Okay.
0: The federal government said, no, that's not the case. Our label is sufficient and states should not add more to it. And the U.S. Supreme Court says, yeah, you're right about that.
1: I can kind of see it because, I mean, from state to state, they're going to have to basically make state-specific packaging.
0: Right. In sum, the federal law requires Monsanto to sell Roundup with the label that the EPA approved at the initial registration and that the EPA has subsequently reapproved on multiple occasions. That is the label without causing cancer. And so that stands.
1: Hmm.
0: There you go. And so it was a big win for Monsanto for sure. We've had a lot of court case stories lately.
1: Oh, yeah.
0: Yeah. I mean,
1: they're doing a lot recently.
0: We had the one where the Dominion decided to drop all the court case against the MyPillow guy.
1: The MyPillow guy.
0: Yeah. The MyPillow guy was being taken to court for $1 billion or more.
1: Mm-hmm, mm-hmm.
0: And the Dominion voting system, which is oddly enough owned by a dude. I guess it makes sense that some dude would own it, right?
1: A business?
0: Yeah.
1: Yeah.
0: Well, I mean, but...
1: Who else would own it?
0: It's like, here's the danger for some people. It's owned by a Republican dude.
1: Whoa.
0: Well, he just bought it.
1: Whoa.
0: So
1: what's he going to do with it?
0: I mean, that I don't know what he's going to do with it. I have no idea. I'm just trying to say that... there's some Republican dude that owns Dominion now.

0: played in the cold.
1: I mean, I guess if I have to pick the party affiliation to someone who owns the voting systems in the United States of America.
0: Down in this old cold mine.
1: Well, I'm down. Do you want a libertarian to own that?
2: I mean,
1: do you really want someone from one of the two major parties to own that thing? It's like,
0: and I'm down in that old coal mine.
1: I don't know. 570 WNEX. It is the Drive Time Show. We're just covering all our bases with music today.

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So enjoy this 14-second session on us. 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In fact, anything that hasn't gone your way could probably be blamed on your father not being emotionally available because his father wasn't emotionally available, and so on. And now that you're calm and healing,

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12: 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At least 188 confirmed dead now after two strong earthquakes hit northern Venezuela.
13: Most people were at home during the quakes. Venezuela's acting president, Delcy Rodriguez, warning this death toll is expected to climb as emergency crews are racing against the clock to reach devastated areas.
12: Fox's Dana Marie McNichol, the U.S. and other countries are providing medical and humanitarian relief. The Supreme Court allowing the Trump administration and DHS to terminate the temporary protective status of migrants without judicial review.
14: We have upwards of 1.3 million people estimated that are in this country on a TPS program. The court here saying, listen, if DHS wants to terminate that program or that status for these folks, they can do it.
12: Fox's Lydia Hu with that. 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
18: 570 WNAX News. Tonight, mostly cloudy, a low around 57. Friday, cloudy through mid-morning, then gradual clearing, a high of 86. Winds will gust to 20 miles an hour on both Friday and Friday night, when it will drop to 64 under partly cloudy skies. Mostly cloudy Saturday, high near 90, gusts to 30 miles an hour. Authorities in northeast Nebraska are investigating after two people were found unresponsive inside a home in Oakdale. Antelope County Attorney Joe Smith says emergency crews were called to a residence

on Roth Street just after 11:20 Tuesday morning. When they arrived, they discovered two individuals unconscious. Amy Bugle was pronounced dead at the scene. A 52-year-old Oakdale man later regained consciousness and is expected to survive. Investigators have since executed a search warrant at the home as they work to determine what happened. Officials say a firearm is not believed to be involved. However, authorities do suspect drugs may have played a role in the incident. The case remains under active investigation by the Antelope County Sheriff's Office. New data shows a shift in how South Dakota businesses are dealing with financial trouble, with fewer reorganizations and more closures. A report from the Kaplan Group finds that while Chapter 11 business bankruptcy filings have declined since the pandemic, other categories are on the rise. Between 2019 and 2026, nearly 300 South Dakota businesses filed for bankruptcy, still lower than most states and below pre-pandemic levels. But attorneys say more businesses are choosing to shut down rather than restructure. Chapter 7 liquidations are now the most common filing, with 125 cases over that period. Sioux Falls bankruptcy attorney Claire Gary says many owners are opting to wrap it up instead of taking on the cost and complexity of reorganization. Chapter 11 filings, which allow businesses to stay open while restructuring, remain relatively rare, with just 28 cases peaking in 2021. Meanwhile, Chapter 12 filings used primarily by family farmers are increasing, reflecting the state's strong agricultural base. Legal experts say South Dakota has also seen unusual success with Chapter 13 repayment plans, even as those filings often struggle nationwide. Overall, experts say the trend points to a growing number of businesses

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0: from the city of Portland to Under Armour. I'll remember you. Under Armour is the company that makes clothing and such, sports apparel.
1: Yeah.
0: They're based in Portland. They were based in Portland. Drive Time, you're on the Drive Time show.
2: Yeah, this is Eric from out West River.
0: Hey, Eric, how you doing today?
2: Pretty good.

0: you guys talk about a lot of stuff today, but I kind of like to hear more about that rogue roaming chicken.
1: Can we hear more about her?
2: Hang on. I think I have some rogue roaming chicken music here. Let's see here. Here we go. Go ahead, Chloe, and tell Eric all about it.
1: Okay. Here's the deal. We got 5 chickens in a goat yard. It's a big goat yard because the goats are big. And it used to be a farm, but we found out we were actually really bad at farming.
2: Uh-huh.
1: I don't think we were bad at it, but
2: yeah,
1: we weren't great.
2: I gotcha.
1: So we turned it into a goat yard.
2: Okay.
1: Then one of the chickens got her feet all cut up in some wire somewhere. I don't know where it came from.
2: Oh, man, yeah.
1: And she had little ouchies on her feet, so we separated her from everybody else. But she lived, and now she just kind of has these weird little feet where her toes are underneath her feet. Some of them might have fallen off, but she's fine.
2: Uh-huh.
1: And ever since then, we've just sort of been accumulating chickens over there. We got 2 roosters and a lot of hens. And so some of the hens get picked on a lot for rooster purposes. And so we've separated those guys over into the goat yard as well. So now there's 5 chickens over there with the goats. And one of them got out somehow. We're still not exactly sure where, though. She was just walking along the fence line and kind of pecking at the fence line. And then she saw us drive up. She got a little bit nervous because they're not friendly. Well, I mean, they're not really like housebroken chickens, because you see some chickens online and they like walk up to people and let them pick them up and everything. Not our chickens. So then my mom and I have to devise a plan to somehow get her back into the goat yard. The goats always want to come out. And they especially want to come out because behind our little side-by-side, we have a tree that we cut down so they can eat the leaves off of it. And so the goats can see the tree, the chicken can see us. Somehow we got to get the chicken in past the goats without the goats trying to get to the tree. We decide it's not worth it to try and fight the goats to get the chicken back in, because she's not going to want to pass in front of us anyway. So then we just release the hounds. And by the hounds, I mean the goats. They swarmed the tree, picked it bone clean like a group of piranhas. And so then my mom and I focused on getting this chicken back inside the goat yard. It ended up working using some coordinated stick action.
2: They were using a sorting stick on the chicken.
1: It worked. She managed to get back inside. And then we had to get the goats back inside. But in order to do that, we just dragged the gigantic tree in. And they followed behind.
2: And the goats are like, yeah, let's just follow this tree.
1: So now everybody's back inside. We close the door, you know. I look back. There's a chicken by the goat, by the fence line. I was like, is that where you got out? She won't answer me, though. So we're not sure how the chicken got out. And here's the other thing is that last week, we were down 1 chicken. We thought a chicken had been murdered or captured by the hawks.
2: Quite possibly kidnapped or...
1: Right? Because the roosters are on the other side of the fence in the chicken coop, right? So it's possible that one of our hens that's in the goat yard got attacked and there was nobody there to save her. And we're like, well, maybe she passed away, you know. But we didn't see any evidence of chickens being murdered. So we were just like, well, can't find her. Turns out she turns up a few days later perfectly fine. So I think she's the one that's been getting in and out of the fence. And she just goes on little chicken excursions every now and then. And I think she's doing this so she doesn't have to give us her eggs.
2: I think that Sally the chicken, Eric, maybe has a boyfriend down the road and they're not aware of it yet.
1: I also wouldn't like the 2 roosters we've employed.
0: I'm kind of thinking that you probably got all the livestock that you can possibly keep track
1: of. I've been trying to get my mom to get us a miniature donkey. We know a guy in Bloomfield.
2: I see.
1: Yeah.
2: Now she wants a miniature donkey as well.
1: Because that way we wouldn't even have to worry about anybody coming after the goats or the chickens.
2: That's
1: we've
2: true.
1: We've got Mr. Donkey on.
2: You got donkey. Coyotes, beware.
1: And then we always have somebody that wants us to be home.

0: So I think that's, yeah, I think that's, other than that, because that or my mom wants a Great Pyrenees. I don't want a Great Pyrenees. I want a donkey.
1: Well, you got too many dogs around your place for a Great Pyrenees.
0: I know. That's what I'm saying.
1: I mean, that's what I think, Eric. What do you think? Okay, I mean,
0: I got just four dogs at my house.
1: She got four
0: right
1: dogs
0: now.
1: Over there.
0: Four dogs.
2: Oh, wow.
0: Hold on. Four dogs. I think we have seven or eight cats, however many chickens, and like seven goats, possibly six.
2: I really think what you need is some guineas.
1: Oh, guineas are probably what
0: guinea
1: she
0: pig?
1: Needs. No,
0: yeah.
1: guinea fowl.
0: No, he said yes to the guinea pig.
1: Guinea pigs or guinea fowl?
2: Guinea fowl.
1: Guinea fowl, yeah. Oh, they definitely could use some of those.
0: I saw some strange birds yesterday on the drive home, too, and I thought maybe they were baby turkeys, but they were light brown. Are baby turkeys light brown? They kind of looked like baby peacocks, too. I wasn't really sure. But we don't have any peacocks down where I live.
2: Well, that's something else besides guineas. You could get some peacocks.
1: Yeah, she...
2: And,
0: I don't know if I can because I can do the peacock call, and I would spend all day out there talking to them.
2: Yeah, they would spend all day talking back to you, too.
0: There isn't really too much to the chicken outside the fence story.
1: I gotta tell you, Eric, I'm surprised they don't have a couple of alpacas out there.
0: As long as we don't get llamas, I don't want to get spit at. You know? The goats already step on my toes. I don't need to be spit at.
2: I think you're overpopulated now.
1: I do think she could use one of those miniature Highland cows.
0: No, I want a cow. I want a donkey.
2: It's too hard to get into the donkey business. I mean, that's fairly easily to get into. Hard to get out of, but fairly easy to get in.
1: Well, they know somebody who's trying to get out of the business, so you never know.
2: A lot of things are easy to get into.
1: Yeah, you know that.
2: Getting out of
0: them. It's like the Chinese finger trap.
1: Well, Eric, we'll catch some updates on Chloe's
2: farmstead.
1: Yeah, there we go.
0: If you go on our Facebook page, I'll try and get a video later tonight posted or something, or maybe tomorrow morning.
2: Hey.
1: Yeah.
2: Yeah. I like the big farmstead.
1: There you go. thanks for the phone call, Eric. We appreciate it.
2: Yeah.
1: 570 WNAX. It is the Drive Time Show. Vaughn, Chloe, and Farm Stories.
0: I am a farmer.
1: Well, I mean,
0: I'm a farmer.
1: For instance,
0: I'm a rancher.
1: There's a legendary story of someone who applied for a job here at WNAX.
0: Yeah.
1: And was asked what they knew about farm.
0: Yeah.
1: And the person said, oh, average. I know average about farms.
0: But how much has she learned?
1: Yeah, Drive Time. You're on the Drive Time Show.
3: So if you get a donkey, don't they like eat the heads of thistles off?
1: Well, I mean, that could be.
0: We could wage war against thistles.
1: Wage war against the Canadians.
0: Yes.
1: The Canadians and
3: then
1: the Russians.
3: Then you have your weed control. Yeah.
1: Yeah, that's right. That could be the case.
0: That's crazy, too, because like 2 years ago, my brother went to war against the thistles. We had a few, and it was difficult. It was every single day kind of thing. So if we got donkeys.
3: Were you chopping them down, or were you spraying them?
0: Oh, I wasn't there helping him. I watched him do it from a distance.
1: That's right. She stayed far away.
3: Physical labor. Yeah, I get that way too sometimes. You're like, you know what? There's a gallon sprayer.
1: Mm-hmm.
3: It'll do a good job too.
1: Yeah.
3: Hey, Vaughn, did you get a kolache at least yesterday?
1: I did. I found the secret stash, and then I restashed them.
0: Okay.
1: Okay. I'm gonna admit, full transparency, I had three of them.
0: That was always
3: allowed. Perfectly fine.
1: Yeah. So, and thank you. They're wonderful.

0: Yeah. So Courtney was got. She's like, well, I watched your mom do it. So and then she tried it, and they turned out really good.
1: Yeah,
2: they did.
1: Yeah, she did just fine. If she wants to practice again, you just let us know.
2: Yeah, she's gonna, be whipping up anything else.
1: Yeah.
0: Oh, she loves to bake, so I guess she's not listening. She's at home. We got a sick kid, so
1: gotcha.
0: She's at home.
1: Mm-hmm.
0: But, yeah, I'll let her know. She loves bacon, so.
1: That's good.
0: Is there anything that you guys would like? I mean, I could at least put it in her ear, and maybe when
1: that's not bad
0: she wants to bake.
1: Not bad thinking there at all.
2: Chocolate chip cookies.
1: I do.
2: Chocolate chip cookies.
1: Now there's a chance.
0: Chocolate chip cookies.
2: Brownies.
1: I might get some chocolate chip cookies this weekend, but I don't share my. I share my sugar cookies and my peanut butter cookies.
2: Sugar cookies, that's not bad.
1: But I don't share the chocolate chip cookies.
2: French silk pies.
1: I do like French silk pie quite a bit. Yeah.
2: Yeah, we had one of those here at the station on Monday.
0: I can tell you guys can have all the sugar cookies because I'm not a real big sugar cookie, but chocolate chip cookie, I will fight people to the death.
1: Yeah. Yeah, I mean.
2: Well, you could come to the station and try.
1: Pyro and I would have a little trouble.
2: Yeah.
1: Well, they were good friends until the chocolate chip cookie got in the way.
2: They fought to the death. It's how they would have wanted.
0: I brought cookies and kolaches. I was hoping to get rid of the kolaches first.
1: Shoot. No, you tell her that she did just fine, and we appreciate it. Now, Pyro, you don't have to answer this on air if you don't want to. But are you going to be a part of the festivities around Yankton in the upcoming week?
0: The July 4th?
1: Yeah. Yeah.
0: Yeah.
1: Okay, good.
0: Yeah. I'll be on the bridge.
1: Good.
2: Chloe, well, hold on.
0: Maybe I'll come to, to the place of establishment where you pulling drinks and stuff like that and, maybe make an appearance.
1: That'd be good. Now, I'm not 100% positive because I got a pretty busy social schedule.
2: Mm.
1: And so I'm not positive what days I'm all going to be around or not be around, because I'm still waiting for my people and their people to finalize the appearance schedule. Chloe wouldn't mind they following the folks around just a little bit.
2: Taking pictures?
1: Yeah.
2: Snapping pictures of people?
1: See, the progression of how it all happens and such.
2: Yeah, on the 4th. If I could get some backstage access. I have work boots.
0: Work boots. That I'm going to have to say you can't because you'd have to go through the classes.
1: Yeah.
2: What if I hid in the trees? Right? And
0: hid in the trees on the top of a bridge?
1: You can't let her around it anyhow because the word is, and I'm not going to reveal my source, but the word is the hair product she uses, flammable.
2: Okay.
1: Okay, and so.
2: You're just upset have hair.
1: Oh my goodness gracious.
0: Oh, yeah. Oh, my goodness. It's already 6 o'clock. The day just flew by today.
1: We got to sneak on out of here, Pyro. Hey, thanks for being part
0: Take
1: of the
0: it
1: Drive
0: easy.
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2: He's going to come with cookies and kill everybody.

0: All right. I mean, I got to thinking when we were listening to that bluegrass music.
1: Yeah.
0: That song we played to end of the segment was Hawaiian music, which sounded a little bluegrass-ish.
1: Okay.
0: Now, this is another traditional Hawaiian song.
1: Okay.
2: This is the moment.
0: Oh, I like that voice.
2: Sweet aloha.
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1: Oh, okay.

0: And mostly the only Hawaiian song anyone knows is that Christmas one. Israel, 47 letter last name guy that sings Somewhere Over the Rainbow.
1: Benjamin Netanyahu?
0: No, Israel is the guy's name.
1: Oh, you meant just anybody in Israel?
0: No.
1: I don't know anybody else in Israel.
0: It's Israel.
1: I don't know anybody else in Israel.
0: You've never heard him sing Somewhere Over the Rainbow?
1: No. Oh, you've got time to look it up. Yeah, yeah, yeah, you can't find it. I don't know what you're talking about.
0: Hey, here you go. Criminy sakes, mercy sakes. Here it is.
2: Okay, this one's for Gabby.
1: Oh, this guy, yeah.
0: He's about the same size as the lady who stole the trash can. WNEX, it is the Drive Time Show. We'll do it again tomorrow right here on Your Big Friend.
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4: Perilous passage through the Strait of Hormuz. I'm Kathleen Maloney, Fox News. Iran's Revolutionary Guard Corps attacked a cargo ship in the strait today.
5: A U.S. official is confirming that an Iranian drone hit that cargo vessel called the Ever Lovely as it was exiting the Strait of Hormuz off the Omani coast. The ship is Singapore flagged. UK authorities say there was damage to the ship's bridge, but no casualties. The attack violates the Memorandum of Understanding signed between the U.S. and Iran just 8 days ago. That deal had helped sharply increase the amount of oil flowing through the strait. CENTCOM says more than 500 ships and 250 million barrels of crude have flowed through the strait since early May through the U.S. military's help with both mine clearance and transit coordination.
4: Fox's Lauren Simonetti. The U.S. is pledging to provide assistance to Venezuela after two devastating earthquakes. Secretary of State Marco Rubio details the Pentagon's part.
6: The Department of War is going to have to play a big logistical role here because they have the ability to land in challenging places. Right now, the airport in Caracas is damaged. One of the runways is cracked.
4: Meanwhile, the number of dead is increasing.
7: The president of the Venezuelan National Assembly, Jorge Rodriguez, is confirming that the death toll has tragically risen to 188 people, and they believe roughly around 200 people are still trapped underneath rubble. They're working hard to continue to search for survivors. We know more than 1,500 people have been hurt in some way from this. The main airport in the country that's been severely damaged and is shut down right now because of the impacts that it sustained.
4: Fox Weather's Katie Byrne, Venezuela's acting president, has declared a state of emergency and warns the number of dead could climb. Two earthquakes struck in northern regions of the country. 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
4: The Supreme Court allowing the Trump administration to end legal protections for migrants.
13: The Supreme Court saying that the Trump administration and specifically DHS, Department of Homeland Security, can decide to terminate the temporary protected status, TPS program, for migrants that are here in this country without judicial review. In other words, you're not going to have the Supreme Court or another court second guess the termination of TPS status for migrants in this country. Big case here because we have upwards of 1.3 million people.

0: estimated that are in this country on a TPS program. The court here saying, listen, if DHS wants to terminate that program and that status for these folks, they can do it.
1: Fox's Lydia Hu, President Trump's Homeland Security Secretary, testifies before a congressional committee.
2: DHS Secretary Mark Wayne Mullen spent the morning with a House Appropriations Subcommittee to explain how money in the budget is used to defend the U.S. homeland against things like cartel activity from Mexico.
3: And they're always looking for vulnerabilities to push human trafficking and drug trafficking across our border.
2: The president recently signed the Secure America Act, which puts $70 billion into immigration enforcement and border patrol through 2029. Congressional Democrats opposed that bill, demanding vast reforms at both agencies. Eben Brown, Fox News.
1: President Trump on social media telling Republicans to unify and stop voting down procedural motions. Several House conservatives are threatening to block any action in the House until the Republican-led Senate passes the Save America Act, a voter ID law. President Trump this week refused to sign a bipartisan housing affordability bill, saying he wanted the Save America Act done first. But House Speaker Mike Johnson says the housing measure will now be transmitted to the White House. If the president takes no action in 10 days, then it automatically becomes law. I'm Kathleen Maloney. This is
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Let's have some fun on a Thursday. We are almost to the end of the week, and we had a really good day. I can't wait to dig into tonight. We'll touch on, obviously, the Supreme Court stuff. That's where we had a good day. We had a really good day. There are great things happening out there, and we will discuss those things. I have to address something about telling people the truth about stuff here in just a moment. I'll get to that. It appears Democrats made a deal with somebody they don't fully understand. We'll talk about that after the Supreme Court stuff. I'm going to try to chop away at a bunch of emails because, as you are well aware, tomorrow is Ask Dr. Jesse Friday. And you need to get your questions emailed in right now, by the way. They're already coming in. People get it. Jesse@JesseKellyShow.com. I will spend the day answering those. It was an amazing day. But before I get to that, I got an email, and I'm actually not going to trash the guy who sent it. Longtime listener. Not at all. Not even going to name him. But I'm going to use the email as an opportunity for a little programming note, just in case you're new or not used to the way things work. So the email, I was talking yesterday about the SAVE Act, for instance. And I said, we're talking about the SAVE Act, which is actually the Save America Act, you know, show ID to vote. And I want it and you want it, but it's not going to pass now. It's not going to pass in this Senate. Maybe next year you change the Senate, maybe 2 years, maybe 10 years from now. But before November, it will not pass. It will not pass because we don't have enough senators who are willing to overturn it. We don't have enough senators who are willing to dump the filibuster. And we don't have leverage over the ones who won't remove the filibuster. They're retiring. They lost their primaries. There's no leverage. You can't twist their arm. We will not have the SAVE Act passed before November. I got this email. Jesse, I don't agree with you about the SAVE Act not getting passed. And even if it doesn't, you have turned into a Debbie Downer. He goes on, he said, I know you're going to rip me for this, but your negativity is something else now. Okay, so again, I'm not going to name the guy at all. Longtime listener of the show. Not naming him. It's not even about him specifically. This is about people who are unfamiliar or longtime listeners who have forgotten. I don't do mommy radio. And I know that mommy radio is the easiest way to have your show get huge. You know what's gigantic, or at least used to be before the podcast era, what used to have gigantic listening audiences coast to coast in this country? Do you know what it was? Easy listening music. You know, you'd go on and you play a laid-back Eagles song, and then you have some kind-sounding old lady just wanting to let you know that you are beautiful, and the day is beautiful, and I hope everything works out for you. We're going to come right back and we'll play you a little Steely Dan. Hang on a moment. Huge, huge. And you know why? It's human nature. It's totally human nature. All of us, I'm the exact same way. We all want to hear at all times that everything's going to be okay. Humans want that. Everything's going to be okay. That is a human thing. They want to just feel good. Make me feel good. Don't tell me the roof's caving in. Tell me the house is doing absolutely great. That will make me feel better. That is a human emotion. And that's the easiest way to get the biggest, broadest radio audience there is. I have no interest in that whatsoever. None. If you are waiting for that on this show, you should change the channel right now. And I have great news for you. Even if you're into political talk, there are endless shows around the country that will do that to you every single day. Everything is perfect. Life is perfect. The country's perfect. Trump.

It's perfect. Every law is perfect. It's perfect. It's perfect. You're perfect. We're going to win 1,000 seats in the midterms. Everything is great. You can find that show anywhere. Anywhere. I don't do that. You can say it's because I'm my father's son, but when you get home from, well, I'll tell you this, my own life. My son wanted to go out for track. This is a few years back, He wanted to go out for track on the school team. And he hadn't been running at all. I mean, no running whatsoever. And he wanted to go out for track. And he came to me and he told me he was going to go out for track. And I said, you're going to get slaughtered. I mean, do it. Go get in shape. Have fun. But you're going to be massacred. Nobody wants to hear that, do they? You don't want to hear that. You want to hear, you're going to be great, sweetie. You'll be the best one out there. That's not true. And I don't do that. That's not true. That makes me feel gross. It makes me feel like a liar. When it comes to things like the SAVE Act, the SAVE America Act, I want it as bad as you want it. I want to secure our elections. I want foreigners to be forced to show ID to vote, which will virtually eliminate Democrat power in this country. I want it. You want it. Trump wants it. The vast majority of Republicans in Washington, D.C. want it. We all want it. We all want it for the right reasons. And we want it really, really, really, really bad. So let me tell you this. If the person you watch on television or listen to on radio or podcast form is telling you that if you just call Lisa Murkowski's office enough, we'll get the SAVE Act passed, that person is lying to your face or that person is a moron. Anybody telling you that the SAVE Act is going to pass before November is an idiot or a liar, and I refuse to be either one of those things. And if you don't like that, change the freaking channel, because I'm never going to change. We had an amazing day, and I'm about to go over the amazing things, as I always do when amazing things happen. And when crappy things happen, I tell you they're going to happen. And every time I do this, I tell you they're going to arrest Donald Trump. You're crazy. That's nuts. Boom. Trump mugshot. When I tell you they're going to keep trying to kill people and then Charlie Kirk gets murdered, I told you it was coming. I'm sorry. I don't powder your butt for you, and I'm never going to powder your butt for you. That's what your mommy's for. Give mommy a call. Mommy will tell you everything's okay at all times. Mommy's on the radio right now, I promise. Just change the channel. Mommy is on the radio one or two clicks up, and she's telling you, we can pass the SAVE Act. You just haven't sent enough emails to Mitch McConnell. No, Trump can send him a text message, and we'll get the SAVE Act. Mommy's telling you that, and mommy's lying to you. You didn't run, and now you're going to get crushed at track. We don't have enough Republican support in the Senate to pass the Save America Act before November, and I'm sorry, there's nothing you can do about it now. Neither can I. We can do something about it going forward. We can primary the loser dorks who are blocking it, and then pass the Save Act next year, 2 years from now. 8 years from now, it takes time to change the Senate. I'm never going to change. It would make me feel, I would rather you leave than start powdering your butt, because it would make me feel dishonest. It would make me feel dirty and dishonest to sit here and lie to you and tell you everything's great. I told you exactly how Iran was going to go, and I got 1,000 emails. Jesse, you're stupid. Trust Trump. It'll all work out. Jesse, you're so dumb. Jesse, I'm changing the channel. Wow, I don't have any more of those emails. No. Weird. But you know what? A bunch of other people on the radio and TV, they lied to you the whole time. Are you mad at them? Have you sent an email to a single one of those guys saying, hey, you told me this was going to work out fine? That's not true. Did you lie? You didn't. Because human beings want to be told everything's fine at all times. Sometimes things are fine. Sometimes things are wonderful. Today was a wonderful, wonderful day in this country. The Supreme Court, man alive. I know they're going to do us wrong on the birthright citizenship thing. I got that. But boy, did they hand us some huge fat W's today. We're talking America saving W's.

0: 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You had a good day. 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
3: 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Good news. The greatest test of the American spirit is upon us now. 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Because throughout American history, high testosterone men thrive in times of chaos and uncertainty. 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Communist big tech companies are trying to destroy American jobs. 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And worst of all, there's a relentless 24/7 propaganda campaign aimed to demoralize us and break our will. 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With the constant bashing of masculinity, estrogens, and plastic, which is everywhere, and the junk in our food and water supply, it's no wonder the average testosterone levels are half of what they were 50 years ago. 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
1: 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The South Dakota Soil Health Coalition will host two separate soil health schools this year. The first soil health school will be held June 24th and 25th at Dry Creek Farm and Ranch near Caputa, South Dakota. The second soil health school will be held September 15th through the 17th near Twin Brooks. These educational events will feature in-depth classroom discussions and hands-on field exercises designed to give participants a working knowledge of how soil functions, the benefits of healthy soil, and how to manage land for improved soil health. 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
3: the Jesse Kelly Show on a wonderful Thursday, and it is a wonderful Thursday. Let's rewind a little bit because, man, did we have a good day at the Supreme Court. And we've had a lot of good days at the Supreme Court. Why did we have good days at the Supreme Court? Why? Well, all the way back when Barack Obama was about done being president, the whole United States of America thought Hillary Clinton was going to be the next president. Remember how every single poll showed Hillary Clinton ahead of Donald Trump? You know, Donald Trump, the brash businessman, little crude, definitely rude. That kind of guy can't win the presidency. He calls women ugly. He says crazy things. He can't win the presidency. It was impossible. It was simply impossible. It wasn't going to happen. You might as well just hand Hillary Clinton the keys to the Oval Office now. And then one of the, politically, maybe the greatest night of my life. Not just for the election of Donald Trump, and I wasn't sure how he was going to do the destruction of Hillary Clinton, the defeat of Hillary Clinton on that amazing November night. I think that's the latest I've stayed up in years. I couldn't even make myself go to bed. I couldn't believe that we had done it. Of course, I voted for him, but like anyone else, I assumed I ain't going to lose. I was selling RVs at the time, but I still thought, well, it's over. Let's hope. Let's hope Hillary doesn't ruin the RV business. And then he won. And elections matter a lot. Elections have consequences. The president of the United States of America gets to select who sits on the Supreme Court. And we had some old justices dying, retiring, and we had some spots open up. You may not remember it. Maybe you're kind of new to political involvement, but prior to Donald Trump, prior to Trump's first term, Supreme Court cases were always a coin flip. Even the ones that you or I would consider fairly obvious, well, obviously this is, they're going to rule like this. No. Prior to Trump, you had no idea. It was 4-4-1. There were 4 righties, 4 lefties, and then one guy you never knew. And he was really, honestly, he was probably the most powerful man in the United States of America. He was the Supreme Court swing vote, and you had no idea. He would wake up one day and give you a W, and the next day he'd have the most left-wing commie opinion in the world. Remember that the communists have been working their way through the judicial system for a very long time, working their way through the bench, you know, judges, for a very long time. But the Supreme Court does get the final say when cases get before them. Donald Trump beating Hillary Clinton the first time meant that the Supreme Court flipped, and it flipped. I know we still don't like John Roberts and Amy Coney Barrett. I know. But for the most part, 6-3, we win the ones we're going to win. Now, full disclosure, we're going to lose, I think, this birthright citizenship case that is coming soon. You know what birthright citizenship is, the 14th Amendment. It was for slaves. Everyone knows it was for freed slaves. You know, hey, these are full citizens, full people. That's what it was about. And now the entire planet uses it to jet into the country when your wife is 9.5 months pregnant so she can have a baby that gets a social security number and American citizenship. We all know that's not what birthright citizenship's about. We all know it's been abused, all those other things. We're going to lose that case.

0: even a good note on that one before we get back to the W's we had. Because this is the big issue I'm passionate about. I've talked to you about this birthright citizenship many times before. The legal experts I talk to on this, they believe, A, we're going to lose the birthright citizenship case, but B, they think one of the justices, and I believe the name I keep hearing was Alito, which would make sense, one of the good ones, Alito and Thomas, those are our legends. They believe Alito is going to write an opinion in a way that opens up the door for us to possibly win this case in the future. So we may lose it, but remember, there's a couple of different ways you can lose a Supreme Court case. You can lose it, and really, that kind of seals the deal for a very, very, very long time. You're just kind of screwed if you lose that one. Or you can lose it in such a way that, hey, the answer's not now. The answer is not never. I think we're going to lose that one. And the answer will be, not now, not yet. You'll be mad that day and I'll be mad that day, but I think even that one will be all right. All right, back to today. First, you get the game. We talk about it all the time on the show. It's a very simple equation. There's nothing complicated about it at all. Communists recognize that the mass importation of foreign barbarians will allow them to succeed with their communist revolution in all the Western countries they're trying to destroy. You see it in Ireland, you see it in the UK, you see it in France, you see it in Germany. Native Germans, native Frenchmen, native British citizens, they completely reject these commie policies. But you know who doesn't? The hordes and hordes of foreign barbarians they bring into the country. It's a simple equation. With enough foreign barbarians, we can't lose. With enough foreign barbarians, we can't lose. Without foreign barbarians, we can't win, because patriotic citizens will reject us and reject our policies. So, in America, how it works is, when you find foreign barbarians, you grab them and you get them here and you keep them here as long as you can. In the end, it'll work for you. They took some serious shots on that today. 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
4: 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A lot of money. 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
7: Good night, everyone, and welcome to the news. Without action from Congress, Social Security recipients could face significant benefit cuts within the next decade. Iowa Senator Chuck Grassley is warning payments may be reduced as early as late 2032 if lawmakers fail to shore up the program. Grassley chaired a Senate Finance Subcommittee hearing this week focused on the future of Social Security. He says the system is under strain as the population ages and birth rates decline, leaving fewer workers supporting more retirees.
8: The 1936 law says that when there's no surplus in the Social Security Trust Fund, that you can only pay what that money brings in. That would reduce 100% down to 78% is what I'm told by the trustees.
7: Another issue is the Social Security wage cap. Right now, earnings above $148,500 are not taxed for Social Security. Vermont Senator Bernie Sanders says that means high earners, including billionaires, pay the same into the system as someone making about $185,000 a year.
8: To listen to Senator Sanders and saying people like Musk and taxing him more can take care of all the problems in Social Security, that's dreaming. That can help. But we also need to change the formulas that work.
7: Grassley says Congress may also need to consider raising the retirement age to keep the program solvent. Current projections show the Social Security Trust Fund could be exhausted by 2034 or 2035. At that point, benefits would be reduced across the board. Grassley points to the bipartisan 1983 agreement between President Ronald Reagan and House Speaker Tip O'Neill as a model, a fix that's lasted more than 40 years. He says it will take that kind of cooperation and a new vision to secure Social Security for the future. From the WNAX Nighttime News Desk, I'm Chloe Beltrand.
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2: 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Headline: The Supreme Court allows the Trump administration to remove deportation protections for Syrians and Haitians. Maybe you're asking, well, wait a minute, what? What was going on and why? Well, here's what was going on. Do you remember the politician I despise the most and why? Barack Obama. Way, way back when. Everyone's kind of onto the game now, but way back when there was a young communist named Barack Obama who'd been elected president, and he recognized that what I had just got done telling you about was totally true. We need foreign barbarians in this country. With enough of them, I will be able to achieve the power I want to destroy the United States of America. That's what they want. This is, at their core, this is what Democrats in the country now believe.
3: Immigration in a different way. You know, we hear all these, you know, white conservative men talk about who does and does not belong here. And look, this nation was founded on genocide and the mass displacement of people. It's just the history. And
2: that's what every Democrat in the country believes. Most of them won't just come out and say it, but that's what they believe. Okay. So you need to bring in foreigners that will give you the power to destroy this country. Barack Obama, there was an earthquake in Haiti, 2010. Haiti is one of the worst places on the planet. You could make an argument it is the worst on the planet. I myself have made that argument in the past. But Haiti is a reprehensible place. And it has been since, well, forever. It's a disgusting, demonic, voodoo culture of butchery and rape. It's just the worst place on the planet. Because they had an earthquake, Barack Obama went down and grabbed hundreds of thousands of those people and brought them into your country. But maybe you're sitting there saying, but that can't be legal. How did they even do things like that? Ah, they got, and I quote, temporary protected status. It's known as TPS. Oh, no, no, no, no, no, no, no, no, no. We're not bringing them here to stay. Just temporarily. There was just an earthquake after all, but our immigration system, all parts of it, have worked like a ratchet, not a pendulum. Meaning the communists have worked very, very hard for a lot of years. Their judges, their lawyers, their everything have worked very hard for a lot of years to ensure it's easy to get them in. It's virtually impossible to get them out. We'll get them in on a whim. To get them out, well, you need a hearing and then another hearing and then another hearing. He still gets an appeal. Do you remember how long it's taken Trump to remove that one dirt ball out of the country? We finally removed him. Then they had to bring him back. Then he got a new trial. The endless can come in, but we'll make it impossible for them to leave. The Trump administration, to their everlasting credit, said, wait, we have hundreds of thousands of people from Haiti and Syria in the country on TPS, temporary protected status? No, they've been here for 16 years. Go home. And of course, communists in the judicial system said, no, they have to stay. They have a right to stay. But the communists screwed up here because this case was always going to go clear to the Supreme Court. And now the Supreme Court said talk to a lawyer about this earlier, because I wanted real clarification on

what they said. TPS, really now and forever. It's what the Supreme Court said. It's up to the president. It's up to the president. Now, I know what Democrats will do with that when they take power. They'll let them stay. But what it means is if you have a Republican with the stones to do it, TPS ends the second he walks into the office. You realize what a huge win that is? Do you understand that moving forward, because we'll eventually get another Democrat, the American people will screw up, or there'll be enough cheating or enough foreigners, and we'll get a Democrat president, and they're going to do the exact same thing, and they're going to bring in all the barbarians they can, and some of them will be brought in on TPS, and now they know we're not going to be able to make them stay. They can't stay. That stopped today because of the Supreme Court. That stopped today because you went out and voted for Donald Trump the first time. Elections have consequences. Headline, U.S. Supreme Court says asylum seekers can be turned away before the border. Remember that talk we just had about how our immigration system has been designed to be a ratchet, and it very clearly has. It's designed to be a ratchet. You can come in, you can't ever get them to leave. Asylum has become this in the country. Asylum has become this for a variety of reasons. A lot of money flows into this. Money flows. Well, it's first stolen from you. Then it goes into the federal government. Then it flows out from the federal government to various NGOs and immigration lawyers. All of it designed to create that ratchet that brings in a never-ending supply of foreigners. So now you just make your way up through Guatemala. Here's a headline from Reuters. For migrants, the Darien Gap is hell. For adventure tourists, it's a magnet. You know what the Darien Gap is? It's the route people from Central and South America use to walk in mass, I'm talking thousands at a time, and arrive at the border of the United States of America, having traversed clear through Mexico and everything else, and they get to the border of the United States of America, and they're taught by your money, in a roundabout way, your money goes to teaching these people asylum, although they probably say it in Spanish, asylum. And did you know that NGOs, many of them funded with your money, they are open for business in Mexico, not in here. And what are they? The people who make their way up, they stop in the NGO office and they receive training, legal training on exactly what to say and what not to say in order to be granted asylum so they can then come into the United States of America. And how it's supposed to work from there is, well, okay, asylum, we're going to have to figure out whether this is legit or not legit, but let's schedule a hearing and then we'll have a hearing to see if their asylum claim is legit. Most of them just never even get a date. Under the Biden administration, they brought in so many, they didn't even give them a court date. We're booked up for now. I'll tell you what, don't call us. We'll call you. Have fun. And now your son can't find summer work because they're all in the strawberry fields. U.S. Supreme Court says asylum seekers can be turned away before the border. For the first time in my lifetime, we might actually get some sanity at the southern border where they come up and they say asylum and you say no habla, go down south, goodbye. A huge win for the United States of America. Now on this one's very much going to be subject to who the president is. Because if America ever screws up and votes in another Democrat, Democrats just going to tell Border Patrol to let them all in. Look, Democrats are demonic. What do you want me to tell you? That's the way it's going to work. But a good, good day. We also got a little Second Amendment win. I won't go into all the details. It was about Hawaii, but Second Amendment win. Two gigantic immigration wins. We had a good day. Put a smile on your face. All right? 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
8: It is the Jesse Kelly Show on a Friday, or not a Friday, a Thursday. I work ahead of other people. It's a Thursday. If you miss any part of the show, you can download it, iHeart, Spotify, iTunes. So I'll pair this email with a headline because you're mad about it, but I have good news on this front too. Headline, federal judge blocks Trump from implementing proof of citizenship requirement. Okay, we got all that. And I got this one. Jesse, the numbers you dished out for the last few presidents versus Trump with judicial interference is a clear call for the right to be more litigious during the next Democrat administration. All right. Yeah, kind of. Bad news, good news. Let's get the bad news out of the way first. Here's the bad news. If I have five judges sitting in front of me, and five of them are people that you or I would consider to be on the right, and then five of them are communists, it's probably not as good of a situation as you may think. Hey, it's an even score, 5-5, right? No. Clarence Thomas is rare. Alito is rare. The five people who are on the right, like you or me, they probably don't see themselves as hardcore anti-communists whose job it is to stop the communist revolution. They probably see themselves as, well, I'm an originalist. Well, I just want to go. And again, there's nothing wrong with originalism, right? I like that. But they probably see themselves as something more lofty than what they actually need to be. The people on the left, the communists, they all see themselves as communist revolutionaries. And they understand how important their role is in the communist revolution. Now, I brought up the two great cases we won today before the Supreme Court. And you know I'm not a lawyer. I have no desire to be a lawyer. But I did, because I am a nerd, I did read through some of the dissents today, meaning what were the commie judges saying? It's crystal clear they see themselves as communist revolutionaries. That's how they fight. They don't even pretend like it's about the law. They might make a half-hearted attempt to reference this or reference that. But Sotomayor today, in one of her dissents, Sotomayor, I kid you not, you can go read it yourself, was referencing feelings. Oh, but if we send these people back to Mexico, they might be devastated. She actually said, think about everything they went through before they got

0: there.
1: What? What? What? What part of the law is that?
0: They don't even pretend like it's part of the law. So the communists, when it comes to judges, they have people who are more equipped to do what the communist needs done than we have people who are equipped to do what we need done. It's just a matter of the people who flow into it. If I'm starting a football team, you know what? No, military. I'm a Marine Corps recruiter, and I can recruit from the local high school football team, or I can recruit from the local chess team. Can the chess guys be Marines? Of course they can. Of course they can. Go train them up, learn them up, might be great Marines. Not that a chess guy can't be a Marine, but if I'm recruiting for the United States Marine Corps, where am I going to find people who are more primed and ready to be the kind of Marines I want? I'm going to find them down on the football field where they're smashing into each other full of testosterone and lifting weights all day long. Those are guys, it'll be easier for me to mold them. When it comes to recruitment to be judges, the communists are recruiting football players and we are recruiting chess players. We want our judges to be more litigious with the next communist administration, whenever that is, and let's hope it's a long ways away. I don't think we have the horses for that. That's the bad news. Here's some good news, and I got this from a bunch of legal people I've been talking to. The communists did what they always do. They pushed too far. They took it too far. These communist judges, hey, here's an injunction here and an injunction there, and Trump can't do this. Trump's not allowed to do this. I'm going to stop Trump from doing this. You wake up every day, there's a new headline like this. They've pushed it too far. I'm not saying the GOP is going to get the guts to impeach these people tomorrow. It's not what I'm saying. They've pushed this to such an extent, I think there's a chance the Supreme Court is going to start cracking down on them where they've been reluctant to do so in the past. You can start to read it and see it in even people who are real squeamish, like John Roberts. You can start to see he's getting a little bit aggravated with how these lower judges, these lower commie judges, are trying to just openly run interference against the Trump administration. They've taken this too far, too many injunctions, too often. The injunctions are too egregious. That one, for instance, the TPS status one, again, this gets a little nerdy in the weeds here, but they had already decided that some lower court judge was not allowed to stop this or that or this or that. And then some judge decided to find some weird legal loophole that let them stop this or that. So again, they're extending middle fingers to the Supreme Court in order to keep pushing the communist revolution forward. I'm telling you, that time is short. How short? I don't know. That's going to be a process. But they have pushed this to such an extent that they're going to start getting cracked down upon. And now that you and I are more aware of this problem, we are going to start more loudly making demands of the people we send to the House of Representatives and the Senate. It's time to start removing these people. I saw today, it was a terrible case. In fact, I don't want to give you the details of it. It was a mom killed her kid. It was awful. But I saw today, judge lets a woman off scot-free, insanity or something like that. Immediately, Attorney General for the state of Florida, who's great, great dude, came out and said, yeah, we're impeaching this judge. We are already starting to sharpen our teeth. I think there are good things on the horizon for us. There are bad things on the horizon for the Democrat Party. Letitia James made a critical, critical mistake. What a lot of Democrats are making right now. We'll talk about that next.

0: America's heroes ever since. Heroes like United States Army Sergeant Mario Nelson. He served in the National Guard and volunteered at Ground Zero after the 9/11 attacks. Later, Mario enlisted full-time in the Army and was deployed to Iraq. Mario made the ultimate sacrifice when he was killed by a rocket-propelled grenade. 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Mario left behind his wife Mecca and their daughter Mia. After his death, Mecca began helping others heal from grief and trauma. 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
3: It doesn't just raise the bar, it is the bar. It's 7 o'clock.
4: The Straits closed. I'm Deborah Valentine, Fox News. A UN agency halting the evacuation of ships from the Strait of Hormuz after a Singapore flagship was struck by a projectile near Oman. The U.S. has confirmed the IRGC launched the attack drone. Iranian leaders also denying claims about restrictions on spending their unfrozen assets under the Memorandum of Agreement with the U.S. Fox's Aisha Hazni has more from the White House.
5: Iran's parliament speaker scoffing at President Trump's claim that Iran will buy produce from American farmers. Posting on X, the only crop we're harvesting is what you planted. Decades of mistrust. It comes as U.S. officials confirm the IRGC attacked a Singapore-flagged cargo ship with a drone as it tried to cross the Strait of Hormuz today, testing peace talks. And now the Wall Street Journal reports the regime hopes to make $40 billion a year by charging for security, safety, and environmental services in the Strait.
4: The head of the International Maritime Organization says the movement of ships out of the Persian Gulf will not resume until the agency can confirm safety guarantees for ships. President Trump is urging a group of House Republicans to end a protest preventing legislation from moving forward.
6: Following an Oval Office meeting with House Speaker Mike Johnson, President Trump put out a message on social media telling Republicans to unify and stop voting down procedural motions. Several House conservatives are threatening to block any action in the House until the Republican-led Senate passes the Save America Act, the voter ID law. President Trump this week refused to sign a bipartisan housing affordability bill, saying he wanted the Save America Act done first. But the speaker says that housing measure will now be transmitted to the White House. If the president takes no action in 10 days, it will automatically become law.
4: America's listening to Fox News.
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